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4: I'm Chad Ryder. The first World Cup round of 16 team is set. It's Canada after a 1-0 victory over South Africa. And this was a wild one as Stephen Eustachio scored the lone goal in the second minute of stoppage time. Canadians heading to the round of 16 for the first time ever. In golf, we've got going down to the wire in the final round of the Travelers Championship. Scottie Scheffler and Victor Hovland are tied for the lead at 21 under, and they're both in the same group, and they're both on the 17th hole. It's a one-shot lead on Colin Morikawa. In the NBA, the Hornets deal Miles Bridges, a 2029 first rounder, and a 2027 second rounder to the Suns for Grayson Allen, Royce O'Neal, and a 2033 first round pick, reports ESPN's Shyam Sharani. Sunday Night Baseball is at Fenway Park, and the Yankees and Red Sox are scoreless in the third. It's on other ESPN radio outlets. Boston going for the four-game sweep. Goes 10 innings in Milwaukee today, and this is how it would end.
5: Wicks works his motion. Here comes the 2-2. Sanchez hits one on the ground to third. Fielded by Bregman. A second for one. Porter to first. Double play. Cubs win. Cubs win. They beat the Brewers 4-3 in 10.
4: The final call on the Cubs radio network. Seiya Suzuki had a two-run single in the 10th. Cubs outlast the Brewers 4-3 in 10. Also 10 innings in Detroit. And the Astros take the Tigers 7-5. The Rays have won 5 straight. They're at AL Best 48-33. A 5-1 win over the Diamondbacks.
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0: he seems from afar, tell me if I'm wrong, to be one of the, you said focused, serious, quieter head coaches. Is that fair?
1: Sure. Yeah, no, he doesn't need to be a man of many words. I think he quieter is a fair assessment. But that's different than lacking conviction or lacking, that intensity. I think that his intensity, his conviction, his belief in what he's doing, having an identity, I think there's no confusion from us as a locker room as to what our head coach expects of us, what he wants our football team to look like. And so I would never confuse that with you know, just being quiet. I think there's a certainty there that's comforting as a player.
0: One last thing here. I want to go back, if we could, to, well, a sport that you're obviously helping kids with on grass. We had Mac Jones earlier on speaking specifically about grass because George Kittle and everyone has commented, watching the World Cup. Wouldn't it be great if we could have grass in all these stadiums? And they always point to the injury risk. And look, it's easier to get tackled on grass than it is to get tackled on turf. But at the same time, Kirk, correct me if I'm wrong, your Achilles injury happened on grass. So the idea that grass magically cures all injuries, I think, is a bit of a fallacy, yet we all prefer the grass. Where do you come in or come down on the idea that the NFL is ripping up the turf and putting in the grass for the World Cup? They could do it now.
1: I could go deep on this topic. I don't know that people want to listen to me, you know, go detailed about grass versus turf for the next 15 minutes. But, when I was coming up, field turf was...
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0: back to the conversation. 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
2: I'm John Ryder. What a final round of the Travelers Championship in Connecticut. Scottie Scheffler, Victor Hovland tied at 21 under for the lead, and they will play a playoff tomorrow morning to decide who's crowned the champ of this year's Travelers. Scheffler with a nearly 9-foot par putt on 18 to force the playoff. In soccer, in the World Cup, Canada with a 1-0 victory over South Africa in Los Angeles as the Canadians score the lone goal in stoppage time. They're heading to the round of 16 for the first time ever. It was the only knockout round game of the day. In the WNBA and on ESPN-TV, the Valkyries of Golden State lead the Liberty 52-36 in the third quarter. We had a quadruple overtime game earlier in D.C., and this was the game winner.
3: Citron went and got Flores to get the ball. All right, she looks okay here. Cuts to the rim. She was facing me out. She's got plenty of legs. Sonia Citron, in a gutty performance, gives the Mystics a 2-point lead.
2: The call on WNBA League Pass, and the Mystics outlast the Fire 124-123 of those four overtimes in D.C. Sonia Citron, that game winner, she led Washington with 30 points. Las Vegas, 107-99 win at Chicago. Asia Wilson, the game high, 30 points and 15 rebounds. Sunday night baseball at Fenway, the Red Sox lead the Yankees 2-0 in the fourth on a Caleb two-run single in his fourth inning.
4: Hey, it's Evan Cohen. Coming up Monday, my favorite part of the NBA season is here. 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

0: Kyle.
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1: BYU had the number one overall pick in A.J. DeBonso to the Washington Wizards in the NBA draft, and he is going to be a beast for a long, long time. A steal in the draft might be LeBaron Filon from Alabama going to the Philadelphia 76ers with the 22nd overall pick. And the head coach of the Alabama Crimson Tide, who coached against most of the marquee players that went in the draft. Coach, we're going to have you put an analyst hat on in a moment. But, Grant, one, first of all, thanks for joining us here on Amber and Ian here on ESPN Radio, the ESPN app, SiriusXM Channel 80. What does it mean for a program to have one of your guys, like LeBaron, go in the first round?
2: I mean, it means they put a lot of work in, but you put them in a position to succeed, but they've got to do it. They don't come that often. We've had some really good seasons, but haven't had a first round pick since Brandon and Noah Clowney both went 3 years ago. So, it doesn't happen every year. So you're excited for LeBaron for all the work he put in, but excited that your program's able to put guys in a position where they can succeed like that.
3: What are the Sixers getting in LeBaron, Coach?
2: I get a competitor. I mean, he competes. He doesn't like to lose. He works hard. He's a guard that can get in the paint, create offense for his teammates, for others. I think it'll make it easier for a couple of those guards that they have and their bigs. And he can really guard. I mean, he proved that his freshman year when he walked in and, played his way into a starting role with some really good players coming back off a Final Four team. So, they've got a guy that's going to walk in, compete. He's going to have some humility about him, but he's not going to be afraid to compete. He walked in expecting no minutes his freshman year with us and earned himself a starting spot. So, he's going to come in there and earn everything he gets there.
1: Nate Oates, head coach, Alabama basketball, joining us here on ESPN Radio with Amber Wilson. I'm Ian Fitzsimmons here on Amber and Ian as we look back on the NBA draft. And, Coach, this draft class was highly talented, and it's a who's who when it comes to names and what they did on the floor. You coached against a lot of these guys. So from just a coaching perspective, you go ahead and evaluate me. Well, what separates this class from other ones? Because, man, God dang, there's immense talent.
2: Oh, there's a lot of talent. We recruited some and lost some in the recruitment. I coached against some. I think a lot of it is like some playmaking, like got guys that can make shots. We recruited AJ DeBanty, ends up going to BYU and had an unbelievable year. He goes number one, but he's got length, athleticism, skill, can make shots. Mikel Brown, we recruited him. I thought he super talented. I think he's gonna, he had some outstanding games as a freshman at Louisville. Braden Burries, we played against him, we recruited him too. I think big, strong, tough, physical guard, I think he's going to do great in Milwaukee. I mean, you kind of go down the list, there's guys with real high upside, but I think they're going to be able to come in and play right away too. Some of these guys, it's not like they got upside that's going to take 3 years. I mean, I think AJ Peterson, I mean, Boozer, he looked like he was ready to play in the NBA when he was in high school. So, I think some of these guys, a lot of times you look at upside, well, some of these guys are ready to play immediately and average double figures, probably got a chance to start on their team. So I think that's the big thing, just the amount of guys that are going to be able to step in and play immediately in a pretty good role.
3: Yeah, they're saying this might be the best draft that we've had in well over 20 years. Nate Oates joining us here on Amber and Ian. But it wasn't just the players headed to the NBA. We heard Dusty May also headed to the NBA. The former Michigan coach is now going to be the head coach of the Dallas Mavericks. What did you make of that news, Coach, as a college coach yourself? What do you make of it when you hear about these major college coaches headed to the next level?
2: I was fired up. I was happy. I've known Dusty for

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0: Every day, 70,000 puppies or kittens are born in the U.S. Cute, right? Well, what's not cute is that half of all litters are accidents. And when a kitten has a litter of oopsies and a puppy has a litter of uh-ohs, pretty soon you have thousands and thousands of OMGs. 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
9: I'm John Ryder. In golf, there will be a playoff to decide the Travelers Championship tomorrow in Connecticut. Final round played today, and Scottie Scheffler and Victor Hovland finished tied at 21 under. It was rain, and then they couldn't play in the darkness, so that's why the playoff will be tomorrow. Colin Morikawa one shot back, but it'll be Hovland and Scheffler to decide the Travelers. First game of the World Cup knockout round and the only game of the day goes to Canada. 1-0 thriller over South Africa as Canada's Stephen Eustachio scored in the second minute of the second half of stoppage time. Canada's heading to the round of 16 for the first time in the country's history. Sunday night baseball at Fenway Park, and Boston starter Sonny Gray hasn't allowed a hit, has just walked 1 through 6 innings as they head to the bottom of the sixth with the Red Sox going for the 4-game sweep and leading the Yankees 2-0. Caleb Durbin with a 2-run single in the fourth off Carlos Rodon. That was Boston's first hit of the game. In other action from earlier, the Angels would get all the offense they would need in the second inning.
10: 1-2 pitch, and he swings at this one, lifts a high fly ball that's carrying deep down that right side. It is out of here. That is a grand slam right there. 4-0 Angels.
9: 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Josh Lowe with that grand slam, and the Angels take down the A's 4-1 in Anaheim. The Dodgers double up the Padres 4-2 in San Diego. Mookie Betts with a 2-run single.
11: Hey, it's Evan Cohen. 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

This is the Baseball Tonight podcast for Friday, June 26, 2026, presented by La Quinta by Wyndham. I'm Buster Olney, working from my hotel room in rainy Boston on Friday morning. Kenny League and Taylor Schwenk are producing on this podcast today. Today, we've got a roundtable with Aldin Gonzalez and Jorge Castillo of ESPN, and we're going to kick around the biggest challengers to the Dodgers' preeminence this year. And we're going to talk about how what some of those teams, as we get closer to the trade deadline, might do. The Yankees, the Mariners, the Brewers, the Braves. We're going to do it in a draft.

and they keep on winning. And, you know, as Al said, the Dodgers, when I was covering the Dodgers at the LA Times, I would say like they treated the regular season like a dress rehearsal. And now this team's even better than you know, 4 or 5 years ago. At this point, this team is, they can kind of just coast to the regular season. They're going to win the division by a bunch of games, and they don't have much of a challenge there. And they're going to be

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0: to the Yankees of all teams and become stars there, all-star. They're going to be all-stars. Cam Schiller is probably going to start the all-star game next month. Ben Rice might start at first base, probably going to be Nick Kurtz, if not Vladdy Jr. But, it's just, if I'm a Red Sox fan, I got to talk to my boys back home. How are they feeling right now? Because we're hearing a lot about, last year it was all about Roman Anthony and Christian Campbell and Marcelo Meyer.
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5: I'm John Ryder. Sunday Night Baseball is at Fenway Park as the Red Sox are going for the four-game sweep of the rival Yankees in Boston with a 2-0 lead. In the top of the eighth, it's on other ESPN radio outlets. The big story of this one, Sonny Gray, no-hitter, broken up in this eighth inning on an Ahmed Rosario clean single. Gray was perfect through four, ended up striking out nine with one walk through seven and a third. Caleb Durbin, a two-run single in the fourth. Boston's first hit of Carlos Rodon. Final scores and the first player to reach 30 home runs this season happened today in Queens.
6: The pitch swung on, hit high in the air, right center field, pretty deep. Ewing back, track, wall, gone, number 30. Kyle Schwarber puts the Phillies on top with a two-run turnaround homer here in the top of the seventh. It is 5-4 Phillies.
5: The call on Sports Radio 94 at WIP, and that 30th for Schwarber was the difference maker in the Phillies' 5-4 win over the Mets. Twins get past the Rockies 3-2. Ryan Kreidler go-ahead solo homer in the seventh. 10 innings in Milwaukee. The Cubs beat the Brewers 4-3. Milwaukee still with a 5.5 game first place lead on the Cubs. Also 10 innings in Detroit. It was the Astros 7, the Tigers 5. The Pirates down, the Reds 9-4. Ryan O'Hearn, two home runs in that victory. In golf, the Travelers Championship will be decided in a playoff between Scottie Scheffler and Victor Hovland tomorrow in Connecticut. Both are at 21 under. First women's major of the year goes to Haran Ryu, winning the PGA Championship.
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0: And so now it's my turn to make a pick, and I feel like I'm going to steal Alden's next pick, which is the Seattle Mariners.
1: Yep, yep.
0: You did. I thought I would. And part of it, we saw the World Series last year, the Toronto Blue Jays. I don't think anybody thought coming into the year that they were close to the Dodgers, but they pushed the Dodgers to the brink of elimination in the World Series. And the Mariners' task is to get through the American League, which, as Jorge said, is it's mediocre, it's bad, whatever word you want to use. And the Mariners, to me, are a sleeping giant right now. They've got an excellent rotation. Cal Raleigh just came back. They've had some few other nagging injuries they've been dealing with. I think they're going to be aggressive at the trade deadline. Jerry Dipoto, their head of baseball operations, we saw last year he had

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0: what was it, 2 months after 9/11, I said, no, I'm going to be in the most secure place on earth because the president's coming here to throw out the first pitch. And Derek Jeter, underneath the, you know, the stands, sort of chiding Bush and asking him, the president saying, you're going to throw from the top of the mound. If you don't, they're going to boo you. Tells him if you bounce it, they're going to boo you. And
1: it's
0: he goes
1: New York,
0: out there.
1: Right? The captain knew.
0: Yeah, with the snipers on top of Yankee Stadium and with President Bush wearing the bulletproof vest, he goes out and delivers an absolute strike to Todd Green, who was the Yankees' backup catcher at the time. It was a great moment in this country. All right, what about you?
1: Yeah, I mean, Buster, I can't help but think I was there the night after that. And, living in the New York area at the time, you were there too. We saw the tragedy every day. I can't help but think of the commuter parking lot in the suburbs up where I lived, where there were just cars parked there for a month or 2 months. People never came home. But to bring it back to baseball, it was such a moment of togetherness to come there. And some apprehension, but to be able to live again. And I just remember how moving it was to see that flag, the tattered flag from the World Trade Center out there in right field at Yankee Stadium. And we got a couple of pretty good games and an excellent World Series, to say the least.
0: Yeah, and I remember before those World Series games, you'd be walking through what were relatively thin, the hallway that was just outside of the Yankees clubhouse and would lead out on the field. It couldn't have been more than 15, 20 feet wide. And you would have a line of firemen and other folks who were there, the first responders who had been on site after 9/11. And the players are passing them as they go out because they were, of course, going out on the field to be honored before games. And of course, you mentioned our text chain, the first game in New York after 9/11 at Shea Stadium.
1: Yeah. Mets Braves, I think it was 10 days after 9/11, so September 21st. And of course, Mike Piazza hits that dramatic home run, and just the normal stuff. I always say, Buster, baseball is the background of my summer, and you can invest as much time in it as you like, but it's always there for us. And this was a reminder when it wasn't there, and when
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8: 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Out of here. 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

0: Ryder in golf. It goes down to the wire in the final round of the Travelers Championship, and there will be a playoff.
1: Absolute quiet around this 18th green.
2: Sends it up to the cup.
3: Made it! And a fist pump from Scottie Scheffler. And we're coming back on Monday. He and Victor Hovland finish at 21 under par. Chance of USA for Scotty. The fans from Norway are here. They're going to have to come back on Monday. We're going to have a playoff.
0: The final call on SiriusXM PGA Tour Radio. So the Travelers Championship decided tomorrow in Connecticut between Scottie Scheffler and Victor Hovland, both at 21 under. Scheffler forcing that playoff, as you just heard, by sinking an 8-foot par putt on 18. Final round was rain delayed, called due to darkness. First women's major of the year goes to Haran Ryu, winning the PGA Championship at 13 under in Minnesota. In the first game of the World Cup knockout round, the only game today, Canada in a thriller over South Africa, 1-0. Stephen Eustachio scored the lone goal in stoppage time as Canada's heading to the round of 16 for the first time ever. We've got a thriller for Sunday night baseball. We're in the bottom of the ninth at Fenway Park. Red Sox and Yankees tied at 2. New York getting both in the ninth off Aroldis Chapman. Paul Goldschmidt game-tying RBI grounder. The big story in this one, Sonny Gray was stellar for Boston. Had a no-hitter, broken up in the eighth, also reached 2,000 career strikeouts. Elsewhere, Cubs in 10 innings beat the Brewers 4-3 in Milwaukee.
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1: I'm Chad Ryder, a wild one for Sunday Night Baseball at Fenway Park. It ends up going 10 innings, and the Red Sox complete a four-game sweep of the Yankees, 5-4, the final score. Jaron Duran with a walk-off base hit and a three-run Boston 10th. New York had scored two of the ninth up Aroldis Chapman, and then two more in the 10th before Boston walks it off. Another big storyline in this one was the Red Sox starter Sonny Gray had a no-hitter broken up in the eighth inning. Ended up striking out nine, one walk through seven and a third. Also got to 2,000 career strikeouts. In other action, the Phillies knock off the Mets 5-4 in Queens. Kyle Schwarber, major league leading 30th home run. It was a go-ahead two-run shot in the seventh. He's the fastest to reach 30 homers in Phillies history. Does it before July.
2: I remember the first time I hit 30 home runs in 2017. And, you know, I always felt like that was kind of like a cool number that you want to get to. And, you know, very fortunate to feel to get to this point this early. But it's not something that I truly focus on. I think it's just more the fact of trying to take your at-bats, having, you know, quality at-bats, and trying to help any way possible those guys on the field and help them win.
1: And the Phillies are also now just three games back of the first-place Braves, who lost to the Giants 3-2 in San Francisco. Robbie Ray, eight innings for the win. Atlanta's lost 9 of 10. The Dodgers double up the Padres 4-2. In golf, the Travelers Championship will be determined in a sudden-death playoff between Scottie Scheffler and Victor Hovland tomorrow in Connecticut, both at 21-under.
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4: 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As we get ready to go, Team USA, Bosnia-Herzegovina on Wednesday. Matt Fontana, Justin Tinsley. We're so happy to be joined by Frank LaBeouf, ESPN FC analyst. Frank, really appreciate your time tonight. And as we get ready to go for that match for Team USA, just thoughts on their pool play. I know people were upset about that Turkey A loss, but, you know, Christian Pulisic getting back, I think, gives a little bump to Team USA. They were out a lot of their starters, a lot of their players. Just overall, how are you viewing them getting ready to go for Wednesday?
5: First, hi to everybody. Well, I'm very positive about the United States national team, and I don't really bother by the last game. I mean, there was a rotation system planned by the coach, and it can happen. It's better to rest some players if you want to have a chance to go far in the competition. So, and I've been very, very impressed by the two first game that the American played, and the way they played that. I like the verticality of the game, the pace of the game, the composure as well. So I'm very optimistic about the future, especially the next game, and I'm pretty sure they're going to go through.
6: Frank, we were talking about this a little bit before you jumped on. Can you describe just

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6: I'm Chad Ryder. Sunday Night Baseball at Fenway featured a near no-hitter and a walk-off.
7: The pitch. Swing and a line drive. Base hit right field. Out into the vacated right field. In to score Yoshida. Duran wins it. And they mob him between first and second. A seesaw battle in the late stages, and the Red Sox win it in 10. They walk it off 5-4. What a win.
6: John Shambi with the final call here on ESPN Radio as the Red Sox outlast the Yankees 5-4 in 10 innings to complete a four-game sweep. Also with this one, Sonny Gray had a no-hitter, Boston starter, broken up in the eighth inning. The Yankees would score two of the ninth, two more in the tenth, but Boston three in the bottom of the tenth. In other action, the Angels beat the A's 4-1. Josh Lowe with a grand slam. Cardinals stop a four-game slide, defeating the Marlins 2-1. Miami had won four straight. The Cubs have won 8 of 10, 4-3 winners over the Brewers in 10 innings. In golf, Travelers Championship will be decided in a playoff between Scottie Scheffler and Victor Hovland tomorrow in Connecticut. Both finished at 21 under in the final round. Scheffler forcing a playoff by sinking an 8-foot par putt on 18. An NBA trade, the Hornets sending Miles Bridges, a 2029 first-round pick, a 2027 second-round pick to the Suns for Grayson Allen, Royce O'Neal, and a 2023 first-round pick, reports ESPN's Shyam Sharani.
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0: It's Sunday, June 28th, 2026, and this is Game Night.
1: I feel like the NBA offseason is on this run right now. You heard it there in the update. We had another trade today with Miles Bridges getting off the Hornets and moving on. We're on this just heater of trades for the NBA. Is Jaylen Brown next? Is he going to be the one to continue things on here for the NBA? It's Game Night right here on ESPN Radio, ESPN app, Sirius XM Channel 80, presented by Progressive Insurance. He's the great Justin Tinsley. I'm Matt Fontana. Justin, I love the NBA offseason too. 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NBA's got it right.

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0: Hi, I'm Ryan Blaney, a third-generation race car driver, and we dedicate a lot of our time to going as fast as possible. 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
2: I'm Chad Ryder. A thriller for Sunday Night Baseball at Fenway Park featured quite a bit. The start with Sonny Gray had a no-hitter broken up in the eighth. Then Aroldis Chapman, the Boston closer against his former team, gives up two to New York in the ninth. Yankees score two more in the tenth. Then Jarren Duran with a walk-off base hit and a three-run Boston tenth as the Red Sox outlast the Yankees 5-4 in 10 for a four-game sweep. Royals stop a four-game losing streak, edging the White Sox 5-4. Kansas City catcher Carter Jensen had three hits, including a tie-breaking RBI double. And Chicago and Cleveland now tied for first in the AL Central after the Guardians defeat the Mariners 6-5. What a power run it's been for Tampa Bay's young star third baseman.
3: Swings and hits this one a mile high to deep left center. Way back and way gone. Into the back of the daiquiri deck for Junior Caballero. He didn't homer in the first, but he's now homered in four straight games.
2: And he's also hit seven home runs in the last six games. The call on 620 WDAE as the Rays get their fifth straight win, 5-1 over the Diamondbacks. Tampa Bay currently with a one-game first-place lead on New York. In soccer action at the World Cup, the knockout round, the only game of the day, Canada with a 1-0 victory over South Africa. Steven Strachio scored the lone goal in stoppage time. In golf, there will be a playoff tomorrow in Connecticut. Scottie Scheffler and Victor Hovland tied at 21-under at the Travelers Championship.
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10: I'm John Ryder in golf. A terrific finish in the final round of the Travelers Championship in Connecticut. And it will be decided in a playoff.
11: Absolute quiet around this 18th green.
12: Sends it up to the cup.
13: Made it! And a fist pump from Scottie Scheffler. And we're coming back on Monday. He and Victor Hovland finish at 21 under par. Chance of USA for Scottie. The fans from Norway are here. They're going to have to come back on Monday. We're going to have a playoff.
10: Call on SiriusXM PGA Tour Radio. The Norwegian fans were there for Victor Hovland. Norway just recently played a World Cup match in Foxborough, Massachusetts. And Scottie Scheffler forcing a playoff by sinking an 8-foot par putt on 18. The first women's major of the year goes to Haran Ryu, winning the PGA Championship at 13-under in Minnesota. An NBA trade, Hornets sending Miles Bridges, a 2029 first-rounder, and a 2027 second-rounder to Phoenix for Grayson Allen, Royce O'Neal, and a 2033 first-round pick, reports ESPN's Shams Charani. There's just one World Cup knockout round game today. Start off the knockout round. This was a thriller as Canada defeated South Africa 1-0. Canada moving on to the round of 16 for the first time ever. Sunday night baseball was a good one at Fenway. Red Sox over the Yankees 5-4 in 10 innings to complete a four-game sweep. Sonny Gray had a no-hitter broken up in the eighth. Jaron Duran with a walk-off single and a three-run Boston 10th after New York scored two in the 10th.
14: Hey, it's Michelle Smallman, and coming up Monday with NBA free agency on the horizon, I'll tell you which teams need to go superstar hunting if they want to compete for the title. It's Unsportsmanlike, 6 a.m. Eastern, right here on ESPN Radio, ESPN2, and ESPNU.

0: Sunday, June 28th, 2026. 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
1: Could we see the end of a dynamic duo in Boston? Jaylen Brown playing for the Celtics, or could he find a new home? 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A dynamic duo of our own making here. He's Justin Tinsley. I'm Matt Fontana. But we're not going anywhere. Neither one of us are getting traded. We'll take the $48 and $47 million contracts those guys have, though.
2: Absolutely.
1: Write that down. Put that down. We'll take the contracts. But we'll stick around together. With Jaylen Brown, it's just the biggest story in the NBA. Like, it's so funny, Justin. Like, we had a trade today with Miles Bridges. We had the LaMelo trade, which is a big one. The Giannis thing kicked everything off. But I still

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1: Psst. Hey, over here.
2: What?
1: Right here, on the side of the house.
2: Who said that?
1: Look down. I'm right at your feet.
2: Wait, the basketball?
1: Yes, the basketball. Right down here, where the kids left me a long time ago. Man, you know how lonely it is being a ball and not being able to bounce or roll?
2: Excuse me?
1: Remember when you got me for the kids? You said, now kids, you have no excuse not to go outside and play.
2: Uh-huh.
1: Wow. I'll miss flying through the air and hearing the shouts of joy when I swish through the basket. What do you say? Could you give me a little air and remind the kids of how fun I still am?
2: Okay. Oh, wow. You are flat.
1: Easy. I'm ticklish. Let's get bouncing.
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1: Correct.
0: For baseball players, professional baseball players, when you look at the grand scheme of things, you start adding up the numbers, that's a lot of money that would no longer be available to them because it is a salary cap. Now, if you're an owner, you probably love the idea, which is why they're proposing it. You know, so again, as Jesse said, the union is obligated to hear the league out on this, but that doesn't mean you got to come to an agreement on it either.
2: Let's also hear from Jesse, because I thought this was a great question. How does MLB trying to sell this to the Players Association? Here's Jesse Rogers.
3: The salary growth of Major League Baseball players has actually gone slower than the other leagues who are in a cap system. This would create a partnership between the league and the union where they'd both be invested to grow the sport and grow the revenues. This is what's happening in the other sports. This is something they're going to hammer home until this thing gets figured out. The idea that the rate of growth of salaries has actually been slower than the other players in the leagues with a cap system. That's why they think the players should go along with it.
0: I just don't know how you're still going to say. Look, Jesse, baseball savant, baseball genius. I just don't see how this is going to happen anytime soon, man. I just don't see it.
2: And that's the problem. The union's supposed to look out for the majority of the players, right? And the best interest. The best interest are the jobbers, the guys that are on the mid, where it's like if you increase to a salary floor, they're making more money. I think they're just looking at the stars saying, well, we'll try to protect you from your money. It's not what a union should be doing. Coming up a little more than just a hard foul. It's game night here on ESPN Radio.
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11: We are talking about our world today. Oh, and someone's on the line.
12: Hi, I'm Jacqueline.
11: Welcome, Jacqueline. How old are you? You sound so young.
12: I'm 8.
11: Oh, wow. I assume you're a student, right?
12: Yes, from Jefferson Elementary. And I have a question.
11: Sure. And what's your question?
12: We all know the Earth has 7 continents that currently carry 193 countries. 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Taking into consideration man automatically

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0: 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So you're in the know for everything happening in sports. 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
1: John Ryder, longtime rivals, matching up for Sunday Night Baseball, the Red Sox and the Yankees. He had a near-no-hitter and a walk-off as well.
2: The pitch, swing and a line drive, base hit right field, out into the vacated right field. In to score Yoshida, Duran wins it, and they mob him between first and second. A seesaw battle in the late stages, and the Red Sox win it in 10. They walk it off 5-4. What a win.
1: John Shambi with the final call here on ESPN Radio. The Red Sox complete a four-game sweep of the Yankees, who've lost 8 of 10. 5-4 the final in 10 innings on that Jaron Duran walk-off, a Boston 3-run 10th after a New York 2-run 9th and 10th as well. Sonny Gray, the Boston starter, a no-hitter, broken up in the 8th. He was terrific, of course, against the no-decision. He did reach 2,000 career strikeouts. The Dodgers double up the Padres 4-2 in San Diego. Mookie Betts with a 2-run single. Shohei Ohtani with an RBI single as well. Cubs over the Brewers 4-3 in 10 innings in Milwaukee. Also in 10 in Detroit, the Astros beat the Tigers 7-5. Christian Walker with a 3-run homer. The Rays have won 5 in a row. 5-1 winners over the Diamondbacks. Junior Caminero homers again. 7th homer in his last 6 games. And Tampa Bay has a 1-game first place lead on the Yankees. One World Cup game today was in the knockout stage. Canada over South Africa 1-0. Canada moving on to the round of 16 for the first time ever.
3: Hey, it's Evan Cohen. 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
11: The Red Sox go for the sweep of the Yankees on Sunday Night Baseball.
12: Swing and a liner into center field. Sinking base hit. Jones up with it on the bounce. One run is in. Contreras dives in. And Durbin delivers.
11: The offseason reshuffle continues.
13: They ship away the two longest tenured Hornets. Clearly, they're going all in on Knipple and Brandon Miller. I like Grayson Allen. I like Royce O'Neal. These are veteran guys. But I thought you had a pretty proven veteran in Miles Bridges.
11: Not one. Not two, not three.
14: Six runs! No! And history is going to be made in a game that will not end.
11: 72 holes isn't enough for a Travelers Championship.
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17: 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And a fist pump from Scotty Scheffler. And we're coming back on Monday.
11: Plus, Philly's finest wins the race to third.
18: Swung on. Hit high in the air. Right center field. Pretty deep. Ewing back. Track. Wall. Gone! Number 30! Puts the Phillies on top!
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11: Round of 32 now underway as the tournament continues to be whittled. That's straight ahead. SportsCenter All Night, ESPN Radio, ESPN app, Sirius XM, Channel 80. We're heading into a big week for America. Of course, the World Cup continuing, but there's also, birthday number 250 coming up this week. And what's more American than a good old Red Sox-Yankees rivalry? That's what we had this weekend, including the finality. The finale on Sunday Night Baseball at Fenway. We saw the first scoring of the game in the fourth.
12: The pitch. Swing and a liner into center field. Sinking base hit. Jones up with it on the bounce. One run is in. Contreras dives in. And Durbin delivers. It's a two-run single. And here in the bottom of the fourth, the Red Sox have the lead. Caleb Durbin comes through.
11: Red Sox getting some offense for their starter, Sonny Gray, who was dealing.
12: No balls, two strikes. Gray is ready and pauses. Now delivers. In there, got him looking. He lifted the leg and then kept it up there, kind of like what you see from some of the Japanese pitchers, and then fired a strike right through there and froze Dominguez. 12 up, 12 down. We're midway in the fourth. Here comes the 2-2.

0: goes beyond the bullpens. A three-run home run for Christian Walker. His 19th long ball of the season. And the Astros now lead this one 7-3.
1: They'd hold on for a 7-5 win in 10 innings. KBME 790 AM with the call. Astros taking the four-game series, 3-1, their fifth consecutive series that they have won. Phillies and Mets, they had a milestone in that one.
2: The pitch swung on, hit high in the air, right center field, pretty deep. Ewing back, track, wall, gone, number 30. Kyle Schwarber puts the Phillies on top with a two-run turnaround homer here in the top of the seventh. It is 5-4 Phillies.
1: That would be the final. Phillies win it by that 5-4 margin. Sports Radio 94 WIP. Kyle Schwarber, 2-for-5. That two-run homer, his 30th on the season, fifth 30-homer season with the Phillies. He's the first National League player with 30 homers before July since Albert Pujols in 2009.
3: I remember the first time I hit 30 home runs in 2017, and, you know, it's, I always felt like that was kind of like a cool number that you want to get to, and, you know, very fortunate to feel to get to this point this early, but it's not something that I truly focus on. I think it's just more the fact of trying to take your at-bats, having, you know, quality at-bats, and trying to help any way possible those guys on the field and help them win.
1: And the Phillies get the win, 5-4 over the Mets in this one. Schwarber's 30th homer in his 80th game played this season. Fewest games played to reach 30 homers in a season by a Phillies player all time. Sports Center all night, ESPN Radio. Phillies Mets did not go extra innings like the other ones we mentioned. But speaking of going extra, how about the Mystics and Fire in the WNBA?
4: Down by three, less than 5 seconds to go. Carla Lake was able to hit a three. Can they do it again? Lake will fire. Yes! Carla Lake! Put it in the veins, Carla Lake! She does it again! And we are tied! About 4 seconds difference from game and shot. And that ties it up. Citron going all the way to the bucket. Carlton.
1: Overtime, double overtime, triple overtime. They went to a fourth overtime.
4: Citron went and got Flores to get the ball. All right, she looks okay here. Cuts to the rim. She was facing me out. She's got plenty of legs. Sonia Citron in a gutty performance gives the Mystics a 2-point lead. Carla Lake takes off. At the buzzer, no! Washington hangs on. Oh, man. Carla Lake. So many huge buckets in this game.

0: for the millions living with COPD, breathing becomes a real struggle. 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Over time, it makes it harder and harder to breathe until you feel like you're breathing through a straw. COPD is the fourth leading cause of death in the U.S. It kills one person every 4 minutes, and it took my grandmother. 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It's a race against time to spread the word about this serious disease. 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The good news is, there are steps you can take to improve your symptoms. I'm Danica Patrick, and I drive for COPD. 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

0: far to his left. Albies glove spins, throws wildly to first. It gets by Olsen and rolls back behind home plate. Ramos has scored the second run of the inning. Devers will get all the way to third. And into second, Jung-Hoo Lee. Another Braves error.
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2: 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That ends the sixth inning. 10 strikeouts for Sale, but 2 runs across for the Giants. 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
1: 93rd career 10-strikeout game for Chris Sale. Giants also getting a decent start.
0: For Albies. The 1-0, he swings and skies one out into left center. He got it off the end of the bat. Gilbert is in, under it, he's got it. And the inning is over. What a performance from Robbie Ray this afternoon. Many on their feet here at Oracle Park. 8 innings, just 1 unearned run allowed.
1: KNBR with the call there. The Braves call on 680 The Fan. Robbie Ray, 8 innings. A walk, 2 strikeouts, first Giants pitcher with 8 innings and no earned runs in back-to-back appearances since Tim Lincecum in 2014. He also did 2 straight. As for Chris Sale, he went 6 innings with those 10 strikeouts, 1 walk. Giants get the 3-2 win over the Braves, who are now 4-12 in their last 16 games, worst record in baseball since June 9th. They've lost 6 games in the standings over that span. Giants 4-2 in their last 6. The Angels, a 4-1 win over the A's. Josh Lowe, complete game. A save, number 6. First career grand slam. Angels, 6 grand slams this season. They got all 4 runs on the one swing. Angels are 6-2 in their last 8. Sports Center all night. It's ESPN Radio.
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0: finish at 21 under par. Chance of USA for Scotty. The fans from Norway are here. They're going to have to come back on Monday. We're going to have a playoff.
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3: Down by three, less than 5 seconds to go. Carla Late was able to hit a three. Can they do it again? Late will fire. Yes! Carla Late! Put it in the face, Carla Late! She does it again! And we are tied!
4: Four overtimes eventually. 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Lynx 85-77 win over the Wings. The Lynx with a WNBA best 15-4 this season. Putting up zeros until, that's next. 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

0: ties it up. Citron going all the way to the bucket. Tarleton.
1: Overtime, double overtime, triple overtime. They went to a fourth overtime.
0: Citron went and got Flores to get the ball. All right, she looks okay here. Cuts to the rim. She was facing me out. She's got plenty of legs. Sonia Citron in a gutty performance gives the Mystics a two-point lead. Arlele takes off. At the buzzer, no! And Washington hangs on. Oh, man. Carla Lake. So many huge buckets in this game. But that one would not drop.
1: WNBA League pass. And in the end, it's the Mystics with a 124-123 quadruple overtime win. Second four overtime game in WNBA history. Mystics also involved in that one. They beat the Storm back in 2001. The teams on Sunday combined for 247 points, second most in a game in WNBA history. Third game in WNBA history with five players scoring at least 25. SportsCenter All Night, ESPN Radio.

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6: The Red Sox go for the sweep of the Yankees on Sunday Night Baseball.
7: Swing and a liner into center field. Sinking base hit. Jones up with it on the bounce. One run is in. Contreras dives in. And Durbin delivers.
6: The offseason reshuffle continues.
8: They ship away the two longest tenured Hornets. Clearly, they're going all in on Knipple and Brandon Miller. I like Grayson Allen. I like Royce O'Neal. These are veteran guys. But I thought you had a pretty proven veteran in Miles Bridges.
6: Not one. Not two, not three.
9: Six runs! No! And history is going to be made in a game that will not end.
6: 72 holes isn't enough for a Travelers Championship.
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12: 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And a fist pump from Scotty Scheffler. And we're coming back on Monday.
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13: Swung on. Hit high in the air. Right center field. Pretty deep. Ewing back. Track. Wall. Gone. Number 30. Puts the Phillies on top.
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6: Round of 32 now underway as the tournament continues to be whittled. That's straight ahead. SportsCenter All Night, ESPN Radio, ESPN app, Sirius XM, Channel 80. We're heading into a big week for America. Of course, the World Cup continuing, but there's also, birthday number 250 coming up this week. And what's more American than a good old Red Sox-Yankees rivalry? That's what we had this weekend, including the finale on Sunday Night Baseball at Fenway. We saw the first scoring of the game in the fourth.
7: The pitch. Swing and a liner into center field. Sinking base hit. Jones up with it on the bounce. One run is in. Contreras dives in. And Durbin delivers. It's a two-run single. And here in the bottom of the fourth, the Red Sox have the lead. Caleb Durbin comes through.
6: Red Sox getting some offense for their starter, Sonny Gray, who was dealing.
7: No balls, two strikes. Gray is ready. And pauses, now delivers. In there, got him looking. He lifted the leg and then kept it up there, kind of like what you see from some of the Japanese pitchers, and then fired a strike right through there and froze Dominguez. 12 up, 12 down, or midway in the fourth. Here comes the 2-2. Check swing and a ball in the dirt. Did he go? Yes, he did. Chisholm is upset that they didn't ask third base umpire Clint Vondrak. But he is not going to like the outcome. It's a strikeout.
6: Sonny Gray with a no-hitter through six at that point, as you heard. Chisholm didn't like the call. And by the way, he was ultimately tossed there. Sonny Gray still in the game, though.
7: Gray, the 1-2. Swing and a miss. Struck him out. Sonny Gray, seven shutout, no-hit innings.
6: He would lose the no-hitter in the eighth. Not only that, Boston couldn't hand Sonny Gray the win because of what happened in the ninth with Aroldis Chapman in the game.
7: Swing and a high fly ball out towards right center. Abreu to his right. Circles and makes the catch. And his throw will come into second. It gets away. And that one keeps rolling. And here comes the runner, Cabot.

0: League player with 30 homers before July, since Albert Pujols in 2009.
1: I remember the first time I hit 30 home runs in 2017, and you know, it's, I always felt like that was kind of like a cool number that you want to get to, and you know, very fortunate to feel to get to this point this early, but it's not something that I truly focus on. I think it's just more the fact of trying to take your at-bats, having, you know, quality at-bats, and trying to help any way possible those guys on the field and help them win.
0: And the Phillies get the win. 5-4 over the Mets in this one. Schwarber's 30th homer in his 80th game played this season. Fewest games played to reach 30 homers in a season by a Phillies player all time. SportsCenter all night, ESPN Radio. Phillies Mets did not go extra innings like the other ones we mentioned. But speaking of going extra, how about the Mystics and Fire in the WNBA?
2: Down by three, less than 5 seconds to go. Carla Lake was able to hit a three. Can they do it again? Lake will fire. Yes! Carla Lake! Put it in the face, Carla Lake! She does it again! And we are tied! About 4 seconds difference from game and shot, and that ties it up. Citron going all the way to the bucket. Carlton.
0: Overtime, double overtime, triple overtime. They went to a fourth overtime.
2: Citron went and got Flores to get the ball. All right, she looks okay here. Cuts to the rim. She was facing me out. She's got plenty of legs. Sonia Citron in a gutty performance gives the Mystics a 2-point lead. Carla Lake takes off. At the buzzer, no! And Washington hangs on. Oh, man. Carla Lake. So many huge buckets in this game. But that one would not drop.
0: WNBA League pass. And in the end, it's the Mystics with a 124-123 quadruple overtime win. Second four overtime game in WNBA history. Mystics also involved in that one. They beat the Storm back in 2001. The teams on Sunday combined for 247 points, second most in a game in WNBA history. Third game in WNBA history with five players scoring at least 25. SportsCenter all night, ESPN Radio. World Cup Round of 32 action on Sunday, and it's Canada with a 1-0 win over South Africa. Canada advances to the round of 16 in its first knockout stage match at the World Cup. They'll get the winner of the Netherlands-Morocco matchup in the round of 16. Canada has 9 goals in the tournament, most by a CONCACAF men's team in a single FIFA World Cup. As the round of 32 continues, matchup

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0: Indians hosting the Braves.
1: 1-0 pitch. Lee swings. Grounds one into the hole. Right side. Far to his left. Albies glove. Spins. Throws wildly to first. It gets by Olsen and rolls back behind home plate. Ramos has scored the second run of the inning. Devers will get all the way to third. And into second, Jung-Hoo Lee. Another Braves error.
0: Giants getting offense, even with Chris Sale racking up some Ks.
2: 1-2 to Haas, and he struck him out looking. Slider through the back door freezes Haas. That ends the sixth inning. 10 strikeouts for Sale, but 2 runs across for the Giants. Altogether, 4 hits in the inning.
0: 93rd career 10-strikeout game for Chris Sale. Giants also getting a decent start.
1: For all of these. The 1-0, he swings and skies one out into left center. He got it off the end of the bat. Gilbert is in. Under it, he's got it. And the inning is over. What a performance from Robbie Ray this afternoon. Many on their feet here at Oracle Park. 8 innings, just 1 unearned run allowed.
0: That's how it sounded on KNBR. The Braves call on 680 The Fan. Giants, the 3-2 win over Atlanta. Robbie Ray goes 8 innings, striking out 2. First Giants pitcher with 8 innings and no earned runs in back-to-back appearances since Tim Lincecum in 2014. Chris Sale, 6 innings, 10 strikeouts, but the Braves with the loss. They are 4-12 in their last 16. Royals a 5-4 win over the White Sox, snapping a 4-game losing streak. Pirates 9-4 over the Reds. Pirates, third time this season with at least 4 home runs in a game, all of which have come against Cincinnati. Help people affected by the Venezuelan earthquakes. Your donation through redcross.org/ESPN enables the Red Cross to prepare for, respond to, and help people recover from the disaster. South Africans lamenting the end of their World Cup run, and they can blame Canada. That's next. SportsCenter All Night continues. 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

0: 1-0 win over South Africa to advance to that round of 16. Earlier on ESPN Radio, Paul Dolan, Canadian Soccer Hall of Famer.
1: I can't believe it's happened. I honestly can't believe it. We're in the round of 16. And to think way back 40 years ago, we didn't score a goal in that tournament. It was the first time that Canada had ever qualified for a World Cup. And it took until 2022 before we appeared again. You know, I was, as you say, I was 20 years old, and I thought I could play 5 World Cups, and it never happened, although I was part of the coaching staff as well, and we saw a lot of disappointments over those years. But to see how well the team has progressed, not just from 22, but to this now, where Jesse Marsh has them firing on all cylinders at the right time. And although I don't think it was necessarily Canada's best performance, that itself, I think, shows, you know, with the grit, the determination that we saw today, and the brotherhood that this team has with so many injured players now coming kind of together for each other and playing for each other, and a great winning goal was just something else to see.
2: Okay, Paul, so there is obviously a lot of excitement in America after the way Team USA is playing, but you are a Canadian legend, Hall of Famer. You have a long history in the World Cup. Would it be hyperbole to say that this could have been the biggest win in Canadian soccer history?
1: It's no hyperbole at all. This is clearly, well, first of all, we've only ever won one game in the World Cup, and that was against Qatar, who we dominated, but let's face it, Qatar is not a world beating team, and they were down to 9 men at one point. So there was questions coming in. Could we play against another World Cup opponent in a knockout game and get the result? And as I say, it wasn't necessarily a steamrolling. South Africa played really well, especially defensively. We weren't necessarily clicking until later in the game. But Alphonso Davies came on, who is clearly the most famous player to ever play for Canada, plays at Bayern Munich, won Champions League titles there, and is a player that, even though he's been injured and played his first minutes in this game, you could see immediately as he came on the field, just gave the rest of the team that boost, that impetus to push forward. And it's at that point when we scored the goal late in the game. And so it's not hyperbolic at all to say that this is the biggest moment in Canadian soccer.
0: As they get the 1-0 win over South Africa on Sunday, 3 more knockout games coming up on Monday. Wednesday is when the U.S. returns to the pitch. They face Bosnia-Herzegovina in the round of 32. Straight ahead, one more day, maybe one more hole. That's next. SportsCenter All Night continues. It's ESPN Radio.
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19: 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It's because I'm living my life. Oh, Archie Bello!
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1: Down by three, less than 5 seconds to go. Carla Late was able to hit a three. Can they do it again?
2: Four overtimes eventually. Also in the W, Valkyries palindrome win over the Liberty 76-67. Lynx 85-77 win over the Wings. The Lynx with a WNBA best 15-4 this season. Putting up zeros until... Uh-oh. That's next. SportsCenter all night. It's ESPN Radio.
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8: The Red Sox go for the sweep of the Yankees on Sunday Night Baseball.
9: Swing and a liner into center field. Sinking base hit. Jones up with it on the bounce. One run is in. Contreras dives in. And Durbin delivers.
8: The offseason reshuffle continues.
10: They ship away the two longest tenured Hornets. Clearly, they're going all in on Knipple and Brandon Miller. I like Grayson Allen. I like Royce O'Neal. These are veteran guys. But I thought you had a pretty proven veteran in Miles Bridges.
8: Not one. Not two, not three.
11: Six runs! No! And history is going to be made in a game that will not end.
8: 72 holes isn't enough for a Travelers Championship.
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14: 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And a fist pump from Scotty Scheffler. And we're coming back on Monday.
8: Plus, Philly's finest wins the race to third.
15: Swung on. Hit high in the air. Right center field. Pretty deep. Ewing back. Track. Wall. Gone. Number 30. Puts the Phillies on top.
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8: Round of 32 now underway as the tournament continues to be whittled. That's straight ahead. SportsCenter All Night, ESPN Radio, ESPN app, Sirius XM, Channel 80. We're heading into a big week for America. Of course, the World Cup continuing, but there's also, birthday number 250 coming up this week. And what's more American than a good old Red Sox-Yankees rivalry? That's what we had this weekend, including the finale on Sunday Night Baseball at Fenway. We saw the first scoring of the game in the fourth.
9: The pitch. Swing and a liner into center field. Sinking base hit. Jones up with it on the bounce. One run is in. Contreras dives in. And Durbin delivers. It's a two-run single. And here in the bottom of the fourth, the Red Sox have the lead. Caleb Durbin comes through.
8: Red Sox getting some offense for their starter, Sonny Gray, who was dealing.
9: No balls, two strikes. Gray is ready. And pauses, now delivers. In there, got him looking. He lifted the leg and then kept it up there, kind of like what you see from some of the Japanese pitchers, and then fired a strike right through there and froze Dominguez. 12 up, 12 down, or midway in the fourth. Here comes the 2-2. Check swing and a ball in the dirt. Did he go? Yes, he did. Chisholm is upset that they didn't ask third base umpire Clint Vondrak. But he is not going to like the outcome. It's a strikeout.
8: Sonny Gray with a no-hitter through six at that point. As you heard, Chisholm didn't like the call. And by the way, he was ultimately tossed there. Sonny Gray still in the game, though.
9: Gray, the 1-2. Swing and a miss. Struck him out. Sonny Gray, seventh shutout, no-hit innings.
8: He would lose the no-hitter in the eighth. Not only that, Boston couldn't hand Sonny Gray the win because of what happened in the ninth with Aroldis Chapman in the game.

0: the seventh. It is 5-4 Phillies.
1: That would be the final. Phillies win it by that 5-4 margin. Sports Radio 94 WIP. Kyle Schwarber, 2-for-5. That two-run homer, his 30th on the season, fifth 30-homer season with the Phillies. He's the first National League player with 30 homers before July since Albert Pujols in 2009.
2: I remember the first time I hit 30 home runs in 2017, and you know, it's, I always felt like that was kind of like a cool number that you want to get to, and you know, very fortunate to feel to get to this point this early, but it's not something that I truly focus on. I think it's just more the fact of trying to take your at-bats, having, you know, quality at-bats, and trying to help any way possible those guys on the field and help them win.
1: And the Phillies get the win. 5-4 over the Mets in this one. Schwarber's 30th homer in his 80th game played this season. Fewest games played to reach 30 homers in a season by a Phillies player all time. Sports Center all night, ESPN Radio. Phillies Mets did not go extra innings like the other ones we mentioned. But speaking of going extra, how about the Mystics and Fire in the WNBA?
3: Down by 3, less than 5 seconds to go. Carla Lake was able to hit a 3. Can they do it again? Lake will fire. Yes! Carla Lake! Put it in the face, Carla Lake! She does it again! And we are tied! About 4 seconds difference from game and shot, and that ties it up. Citron going all the way to the bucket. Tarleton. Yes, she drilled it! And we are tied again! 116 all, the veteran out of Iowa State, BC.
1: Overtime, double overtime, triple overtime. They went to a fourth overtime.
3: Citron went and got Flores to get the ball. All right, she looks okay here. Cuts to the rim. She was facing me out. She's got plenty of legs. Sonia Citron in a gutty performance gives the Mystics a 2-point lead. Carla Lake takes off. At the buzzer, no! And Washington hangs on. Oh, man, Carla Lake. So many huge buckets in this game. But that one would not drop.
1: WNBA League pass, and in the end, it's the Mystics with a 124-123 quadruple overtime win. Second four-overtime game in WNBA history. Mystics also involved in that one. They beat the Storm back in 2001. The teams on Sunday combined for 247 points, second most in a game in WNBA history. Third game in WNBA history with five players scoring at least 25. Sports Center all night, ESPN Radio. World Cup round of 32 action on Sunday, and it's Canada with a 1-0 win over South Africa. Canada advances to the round of 16 in its first knockout stage match at the World Cup. They'll get the winner of the Netherlands-Morocco matchup in the round of 16. Canada has 9 goals in the tournament, most by a CONCACAF men's team in a single FIFA World Cup. As the round of 32 continues, matchups that we should be keeping an eye on this week, ESPN analyst Don Hutchinson and Craig Burley.
4: It's a little bit of an agenda-driven one, this. England DR Congo.
5: Shock.
4: Because England have not performed well in this World Cup. They won the group, but they haven't played well. DR Congo has been one of the great stories. They drew with Portugal match day one. They lost narrowly to Colombia, and then they beat Uzbekistan. And there's a lot of hope in England about how far they'll go. And if they were to slip on this one, it would be a bit of a national disaster.

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0: America after the way Team USA is playing, but you are a Canadian legend, Hall of Famer. You have a long history in the World Cup. Would it be hyperbole to say that this could have been the biggest win in Canadian soccer history?
1: It's no hyperbole at all. This is clearly, well, first of all, we've only ever won one game in the World Cup, and that was against Qatar, who we dominated, but let's face it, Qatar is not a world-beating team, and they were down to 9 men at one point. So there was questions coming in. Could we play against another World Cup opponent in a knockout game and get the result? And as I say, it wasn't necessarily a steamrolling. South Africa played really well, especially defensively. We weren't necessarily clicking until later in the game, but Alphonso Davies came on, who is clearly the most famous player to ever play for Canada, plays at Bayern Munich, won Champions League titles there, and is a player that, even though he's been injured and played his first minutes in this game, you could see immediately as he came on the field, just gave the rest of the team that boost, that impetus to push forward. And it's at that point when we scored the goal late in the game. And so it's not hyperbolic at all to say that this is the biggest moment in Canadian soccer.
2: As they get the 1-0 win over South Africa on Sunday, 3 more knockout games coming up on Monday. Wednesday is when the U.S. returns to the pitch. They face Bosnia-Herzegovina in the round of 32. Straight ahead, one more day, maybe one more hole. That's next. 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
9: Honey, isn't it amazing?
10: What?
9: The sacrifice, the dedication, the grit. I mean, they really set an example, don't they?
10: Oh, well, no question. Today's high school athletes are truly special.
9: Not the athletes.
10: Well, who?
9: The officials.
10: Oh.
11: Today's student athletes are truly special. But there's something pretty great about the men and women who officiate their games, too. Like the way they're giving back to their communities. Officiating is a terrific way to stay in shape, meet new people, and stay connected to the game you love. But the biggest reason of all? We need more qualified high school officials here in Michigan. And without them, the rest of us would have a whole lot less to cheer about. High school games need officials. High school sports need you.

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12: The Red Sox go for the sweep of the Yankees on Sunday Night Baseball.
13: Swing and a liner into center field. Sinking base hit. Jones up with it on the bounce. One run is in. Contreras dives in. And Durbin delivers.
12: The offseason reshuffle continues.
14: They ship away the two longest tenured Hornets. Clearly, they're going all in on Knipple and Brandon Miller. I like Grayson Allen. I like Royce O'Neal. These are veteran guys. But I thought you had a pretty proven veteran in Miles Bridges.
12: Not one. Not two, not three.
15: Six run! No! And history is going to be made in a game that will not end.
12: 72 holes isn't enough for a Travelers Championship.
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18: 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And a fist pump from Scotty Scheffler. And we're coming back on Monday.
12: Plus, Philly's finest wins the race to third.
19: Swung on. Hit high in the air. Right center field. Pretty deep. Ewing back. Track. Wall. Gone. Number 30. Puts the Phillies on top.
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12: Round of 32 now underway as the tournament continues to be whittled. That's straight ahead. SportsCenter All Night, ESPN Radio, ESPN app, Sirius XM, Channel 80. We're heading into a big week for America. Of course, the World Cup continuing, but there's also, birthday number 250 coming up this week. And what's more American than a good old Red Sox-Yankees rivalry? That's what we had this weekend, including the finale on Sunday Night Baseball at Fenway. We saw the first scoring of the game in the fourth.
13: The pitch. Swing and a liner into center field. Sinking base hit. Jones up with it on the bounce. One run is in. Contreras dives in. And Durbin delivers. It's a two-run single. And here in the bottom of the fourth, the Red Sox have the lead. Caleb Durbin comes through.
12: Red Sox getting some offense for their starter, Sonny Gray, who was dealing.
13: No balls, two strikes. Gray is ready. And pauses, now delivers. In there, got him looking. He lifted the leg and then kept it up there, kind of like what you see from some of the Japanese pitchers, and then fired a strike right through there and froze Dominguez. 12 up, 12 down, or midway in the fourth. Here comes the 2-2. Check swing and a ball in the dirt. Did he go? Yes, he did. Chisholm is upset that they didn't ask third base umpire Clint Vondrak. But he is not going to like the outcome. It's a strikeout.
12: Sonny Gray with a no-hitter through six at that point, as you heard. Chisholm didn't like the call. By the way,

0: They're going to slip up against the DR Congo.
1: Don, what's your fixture?
2: I've got Netherlands versus Morocco. I just think styles make fights. I think the matchup between these two attacking sides, it's going to be one of them games where surely there's goals. It could be a 4-3. I've got Holland advancing, the Netherlands advancing. But I think when you watch the game unfold with two attacking sides that are not going to be defensive, this could be anything. It's going to be a great game.
3: That one comes up on Monday, 9 o'clock Eastern. And yeah.

0: At any given moment, somewhere in America, a baby is taking a first step, a developmental milestone. 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
1: 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It is illegal to drive a motor vehicle while under the influence of marijuana. 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
4: I'm Nicole Kosselip with Ag Headline News. I'm Brownfield. The Trump administration is moving forward regenerative agricultural initiatives to improve producer profitability and human health.
5: Directing federal agencies to accelerate agricultural innovations that give farmers and ranchers the necessary resources to ensure American crops are the healthiest and the most abundant and the most affordable.
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4: The CEO of Clean Fuels Alliance America says the renewable fuel standard is benefiting American soybean farmers.
7: Positive outcomes like increased value at the for soybeans, increased value for soybean oil and soybean processors, but also significantly increased fuel production in the biodiesel, renewable diesel space.
4: I'm Nicole Haslip with Brownfield.
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11: Let's get back to the sports talk. 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
12: Last place Red Sox complete a four-game sweep of the Yankees.
13: The pitch. Swing and a line drive. Base hit right field. Out into the vacated right field. In to score Yoshida. Duran wins it, and they mob him between first and second. A seesaw battle in the late stages, and the Red Sox win it in 10. They walk it off 5-4. What a win.
12: In a game that Boston starter Sonny Gray didn't allow a hit until the eighth inning, but the Yankees rallied, tied it, sent it to extra innings, took the lead in the 10th before the Red Sox rallied in the home half of the 10th to walk it off and sweep the four-game series. You heard it here on ESPN Radio. John Shombe, Doug Glanville, of course, had the call for Sunday Night Baseball. Boog.
13: All right, Jay, thanks very much. Your final in 10. Red Sox win it 5-4. And Doug Glanville, that's one of the better regular season games you're going to watch.
14: Yeah, I mean, that was a lot of fun to watch and be engaged in, but also tell the story of. And, you know, you're just watching a historic rival, which we certainly know about. And the series starts with the Yankees in first, the Red Sox in last. And the Red Sox just completed a sweep here on a game that they absolutely just chipped away. I mean, it was death by a thousand paper cuts, but, you know, part of it was Sonny Gray on the mound just throwing a masterful performance. I mean, just every pitch working, had the no-hitter for a while, and then the bullpen did the rest, and when they got the hiccups, the offense picked up the pitching, and that's the sign of a team that's responding, and they did it through base running and big hits at the right time.
13: As far as the Yankees are concerned, they're beat up right now, but they were going up against a pitcher in Sonny Gray who was magnificent here on Sunday night.
14: I mean, he really was, and you talk about working pitches. He had the two-seamer. He had the curveball. He threw the cutter. He just had everything working well and just kept the Yankees off balance, and it exposed some of the weaknesses of how the Yankees have been struggling offensively. But the Yankees came back, and a little bit of break, a couple errors, mistakes they capitalized on. But they just could not get the quick strike late, and then their pitching just failed them late in the game and the big hits by the Red Sox.

0: One of the biggest risks to keep the family farm intact and a mixed and choppy end to the markets week. I'm Greg Allen. This is Michigan Ag Today. Drought, low commodity prices, and severe storms can threaten a farm. But experts say one of the biggest risks to keeping the family farm intact comes after the owner is gone. C.J. Miller reports how a simple estate plan can mean the difference between preserving a family legacy or tearing it apart.
1: It's never too early to do estate planning, and using mediation is one of the best ways to do that.
2: And that's Kathy Antofer-Fialon with the Michigan Community Mediation Association. She says that not having an estate plan in place can create devastating fractures when a parent passes away.
1: Because in mediation, there's an opportunity for every voice to be heard. So as the farmer who's running the estate, you have a voice, but so do each of your adult children. And the mediators work so well to make sure that every voice is heard, and then to hear what are the desires of each person around the table and walk out of there with a written agreement, a plan.
2: She recalls one specific Michigan farm family where both parents passed away with nothing in writing. One daughter still lived on the farm while her two brothers, one living as far away as Alaska, disagreed on how to move forward.
1: They came into mediation, and literally, so the person from Alaska, he even flew back to Michigan so he could do it in person. Even though we can do it over Zoom, he wanted to be face to face, of course, with his siblings. They walked out of mediation with a plan in hand, hugging each other, and really their faith in each other had been restored, that this was about family. They were able to work out all of the financial pieces so they could move forward as a family.
2: And through the Michigan Agricultural Mediation Program, these critical services are completely free of charge to Michigan farmers to help resolve their family farm transitions and estate complications.
1: And it's best to do this before anyone ever gets sick or gets a diagnosis. Do it early, but if the worst case happens, it's in place. And people can come together as family and grieve and support each other, knowing that all of those estate and financial decisions have already been made.
2: To find a certified mediator near you, visit MichiganMediates.org. I'm C.J. Miller.
0: We'll get you those final settlement numbers here in just a bit, but first let's unpack what was actually driving last week's market action. The grain markets were seeing a mixed and choppy end to last week, with winter wheat giving up its early session short covering gains under persistent pressure, while corn and soybeans fought to claw back slightly from their recent lows ahead of last Tuesday's high-stakes USDA acreage and grain stocks reports. Here's Andy Eubank along with Brian Bastning with Advanced Trading for a closer look at last week.
3: Pretty quiet on a Friday heading into the weekend, and it's a weekend that precedes the all-important end of June reports coming on Tuesday. But it looked like with corn and beans, Brian, working back and forth on Friday, that it was positioning already for those Tuesday reports.
4: You hit the nail on the head. I think we are seeing pre-report positioning across the board. There are two reports I'd remind your listeners released on Tuesday, June 30th, noon Eastern time. First is the updated acreage report for 2026. USDA surveyed producers first 2 weeks in June, what their actual intentions or actual acreage planted was. And then the grain stocks report only comes out four times a year, Andy. This will be as of June 1, old crop inventories. Very important to get an idea of what the usage was, particularly for corn during that March to May third quarter of the marketing year. So those two reports will be front and center. And I think we're seeing, as you said, some positioning ahead of those reports. And then, of course, as your listeners know, we'll have a three-day weekend next weekend. The markets will be closed on Friday, July 3rd, in observance of the Independence Day the following day.
0: And that was Brian Bastning with Advanced Trading. It was a mostly red session for the grains last Friday. July corn settled down 2 cents at 412 and three quarters, with September corn dropping 2.5 to finish at 421 and three quarters. Over on the soybean complex, July beans eased down a penny and a quarter, closing at 1126 and quarter, while August beans shed a half cent to end the day at 1136 and a half. July wheat saw the heaviest pressure, plunging 12 and three quarters to finish at 578 and a quarter. Turning to the livestock trade, red ink spilled over there as well. August live cattle slid $1.40 to close at 245.82, and August lean hogs ticked down 2 cents to settle at 96.57. I'm Greg Allen, Michigan Ag Today. Timely, relevant, credible.
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4: All back in the studio, back for another week. 97.1, good morning. Jim Costa, John Jansen, Heather Park, Gov and Greg behind the glass. Home sweet home.
5: Yes, feels good to be back. Friendly confines of the Jameson Samuelson studio and here in Southfield. So it's nice. And I did, so I was telling you, and Heather, you might appreciate this. I did something on Friday night into Saturday morning that I haven't done maybe ever in my life, but probably since high school would be the last time it happened.
6: Whoa.
5: Yeah.
6: What'd you do?
5: It was a hell of a Friday night. So Lisa was exhausted by taking care of Teddy and, you know, shipping the kids all around. And so she didn't sleep great. Teddy was up, had a cough, whatever. He always sleeps a little bit better because I'm no nonsense. Hey, you know, shut the hell up and go to sleep. Mm-hmm. And so she slept in his room. He slept with me and he was quiet all night. I, knowing that I was going to have to just, even if I woke up, stay in bed while he slept, I ended up sleeping a little over 9 hours.
6: Wow.
5: It was unbelievable. I woke up at like, I don't know, 7 a.m. I'm like, what the hell just happened?
6: It good was, for you.
5: Yeah, it was what? Because it was a long Wednesday night, yes. Thursday night.
6: You needed it.
5: Yes.
4: Yeah. But you stayed up late.
5: Both nights.
4: Quote unquote late. Definitely for us late.
5: Yes.
4: Both nights.
5: Yeah. It was a good time. It was fun to be out. And honestly, it was just, you know, Heather had gone to bed. So it was just out with the guys. Mm-hmm. And Doug and Gator, obviously, they get to sleep in every day.
4: Yeah, of course.
5: And so just had a good time with them, Jimmy and the rest of the gang that was up there. So it was fun to be up there. It was fun to be home and a lot of work done this weekend. Heather, I know you had a great weekend.
6: We did. We did the 4th of July thing. It was celebrated in Clarkston over the weekend. They had a big parade. Independence Fest. I don't know if there was a parade, but it was just like right by our house. We walked there and we spent all day outside. We let the kids stay up and watch the fireworks, which they've never seen before.
5: Yeah.
6: So that was fun. Really late night. But
5: how close were you guys to the fireworks? Were the booms loud?
6: They were loud. I thought Emily, she doesn't love the loud noises. Like, she doesn't love the blender. She doesn't love the toilet flushing at restaurants, not at home.
5: Oh, they're the loud. Automatic flush.
6: Yeah. Like, she doesn't love the hand dryer. So I'm like, oh gosh, what if she freaks out? There's really no getting away from them.
5: Nope.
6: But she loved them.
5: Oh,
6: they
5: cool.
6: weren't. They oh. they. She didn't mind the booms.
4: Probably like the colors.
6: Everyone. Oh, sure. That's my favorite. She loved them
5: all. That would be perfect to watch fireworks sound.
6: Yes.
5: Everyone that goes off, I'm like, that's my favorite.
4: Childlike.
5: And then
4: wonder.
5: The next one goes, that's my favorite.
6: She did that the whole show.
5: What is your favorite one? I think mine is actually just the one that just, it's the cannonball. Like it just explodes. There's no glitter, there's no nothing. It's just as loud as it can possibly be.
6: I do
5: things
6: like
5: that go boom.
6: The loud boom, but I like the ones that like fall and look like you're like under like this willow tree and then there's little
5: little ones that come off.
6: Yeah.
5: Sure. Jim.
4: What's your favorite firework? 248.
5: No, you don't like have
4: the
5: a favorite?
4: One, no, the, like the it's like a delayed and then like you can
5: well, they're
4: tell.
5: All delayed while they go up.
4: No, but like,
5: they don't explode right away.
4: The ones with the colors, John.
5: The ones with the colors. Okay. You like the colored ones better.
4: Okay.
5: Okay.
4: Thank you.
5: That's what I heard.
4: We got a lot to do today. We do have an update on Dylan Larkin. He's still here, but Yzerman spoke. A couple trades that our teams made. We'll get into that. And an update on Jalen Duren. Are you cool with this latest report and this potential outcome?
5: Not if you listen to the show on Friday morning.
4: I got excited about what a world with him, without
5: might
4: him,
5: look like.
4: Without him might look like. Tigers also continue to play baseball games as scheduled.
5: Yeah, they do.
4: They lost the latest series

0: to Houston after losing the previous series to the Yankees. John, there's only one team in the American League with a worse record than our Detroit Tigers.
1: It happens to be in our division.
0: Yeah.
1: At least we are not last in our division.
0: Yet.
1: This is not what you want to be saying as you approach the All-Star break. Well, at least we're not last in our division.
0: So I looked at the month of June, and they've won four series and they've lost four series.
1: Yeah, they're a 500 team. They're a 500 team with the history of a bad May, and they can't overcome it.
0: Can I give you a little bit of a history lesson? Because it's proving to be painful. Scott Harris has been in Detroit now for a few seasons, but prior to coming to Detroit, he was with San Francisco.
2: Mm-hmm. Let me give you a history lesson.
1: Thank you.
0: In San Francisco, this was eerily similar. His boss arrived in 2019 and was fired in 2024. They had one 100-win season in 2021 and were basically a 500 club for the remainder of his tenure with the San Francisco Giants. Our 100-win season spanned the end of 24 into 2025, but John, to your point, we've largely been a 500 team around that 100-win season. Eerily similar to how it stalled out in San Francisco.
1: Yeah, I mean, glass is generally half full for me, and so I'll say this. Scott Harris has an opportunity to change the trajectory of this franchise. And with Tarek Skubal being the most valuable trade piece, not just this year, but probably the most valuable trade piece, I don't know, in a decade. I'm not going to go back to all the trade deadlines. Mm-hmm. But with finally some, and I was talking about this, I think it was Thursday or Friday, when Scott Harris arrived and he was talking about, we got to find out what the core is. And he kept talking about the core, the core, the core. And we're looking at it going, well, is Spencer Torkelson part of the core? Is Riley Green part of the core? Like, remember these conversations we were having? I do think there are some pieces that you can build around. And whether it's just a Kevin McGonigal, a great piece to a core, which was drafted and developed here in Detroit. And you look at whether it's Max Anderson, Max Clark, like those, yes, they're prospects, but the upside, you can see it, and they could be a part of this. And you've got Dingler behind the plate. You've got a pitching staff, minus Tarek Skubal, that looks like they could also be an effective pitching staff. So there are things that you, that again, glass is half full for me, not for this year, but for the future, where he does have an opportunity to change the trajectory of this franchise, but it depends on what he decides and maybe when he decides to trade Tarek Skubal.
0: Yeah, I hear all that, and he always has a chance as long as he has a job. Last July, we really started talking about this team's biggest needs, and there was a little battle in the tug of war on the show, and some people said it's the bullpen, and then other people said it's the offense. And what are we talking about a full year later? You look at their three losses to Houston in the four-game series, and you're blaming it either on the offense or the bullpen. Mm-hmm. We're still blaming the same stuff a year later. And we're just the idiots on the outside. So, yeah, of course, he's going to get an opportunity to right this ship and make some moves. It's just unfortunate they took two straight playoff appearances, crumpled them up, and threw it in the garbage.
1: Yes, it is frustrating. There's no question about it. And when you look at the numbers, okay, this should be a 500 team. And in this division, you would say, well, okay, they could be competitive in the division. But we get to the point where we were the last 2 years, where you just get into the playoffs, maybe you win a series, but then you're out. This is a team that has lost 15 games to this point this year, when they have been leading in the seventh or later.
0: Wow.
1: 15 games. The next closest is 11. But you're talking about a team that is
0: 14 below 500.
1: 14 below. And okay, you're not going to win all those games. Yeah, you're going to have some blown saves. You're going to have some things that happen. But
0: Tom's got that stat. I think the second most blown saves in all of baseball.
1: Yeah.
0: It's
1: There's reasons why they're here. And injuries can be a part of it.
0: I think they miss Gleyber Torres. There's no doubt.
1: I agree. But it's not the entire story. You can't just sit there and say, oh, well, they just had bad luck this year. It's just been injury after injury after injury. No.
0: I know.
1: They've put themselves in position for success.

0: but they can't finish the deal.
1: Right, and I heard it towards the end of Sunday's game. Dickerson's on TV with Dirks, and they're talking about one-run games, and it's just rotten luck what's happened to this team in one-run games. And it's like, well, hold on. If you don't score enough runs, you're going to play more one-run games.
0: Right.
1: And if your bullpen's no good, you're going to blow a lot of one-run leads and two-run leads. Could it be that they're just not a good baseball team?
0: But ultimately, yes. That's,
1: I know,
0: that's
1: how
0: you get to 14 under.
1: It's presented sometimes when you watch.
0: It's,
1: I know. We know.
0: We are an educated fan base, and we can determine for ourselves that this is either, is it a good team or is it a bad team?
1: Right.
0: And right now, there are pieces that could be a part of a good team. There's just not enough of them. So what does that make them?
1: A bad team.
0: Thank you. Math on the radio.
1: Your witness, Your Honor. 248-539-9797. The Larkin stuff is continuing. The saga will continue because, well, he hasn't been moved yet. And Steve Yzerman made it very clear that he is not guaranteeing he will accommodate Dylan Larkin's request.
0: What have I been telling you?
1: I did think of you right away.
0: I hope there's a lot of listeners that said, I think I heard that sometime between the hours of 6 and 10. Probably too many times in the morning. While I still think it is the most remote of chances, it's growing. It's growing in percentage points the further we get, because landmarks come and they go. And the draft has come and it's gone.
1: It's the least surprising thing ever that Yzerman is going to drive a hard line.
0: He's
1: going to
0: grind it out.
1: This is something we had discussed the day the request became public, that the frosty relationship between the two guys and Yzerman's famous hardball negotiating could have this drag out. I happen to believe it's mutually assured destruction, because we just get to spin the drain to Nowheresville in the meantime. But Yzerman has a very important trade he has to get right. So he's going to wait until he gets it right.
0: Mm-hmm.
1: You have floated the possibility that he is here in October skating in the winged wheel. I wonder if more people are on Team John. We'll play the audio at 6:35. We'll get into the latest on Larkin. Coming up next, three trades from our Detroit teams. I know you're thinking three. I only count two. We'll get to it next. Grade the trades, 97.1. 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
6: The fighting spirit of the Marine Corps is born of battles won. Battles won within. Over enemies of fear. Enemies of doubt. It's who we are. It's what we do. It's a promise made to you for more than two centuries. A promise of the Marines.
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8: 2-2. Swing and a fly ball deep to left. And that ball, Dan, is gone. My goodness. Christian Walker. Three-run home run here in the top of the 10th inning. His 19th of the year. And the Astros take a huge lead. It is 7-3 here in the 10th.
9: John, you don't like cold cuts, but how about a meatball sub?
10: I could do a meatball sub. Okay. I used to
9: you
10: go
9: and
10: to
9: Kenley Jansen.
10: Yeah. Well, the meatball sub adds some bacon strips.
9: Oh, it's. I don't think I've ever heard of that.
10: Come on. It's.
9: I'm not saying
10: you go to
9: bad.
10: Subway. You get a meatball sub, yeah. And they ask you, "Would you like to add bacon to it?" Yes. Why? A matter of fact, I would.
9: I'm not disagreeing. It would taste good. I just That's not traditionally how a meatball sub is served.
10: Well. I'm a very untraditional person, if you haven't met me.
9: Of yes, yeah. You really color outside the lines over there.
10: Yes, I do.
9: No, but that's Kenley Jansen, which is, again, making you the best Jansen in the city by default.
10: Man, I tell you what, I think I'm actually creating some separation.
9: You might be at this point. His ERA is north of 5, and he's given up some big hits.
10: Yeah. I mean, from 5 to 6, we have the greatest hits. So we're hitting something. Yeah,
9: he can't keep up with that.
10: Yeah.
9: But this weekend, Vest gave up a homer. Finnegan gave up a homer. Jansen gave up a homer. The bullpen's leaking oil. We got some trades that our teams have made. John, I'd like to grade the trades.
10: Okay.
9: We get off the air. The Pistons did make a move. They traded for Isaiah Joe. Gave up a couple second-round picks. Bring in the three-point shooter from the Oklahoma City Thunder. Grade the trade.
10: So initially, I was... You look at it and you're like, wow, this guy

0: shoots better than 40% from behind the arc. This is great. And then I thought, well, we gave up Isaiah Stewart for 3 seconds, and they gave him up for only 2 seconds. Let me do a little deeper dive. Now, I'm excited to have somebody, and whether or not they keep Duncan Robinson, because I know he, only two of his, 16 is guaranteed, and they could create more cap space. We've talked about cap space plenty on Friday. But it's nice to have that threat. You're only adding between 10 to 12 points a game. Mm-hmm. And so it's not like he shoots all the time, and it's not like he's a guy that can create his own shot. When he's open, he knocks it down. Hey, check plus. That's great. I'm going to give this one a B because you didn't have to give up much. You've got another threat. You could space the floor. You keep the floor as spaced maybe as it was, but you didn't add the secondary score. You didn't add any creation to this offense. You added on the margins.
1: Isaiah Joe for 2 seconds. Keeps the Isaiah quotient on the team. That's very important.
0: Yes.
1: I would say it's a B plus, and it's not higher because the impact is limited, but it's something this team needs. He played in 44 playoff games for the Thunder, known knockdown three-point shooter, 41% catch and shoot from three during their title run, and you take advantage of OKC overflowing with talent. They don't have enough spots.
0: And it's not just like a one-year wonder where, oh, wow, look at what he shot last year. No, he's been over 40% for the last 4 years.
1: Yeah, he's been humming. Sebastian Cosa traded on draft day. The Red Wings get a first-round pick, pick 23, back for Cosa, who goes to Utah. Grade the trade.
0: I'm going to give it a C. It's okay, you get it. There are other prospects that have played better in the goalie position. And so he was expendable. He didn't perform the way that you thought he would since he was drafted. Never really got a shot in the big leagues. And you get back a prospect. And while we may love the prospect, we may be excited about the prospect, when's he going to be here? It's just, if he ever is here.
1: The pick of Kosa is an F because he played one game, right? 5 years post-draft. The trade itself, I'd give a C+.
0: You're very generous. I go B, you go B+. I go C, you go C+. You know what? When we do the next one, you go first.
1: I will go first.
0: And I'll be the nice guy.
1: I'm not trying to do the one-upsmanship. I legit
0: sure feels like it.
1: Just wrote these down pre-show. Uh-huh. So the reason I give the trade a C+ is because Cosa was waiver eligible. Like, you're not going to hit on every pick. They didn't hit on this pick, and you're about to lose him. Either going to have to carry him as a goalie in the NHL.
0: Or get what you can.
1: And they didn't get a second or a third.
0: They got a first.
1: So I think there's some saving of face there with that. He likely wasn't going to make the NHL roster unless they carried three goalies, which then is a separate issue. They got something for him. And the player they got, I'm not going to pretend to be an expert on. Scored a bunch of goals in Canadian junior hockey.
0: Yeah.
1: He's going to be at Michigan this season, though, so you'll get to see and hear from him a little bit.
0: All right, yeah, Wolverine.
1: He's going to play with DuPont, who's supposed to be the number one pick next year.
0: Okay.
1: All right. Last trade. Grade the trade. The Tigers trading you the rest of your summer back. I graded an F. This sucks.
0: All right. I'm going to go F plus.
1: Damn it.
0: All right.
1: So, for the
0: same reasons, come on. I want my summer, but I want it to be with.
1: Yeah.
0: Great Tiger, not even great Tiger baseball. I'll wait on that. Good Tiger baseball, because there are good pieces to the puzzle. And I know that we're all over the bullpen, and the bullpen lost the game. They've lost a couple over the last weekend. That's going to happen, but it didn't have to happen. You still had the bases loaded with 2-time All-Star Riley Green at the plate, and Mighty Casey struck out. They just don't take advantage of any opportunity, any gift given to them.
1: Sure don't. All right, let's get to Heather with the news. Heather, what's going on?
2: Good morning, you guys. Well, if you're planning to spend some time outside over the next couple of days, doctors are recommending Metro Detroiters take the heat seriously. It is going to be hot. Temperatures are expected to climb into the 90s with the heat index pushing close to or even above 100 degrees in certain areas. So emergency room doctors say that kind of heat can become dangerous.

0: dangerous quickly, especially for older adults, young children, or people with chronic health conditions. And basically anyone who may be working or exercising outdoors for long periods. So here's what's being recommended. Doctors say make sure you are drinking plenty of water throughout the day, even before you start feeling thirsty. Just make sure you have water handy. Wear lightweight, light-colored clothing. Take plenty of breaks in the shade or in air conditioning. Make sure you never leave your kids or your pets inside of a car, right? Yeah. Come on, we know that, but make sure you're really paying attention today. Also, watch for warning signs, maybe dizziness, nausea, confusion, excessive sweating. Those could be a signal for some heat-related illnesses that need immediate attention. So just be careful. Yeah. It sounds silly, but just...
1: Yeah, and if you're a big guy...
0: Be careful out there.
1: Pack multiple shirts. Maybe if you're a big gal. Pack multiple shirts.
2: Yep. Lots of pause de dehydration.
1: Yeah, hydrate frequently.
0: Hydration breaks. Yes.
1: That's my French.
0: I don't know what you said except hydrate.
1: I think he said drink a lot.
0: Okay. Agreed. Yes. A shoplifting investigation at a Downriver Meijer turned deadly over the weekend after police say a suspect confronted officers with a sharp object. So according to Southgate Police, officers were called to this Meijer on Fort Street Saturday afternoon for this reported retail theft. When they arrived, they found a man and a woman believed to be involved in the incident. And police say that the man suddenly pulled out what they described as a sharp instrument and then advanced towards officers. One officer fired at least one shot, striking the man. They say they immediately began life-saving efforts before he was taken to a hospital, but he did later die from his injury. They say no officers were injured. The woman who was with the man was taken into custody. It sounds like police have not yet announced any charges. Now, Michigan State Police are handling the investigation. The officer involved has been placed on administrative leave while the investigation continues. Well, dozens of feral cats remain inside a Redford Township home, and neighbors are frustrated that animal control has not yet removed them. I told you about this home on Friday. So after years of complaints, neighbors were thrilled to see officers, firefighters, animal control enter the home, right? One neighbor, not just one, but multiple neighbors talked about how you could smell this house, how there was flies and rodents, right? And one neighbor, his name is Martez Moore, says he doesn't want to invite people over because of how bad the smell had been.
3: You know, it's kind of hard to really want to invite company over when you got a smell and flies. I think this time, once they got a peek in the inside, they kind of knew what time it was.
0: So it sounds like nothing was actually able to be done on Friday because the smell was so bad. So firefighters broke windows, used fans to vent the home. Animal control also did not remove any cats because of how bad they couldn't get in this house. It was so bad.
2: That bad.
0: So apparently the plan was to air out the home over the weekend. Animal control should be back today, it sounds like, to then remove the cats that
1: So broke the windows, opened things up.
0: Somebody came and put
1: I was going to say the cats, I would think, would...
0: So what are those called? Screens. Oh my
1: God. Would get out.
0: It's early. It's early, you guys. They did put screens. There are screens on the
1: window. All right, so the cats just can't leave.
0: No. No. But man, the homeowner was apparently sleeping in his car, did voluntarily...
1: Because it was too stinky inside?
0: ...go with officers to get, like, medical attention. So, yeah, it's. I mean, that's what it sounds like. Oh, man. So one of the coolest World Cup stories over the weekend had nothing to do with what took place on the field. After Argentina beat Jordan 3-1, one fan realized that lost his wallet, right? There's thousands of people out there celebrating. And instead of somebody pocketing it, the fan who found it started a cheer, like chanting, like almost like a sing-song chant with the owner's name, looked at the ID. And they all rallied together. This guy heard his name being chanted in the sea of people, found the guy who found it, and lo and behold.
1: Huh.
2: That's awesome.
1: That's cool.
0: Really cool.
1: Yeah.
0: I don't know what the guy's name was.
1: Oh, I was going to say, maybe we can make up our own chant with his name. Oh, but we don't know.
0: I don't know, but pretty cool.
2: Imagine they're all chanting, John Jansen. John Jansen.
1: Like, it's me! Yeah, here we go!

0: It's Heather with the news. Coming up next, John Jansen might have called this. Could Larkin really be here when the season starts? We'll tell you what Iserman said, 97.1.
1: The world's biggest soccer tournament is heating up the U.S. On Kalshi, you can trade every match from the opening stage all the way to the final. 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

0: 97.1. Jim Costa, John Jansen, Heather Park, Gov and Greg behind the glass. On Friday, the Wings did make a draft pick. And then on Saturday, they concluded their draft, and Steve Yzerman did his media availability. Dun, dun, dun.
1: Mm-hmm.
0: Let me set the scene. He starts and says, hey, we just want to focus on the draft. First reporter, hey, I already had my question in, so I'm going to ask about Larkin. To which he said, well, I'll give you an update at the end. Then Wojo joins in the middle. Wojo's like, hey, Steve, I missed the start. Any update on Larkin? Steve's like, all right, do we have any more draft questions? Stoney was in the queue, and they go, well, Stoney, do you have a draft question? And Stoney asked a COSA question.
1: Yeah.
0: And Yzerman was making fun of Stoney. He's like, Stoney's saying what draft?
1: Right, right.
0: But eventually, we got to the bottom of it. What's going on with Dylan Larkin? Let's start with the first of two cuts. Can you confirm that he actually wants out?
2: Shortly after the season, I received a phone call from Dylan Larkin's agent informing me that Dylan would like to be traded. A week or so after that, Dylan's agent followed up with a short list of teams that Dylan would consider waiving his no trade to go to. Having said that, Dylan has 5 years remaining on his contract. My job as the manager of the Detroit Red Wings is always to do what is in the best interest of the Detroit Red Wings, and I will act accordingly to that. So I cannot make any guarantees, or did not make any guarantees that that request could or would be met. There is certainly a lot of uncertainty around that. So for the time being, I can confirm, yes, that request was made. I think I will be in a position to maybe answer more questions and be more specific in the future. I appreciate everyone's understanding. I'm sure you have a lot of questions, but at this time, I feel it's best to leave it at that.
0: And actually, that's the only cut we have. The other stuff's abbreviated versions of what you just heard. It's not a surprise.
1: Is anyone shocked?
0: No.
1: I'm not shocked that he didn't say any more. I don't know what else could be said. He gave the facts. He pretty much confirmed the facts as we know them.
0: Mm-hmm.
1: I do like the fact that he had mentioned his agent gave me a short list of teams that he would be willing to waive his no trade clause for. But I'm not shocked at all. And I still think there is a possibility that he is in a Red Wing uniform wearing the winged wheel when the team takes the ice this coming fall.
0: Are people starting to get in that camp with you? I'd love to talk to people on if they're Team John or not, that Larkin will be wearing the winged wheel. I don't know about the C, but the winged wheel in October, playing in games for the Detroit Red Wings, because as Yzerman said, he has 5 years left on his deal, and I can't guarantee that I can accommodate his trade request. I have to do what's best for the franchise.
1: I'm not. Sh- I'm not.

0: surprised at all, especially, I mean, since the trade hasn't been consummated, there's been no report of any possible trades. There's been no rumor from either side, oh, well, things are heating up with Dallas. Things are heating up over here. Like, there's been none of that. And so I do think that there is, and I think it's a growing possibility that he is a member of the Detroit Red Wings when the season starts.
1: I think a fair question is it what's in the best interest of the organization to have their captain or former captain here when he doesn't want to be here? Is that what's good for the Detroit Red Wings?
0: So I'll say it's good for the Detroit Red Wings. And the only way that there's a possibility of mending fences, and so those are the questions that we don't know. Like, how bad is this relationship? Like, what has been said? Are some things you can't unsay, but in a professional relationship like this, you can mend some fences. And if from Larkin's side, it was just, you refuse to do anything, so I want out. If he does something, Steve Yzerman does something, if he adds in free agency or if he adds through trade, I think, you know, Yzerman could look at that and say, okay, I forced your hand. They could frame it however they want.
1: Yes.
0: Yzerman could say, well, it was just time and things lined up better and I was able to get the deal I wanted. I don't care. Both of them then can say whatever they want so that Yzerman looks good, so that Larkin looks good. But the fact of the matter is Larkin wants to play on a winning team. Mm-hmm. And I'm not going to sit here and say that Steve Yzerman doesn't want to put a winning team out there. He just hasn't yet. If he adds through free agency or trade, Yzerman looks at it and goes, I can win with this. I could be a part of this.
1: I would concede that point, but I would point out guys are going to be very hesitant to join the Detroit Red Wings. Significant players are not going to choose to sign here or request a trade here unless they know Larkin's comfortable and the team is going to be winning. And that's something I simply can't guarantee right now.
0: Well, if he truly is a guy that can wear the C, then the conversation, and there needs to be conversation between Yzerman and Larkin. Like, the agent, the mediator, all of this stuff, like, that could be a part of it. But at some point, Iserman's going to have to go to Larkin and say, I can bring this guy in, but I need you to get on the phone and say that if he comes here, you want to stay and you want to play with this guy.
1: I will give you the ultimate olive branch. If this is possible, to mend this fence, make Larkin happy, and make the Detroit Red Wings a more competitive hockey team, there is the perfect olive branch that we've been begging for this guy to want out of his situation. He has a deep history with Dylan Larkin. In fact, it goes all the way back to being college roommates. He's not a good hockey player. He's the reigning defenseman of the year, the Norris Trophy winner. Zach Werenski wants out of Columbus. Reportedly is not going to sign an extension there. It was discussed at the draft. This is a player that I've long wanted to be available to bring to Detroit. And I don't know if it's too little too late. I don't know how Larkin would respond if you could successfully add or you know, have a deal in place to add Zach Werenski. But Columbus, I don't know what Columbus wants back. They're very much in Detroit shoes now.
0: Well, so that's where you don't have to have Larkin get on the phone and say, if it's not a free agent, it's a trade,
1: right?
0: Then whoever's coming in here doesn't have that choice. Their choice is, do I want to stay in Detroit?
1: Yeah.
0: You know, when my contract is up.
1: Tom challenged me before the show. He goes, what does the deal even look like? And I'm just kind of spitballing this, but I think you'd put Axel Sandin Pelikka in the trade, puck moving defenseman, young piece. You're more than willing to part with if you're getting the proven thing in Werenski.
0: Sure.
1: You want two firsts and you want your choice of Casper or Danielson. Throw in some crazy puffs and get the deal done. Now I have the Quinn Hughes I was supposed to get, the Norris Trophy winning offensive defenseman,
0: right,
1: to put next to Mo Sider, bump Edvinson down to the second pair. I've got cap space, and now I've got my captain back in tow. Maybe this sounds like fantasy land, because it might just be too late. Larkin might not tell Zach, hey, don't come here. This guy's not interested in seriously winning. I'm fed up. Don't you dare lock yourself into this prison with me.
0: Right.
1: I don't know.
0: I mean, it's again, until we have more facts in the case, we're just speculating. Mm-hmm. And some of this is like we had talked about on Friday with Durin saying, I don't want to be here. We have the opportunity to dream a little bit. It's harder to dream when you actually want the guy to stay, because the best chance that you

0: you have to win right now. And you could put aside, well, hey, a captain's not supposed to do that. He's got 5 years on his contract. Or Steve Yzerman, the Yzer plan's not working. The best thing to do is to put all of that aside and just go win hockey games. The best opportunity to do that is with Dylan Larkin here.
1: 248-539-9797. Anybody seeing it the way John sees it, where Dylan Larkin is here to start the season in the winged wheel? 97.1.
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8: Dylan has 5 years remaining on his contract. My job as the manager of the Detroit Red Wings is always to do what is in the best interest of the Detroit Red Wings, and I will act accordingly to that. So I cannot make any guarantees, or I did not make any guarantees that that request could or would be met. There is certainly a lot of uncertainty around that.
9: Steve Yzerman, Saturday post-draft, that was his update. John has said, I think he could be here. The season begins.
10: Yeah.
9: Texts. 100% agree with John. Yzerman will not be embarrassed into a decision. He'll out-petty Larkin out of spite. Stevie seems like a guy who will burn the city down to preside over the ashes. That's Lou and Shelby.
10: Well, I mean, I don't think any of us believe that's what he wants, but it might be what he gets.
9: He was not happy with the offers that they were getting pre-draft. Mm-hmm. And if you're not going to get a good return in terms of, you know, top five, top 10 picks, then you remove the harsh deadline and you keep trying to get the best deal. I've never ruled out that Yzerman would drive a hard bargain. That's his whole MO. The question is he ever going to get the return he's comfortable with? And is this not mutually assured destruction? Larkin's stuck. Yzerman can't improve his roster, and we circle the drain again. It's not like Steve wins. Like, I've seen some people go, look at Steve, tough guy, Yzerman. He doesn't win in this scenario either. Free agency is about to start. No one's going to join this. He can't work out anything with DeBrincat until there's clarity. And who's going to join this? Is Kane interested in coming back? We know Yzerman said they'd like to have him back. My point is the organization is in disarray, dysfunction. And until he resolves the Larkin situation, he's also losing in this. As much as we want to say, hey, Dylan, suck it up. You got to wear the winged wheel anyway, buddy. Honor your contract. Well, I'm sure he will. And I don't think we're going to be going anywhere anytime soon as a franchise.
11: But keeping him around and there not being resolution between the two of them in terms of let's make up is just going to kill the organization throughout the league.
9: Yep.
11: And their reputation. What this requires.

0: requires is Steve Yzerman reaching out and having a real conversation and saying, look, I want to keep you and I want to rebuild and I'm going to make a move to make you happy to stay here.
1: Right.
0: And then he's got to go make that move. You got to have that conversation first. You know, the thing here is that...
1: Well, you've got to have the ability and know what that move is, because you can't promise something at this point that you can't deliver.
0: He can say, I'm going to try to do my best to make, between them, off the record, go after these sort of guys. Like you said, Werenski.
2: I mean, Grosse Pointe kid who you played college hockey with, who just won the Norris Trophy, who wants out of Columbus. I mean, in a world where Larkin hadn't made this request, we would be doing very serious go get Werenski radio.
1: Yeah.
0: You know, it's going to require Yzerman to humble himself to do this. And look, if he doesn't want to stay, then Larkin needs to respect that this conversation never happened. You know,
2: sure.
0: I think Larkin would owe him that in return. But, you know, I think the benefit of nobody talking publicly until this weekend about this keeps this door open. My understanding is that the two really haven't talked much in the last year or two.
2: Right. Which makes it hard to believe that they're going to go into a bunker and save the Detroit Red Wings.
0: Well, no. The thing is that if things haven't been said...
2: Oh, I see what you're saying.
0: Then maybe there isn't as much damage behind the scenes.
2: Okay.
0: I don't know. I still think this is a pipe dream. But, you know, there is a guy is out there to do it. I mean, go get Marchenko, too. He's not happy down there.
2: Both Columbus Blue Jackets.
0: But that would probably require Cider.
2: Oh, you're not... Come on. You're not moving Cider.
0: You're not moving the guy that finished fifth for the guy that won it? The Norris Trophy?
2: Cider got MVP votes.
0: Okay.
2: I'm just a little confused why we're moving this guy in the pursuit of trying to win.
0: Well, I'm trying to open up your eyes in the fact, because I did challenge you before the show. You said, what are you going to give up?
2: Yeah.
0: If I'm Columbus, I'm getting all the wings prospects that haven't risen up to what they're supposed to be, plus picks.
2: Mm-hmm.
1: Right. I mean, you have to make it enticing enough that they actually want to do the trade.
2: Tech says, my theory on Larkin is his request could have been him asking to bring players in or send me out. He very well could be a Red Wing for the upcoming season, signed Will. Larkin will be here unless we get a decent return, but he won't be captain, and I think the fans will be annoyed. We know he doesn't want to be here, and he's handcuffing us, Mike and Lyndon.
1: The whole who's wearing the C will matter to fans. I don't necessarily think it matters as much inside the locker room as a lot of people have said. I've mentioned it a number of different times where guys would have holdouts. Now, the whole, you know, demand a trade thing is kind of new over the last decade.
2: Mm-hmm.
1: And other guys have done it maybe in different ways. But it would always be like, you know, the greatest players at the time want out and they're the ones that demand the trade. Now, you know, you have a lot of individuals that are demanding trades, mostly quarterbacks in the league or, you know, guys like that or A.J. Brown. I don't know what the dynamic is in hockey, and I don't know what it is in that locker room. If the guys don't like Dylan Larkin, then yeah, this just, it's another log on the fire.
2: Yeah.
1: But if they like Dylan Larkin as a teammate, they can understand him using the leverage that he has. They're not going to hate him for it. So if he wears the C, how could a guy that demands a trade, how could those guys accept him back in the locker room? I think those dynamics are very different and more nuanced to understand than we're giving it credit for.
2: This first text, if Larkin isn't traded, take the C off his jersey. He has to leave the team. He cannot lead it. Trading for Werenski would be amazingly out of character for Yzerman. Aside from DeBrincat, who forced his way to Detroit, Yzerman has not taken a major swing at anyone via trade, just minor moves. It's part of the reason the team is so irrelevant. And I'll add, part of the reason Larkin wants out, Mick and McComb.
1: Well, I'm not going to sit there and say he hasn't taken a swing at trades, but I think we can all pretty much read the tea leaves to say that whenever he has taken a swing, it's been with an insufficient offer that wouldn't get it done. And he's like, well, this is best for the franchise. And if you want to take this, then we'll take your player. But knowing it's not going to get it done.
2: Well, they have a whole ceremony at center ice where Yzerman laser beams the C off of Larkin's sweater from an unnamed texter. Let's get to Bob in Grosse Pointe.

0: Hey, Bob, good morning.
1: Hey, guys. Excuse me. Good morning. I'd say there's plenty of blame to go around. I think this COSA thing, we're soft-shoeing that disaster. But here's what I would tell you. I think a lot of the blame goes on Larkin and his agent. You guys tell me, if you're going to sign a 10-year contract and you're going to commit to be somewhere, don't you think you're going to have a two-way deal where you get commitments from the organization as far as what your payroll is going to be, who you're going to bring on, not just discussions, but in writing? None of us have seen that contract, but I put a lot of that on Larkin. If you're going to sign a deal or his agent for 10 years, I want a commitment as to what you're going to do, Steve Yzerman. And at this point, he signed his deal. And I think Yzerman's well within his rights to say, listen, I'm going to do what I can, but you're probably the best I've got right now. I put that blame on Dylan and Dylan's agent.
2: Well, my understanding is there's no mechanism to do what you're asking for in pro sports.
3: No, I mean, you could write it into the contract, but no general manager is going to say, sure.
1: You have to do it. Why would you sign?
3: Owners are going to have to sign off on that as well, because how would you attract another GM knowing you got to inherit that contract where I have to listen to my player before I make a move, or I have to do this move because it's already been committed to?
2: I'm confused. So you'd set a certain threshold to spend. Okay, I can go add a bunch of mediocre players to satisfy your needs. You're going to demand I trade for Quinn Hughes 2 years from now, and I have to do it no matter what the cost is? Like, that's not real world. It 8-year deal, not 10-year deal. He is right, though. It's a mess.
3: Yes, it is. But I do think there's a world where Dylan Larkin still here.
2: Can you imagine? Certainly more likely now. Talk dirt.
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5: Text says, Larkin, Duren, and Scooble, none will be traded. Mike in Dearborn. We'll get to Duren here in a second. There's some more reporting on his situation. Want to know if everybody's on board with the latest. Quick Larkin text. Larkin is not worth trying to appease. The bottom line is he is not the guy to lead a team. He's a piece, but not the piece. Guys, it's just not going to work. In other words, don't try to add Rowenski or mend fences or salvage this. Just accept it.
6: I don't think anybody wants to just accept it. I mean, that text sounds real tough. But in the end, we all want Yzerman. If Larkin's going to be here, then add somebody. Make it more enticing for him to want to be here. And I am curious of the other guys in that locker room.
7: Just accept it.
6: If you were to ask Alex DeBrincat, like, what's your take on Dylan Larkin asking for a trade? Or or if you asked him, would you like Dylan Larkin back? No one's going to say right now anything. Nobody wants the microphone in front of him. Nobody wants to be asked those questions. But if
5: truth serum,
6: if privately, you had some truth serum, I got to believe that those guys that are on the roster also think our best chance to win next year is with Dylan Larkin. So they may also be hoping and lobbying, hey, let's add someone. Let's do something so that we can appease Dylan Larkin. And what happened the last time Dylan Larkin had a beef and he went public with it after the trade deadline? The next trade deadline, they actually added someone.
5: Yeah.
6: So it's not like Steve Yzerman doesn't hear what's going on or doesn't address some issues.
5: But then I get...
6: Not good enough.
5: No. And I know you weren't saying that. But then you almost get irked. Like, why do I have to beat my GM into submission to do the job? Why don't I just fire him and hire somebody else at that point? Like, if my team and my roster has to, like, pitchfork to get moves done, do I have the right guy in place? Right?
6: Well, that's a question.
5: Yeah. This text says, if Larkin's able to get Yzerman to actually make a significant move, he deserves the C more than ever before.
6: I mean, wouldn't that not be true leadership?
5: I guess so. I happen to think the most likely outcome is he's getting dealt, that this won't be repaired, that Yzerman's not going to change his character, that he's going to stick to his guns, and this may drag, but eventually Larkin will be traded.
6: I think there's two likely outcomes. The one that I think is least likely is that Larkin's here and nothing is done. No free agent, or they just add on the margins,
5: yeah,
6: right? I mean, we talk about that with other teams. They just add on the margins. It's either Larkin's gone and we get whatever we can for him, or Larkin's here and there's a move that's made to make this team markedly better. I think those are your two options. And they're really the only two that you can probably live with.
5: George on a cell, good morning.
8: Good morning. I'm not sure if anybody's considered this, but what if Larkin decided to just sit out the season until try to force Yzerman's hand to trade him? Because, I mean, if I'm Dylan Larkin, I'm not going to put my body in the line and possibly risk injury and lower my trade value. So either way, you know, it might take a hit a little bit, but ultimately, I don't think the Wings are competing for playoffs, regardless of how this is going to play out. And ultimately, Yzerman's still looking bad, you know, going forward and how this plays out.
6: Well, George, let me ask you this question. If you sit out, you say take a little bit of a hit, do you think he wants to lose $8.5 million? And Father Time is still going to take a

0: hear from him.
1: True, but from what I understand, hockey contracts, I mean, unless anybody could tell me different, they're fully guaranteed, right? So does he not get paid?
0: As long as you play, you got to honor the commitment. What? If you're hurt, it's different. Now, he could make up an injury, I suppose. But assuming he's healthy, I think the obligation is go play. And by the way, I think Dylan will play. I think he's going to want to go out there and put
2: show
0: good
2: his
0: tape
2: wares.
0: And, yeah, hey, come get me if you're somebody else. And,
1: right. But yeah. that would be pretty awkward as
0: oh I know
1: if
0: it
1: he
0: would.
1: Comes out if he, in LCA you know in October.
0: So George, to your point about awkward, we got a text who said that he's going to get booed. Right? What if he scores a game winning goal? Does everybody cheer? And it's going to be very weird in that building if he does good things. Like okay, he sets up DeBrincat for a goal, or DeBrincat sets him up for a goal. Are we cheering? Are we he's on a breakaway in overtime in 3-on-3 hockey and scores the game winner, and everybody just stays in their seats. It's very weird if he's still here.
1: I don't
0: you know,
1: but
0: yeah.
1: If I were Larkin, being is this kind of petty versus petty, I would just sit out and say, hey, I'm not playing for you anymore. Trade me, or you can just however it's gonna play out. But yeah, I would sit out if I were him, because he doesn't want to be here. Because. And Steve said in his report he's going to do what's in the best interest of the franchise. Well, my question to him would have been, what have you been doing the last 7-8 years
0: right.
1: now?
0: No, it's snarky, but it's not unfounded to ask the same question.
2: Right.
0: Back to him.
2: He's
0: and
2: not
0: go,
2: sitting
0: hey,
2: out, though.
0: No.
2: When you talk about him being here, which is I think we all agree still is a long shot, him being here and sitting out and forfeiting $8.5 million is 0.00001% chance. Because along with sitting out, you get fined.
0: Mm-hmm.
2: Those fines don't go away unless it's negotiated into your return, or it's negotiated into those fines travel with you.
0: Assuming he's healthy and doesn't get injured or make up an injury, he will play. He will play for this hockey team next season if he's not dealt. Again, this tangled web of what's going to happen. Yzerman has to do what's right for the organization. But to the caller's point, when's that going to start?
2: Yeah.
0: And if I'm Larkin, that's why I want out. You've created an untenable cycle where this team doesn't ever get over the hump. And you can blame me, but I'll blame you, because everybody I'm skating with jerseys for the most part. I like Sider, I like DeBrincat, but it's a collection of jerseys. So that becomes an indictment on Yzerman. And the longer this goes on, as much as Dylan is the villain, so is Steve.
2: Oh, yeah.
0: He doesn't get to talk tough and win this by driving a hard bargain.
2: No, unless he does something to actually win.
0: Right.
2: In so many forms.
0: Yeah. Hey, on Friday's show, we had that Durin bombshell.
2: Yeah.
0: Things have...
2: How'd that age?
0: Cooled. I've got an update from Hoops Hype, and they say within league circles, there's a belief that Durin is seeking close to $40 million annually, or roughly 25% of the NBA salary cap. Ultimately, multiple NBA executives spoke with Hoops Hype. They project Durin to remain with the Pistons and land somewhere around the mid-30s annually once the smoke clears from negotiations. Are you cool with this outcome?
2: Yeah, I think I even said when you had a report that, well, no matter what happens, he's going to be making around 40 to 44 million. I said, I just don't see it. Mm. I think 35, while it's an astronomical number, is more appropriate for what he is.
0: Yeah, I'll give Trajan his flowers on this. It's not a blind blank check.
2: Right.
0: You know, we mentioned that on Friday when there was some friction here. I agreed with you when you said this is a high five for Trajan Langdon. Do not get bullied into a bad deal. Draw your line in the sand and do not overpay for a player who had a disastrous postseason, who if you make a commitment of absurd money to, could lead to disastrous roster building down the line.
2: Correct.
0: So, okay, if it's in the mid-30s, is that a number you can stomach? My answer to that is only if you're still able to make the moves necessary to get over the hump. So it's an incomplete.
2: It's an incomplete because we don't know what it looks like.
0: If you're saving the money on Durin and the big move is 33-year-old Norm Powell, I'm going to go, well, okay. Are you not able to build the team you want? Should you not be paying Durin at all? It'll depend on how he can accent the roster.
2: Right. Unless that's the move he wants. And then we'll have to see what it looks like throughout the course of the next year's postseason. Not even during the regular season. I don't care what that looks like. Just get in.
0: Yeah. And again, I'm not anti-Ed Norm Powell, but if saving Durin money is to not make a more impactful move.
2: It limits you to that's the only move

0: you can make...
1: that I need to ask for less from Duren.
0: Yeah.
1: Like, I'll give you an example. Isaiah Hartenstein. And people are going to be insulted that I'm comparing Duren to Hartenstein. Hartenstein's 9-9 in the postseason. He's getting 25 a year on the deal he just signed this weekend. So, you tell me. Is Duren worth 35 or 40? It depends. Can I put the roster around him? I need to. If not, he's worth even less.
0: Right. And then it also depends on, okay, well, if that's the case, are you willing to overpay for your roster and then pay the luxury tax?
1: Right.
0: Because if you look at, okay, why did OKC move on from Isaiah Joe? Why did they move on from a couple of guys over the weekend where they were, I think it was a total of about $20 million. It was because it bumped them down and actually ended up saving them about $200 million because they got underneath a certain apron of salary tax.
1: Right.
0: And again, the NBA salary cap, aprons, tax, like if you could figure it out, more power to you. I don't really care, but I do know that it costs you exponentially more as soon as you start going over top of it.
1: This text says, offer Duren $33 million a year. If he doesn't want it, let him walk. I'd rather have a center that's capable of hitting a three-pointer anyways.
0: Okay, if you let him walk, then you get nothing in return, and you still have to figure out how you're going to pay whoever is next to be there.
1: Mm-hmm.
0: You still have an asset. You have to look at them as assets. What can I get in return for this asset? We talk about it with Skubal. We're talking about it with Larkin. We'll talk about it with Duren.
1: It's feeling more and more. I don't know if you had the same read I did. Friday's show was taken over by the story that he was at odds with the Pistons and wanted to sign and trade. It became very clear that that was the reporting from the Duren camp, right?
0: Sure.
1: And then later in the day, you started getting reports like, well, hey, the Pistons aren't letting this guy out of the building. So this was the team.
0: Right. But we also don't have to overpay him.
1: Right. Which is where I think this ultimately lands with Trajan keeping Duren at the number Trajan is comfortable with. And that will be a good number only if Trajan is able to build a good team around Cade, Duren, and Ashar.
0: Yes.
1: 248-539-9797. You guys cool with Duren coming back if the price is, quote, mid-30s annually as the smoke clears from negotiations? It's 97.1.
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0: Myers leads off, first pitch, swinging line drive to third, and Kevin McGonigal lays out and snares the line drive to make the play. That had extra bases written all over it.
1: Good morning, 97.1. It's going to be hot this week. We're calling it a heat dome, Heather?
2: A heat dome.
1: Heat dome.
2: We're in it.
3: We're entering it.
1: Yeah. I say, not yet.
2: Well, no, not right now, but Monday to tomorrow.
3: It's going to be hot.
2: Hot.
1: You were talking pre-show, like, how do you dress for weather like this? You're wearing a sweatshirt because we keep the studio cool.
2: I wore a t-shirt because I thought it's going to be so hot today. And then inside, though, it's freezing because everyone bumps up the AC. So I brought a sweatshirt. And I'm glad I did.
1: And when we leave today, it's going to be okay, relatively. Yeah. But by the middle of the day and the middle of the week, and you're going to need to beat the heat, which is why at 7:35, we're doing an emergency edition of the Power Surge, John's Top Ways to Beat the Heat.
3: A lot of ways to beat the heat.
1: I can only imagine where this is going to go. Okay.
3: Just remember, when it's hot, you can only take off so much.
1: John, I didn't need that image. What we got is some feedback on Jalen Duren. I'm good with Duren in the mid-30s, but I want his contract to have incentives. It should be based on playoff performance. That's not really how this works.
3: No.
1: But I think this text is interesting. Guys, I think it comes down to a fourth or fifth year. I want to keep our options open if it doesn't work out. So they'd prefer a four-year deal on the text.
3: For Duren?
1: Yes.
3: Yeah, so you're only like, I mean, the team would always say, yeah, I want to, they would gamble on the shorter term deal, knowing that if it does hit, when the contract is up, it's going to cost you a lot more to keep them around.
1: Duren asking for anything remotely close to 40 is laughable. Even 35 is a joke.
3: Okay, it may seem that way to us, but it's whatever the going rate is for that position and for what he has been able to accomplish. Now, in the playoffs, not a lot, which is where it matters most, obviously. And there can be incentives for how you perform at your regular season. If you're third team All-NBA, all of those things can create incentives. You could also have postseason incentives.
1: Yeah, I think that's what makes it so painful is this team is not going to derive any success from the regular season moving forward.
3: Right, but that's not where the bulk of the contract is going to be written.
1: Right. And I think we're having a hard time because in the regular season, the guy was an all-star and he was third team All-NBA and everybody is looking at him as this difference maker, and he was anything but a difference maker in the playoffs.
3: Mm-hmm.
1: I mean, we don't have to go that far back. The guy couldn't finish around the rim. He

0: couldn't get rebounds. He went like 30 minutes of an NBA playoff game without a rebound.
1: Right.
0: And he only plays at the hoop. It was jarring. But then it almost made sense the more we dug into it. Like Langdon even acknowledged at the initial postseason press conference, defenses were able to take his game away. Well, what is his game? It was third in the NBA in putbacks, third in the NBA as the roll guy on the pick and roll. Like he was productive in those areas, but if teams sag off or box out or put a hand up at the rim, suddenly his offense dries up like the Sahara Desert.
2: Right, and a guy like Isaiah Joe can help, but you're going to need more than a threat of somebody scoring 10 to 12 points a game to continue to open up the middle. You need somebody that can create their own shot. You need that set. You still need that second option past Cade.
0: Yeah, the number one stat for Duren is that he led the league in field goal attempts inside of 5 feet. His game is dependent on getting to the paint and finishing there. And if teams pack the paint, as you could so often do with the Pistons, he was going to be a problem.
2: He doesn't play inside that area like Shaq did.
0: No.
2: Okay, so it's not like, hey, it doesn't matter. Go ahead and pack it in there. I'm still going to just dunk on you.
0: Right.
3: How does this affect Thompson, though? This 30, let's just say it's 35 a year.
0: Oh, 35, yeah.
3: And then he's out.
0: Yeah. And they may want to get it done with Thompson, too.
3: And you let him go into the season like Duren did with a chance to become a restricted free agent. You have to make that decision this summer.
0: My understanding is they want to get it done with Thompson this summer.
3: All right, so you're bringing two guys that can't score, and you're giving them, what, $70-plus million?
0: Yeah, let's call it combined north of $70 million.
2: Well, that's why we got excited on Friday of life without Duren, because I think between the two, yes, we both agree that we think Ausar Thompson is the more valuable of the two.
3: I agree with that. So I think this is what this offseason's looking like. They'll end up picking up Duren, and they'll also extend Thompson. And I think they're going to try to sign Powell, so that they have 2 3-point shooters on the court at all times. One or the other is going to be on the court, and that means you're going to get rid of Duncan Robinson. What if you have an offseason of extending Duren, extending Thompson, signing Norm Powell, and adding Isaiah Joe?
0: Doesn't feel good enough. And I would challenge our listeners who are maybe rationalizing it as, hey, they addressed a need. If we had have asked our listeners the day after the season ended, hey, your offseason's Isaiah Joe and Norman Powell, how would they have felt? You know, you may come to accept it as an offseason that nudges them forward, but it doesn't feel good enough.
2: Right. So, I mean, I kind of gauge everything on, are you better going into this next season? Or if everyone is healthy and you get to the postseason, are you better in the postseason than you were last year?
3: It just feels like Duren is blocking opening several windows. Maybe it's blocking optionality, you know? If your plan is to extend Thompson for sure, I just don't understand how you can keep Duren too. I really don't.
0: But I think that's what's so important here. So Langdon has said, or we believe is saying, I want to keep Duren, but only at the right number.
2: Right.
0: I'm not going to max him. It's starting to sound like he's not even going to get the max. But is it enough of a savings to do the other things? And that is ultimately what Langdon will be judged on. Did he save enough on the Duren deal?
2: Right.
0: To make this an NBA title team?
2: Yeah.
0: And I don't know the answer. I don't think the answer is yes. I don't think this is saving enough. Now, maybe he can thread the needle and get it done.
3: It's barring unexpected offensive growth from one of the two.
0: Yeah.
2: Right. And I think the major growth, I do think Duren can get better. But I think the major leaps have already happened.
0: That's not super exciting.
2: Well, okay. So where do you think he develops an outside shot?
0: Duren?
2: Yeah.
0: No.
2: No. Okay. Well, that would be the next major leap. And, you know, is he just more effective within 5 feet of the basket? You're talking about instead of 19, does he score 21.5 per game? Again, the major leaps have already happened.
0: His offensive game is at the rim. I think we learned a lesson with Andre Drummond. I think the league learned a lesson with DeAndre Ayton. I think OKC is only paying Hartenstein $25 million a year moving forward. And as a guy who gets you 9-9 in the play, like, I'm just not in love with Duren. Like, I'll come to grips with it if they get him back at a decent number and the key is
2: right,
0: make a significant push around these guys. All right, text on beating the Heat. It's going to be a lot harder with Giannis down there. We'll get to John's answers coming up at 7:35. Let's get to Heather with the news.
4: This news is brought to you by Fusion Energy. Well, a man suspected of shoplifting at a Southgate Meijer died after he was shot by a police officer when he allegedly confronted officers with a sharp instrument. So officers were dispatched

0: to this, Meyer. This was Saturday afternoon for a reported retail fraud in progress. When officers arrived, they confronted two people who were suspected of shoplifting. When this man advanced with this sharp object, one officer fired at least one shot, hitting the man. They say life-saving measures were provided, but the man ultimately died from his injuries at a local hospital. The woman was taken into custody, and the officer who fired the shot has been placed on administrative leave pending the outcome of an investigation. And the Michigan State Police is conducting that investigation. Gosh, you might have seen this trending over the weekend, a heartbreaking story out of mid-Michigan, and it's drawing national attention. Two parents have been charged with murder in the death of their 7-year-old son. Did you see this story?
1: Yes.
0: Oh, my gosh. Prosecutors say the Flint Township boy that passed away weighed 255 pounds when
1: and
0: he
1: how
0: died.
1: Old?
0: Seven.
1: Seven.
0: Last November.
1: I didn't weigh 255 until I was well into my freshman year of college.
0: Oh, my gosh. Autopsy found that he died of a heart condition with morbid obesity listed as a contributing factor. Investigators say he had not received really any medical care, lived in what they described as an unsafe, unsanitary condition, hadn't been enrolled in school. Because I saw people commenting like, well, why didn't anyone else speak up? But he didn't go to school.
1: Right,
0: he
1: never was, no one saw this kid.
0: He didn't go to a doctor. They said the parents both held jobs, both had health insurance available, never took the kid to a hospital, but knew when their pet was sick to call the vet.
2: Oh, no, come on.
0: Also, they did have a younger child as well, a daughter who was in the home, showing signs of neglect as well, thankfully was removed from the home. And obviously, if convicted, they face up to life in prison.
2: But that's the thing. I have a pet person. You would take your pet in, but not your kid?
0: Yes.
2: Are you kidding me?
0: So obviously, they
2: the kid is
0: and
2: lower
0: they held
2: in the
0: jobs.
2: Hierarchy.
0: They were capable,
2: yeah.
0: Mentally
2: yeah.
0: capable of knowing what was right and wrong.
2: Wow.
0: Ugh. One of golf's biggest names is facing new allegations involving his conduct off the course. According to this new report, Ashley Perez, that's the ex-wife of former PGA Tour player Pat Perez, claims that during a tournament back in 2015, Phil Mickelson showed her an explicit photo of himself while her husband had walked away to use the restroom. Yeah, she said it was a full body nude. He was flexing one bicep in the photos as well, if you need a visual. She alleges that he also propositioned her later in the evening.
2: Oh.
0: She did say she eventually told her husband and that the incident became kind of like widely known among players. She did say that he later apologized multiple times on multiple occasions.
1: To both of them?
0: To both of them, yes. But to her husband at the time, twice, and did call her and personally apologize to her as well. But we've been hearing some stories about his conduct off the field. Recently, he apparently had an inappropriate incident with a woman. Remember, he was like kicked out
1: of his
0: country
1: club. Yeah.
0: Because of it. But his attorney is speaking up, disputing many of the allegations, but also saying some are false while others involve mistakes he had already acknowledged. So, yes, right?
1: Yeah, well, I mean, what brings up showing a photo like that? Like, is the conversation going of like, hey, if you weren't married, is this something you'd be interested in?
0: I have no idea. Why take that photo in the first place? Also, yes. Like, is it a mirror selfie? Was it
1: right? Yeah, who's
0: did
1: holding
0: you set the camera
1: phone?
0: Up? Right, yeah, exactly. OJ Simpson will not be honored at the Buffalo Bills' new stadium, which opens in September. The team says that he is not a fit to display inside the new stadium and family circle, so it's likely he'll be the only name from the old stadium's Wall of Fame that won't make the journey to the new one.
2: What do you think about that? Because he was previously on the wall, you said, right?
0: Yeah, he was like the first one
1: inducted. He was the first one inducted
0: in
1: their Ring of Honor.
0: Yeah.
2: Never took him down, even though everything happened.
1: Right.
2: Can you separate the football accolades from what he is believed to have done?
1: If they're going to make the change, this is the time to do it. I don't know. I'm conflicted because some of the things, even though he was exonerated from one, he was convicted of another. And so, but I mean, there's a lot of individuals that are in Rings of Honor or even in the Hall of Fame that have maybe worse actually convicted of that are still there. So I don't know. It's a sticky subject. I don't have any issue with
2: it. Okay. Heather with the news. Coming up next, beat the heat. John's got the solution. 97.1.
0: Well, some people need multiple venti cups of coffee all day just to, as they say, get through the day.

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0: looking in. We talk about the teams in the top six. Well, in the absence of football season and in the absence of any of our teams that are active right now doing anything, we're going to talk about the six best ways to beat the Heat. We are inside the Heat Dome. And so I'm going to talk about something that can be a little bit of a touchy subject. I want to get it out of the way. It's just on the outside looking in. But it's when you are outside your home, when you're outside the confines of your personal property, just remember that other people have to look at you as well. And so I, when I am out and about, and I like to take Teddy to some of these things, I'm not going to say what they are. I understand that it's best if I leave my shirt on. There are some other individuals that, hey, if you can do it and it looks good, I'm all for it.
1: But you're saying
0: some shouldn't. Just use a little bit of common sense.
1: So you're saying spare tire needs to
0: if the 3X
1: covered.
0: Is tight, let's keep the 3X shirt on. All right.
1: Man just, boobs covered.
0: Yeah, speaking for the moves. Yes. And so number six. This one is easy. It is whatever your beverage of choice is needs to be ice cold. Ice cold drink, whether it's water, lemonade, maybe you like the old fashioned Arnold Palmer. I don't care what it is. And it could be a frosty mug of ice cold beer. Sometimes on a hot day like this, there's nothing that quenches the thirst or cools you off like a cold beer. So make sure it is as cold as possible. That's number six. Number five. We all need to cook dinner. We need to cook lunch. We need to cook a lot of things. If you're going to do your cooking outside. And Lisa and I talked about this yesterday for the next few days. Hey, we usually grill dinner every night anyway, but I will be grilling all aspects of dinner. I will be cooking it outside to keep the heat outside, not heating up the inside where we want to keep it as cool as possible.
1: But it feels counterintuitive. You're going to go into the heat more to cook your food.
0: Okay, well, it's the plight of whoever is making that sacrifice for the good of many. And I am fine with the silence, the peace. Even though it's going to be warm, I know I will be out there grilling
2: with his
0: by
2: ice
0: myself
2: cold drink.
0: With my ice cold beer.
1: My solution to beat the heat is to stand directly under the sun and over a fire.
0: Well, you don't have to stand over the sun. You can put an umbrella over top of you. There's a lot of people have shade where they have the grill. So, find some shade, grill, do what you have to do. But keep that heat outside. That's number five. Number four, find an activity where there is air conditioning. We'll talk about air conditioning in the house in just a few minutes. That's much higher on the list. I'll give you a little teaser. But if you, no one wants to be locked inside in the middle of winter because it's too cold. No one wants to be locked inside. You've got to get out of the house, find an activity. It could be bowling, movie, arcade, lunch at a fast food joint, dinner out. They all have AC. They all have cold beverages. Find a way to get the family out of the house, or if it's just you and a significant other, if it's just you, find somewhere where you can eat and it's air conditioned. Number three, and this is my personal favorite, ice cream. There is no better way. I should have had it one, but I think this one is a little bit more selfish, but ice cream, and whether it's, hey, when you're at the grocery store, you see some ice cream, have it in the freezer. Teddy's big thing about, hey, I want another popsicle. He just says, but I'm so hot. I'm so hot. I need another popsicle. All right. Well, today, unlimited popsicles, unlimited ice cream. Go for it. Make that 3X a 4X. But and if it's just, hey, go out to we've got the Dairy King, the Dairy Go Round in Plymouth. Those are great options. Get the family out. Yes, you're standing outside. It's hot, but you're partaking of something that is cooling you off. Number two, AC at home. It's time to crank it up if you have it. I still don't believe the numbers that you guys said. I know you trust everything you read on the internet.
1: Yep, it's all accurate.
0: If you have AC, do whatever you can to keep the house cool at night. Keep it at a moderate to cool temperature during the day so that when you walk inside, you get relief.

0: And it doesn't have to be, I keep my house at about 68. During the day, probably usually around 70. It could be 72. It's still going to feel like it's cranking when you come in from outside. Number one, find water wherever you can. If you have a pool, spend the day in the pool. Splash pads. This has been something that has exploded over the last decade. There are numerous splash pads all over the place. Let the cool kids cool off. Find yourself a nice shady spot to watch them. Kiddie pool at home. If you don't have a pool, spend $5 and go to your local lawn and garden shop and get yourself a kiddie pool. Set a lawn chair next to it. Put your feet in there. Hell, set the lawn chair in it. We got Teddy this new inflatable water slide thing. I will set my chair right next to it. If you keep, it's amazing, if you keep your feet cool, how much it will cool off your body. So you don't have to be submerged in there. Plus, when the water comes out of the hose, it's pretty cold anyway. So that is the number one way to beat the heat, especially mine is a little bit more family oriented and a little less maybe individual oriented, but
1: no, I think you got number one right. We were talking off air behind the glass. We put together, it's funny, I have a bingo card. I wanted to see your 1, 2, and 3. We had pool / body of water, ice cream, and crank the AC. Some things you didn't mention that we thought you might.
0: Oh, okay.
1: The ice pack, frozen towels type of strategy to cool off.
0: Yeah, I don't know. It kind of seems, I get the cold towel around the neck. I'm just like, yeah, you look like a weenie.
1: Cold shower? Where do you stand on the cold shower?
0: Only if she says no.
1: Well, speaking of that, that was the other thing I wrote down. Get naked.
0: Get naked.
1: It's not on your list.
0: Yeah. Yeah, it's because I got kids walking around the house. you want me to end up in one of the news stories on Heather? Yeah, this guy walks around his house all the time naked.
2: I can't believe you said that about the frozen towels. I don't care what it looks like. It makes me feel good. It's especially great for baseball when you're playing baseball in this kind of weather and the kids got to wear the long pants. It refreshes them instantly.
0: Sure. Well, hey, Tom, you do you.
2: Okay, good. You can
0: And I'll make fun of you naked behind the scenes.
2: Good. I don't care.
0: I didn't say I was going to get naked. That was Cookies over here walking around with his cat.
1: What is the number one way to beat the heat? Heather, did he get it right?
3: Yes, pool was my number one. Or a lake, a body of water.
0: Yes.
3: Yes.
0: Yes.
3: I also had sprinklers. A good old-fashioned just running through the sprinklers. Slip and slide.
0: Yeah, and one like of my favorites is when I set up the sprinkler for Teddy. First of all, you get to water the lawn. Mm-hmm. Second of all, I get a chance to sit where the sprinkler's going to hit me. It doesn't hit me. I'm getting soaked with water, but I get the chance to watch him run and jump through
3: mist.
0: It, trip over the sprinkler and fall down. And then I got to go fix the sprinkler.
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5: After some hemming and hawing, Iserman did address what's going on with Dylan Larkin. We'll play the audio. We want to know if you approve of how he's handling this. Got some feedback on Beat the Heat.
6: Yeah.
5: Beat the Heat. It's 90 degrees in Michigan and it's a national emergency. We had a low of 95 last night in Phoenix.
6: I don't care about Phoenix. In fact, after the fourth, part of my vacation, well, I will be in Phoenix. And I don't buy into the, oh, well, it's a dry heat. It's still a freaking 100 degrees.
5: And I want to correct. It's 90 today. It's going to be 97, 98, and 97 in the middle of this week.
7: And with like the real field temperatures, it's going to feel warmer than 100.
5: Right.
7: It's going to be hot.
5: So you need.
6: So I don't buy into the real feel, the cold, the frostbite temperature, whatever they call it in the winter, and the heat index.
7: If
6: it's 100 degrees, it's 100 degrees. Now, it may feel a little bit stuffier here because we have more humidity than they have in Arizona, but it's still 100 degrees.
5: This is one of your most caveman takes. It matters if it's windy and cold, it's going to feel cooler. It matters if it's hot and humid, it's going to feel like a disaster. It's going to feel worse. Real feel is factoring in beyond the degrees, but all the other things with the weather.
6: It feels like 97 degrees.
5: Okay, John.
6: Because it's 97 degrees.
5: John, I love a beer, but it's by far the worst for hydration. It actually dehydrates you, well, Tom in Waterford.
6: We weren't talking about hydration. I know that Heather had in her news story about making sure you stay hydrated. That's fine. This was about staying cool. And those ice crystals in the top of a frosty mug, freshly poured ice cold beer. And I'm not a guy that really sits around and drinks beer all the time. But on a day like today, nothing quenches it better.
5: Wife dragged me to a cookout last Saturday after we had a pool party at our house. I got asked to grill for like 20 people. The grill was directly under the hot sun and I damn near died. 0 stars.
6: But on the flip side of that, you got to grill your own food and it probably turned out a lot better than anybody else there.
5: John, you started with your keep your shirt on PSA.
6: Uh-huh.
5: John, where do you stand on people mowing shirtless?
6: Again, house. It all depends on, okay, backyard, do whatever you want. Front yard.
5: Put a shirt on for the front yard?
6: I mean, it's.
8: My stance, only way to do it.
6: Shirtless?
8: Yeah.
6: See, I'm even if I had a six pack and people were like, yeah, that's nice. it's not the case. When I'm mowing, like there are grass clippings that will get stuck to you. There, you know, if you're out weed whipping, like it's going to get stuck to you. I'd just rather it stick to the shirt versus my skin.
5: You were saying off air too. It's like people look at you and think, well, you are a professional athlete. So now you're held to this standard of.
6: Yeah. And now I'm a 50-year-old dad of five and it's not the same
5: as when you were 25.
6: Gravity's a bitch.
5: My number one.
6: So is number three, ice cream.
5: Yes. guys, my number one way to beat the heat, please shower and shower often, Fred in Westland.
6: So that's why I go to, and I didn't have it on my list, the multiple shirts. I know that when I leave today and I'm walking around, I'm running errands, I'm doing things, like I'm going to sweat through some shirts. So I always take 3 or 4 with me. I may not get to all of them, but it goes to the, you know, the shower. It's not quite like a shower, but a fresh, undrenched linen will feel good.
5: Go a long way. I usually bathe in my moat, signed Mike in West Bloomfield.
6: Yeah, yeah.
5: My solution.
6: That's when you got to cage the alligators.
5: Guys, the answer is tough it out. Stare down that son of a bitch sun and dip your sack in ice water. JJ in Southfield. Never
6: so
5: done that one?
6: No, but that, I mean, that's the cold shower, right?
5: Yeah.
6: Supposed to get everywhere.
9: Oh, he's saying sack only.
6: Sack only, so I don't know how you would even do that. Hopefully that's not in the back. I think that.

0: I don't even think that's a backyard approved.
1: Ask Ugga. He does it.
2: Balls.
0: What? Here's a bowl of ice. What are you going to use that for, honey? Tip my balls in it.
2: Balls.
0: It probably would do the job. Cool you off. Just go through that mental exercise, though. How are you going to get that done?
3: Involves squatting.
0: Well, it certainly does. I don't know. Should I demonstrate here to give you all the visual?
4: Hold the bowl up.
2: Nope.
4: We don't need to do this. My God.
0: Maybe it's just an ice pack.
4: That would work too. John is such a lughead. Has he ever had an intelligent thought? If 95 degrees is 95 degrees no matter what, is the 3 yards just as easy to get on your own 20 as it is on the opponent's 3 yard line?
0: Hey, the logic works for me. I'm not asking you to accept my logic in anything. These are just opinions. If it's 97, it's 97.
4: The views expressed by John Jansen are not.
0: This is an argument I have with my wife and my kids all the time. I just continue that argument here with you.
4: Love it. All right, we will get to this Dylan Larkin stuff because Steve Yzerman spoke. He addressed it on Saturday. He wanted to talk mostly about the draft. Everybody wanted to talk about Dylan Larkin. This is what Steve had to say.
5: Shortly after the season, I received a phone call from Dylan Larkin's agent informing me that Dylan would like to be traded. A week or so after that, Dylan's agent followed up with a short list of teams that Dylan would consider waiving his no trade to go to. Having said that, Dylan has 5 years remaining on his contract. My job as the manager of the Detroit Red Wings is always to do what is in the best interest of the Detroit Red Wings, and I will act accordingly to that. So I cannot make any guarantees, or did not make any guarantees that that request could or would be met. There is certainly a lot of uncertainty around that. So for the time being, I can confirm, yes, that request was made. I think I will be in a position to maybe answer more questions and be more specific in the future. I appreciate everyone's understanding. I'm sure you have a lot of questions, but at this time, I feel it's best to leave it at that.
4: 5 years left.
0: Mm-hmm.
4: I can't guarantee I will honor his request. I have to do what's best for the Detroit Red Wings.
0: Lots of uncertainty.
4: Do you like how he's handling it?
0: Well, that's a bit of a loaded question.
4: It sure is. Well, I'll ask it to everybody else out in listener land too. 248-539-9797. Do you approve of how Steve Yzerman is handling this? A deal did not get done at the draft. And this could, John, to your point, you've always left this door open. This could drag into October, the regular season, hockey games where he's wearing the uniform. And he may be booed on opening night, but what are they going to do if he scores a goal? You going to stay seated? It could get real awkward.
0: I don't necessarily hate how Yzerman is handling it now. I hate how we've gotten here. So it doesn't really answer the question, but I mean, I guess it does. I don't hate how he's handling it because the short list that his agent gave to Steve Yzerman, would we expect that there's a good trade, a good return from any of those teams? I don't want him to take a deal just because Yzerman says I want out.
4: No, you don't want him to be bullied by a malcontent. At the same time, you don't want him to drag this out and further damage the reputation. There's a reason your captain wants out, and it's because you haven't done your job good enough.
0: Right, so it's how they've gotten here, not necessarily how he's handling it now.
4: But if he drags this out to be stubborn and get the best return, I don't know if some fairy tale magical return is coming. So he can talk tough, and he has to do right by the organization, but is doing right by the organization keep

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10: You got people backing you up, John, both on the Larkin stuff and the multi-shirt situation.
11: Okay, yeah.
10: So glad to hear Jansen's a multi-shirt man. Some of us have to wear 2 to 3 shirts a day. Elite athletes and desk jockeys sweat all the same. It's normal.
11: That's right. That's right. And you got to be able to swap them out. Now, the question is how and where. On the run, it's just in the truck.
10: Mm-hmm.
11: But hopefully you can find a restroom to go in and swap out a shirt.
10: Sweating. Dylan Larkin's probably sweating right now. And while Steve Yzerman doesn't want to show visible sweat, he also has to get to the bottom of this and fix it.
11: It is a hot and sticky situation, and it'll be interesting to see throughout the course of this week if there are any developments, because free agency, I believe, starts at Friday at noon for the NHL. Tuesday is the day for the NBA. If something is going to happen with Steve Yzerman, wouldn't you think, or with Dylan Larkin, the whole situation,
10: mm-hmm.
11: it would have to happen before Friday? We thought that it would be ideal if it happened before the draft, but I don't think it had to happen before the draft. I think this is a has to happen if it's going to happen before Friday.
10: Yeah, look, Yzerman can say, I'm going to do what's right for the team and I'm going to hold out to get the best return possible. Well, when you blow through the draft, you lose a chance to get some of what could be the best return possible. If you blow through free agency and your franchise is in limbo, and you can't make any real moves because no one will commit to your hockey team until this is resolved, you're not doing what's best for the organization.
11: Or so, you've committed guys to your hockey team and you've committed X number of dollars to your roster and the ability to fit somebody else in that cap becomes limited.
10: Well, first of all, there's not a lot of A-listers that hit hockey free agency and certainly not this year. But even trades that you might want to make to bolster your roster. Yzerman still has to do a job independent of Dylan Larkin. He has to get this team to the next level.
11: Yeah.
10: It's a lot harder when you're losing your number one center. And it's even harder when no one will commit to get traded here because they don't know what the hell you're doing.
11: Right.
10: So, you know, doing what's best for the team involves moving Dylan Larkin, not for nothing, but for a decent return in a way that you can move the organization forward.
11: Or at 12:01 on Friday, they announce a blockbuster signing.
10: Is it too little, too late? You've been pushing this like he could still be here in October. That's part of how they would do it.
11: I think whether it's a free agent signing that makes this team markedly better, or it's a trade, a sign and trade, a trade.

0: that you extend somebody, maybe they're in their last year of their contract. There has to be something. The only way that Dylan Larkin and Steve Yzerman save face, and they're both here, is if Yzerman goes out and adds to this team to make them better, and then convinces Dylan Larkin through those actions, not words, hey, we're going to make this team better. We're going to do this. We're going to do that. Like, you can't just say words. Actions speak louder than words.
1: If you want to talk about the olive branch that could keep these two sides working together, and Larkin's here next season, I think the ultimate olive branch just asked out of his situation. Zach Werenski won the Norris Trophy. Dylan Larkin's known him since their days at Michigan, where they were roommates. You'd be adding Quinn Hughes. Just another version.
0: How long does Werenski have left on his deal?
1: 2 years left on his deal. He's reportedly not going to stay in Columbus. There are people discussing him making his way out. If Larkin was happy here, we'd be taking this much more seriously. I don't know if Larkin's telling him, hey, don't come here. But if Larkin was open to Werenski coming to Detroit, that gives them the Quinn Hughes player we wanted last year. It gives them an elite defenseman who can score goals. Mm-hmm. It gets them closer to the playoffs, and it just might make Dylan Larkin happy. But then I get back to this. So Steve Yzerman has to be beat to submission by his players to do his job? You know, like, when you really say it, so the only way we can get anybody is if people threaten to leave, then should he even be the guy here making these decisions?
0: I mean, yes, there are a lot of those questions, but ultimately, for whatever reason, if the Wings add and they're better off going into next season, then Dylan Larkin can take a bow instead of hearing boos on opening day, or Yzerman can take a bow when they... when they make the playoffs, maybe they win a playoff series. Like, I don't care how it gets done. I don't care who gets the credit for it. And I don't think anybody else here does either. We just want our hockey team to win.
1: I approve how Yzerman's handling this. Yzerman needs the power with the potential trade, and he has taken it. If he moves Larkin, it needs to be for a potential franchise-changing return. If Yzerman moves him for the sake of moving him, it hurts the way people look at Yzerman as a GM. Well, too late. If Yzerman takes control, which he's doing, it's Larkin's legacy that's being tarnished, and he will need to decide how he handles that, Sam in Grand Rapids. We need to make sure we're clear on this. This is Yzerman's legacy, too. This is his eighth offseason. Does he get to drag it out, make no impactful moves, all for the sake of getting the largest return for Larkin, which he might not get at the end of the day? And then if he has to settle for picks or players, he's again in his eighth season. How much longer does he get? So the idea that, like, Yzerman has Teflon in this situation, maybe from ownership, but not from the fans.
0: I mean, there's certainly not from the fans.
1: Right.
0: He is forced, whether it's to move Larkin or to bring somebody in to appease Larkin, or to appease the fan base, or simply just to win.
1: Well, that's all that really matters, is they've been doing this for too long.
2: So the way they've handled this is, nobody talked publicly till this weekend.
1: Yeah.
2: It was Yzerman, and then Larkin's agent felt like he needed to respond. They've been as politically correct about this as possible so far. The understanding is right now that the two never met after the season, right?
1: Is that what we're to believe?
2: That, well, in Yzerman's words, he said it days after the season.
1: I think he
2: said
1: shortly after the season.
2: Shortly,
1: so
2: okay.
1: I don't know. Did they do an exit interview, which is normal? I don't know if that happened
2: or not. We don't know how much bad blood has been personally spewed between the two. We've been told that they haven't talked a whole lot.
1: Yes.
2: That the relationship has been very icy or whatever. So, look, for this world for him to come back, it's going to, I think, take Yzerman to humble himself, to reach out to Larkin and his camp and have a conversation and say, look, if I were to try to make a move to appease you and off the record throw out something like this Werenski thing, see how he responds. You find out if you've gone beyond the point of no return. I think it's worth having that conversation, because is the best option here, let's just say hypothetically that this happened and they got Werenski, and it changes the narrative about the franchise.
1: Yes.
2: To the league. It changes the Red Wings' reputation. It changes Yzerman's reputation.
1: Yes.
2: Does he look like a little bit of a weakling or coward, cowing to his star's demands? If it plays out that way and you win, so who cares?
1: Right. Ultimately, you have to win.
2: I mean, Scott.

0: Harris got humiliated with Rodriguez. Yeah. You know, so, I mean, it is what it is. Sometimes you just got to admit you make a mistake and you move on if it's better for winning. And I'll tell you what right now, Jim, the only thing about this, and I think it's a pipe dream right now, is only because he's from here is why I think it could maybe happen. But the what you have to give to Columbus, I think they've got to get something playable in return.
1: Well, what do you mean? We've been sitting on this mountain of elite picks and prospects. We have more than enough to give
0: everybody
1: up.
0: Everybody knows they're not. They just gave up one of them for nothing.
1: Well, I was going to say, that's part of every GM's going to have egg on their face. The Cosa thing is a great example. They were able to salvage it and get a first back. The pick can be a bust. The trade, I thought, actually ended up working out okay. You know, it's if the player's not going to be on your NHL roster and you could lose him to waivers, you got to make the most of the bad situation. You're going to have egg on your face. What are you going to do about it? Okay, you got egg on your face. Your captain wants out. It'd be great if you could convince Werenski to come here. It'd be great if you could send Columbus a couple firsts, Marco Casper and Axel Sandin Pelika. And are you attached to any of those players?
0: What if Raymond has to be in the deal? He's the one that you could move.
2: I think I don't have an issue with that.
1: I would do the deal, but I don't know how much better you're getting. You get what I'm saying? Like, well, you typically
0: arguably one of the best defensive pairings in the league.
1: What I'm saying, though, is teams that are adding aren't typically giving up one of their five best players. Like, Florida's not giving up one of their five best players to get better. You know what I'm saying? Like, Dallas, if they're going to make a move, they're not going to give up part of the guys that are locked up, their best players.
0: What if you got...
1: You could do it, but
0: we are playing fantasy radio here, okay, to a degree. What if it was Raymond and... Pelika for Marchenko.
1: Okay, now you're and Werenski. Yeah. And maybe you got to put a pick in there, younger player prospect. Yeah. Okay. Look, I don't know.
0: They're a team that fell apart last year, and
1: you don't got to sell me. You don't got to sell me. You got to sell Dylan.
2: Right.
1: Because it doesn't even happen. If Dylan calls his buddy and says, "Dude, why would you approve coming here? I don't want to stay here." We don't know how. To your point, what's been said between Larkin and Yzerman and how firm he would be.
0: Well, what we don't know is, has Yzerman gone to Larkin and said, can this be reconsidered?
1: Yeah.
0: We don't know that. Right. So we're totally speculating here.
1: Yeah.
0: If it hasn't been done, I do think doing your job fully and due diligence is to do that and not let spite and ego get in the way.
1: I agree. What I'm saying, though, is if Larkin is steadfast, because we're considering all possibilities, he goes, I'm just burned out. It's been a decade. I've had the empty promises. We haven't made the roster good enough. It's too little too late. I'm not telling my buddy to come here. I'm stating clearly that I want to leave. Eichmann's going to have a hard time adding anybody, Zach Werenski or not, of significance to this hockey team, right? If Larkin's in group chats telling people, dude, don't come here, then you need to get him out, right?
2: Yes.
1: But Steve could let it fester. I don't know if that's right for the organization.
2: For Dylan Larkin to have those conversations, I don't know that's in the best interest of him.
1: Right.
2: Because those conversations, while you think they're private with those individuals, will also get to other agents, will also get to other general managers. And now all of a sudden, does it look like maybe Dylan Larkin, if you don't win right away, is a bit of a malcontent and can be a cancer in the locker room?
1: It could go the other way. If I was considering the Red Wings, I would call Dylan. Well, I'd call Larkin and Sider and several people on the hockey team and get a sense. And if I go, boy, they're kind of a hamster wheel situation. I'm going to scoot back and let this one, let it play out.
2: I don't disagree with that at all.
1: Yeah, I think that's the bigger issue for Yzerman is the reputation of the organization is at a low, maybe an all-time low. And other players and other people in the league are looking at this going, I'm staying away until they sort out the Larkin thing. Which is why you pointed out Friday being start of free agency. Yzerman can wait till the start of the season if he wants, but then you blow through another one of these benchmarks to make yourself better and improve your hockey team, something he hasn't done enough of in now going into his eighth offseason. Look, the story is only going to continue. We'll take some feedback. 248-539-9797 for calls and texts. It's 97.1.
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4: Dylan has 5 years remaining on his contract. My job as the manager of the Detroit Red Wings is always to do what is in the best interest of the Detroit Red Wings, and I will act accordingly to that. So I cannot make any guarantees, or did not make any guarantees, that that request could or would be met. There is certainly a lot of uncertainty around that.
5: That's Steve Yzerman. That uncertainty is why I've called this mutually assured destruction. Yzerman shouldn't settle. This is an important trade, but he's in his eighth offseason and is going to struggle with the uncertainty to improve this hockey team. Doing what's best for the Detroit Red Wings means resolving this, not dragging this out, not turning this into a pissing match. Some feedback. Do you approve of how Yzerman's doing this? Responses, only time will tell, but rushing a trade to appease 97.1 hosts doesn't seem like great business.
6: No, I don't think he's going to rush to anything. We're just talking about landmarks where it makes sense to move him so that you have maximum flexibility.
5: Show's going to go on regardless. In fact, him dragging this out has given us more content. No, I don't think he should do this to appease me or John or any of the hosts on this station. I think he nor should he do it to appease Dylan Larkin. He needs to get a fair return and chart the course to improve this hockey team. And when that hangs in the air, he's not appeasing Red Wing fans or his bosses or his team. He's putting everything into limbo.
6: Yeah.
5: Anyway, a couple quick texts and then we'll move on. Cow is out of the barn. Says, if Ilitch had the cojones to fire Stevie 2 months ago, we wouldn't be in this situation. TC and Royal Oak. Another says there's no world that Larkin is here long term. The fans and people of Detroit will not forgive and accept Larkin on this team anymore. He's burned a bridge with the entire city.
6: Well, okay, so let's go back to if they moved on from Yzerman after the season. That still doesn't mean that Larkin looks at it and goes, well, do I want to go through it with a new GM?
5: Right, it's another rebuild. I want out.
6: Yeah, he may still have, instead of sending that message to Yzerman, it could have been to whoever the new GM is.
5: Or just to the, hey, this is the uncertainty of this new guy's going to want to do it their own way. I'm not here for another rebuild.
6: Right. Now, we may feel differently about it if it was a new GM and we're looking at it as, okay, well, it's a fresh start and we're going to have to start with prospects picks. We're starting a rebuild over, but it feels like you're starting that rebuild over with Yzerman.
5: Yeah. Hey, got some trades from the weekend. Let's grade the trade. I've got three of them. Okay. And I know you're thinking there's only two. No, there are three. Mm. The three trades. The first, the Pistons. Isaiah Joe for a couple second round picks. They have to have an Isaiah. It's contractual. We lose Stu. Now we got Isaiah Joe. John, grade the trade.
6: I give it a B. And the reason I give it a B is we just moved on from Isaiah Stewart. We've got 3 seconds in return. We get a player in, not in return, but we do acquire a player for 2 seconds. So technically the value for this player is considered less than the one that you just shipped off, because you got less in return. He does provide something that we have been talking about, three-point shooting. He is an assassin from three-point, but he only scores in, you know, right about 11 points a game. So you're not adding a huge production. He doesn't create his own shot. He is a, you know, if I'm open, I get the ball, I can knock it down.
5: Green light.
6: So, okay, it does add a little bit more spacing. You have to honor that. You can't just sag off. He's going to knock down an open three. So I like the acquisition. I think it's going to be better having him, but I don't know. I don't expect him to go from, you know, 11.2 points a game all the way up to 20.
5: You're so negative. I'm giving it a B+.
6: Oh,
5: look, I think he could play a clear, defined role. He played in 44 playoff games for the Thunder. You mentioned it. No knockdown shooter. 41% catch and shoot threes during their title run. And you could take advantage of OKC running out of space and running out of cash.
6: Yeah.
5: I think it's a good move.
6: I think it is too.
5: The reason it's not an A is for the same reason you had it in the B.
6: He's a role player.
5: Yeah. There's only so much of a significant.

0: Higgins he can bring to the team. The Kosa trade. This one's a little more complicated, John.
1: I give this one a C. Taken in the first round in, was it 21?
0: Mm-hmm.
1: You get a first round pick in return. It's what, eight less? Because I think he was 15.
0: 15 to 23 years later, yeah.
1: So it's at, you know, it's six of one, half dozen of the other. I don't really care about that. But it was wasted time. And you knew that he wasn't going to be a part of the future. You had to make a decision on him. You get something in return. You reset the clock on a new prospect. It's just, eh.
0: So you give it a C.
1: Yeah.
0: The pick itself is an F, but that's not what I'm asking. So I would give it a C plus for the trade.
1: Oh, you didn't like taking you don't like taking the, are you talking about Kosa as pick. The pick? Oh, yeah, okay. I thought you were talking about JP.
0: No, I don't have some strong opinion on a kid who's playing in the Western Hockey League. And made, you know, Canadian juniors. No, the Kosa pick was an F. Okay. Wallstedt was believed to be the better goalie. They had their preference. They took Kosa. He played in one National Hockey League game.
1: It was a win.
0: Great. And he's gone. He was waiver eligible, which for people out there means if he didn't make the NHL team, someone else could claim him for free. So they either had to force him to be a backup or carry three goalies. And he lost the job in Grand Rapids for the postseason. Actually started coincidentally in the month of March where he went downhill. The pick was a failed pick. But knowing you were going to lose him to get a first back, I give it a C plus.
1: Okay.
0: The last trade, the Tigers trading away the rest of your summer. Grade the trade.
1: Well, I'll go with an F because I want my summer. I don't want it back. I don't want a summer absent of watching a good baseball team.
2: Very quick. Take the job away. Would you completely tune out? I wouldn't yet. I still enjoy baseball too much.
0: Well, I like it on like.
2: Okay, or I just turn it off after the seventh.
0: Look, I'm a sports fan. I'd still pay attention.
1: Only when they're up.
0: But it'd be less. Yeah. I mean, look, I put them on if I'm mowing the grass and I'm watching more than I normally would because of this job. You might put them on if you're out at the water, on the pool, at the lake, listen to Dickerson. But they're not, hey, man, every night I got to dial in. If I wasn't doing this, I couldn't imagine every night tuning in.
1: I probably still would. And some of it is just because I want to watch McGonagall's rookie season. That might be the only, or Dingler, the season Dingler's having. I want to watch those.
0: But May was so bad, and the idea that it was going to get better in June, they've won four series, they've lost four series, only one team is worse in the American League. Safe to say it hasn't gotten significantly better.
1: No.
0: Let's get to Heather with the news.
3: This news is brought to you by Fusion Energy. Oh, you guys, a 14-year-old girl drowned in the Detroit River on Saturday while trying to save her young cousin.
1: Oh, no.
3: Such a tragic story. Amina Bradley's family says that they were at a graduation party at the time when she and her 9-year-old cousin went near the water. The cousin fell in, and Bradley then jumped in to save her. Bystanders were able to pull the young cousin from the water, and they say Bradley's father attempted to rescue her, but she was pulled out and under the water before he could help her. Her father says that she loved her family and dreamed of becoming a scientist when she grew up. Yeah. We've been talking about it all day, but it is going to be a dangerously hot week in Metro Detroit with record-breaking temperatures of up to 100 degrees and heat index values soaring well above that. So the hot and humid conditions will begin today, but the hottest conditions are expected Tuesday through Thursday, with potentials for highs to reach 100 degrees and heat indexes to go above 105 degrees. So the National Weather Service said also that there will be little nighttime relief, with lows only dropping into the mid-70s. So, John, the heat index forecast, and that's the temperature that it feels like to the human body, shows that temperatures will reach 108 degrees in Ann Arbor on June 30th through July 1st.
1: Well, at least there, they won't have to worry about mowing their grass because they just don't mow their grass.
3: And then 106, they say, in Detroit on those same days. Pontiac's heat index is expected to reach 107. We're breaking records, right? It is going to be hot. So, of course, what can you do? You can reduce outdoor activity. You can drink plenty of water. You should make sure you're hydrated, whether you feel thirsty or not. And then wear lightweight, light-colored clothing. Seems obvious, but for those working outside, if your job requires that of you.
1: Yeah, I think for those working outside, they are.

0: are very familiar with all the things that they
1: need to do. And young kids, older adults, those with health conditions. Yeah.
0: Yes. Yeah, yep. Especially young kids, because they can't regulate their body temp.
1: Yep.
0: They're relying on you to help recognize that.
1: A World Cup reporter is finding out that some trash talk can backfire. ABC7 Los Angeles reporter Abigail Velez went viral after saying that she couldn't point out Bosnia on a map and didn't want to know anything about the country while hyping up the U.S.'s upcoming round of, 32? Is that what we're at?
2: Yes. Well,
1: round of 32 match.
0: Or, what? Because Canada won yesterday.
1: Yeah. So here's her comments.
3: The next round, Team USA will play Bosnia next Wednesday. And one thing about Bosnia, I could not point out where it is on a map. I don't know the first thing about Bosnia, and I don't want to know. That's because Team USA, we're back. We're better than ever. That's next Wednesday. Get prepared, Bosnia, because you don't want it. You don't want it like that. But you're going to get it. That's next Wednesday.
1: So some people were quick to point out, one person said, the weirdest things about Americans is that they feel it's a flex to say, I don't even know where they are on a map. Like, exactly. Like,
0: right. This is the issue I have.
1: Doesn't make Bosnia sound bad. It makes the reporter sound like an idiot,
0: ignorant.
1: I guess. Yeah, ignorant, I guess I should say. But she has since apologized for her comments, saying she was trying to have a little fun, but admitting her comments were insensitive and inappropriate and didn't reflect the spirit of the World Cup.
2: I don't think she had to apologize.
1: And it wasn't like she said something.
0: Sorry, I sounded dumb.
2: Yeah, right.
1: That's how it came off more so than taking a shot at Bosnians or things. But she did apologize.
2: Mock their culture or something.
4: And why did Herzegovina get off so light?
2: Right.
0: Right.
1: She didn't know how to say it.
2: Oh, well.
1: I have no idea.
0: Let's pile on.
1: So there's this debate that's kind of blowing up online right now that questions whether a mom was teaching responsibility or taking, you know, tough love too far. So this mom is going viral after writing about a vacation that she took to Turks and Caicos without her 21-year-old daughter, who realized that she forgot her passport at the last minute. Couldn't go. So the two had apparently planned this really sentimental mother and daughter vacation. They'd been there before, plans to recreate photos from past trips that they'd been on. But when the daughter realized that she didn't have her passport, the mom said,
0: Peace out.
1: I'm going on the plane without you. And
0: I'll send you selfies from...
1: She'll recreate the photos without her daughter. Now, the mom did admit to feeling a little guilty, but said that her daughter has a history of forgetting important things, and she kind of viewed this as a lesson in personal responsibility. Online, the reaction was split. People just kind of said, good for you. Applauded the mom for doing that. Others said that, you know what, this entire trip was about making memories together, and that's what should have been.
0: Hopefully the daughter remembers it now.
2: Yeah, I was going to say, there will be memories for sure.
0: Yeah. Did she just not have it? Like, she didn't go to the post?
1: It.
0: Oh, she forgot it at home.
1: It was in New... They were flying out of Boston, I believe. She forgot it in New York. There was no time to get the passport in time. The mom also said that this trip correlated with the grand opening of... There was an event they were going for of this resort.
2: Could she have rescheduled the trip? Was it non-refundable?
0: Or could the daughter just get a different flight? Yeah.
2: Yeah, the daughter showed up a day later... 24 hours later.
0: Yeah.
1: Could have been okay. But apparently it was for some big event, which is why it wasn't rescheduled. Okay. But
2: Heather with the news. Coming up next, I got a Jalen Duren update. We were thinking about it one way on Friday.
0: Mm-hmm.
2: A little differently today. It's 97.1.
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2: Hit in the air, deep to left. Riley Green going back, and this ball game is tied. My goodness, Dan Paredes cleared the Tiger bullpen about five rows. And Houston has come back down three to tie this game up on a pair of homers.
3: Brutal extra inning loss for the Tigers. I got an update on Jalen Duren. Before we get to that, more on that news story from Heather.
4: Yeah.
3: I was trying to think more, like, what would you do if you were in that situation?
4: Mom left her daughter in the dust.
3: Mom went to Turks and Caicos. Daughter didn't have her passport. Said, see ya.
5: Peace out.
4: So the mom gets there, and the way that the story is written or framed, it's that they were going together. They weren't meeting somebody there. She just ended up going on the vacation solo.
3: It's mother-daughter trip with just the mom. You'd feel awful just...
5: And I don't have all of the details, but it did say that the daughter left her passport behind in her New York City apartment with no options to get it to Boston, where the duo was flying out from, in time for their scheduled flight. So I don't know if that means they made it to Boston and they were there in Boston, or and maybe she realized she didn't have her passport.
3: Well,
4: sounds like they drove down to Boston.
3: Yeah, that's what I was going to say. They may have, Boston might have been the best departure airport for them. And you could easily get from New York to Boston.
5: So they were in Boston, realized, oh my gosh, I don't have my passport. Flight leaves in 2 hours. Not enough time for me to get home, right, get my passport and get back.
3: So,
5: but
3: so what
5: you
3: do
5: just
3: you...
5: hop on a flight? Like, mom goes, let's say, like, oh, this is going to cost a lot of money.
3: Yes.
5: I'm going to go. You go get your passport.
3: We'll book a flight for you to arrive a day later.
5: Right.
3: That's how that gets resolved, right? Unless the mom's like, you got to learn your lesson. I'm not paying for your second flight, and I'm not seeing you on the trip. For what? This is supposed to be a family trip.
4: But again, it doesn't have to be the mom's expense. She's 21. She's an adult.
3: Well, she probably doesn't have a lot of money at 21 years old. She may be a student. I mean, she might not have $1,000 lying around.
6: It was to teach her a lesson.
3: Right. So the lesson is...
6: No more lessons in life?
3: Well, the lesson is what? Your mom doesn't have your back?
4: No, the lesson is
6: don't forget your passport.
4: Yeah.
3: No, I know, but bleep happens. So now the mom's going to spend the trip without her daughter alone?
4: She said in the story that she routinely forgets important things. So, hey, you got to learn a lesson at some point. Mom isn't always going to be there to pick up the pieces for you.
3: But how would you feel as the parent? You're going to have fun on the beach in Turks and Caicos, but it's kind of a weird trip now, just you alone, right?
4: Is she a single parent?
5: I don't know. I have no idea. They don't have... John, I have no idea.
4: I mean, maybe she wanted the room to herself.
5: No idea.
6: So the headline did call her a boomer.
5: There was a lot of people in the comments like that were calling her a boomer. Yeah.
6: Okay, is this boomer behavior or the right behavior as a parent?
4: They're
6: both yes.
3: Well, there's levels to it. Like, not helping her get to Turks and Caicos a day later feels selfish.
7: It doesn't sound like the point of the trip was to have a family, mommy, daughter, get together, have fun trip, if this is the end result.
3: Right.
7: I don't think she wanted to have a vacation with her daughter to Turks and Caicos. I think she wanted to go to Turks and Caicos, and her daughter could come along too.
5: They called it, they were planning a nostalgic trip to Turks and Caicos with plans to recreate photos from past trips to the island. It's written.
3: I'm not absolving the 21-year-old daughter who made the mistake. She's going to lose out on that first day of the trip. She's going to have to go get her passport. They're not going to make an exception at the airport.
4: But if mom is always paying for her mistakes, why should she have to continue to pay for them? Especially one that might be very costly.
3: Well, who can absorb the cost either? The retirement, near retirement age parent, or the 21-year-old who's never held a job for very long?
4: Well, we don't know that.
3: Well, I could assume that it's a well-to-do family.
4: If she's got a New York City apartment, she must be doing all right. I don't know. I mean, it's interesting that you would be defending the daughter, and I'm sitting here defending the parent.
5: So you would go, you would take the trip on your own?
4: Oh, no, I would probably, again, if I'm a single parent and now I'm looking at it going, wow, I got a room to myself.

0: Let's go.
1: Who am I going to meet?
2: I don't think I would go.
3: I probably get on the flight.
2: I don't.
3: And the trip's paid for. I get on the flight.
2: I'm thinking of myself right in this exact moment. I would still want to go, but if the trip was to be with my daughter, I would say, go, let's go get your passport. We'll try to rebook this flight, I guess. I'm hoping you got some travel insurance.
3: But you
2: got
3: to book two new flights now.
2: I'm not the type to travel on my own.
1: And if she's 21, why would you sit there and assume that she's 60 years old? I mean, if a 21-year-old daughter, I mean, she could be 45.
3: Heather, what's the age gap between you and your daughter?
2: A lot.
3: Okay, so it happens.
2: 37 years.
1: So all right, well, it happens. Okay, yeah. Lucy's 20.
3: Okay, how old's Teddy compared to you?
1: And I'm 50.
3: Right. It's not impossible
1: I'm not near retirement age.
3: My point is the mother...
1: I don't have the cane and the walker ready to go. I don't need my daughter to help me onto the plane and help me off and help feed me food.
3: The mother in this case has been working for decades and is traveling to Turks and Caicos. She's got a little cash. The 21-year-old daughter screwed up. It's her own fault. But are you going to cancel the trip entirely? No. Are you going to find a way for her still to get there? I would hope so. You want to spend time with your daughter.
1: Yeah, but...
2: You figure out, you help your daughter get her passport, and then you say, hey, guess what? You're going to pay me back. You're going to pay back this money. Set up a payment plan if you need to do that, if she doesn't have all the cash immediately at hand.
3: But I couldn't imagine just saying, I'm spending the whole time without you.
2: Oh, no, I don't...
1: I don't think I would, but I'm also... If I wanted to go and still have a good time... And if I don't go, I lose the entire cost of the trip.
3: Right. You go. You get on the plane.
1: Yeah. Thank you. I think we came to the same conclusion. I go.
3: But then I get my daughter there too. Otherwise, it defeats the purpose of taking this trip.
1: Not really. Not the entire purpose.
2: Okay. Yes, I think it does. That was the purpose of the trip.
1: I mean, I wouldn't want to go on a vacation by myself, not to Turks and Caicos. If I was going across the border to go fishing and Jack left his passport, I'd still go fishing.
3: You guys aren't asking the right question. Is the mom and daughter hot?
1: Already did.
2: John already asked.
1: Already did.
2: Of course he did.
1: Uh-huh. Maybe she just wants to bang.
3: Of course, Cookies is on the daughter's side. They're the same age, and he expects to be treated spoiled from his mommy and daddy, too.
1: Uh-huh. Yeah, mom, dad.
3: Key part of the story, the daughter's 21, well into adulthood, time to grow up. Another says 21 is an adult. Why should the mom lose any money? Because the daughter's not responsible.
1: Mm-hmm.
3: First world problems.
2: Exactly.
1: Yeah, on Twitch, sounds like Costa is a silver spoon mama's boy.
3: All right. We got a Durin update. What do you want me to say?
1: You're the one that wanted to go deeper into this.
3: I did. I know how this always goes.
1: We've probed it enough.
3: I'm just saying the 21-year-old version of me versus the 33-year-old version of me is different. This person just starting out doesn't have the same access, I'm assuming.
1: That's a pretty big assumption.
3: I don't think it's a big assumption that the mother is more well-to-do than the daughter. Maybe mom is working three jobs.
1: She just put this daughter through college. And now all of a sudden, hey, she's scratched together enough to be able to take him on this trip. She's not going to lose it.
3: So am I to understand?
1: And maybe she can't afford to do it for her daughter.
3: So look, me getting dogged, that's just par for the course. Are we to assume, though, that most people out there think the mom was right to leave her daughter and do the solo trip? Is that what I'm led to believe?
1: Yeah.
2: Online, it was split. Okay. It was some said, teach her a lesson. Others said, well, the point of the trip was to get your daughter there, too. Everyone had their own opinion, but yes, some people
1: apparently
2: said
1: we
2: yes.
1: have our own opinions here as well.
3: We sure do. Okay, Jalen Duren, you do have an update. We'll pass that along. Give that next. It's 97.1.
1: Hey, think about all the businesses that keep Detroit moving. 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
1: Live from the Jamie Samuelson studio, here's Costa and Jansen with Heather.
2: I've got a Jalen Duren update. When we last talked Friday, there was a report that he was at odds with the Pistons. Wanted to explore a sign and trade. Wasn't happy with the gap in negotiations. Later that day, it came out, team plans on keeping him. What's the number? That's what we want to know. Hoops Hype has the scoop after talking to some NBA executives. They project that Duren will remain with the Pistons and land somewhere in the mid-30s once the smoke clears from negotiations. There's a belief Duren is seeking close to 40, but that will land somewhere in the mid-30s.
3: Okay.
2: Cool with it?
3: Yeah, I'm fine with that. I think when we had discussed this, I think the playoffs were even still going on. There was a report that he was going to get, the Pistons were going to be forced to pay him somewhere around $43, $44 million no matter what. And I think both of us said, oh, that seems a little bit steep. And I think if he was to land right around 35, while you need to see more production in the postseason, I think that's right about where he will fall. That's where others would pay him. So, okay. I don't have an issue with that. And there's a lot of people that would say, well, you're still overpaying him. Well, I understand that.
2: That's kind of the camp I'm in. I'm not excited to pay Jalen Duren. And I can come to grips with it if they save enough to still add enough. You know what I mean? Mm-hmm. Like, I look at Isaiah Hartenstein, who's making 25 a year on his new deal. 9-9 in the playoffs. People will be insulted I compare Jalen Duren to him. Well, Duren wasn't a double-double guy in the playoffs either.
3: Yeah.
2: Duren's young. He can get better. Fine. If you pay Duren too much to the point where you can't make the other impactful moves, you're screwed. You're screwed. You did the Andre Drummond, DeAndre Ayton thing. So I think it's important that Langdon has his line in the sand that he won't overpay. And it sounds like to him, 35 is the right number to still let him do his job. So I'm going to hold him to, if you get the savings, doing your job and filling out the roster. Yeah. But if trading Stu and saving a couple bucks on Duren is Isaiah Joe and Norm Powell, I don't think that's enough to bridge the gap and win an NBA championship. I'm holding out hope, got my hopes up last week, that the savings is used in a real impactful way.
3: Right, because we started thinking about the savings without Duren, where you would have, instead of the $30 to $40 million to spend in free agency, you were going to have, what did we determine it was? And some of that was eaten up by Isaiah Joe, around 70 to spend. And you'd bring in a guy like Isaiah Joe and still be able to go out there and get your Trey Murphy to go along with Cade, because Isaiah Joe is not a creator. I'm going to find my spot. As soon as I get the ball, I'm going to shoot. And I'm going to knock down a high percentage of them, but I can't create my own shot. I'm not going to create enough offense because I think he averages like 1.5 assists per game. So it's not like he's finding the open man either.
2: Duren at 35, if that's the number, you cool with it. 248-539-9797. I could get cool with it, but I don't think I would be cool with it immediately. Just to reset, he was the number one player at shots inside of 5 feet, and that stuff was taken away from him in the playoffs.
3: Yeah.
2: And he looked like a player that's not worth $10 million a season. I understand he's going to get more than that, but I'm concerned about his ability to be an offensive force come playoff time without any jump shot. I mean, he hardly shot outside of 10 feet, and he was 31% shooter when he did. I'm very concerned that he's not an elite rim protector, he's not a jump shooter, and you can take away his offense in the postseason.
3: And you wouldn't go into an offseason or enter into a contract. You wouldn't think you would. You'd be 100% more satisfied if it wasn't, hey, we're going to pay this $35 million a year, and it'll be good if...
2: Right.
3: If
2: contingent
3: we
2: upon.
3: Continue to space the floor, if we can find that second creator to go alongside Cade Cunningham, if we can continue to space the floor, like you pay a guy $35 million and you're thinking, all things being equal, he's good on his own.
2: Right. Like Rudy Gobert is in this threshold.
3: Yeah.
2: And he is twice the blocks a game, and he's an elite rim protector. And even he sometimes gets run off the floor in the NBA playoffs. The Rockets recently signed Sengun,

0: to a similar deal, about $36, $37 million a year. Can't shoot threes, good passer, but depending on who you ask, they don't love that contract already in Houston. So I'm an Ausar guy, which puts me at odds with Durin at times, and you can make it work, but you're going to need to make other moves around him, and that's where Trajan will have to pay it off. He's setting him, we keep saying, setting himself up to have that impactful offseason.
1: Yeah. Well, and we hear it from everybody that the Pistons could be the story of the offseason.
0: Yeah, I thought I just saw someone quote Bill Simmons that he thinks Detroit is an up-to-something team, that we're up to something here.
1: Well, we kind of feels like,
0: yeah,
1: like they've been up to something for a couple of weeks.
0: Yeah.
1: Since they traded Isaiah Stewart. Okay, they're up to something.
0: 248-539-9797.
2: So how big is the sign and trade market right now for Durin? Like, do you think there's legitimate teams out there that would get him to sign a contract and force the Pistons' hand?
0: Well, there's two different things. Sign and trade, they don't have to have the cap space.
2: Correct.
0: And there would definitely be a bigger market for that that would welcome more teams.
1: As long as there's a team that wants to pay him that much money.
0: Right. But the Pistons don't have to engage those teams if they don't have the money to even get in on the initial offer.
2: Well, you mentioned the offseason of, okay, let's say it's 35 to Durin, and Thompson's in the same boat that Durin was. And the thought is they want to extend him, so you're paying him. And then you go get a guy like a Norm Powell, which would probably be the ceiling on a free agency that they could get, a free agent that they could get. Yeah. And you move Duncan Robinson because you got two shooters now. Does that team's not good enough to win a championship?
0: No, and let's say you even keep Duncan, you got three shooters. None of those guys are create their own shot guys. They're certainly needed, but it didn't solve the, hey, Cade's getting blitzed at half court problem. It didn't solve who's playing power forward, you know? I mean, so Tobias is coming back in this scenario too, I assume. I don't know that they're significantly better, and they need to be if they're going to win an NBA championship. Right. The East is getting significantly better.
2: I mean, the only thought I've been having is maybe, because I personally don't think there is a world where there's common sense to give Durin and Thompson those contracts. And I would sign Thompson, but maybe there's a world where they take this team to the court that we're talking about, hypothetically, and they look good and they can move off of Durin in a year. I don't know.
0: Text says, who is Isaiah Joe? You keep bringing him up. He was a three-point shooter for OKC.
1: Yeah, they traded four seasons on Friday.
0: A couple second-round picks. It's 97.1.
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4: Good morning, 9 o'clock hour. Thanks for hanging out with us today. It's going to be a hot week with the heat dome looming. John's got the ways to beat the heat with an impromptu power surge, 9:35.
5: Lots of ways.
4: Got an update on Dylan Larkin. Steve Yzerman spoke over the weekend. We have some feedback on Jalen Duren. If it's $35 million a year, mid-30s, are you good with that? Tech says, so Duren 35, but Duren 30, but Brunson's only $39 million? No way. Brunson famously took less.
5: Right.
4: If they re-sign Duren to a contract over 30 a year, I could see Cade requesting a trade in a couple years. The second and third highest players on the team can't be Duren and Asar. Need a stretch four to pair with Cade.
5: Yeah, but that's Cade's running mate. That's his bro.
4: Yeah, might be on Team USA together. New name for the center, Darko Duren. Yeah, you're not getting a lot of people excited to pay Jalen Duren.
5: Duren's still a good player, and there's a place for him. I think the big issue is that everybody's having is, one, the performance we saw in the postseason. But it's also, if you're going to pay him $35 million, you would think that he would be a little bit more self-contained than he is. You wouldn't sign a guy to $35 million a year for 4 years, which is, okay, what is that, $140 million? And then still say, well, it'll be really good signing if we can continue to space the floor. It's really good if we can go get Trey Murphy.
4: And I want to make sure we echo what Trajan talked about, how before they pay Asar and Duren, they have additional options to improve this roster. Once they pay those guys, they won't. Which is why I'm continuing to wait to see who else they shoehorn in before paying Asar and before locking Duren up to a big number. I mean, that is the answer, right? I mean, he did say that at his postseason press conference that their optionality will go away once they pay these guys. Well, this is the opportunity to add. They traded away Beef Stew. That's a culture guy. They're sitting on cap space. They're going to be saving some cap space with the Duren deal. Let's see it.
5: Yeah.
4: Before we get into the Yzerman-Larkin stuff, I made a Tiger comparison earlier. I want to know if this comparison is fair or foul.
5: Okay.
4: So the Tigers are, we've said this, a 500 baseball team that had a terrible month of May. Mm-hmm. Right? And they've just kind of been bumping along in June, roughly a 500 ball club. They've won four series. They've lost four series. Before Scott Harris came to Detroit, he worked in San Francisco with the Giants. His old boss had one 100-win season in 2021 and hovered around 500 the rest of the time before ultimately being fired. The Tigers' 100-win season came at the end of 24 and the start of 25, but it's been the same thing here in Detroit.
5: So it just didn't happen in one season.
4: Yeah. We got our 100 wins spread out, 100-game stretch, but not all at one season. Is the comparison fair that they've largely just, hovered around 500, that this isn't really going anywhere, the same way it really wasn't going anywhere in San Francisco?
5: Well, that's what the track record says, yeah. I mean, you can't argue what history tells you, even though it's only a couple of years. That's what the numbers say.
4: And I realize they dealt with the Dodgers and we're not dealing with the Dodgers, but.
5: Well, I think we're at a huge inflection point where when Scott Harris took over, all we heard from him and AJ and the organization was, well, we have to decide, we've got to figure out who our core is. And we didn't really like the options at the time. Those options have improved. The inflection point that they're at is, what do they get for Tarek Skubal? Do they get more now if they trade him now, or do they get what they need and what they want, what they deserve if they wait till the trade deadline? I don't really care when it happens. just the fact that

0: this team is not going to be a postseason team. Can we just admit it? We can enjoy the rest of the baseball season, and maybe you enjoy it more if you just come to that conclusion. But if you want the what's best for the organization, it is to trade Tarek Skubal, because he's not going to be back next year, whether there's baseball or not.
1: Mm-hmm.
0: Get as much as you can for him and start adding more prospects, more good players to the core so that you can take another run at it in a year or two. And it might even be next year.
2: So I mean, you're basically the Twins from last year, where you're selling off anybody that's contract is expiring, right?
1: Yeah.
2: If as long as you can get something for it, it's better than nothing. You don't plan on any of these guys being in your future. You know that if they lose these next two games after everything we went through in June, the record would be 500.
1: Yeah, they'd be 16 under again, the same way they started the month of June.
2: Makes your head hurt.
1: The deadline is when? August 3rd? That sounds yes. right? Okay. I mean, you've heard of the 25 days of Christmas. We're going to be coming up on the 25 days till the deadline. I mean, that's...
2: Yeah.
1: We could talk about making that into content, because that's going to be the only content there really is with this group heading into the deadline, is going to be who do they sell and for what?
2: Exactly, because you go to New York here for three, then Texas, who's in the wild card race for real. And, you know, if you have a 2-4 worse, you know, and I think both the Pistons and Wings will have done something to decide their future here, that the Tigers going into the All-Star break will be
1: in a position.
2: And the league will be talking about it. All the insiders every day will have stuff, because you've got the best guy available, and then you've got other pieces too.
1: Okay.
2: It's just trade central around here. Yet nothing happens. We're just sitting here still and nothing's happened yet.
0: Right.
2: It's driving me nuts.
1: On July 9th, we'll be 25 days out from the deadline. We can kick off our 25 days of deadline miss.
0: Which team do you think gets the best outcome? You think it's the Pistons, the Wings, or the Tigers?
1: I got my answer. Tom?
2: Go. Oh,
1: Pistons.
2: I think that's the easy answer.
0: I think it's actually the Tigers.
2: But I think the Tigers have the most valuable chip. And
0: yeah.
2: It just depends. We just don't know quite yet how that market's going to develop. Well, if you get a couple teams that want to go for it before this lockout, we've got this. This is the wild card. This. You got an unbelievable pitcher that's usually not available, and then you have a looming lockout. That is the recipe for a higher price than you might have thought.
0: And teams that have to face the Dodgers at some point.
2: Yep.
1: Fair. Can I filter in who's making these decisions? The deadline has not been kind to Scott Harris.
0: Well, okay. But what do we know about... We don't know enough about Trajan Langdon.
1: Right. But I know he's got Cade Cunningham. It's going to work out just fine for these guys, and they have a chance to add to it. I don't know that it's going to work out just fine for the Tigers.
2: I would say I would trust Langdon simply because there seems to be at least aggressive rumors with the Pistons here. There's been some things that have floated out over the last couple of weeks.
1: I also like that it's not a blank check to Jalen Duren. I don't know that I'm going to love the number they settle on, but I do think he has a good head on his shoulders, Trajan.
2: Yeah. We'll see.
1: Who was the other team in the mix there, you said? So it was the Tigers, it was the Pistons. Who was the...
2: What if Iserman
0: Tigers,
2: blows us away?
0: Pistons...
1: And
0: Red Wings.
1: Red Wings? Oh, my. Okay. Steve did speak. Greg, can we play that for people? And we have a bunch of questions. One is, do you approve of how Steve Yzerman is handling this? They did not trade Dylan Larkin at the draft. They are not guaranteeing they will trade Dylan Larkin at all.
3: Shortly after the season, I received a phone call from Dylan Larkin's agent informing me that Dylan would like to be traded. A week or so after that, Dylan's agent followed up with a short list of teams that Dylan would consider waiving his no trade to go to. Having said that, Dylan has 5 years remaining on his contract. My job as the manager of the Detroit Red Wings is always to do what is in the best interest of the Detroit Red Wings, and I will act accordingly to that. So I cannot make any guarantees, or did not make any guarantees that request could or would be met. There is certainly a lot of uncertainty around that. So for the time being, I can confirm yes, that request was made. I think I will be in a position to maybe answer more questions and be more specific in the future. I appreciate everyone's understanding. I'm sure you have a lot of questions. But at this time, I feel it's best just to leave it at that.

0: what he said was surprising. John, you've been saying there's a chance Dylan Larkin's here in October. You feeling better about that now?
1: I think that every day that goes by, that option is ticking higher on the availability. It just because, and the reason I said it originally was just because we all know that Steve Yzerman is stubborn. We all know that he's going to drive a hard bargain. And everything that he said there was exactly what we would thought that Steve Yzerman would say. My job is to get the best deal, to do the best thing for the Detroit Red Wings. Damn everything else or everyone else, it's going to be what is best. And the problem, I think, is it's what is best in the moment, not necessarily for what it might look like in a year, 2 years, because a lot of what he has done is, hey, we're going to draft, we're going to develop, and those drafts have not developed enough to where you're taking those next steps. He hasn't been active in free agency. Yes, last year, he added a player at the deadline. Okay, how are you going to continue to make this team better? Yeah. Can you do it in a way that convinces Dylan Larkin the best place for him is still in Detroit?
0: And by the way, I'm not killing him for the last deadline. Maybe people wanted more out of Falk. I thought he was fine. The process was, hey, I got to get this team better so I can keep everybody happy and win. And they didn't. But I thought the process was more of what we've needed to see. Mm-hmm. But is it too little too late? In the eyes of Dylan Larkin, he asked out. The answer is yes. The idea that he'd still be here when we get to October, when we're playing regular season hockey games, you know, fans are saying we're going to boo this guy from the rafters. Is he going to have the C at that point? Going to strip it off of him? Someone asked if Steve Yzerman will laser beam it off of him earlier. And then it's this awkward thing. Like, he's here. He's going to play. He's going to score goals. Are we going to cheer when he scores goals? And it's just going to hang over the franchise. In the meantime, they're not going to be getting significantly better. Right? I mean, deals are being made in the NHL and free agency's coming up, and the Red Wings are frozen. Steve Yzerman is in his eighth offseason, frozen. So you can talk tough and you can maintain a hard line stance. He shouldn't just give Dylan Larkin away. He shouldn't settle, given this could be a franchise altering trade. I want to make sure I stress that to people. Right. At the same time, doing what's best for the Detroit Red Wings means resolving this so you're not frozen in your eighth offseason, so that the reputation of the franchise isn't further tarnished. You treading water, jogging in place, circling the drain and missing the playoffs again next year just to get an extra draft pick, I don't really know why that's seen as strength from Steve Yzerman. It's not. It's mutually assured destruction. It's Russia and the U.S., and if someone drops a nuke, we all die. Like, there's no winner here if you guys play this game. You got to get a deal done. It's our version of the Cold War, John.
1: Right, but what does that deal done mean? It doesn't have to be Dylan Larkin is gone.
0: So you have floated this out there that they could keep him by making him happy.
1: Sure, by making him happier and willing to stay and willing to bury the hatchet with Steve Yzerman, and it's whether it's free agency, whether it's a trade, they add somebody of significance that makes this team better, that makes Dylan Larkin better.
0: I got a name if you want to go down that rabbit hole.
1: Would love to.
0: Mm-hmm. The ultimate olive branch. We'll call him the olive branch if they get this deal done. It's 97.1.
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7: Back, my job as the manager of the Detroit Red Wings is always to do what is in the best interest of the Detroit Red Wings, and I will act accordingly to that. So I cannot make any guarantees, or did not make any guarantees that that request could or would be met. There is certainly a lot of uncertainty around that.
8: That's Steve Yzerman. You approve of the job he's doing. John, you've talked about it. 5 years left on the deal. Steve not in a hurry. No guarantees. Could Larkin be here when the season starts? We throw that out to you guys. Are you team John? Are you starting to believe this is a real possibility? Dylan Larkin is a Red Wing come the start of the season. And now you had said, is there a way they can make him happy to be a Red Wing at the start of the season?
9: Yeah.
8: Got a name for you. And permission to start fantasy radio.
9: Sure, go for it.
8: This is fantasy land because I don't know that the Wings are a destination or could be convinced or could convince someone to come here. But the name that we've been waiting for is Zach Werenski. Michigan kid, Norris Trophy winner, famously friends with Dylan Larkin. Roommates with Dylan Larkin on the Michigan hockey team. Zach Werenski said, I'm not extending my contract in Columbus. I got 2 years left, and then I'm hitting the road. In other words, you have permission to trade me.
9: Mm-hmm.
8: John, this would be the Quinn Hughes that they whiffed on. The offensive defenseman who beat out Quinn Hughes to win the Norris Trophy. This is something that could make the Red Wings better and make Dylan Larkin happy and make the Red Wings whole again. That's the olive branch.
9: I mean, yeah, yes. The question is, okay, there's a lot of trades that we have talked about here in Detroit where we instantly say, yeah, we would love to have that player. Do we have enough that they would, that Columbus would say, yeah, I'm going to ship him up to Detroit?
8: Well, I would hope so. I mean, we've been stockpiling for, this is now 8 drafts.
9: Right. Yeah. That's not, but is that how Columbus feels?
8: Right.
9: Where they look at at our prospects and say, okay, well, yeah, I'll take X, Y, Z, and give me A, B, and C.
8: So let me give you my first offer. I would throw Axel Sandin Pelika, young puck-moving defenseman, to help them lose Werenski. I would give them 2 first-round picks and their choice of Casper or Danielson, a young center that they could plug in the second or third line someday.
9: Mm-hmm.
8: If they say, absolutely not, that's insulting, we have far better offers, I'd be a little surprised. But I would be willing to include Edvinson if it really came down to it. And I think they would have included Edvinson for Quinn Hughes if they knew he was extending. So if you knew Werenski was extending, you'd be willing to give up Edvinson.

0: be able to get it done if he wanted to come here.
1: Yes. I mean, the question is going to be, so does Werenski have a no-trade clause?
0: I believe so, yes.
1: Okay. So you've got to convince him.
0: Approval.
1: There's going to have to. There would have to be a conversation between him and Larkin.
0: Yeah,
1: I mean, that's common sense.
0: Yeah, he has a full no move, no trade clause.
1: So I would anticipate he doesn't say yes to Detroit without knowing that Dylan Larkin is going to be here.
0: Right. This would have to be a powwow.
1: And the question then is, if he is on his way up to Detroit, is Dylan Larkin going to say, "Yeah, I'll stay and play with him. I'll stay and let's roll this back again. We're a better team than we were last year. Can we be better than 92 points with Werenski?
0: Can we make up 6 to 8 points and be a playoff team?" And then the question that Larkin would have to ask himself is, even if the answer is yes, do I see a Stanley Cup happening while I'm in my prime? Or I can golf with Zach in the summer. Still trade me. I don't know. And then the other part, let's say that Larkin could successfully convince Werenski to come here, or they could all huddle up and agree that sing kumbaya, he comes here, Larkin's happy, Yzerman can swing the deal. Does it bother you at all that your players have to like browbeat your general manager to do his job? Like, if not for this outlandish S-storm, the deal doesn't happen. Isn't that kind of an indictment on the guy in the GM chair? Stuff only happens when you shake the pitchforks and torches?
1: Yes, on the surface, yes.
0: Okay.
1: But was this a deal that he was looking at or something similar, and this was the free agency period, or this was the offseason where he had earmarked, like, okay, this is when we're going to start adding pieces. We're going to trade some of those prospects. We're going to trade some future draft picks. We'll trade some guys that are on the roster.
0: Oh, they'd smooth it over. I mean, it wouldn't be finger pointing. It'd be arm in arm, and here we go.
1: Kumbaya.
0: Yeah. Tex says, Jimmy, you got to stop acting so desperate and demanding a trade get done with urgency. Relax. Look, in terms of radio content, they can drag this out all summer.
1: Yeah, I mean, it's not like we're talking about the Tigers.
0: So it's really not about, like, selfishly, you know, radio guy wants team, hey, poke stick, do something. I take your time, man. I mean, well, leak this out. It's going to stretch even longer for us, make our job easier.
2: We need more leaks, though, than once a month from...
0: Exhausting. He is going to address it at the end of this next week, I think, with the start of free agency. Some additional update. Because whether it's on Larkin specifically, there were questions, including by Wojo, how does this impact the rest of your job? I mean, that we will get another piece of the puzzle at the end of the week. Now, if I'm a guy in that dressing room, I want this resolved. If I'm a player on the roster, I want to know we're moving forward. If I'm Alex DeBrincat, I want to know what's going on. Yeah. If I'm a paying customer, I'll put that on for a second, put that hat on. I want to know what's going on. Let's get to Heather with the news.
3: This news is brought to you by Fusion Energy. You can grab one today at 7-Eleven or Speedway. The annual Detroit Burger Battle celebrated its 10th anniversary over the weekend, and this year's grand prize came with kind of this extra title, Burger of the Decade.
0: Oh.
3: Pretty fancy schmancy. The honor went to BurgerFi in Northville for its Rodeo Burger. So the Rodeo Burger just wowed the judges with its two all-beef patties topped with grilled jalapenos, pepper jack cheese, fried onions, and barbecue sauce. The owner of BurgerFi called the win unbelievable. They take home a check for $1,000 and a trophy as well. So good for them. Go grab one if you've never had one. Apparently,
0: yeah,
3: it's pretty darn good. It was a historic weekend for Michigan State hockey at the NHL draft. A record 9 Spartan commits heard their names called, including 5 first-round picks. That broke a program record of 8 draftees in both 1990 and 2025. And then on top of that, Michigan State will also set an NCAA record when its 9 first-round draft picks hit the ice in 26. So pretty cool. That's the most on a college hockey roster in history, breaking the previous record of 7 held by Michigan in 21-22.
1: Cool.
3: Yeah, very cool.
0: Yeah, they had the number 7 overall pick, 15, 17, and then 30, 31 to round out the first. Also, I picked 33, too. I mean, they're a loaded roster, and Nightingale's done a great job.

0: every Spartan fan's thinking,
1: got to go further.
0: Get us to the Frozen Four and win us a national title then. You got enough talent to do it.
2: Mm-hmm. Yep. The Buffalo Bills are making it clear how they want to tell their history at their new stadium. So despite being one of the greatest players in franchise history, O.J. Simpson will not be honored in the team's new family circle display when the new Highmark Stadium opens in September. Team officials simply said that Simpson is not a fit for the exhibit, and it's likely he'll be the only name from the old stadium's Wall of Fame that won't be honored.
1: Hmm. Not surprised. It's an easy transition. It's the time if they're going to do it.
0: Because they chose to keep him up at the old stadium.
1: Right. But they chose not to have the ceremony. They put him up. He was the first one.
0: Right.
1: They chose not to have the ceremony to take it down. They're just not transitioning it to the new stadium.
0: Well, and I think it's... I don't know where I stand on it, because there are guys that you'd like to say, I want to separate what they did on the football field, and there are certainly some bad dudes that made the Hall of Fame and are recognized on other teams.
1: Yeah, in all the Hall of Fames.
0: So where do you...
1: I'm okay with it.
0: Okay.
2: There's a 96-year-old party animal that is facing eviction from her nursing home, a retirement home, after throwing some what they call ragers. So she's an internet superstar, apparently, has millions of followers, 4 million Instagram followers, 12.6 million TikTok fans. Lillian Droniak. She was warned that she could get the boot from her Connecticut retirement home if she doesn't stop throwing these parties with all of her friends. But she's like this feisty great grandma, and she says, you know what? You can't stop me. So she posted this video. She only follows one person, by the way, which is her grandson, Kevin, who like started her account. But she kind of reads this letter that she got from the nursing home, right? That says, parties are not allowed. You cannot serve alcohol to other residents. And this letter serves as a final warning. Then she takes that letter, rips it up, drops it on the floor, and says, I can do whatever I want. I pay $12,000 a month to live here, and I can party if I want to. Wow. We're going to drink and gossip. It's not a party, but we do get rowdy. I can't help it. I love the party. You can't stop me. And then she kind of like, woohoo, wheels off in her wheelchair and let the party go.
1: Did you see her shirt?
2: I read what it said somewhere.
1: It's a
2: to-do
1: list. Underneath it, it says, your dad.
2: Oh, no.
0: No way.
1: And it's crossed out like, check that box.
2: Sounds like she just has a really great sense of humor.
0: Yeah.
2: Always had, her grandson says that what you see online is what she's really like in person.
1: Have you guys watched Landman at all?
2: No, I want to.
1: So it's been out long enough.
2: I know.
1: Okay, not much of a spoiler to the topic, but they go to one of the senior homes and take all the seniors on a road trip to a strip club.
2: Ah, fun.
1: It's hilarious. Hilarious.
2: Uruguay's rough World Cup exit just got a little, I guess, more uncomfortable for all the players. Did you hear what happened to them?
0: Oh.
2: The governing body of their soccer team opted to cancel the charter flight home, and instead all the players now have to fly commercial.
1: You want to talk about petty.
0: But tell me, as a fan, you've never thought that about one of your teams. They can walk home if they're going to play that way.
1: Uh-huh. Yeah. Get a boat and row!
0: World Cup's heating up. U.S. is going to play on Wednesday.
3: Norway does it.
1: Yes. They row the boat. It's one of the great celebrations that I've learned about. I did not know anything about the Norway fans, and they are a lot of fun.
0: I don't know if it's me. I hit a lull, like once the U.S. had already advanced and they were playing kind of a meaningless game, but I am revved right back up. I was watching Canada yesterday.
1: Oh, sure. I mean, it's a knockout round. It's elimination. And it's, the group play took so long.
0: 3 weeks.
1: Yeah.
0: Forever. Anyway, John's got ways to beat the heat coming up next. It's 97.1.
1: Hey, America's favorite place to watch any sport, doesn't matter what it is, but we got football on the horizon. 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
1: 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My car won't start.
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3: Calm down. It's just the kill switch. 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
1: Calm down?
4: Two-time liberal loser John James was the only Michigan Republican to support the dangerous kill switch mandate, which, starting next year, allows the government and AI to determine when we can drive our own cars. 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President Trump wrote, Perry Johnson is a brilliant businessman who has enjoyed great success. Above all, he loves our country. Vote Perry Johnson for governor.
5: I'm Perry Johnson, and I approve this message. 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
4: John Jansen's Power Surge.
5: This ought to be good.
6: Yeah, normally we do the NFL Power Surge. Where do teams rank? We talk about those that are just on the outside looking in. We talk about the teams in the top six. Well, in the absence of football season and in the absence of any of our teams that are active right now doing anything, we're going to talk about the six best ways to beat the Heat. We are inside the Heat Dome. And so I'm going to talk about something that can be a little bit of a touchy subject. I want to get it out of the way. It's just on the outside looking in. But it's when you are outside your home, when you're outside the confines of your personal property, just remember that other people have to look at you as well. And so I, when I am out and about, and I like to take Teddy to some of these things, I'm not going to say what they are. I understand that it's best if I leave my shirt on. There are some other individuals that, hey, if you can do it and it looks good, I'm all for it.
5: But you're saying
6: some shouldn't. Just use a little bit of common sense.
5: So you're saying spare tire needs to
6: if the 3X
5: covered.
6: Is tight, let's keep the 3X shirt on. All
5: man,
6: right?
5: Man just, boobs covered.
6: Yeah, speaking for the moobs. Yes. And so number six. This one is easy. It is whatever your beverage of choice is needs to be ice cold. Ice cold drink, whether it's water, lemonade, maybe you like the old-fashioned Arnold Palmer. I don't care what it is, and it could be a frosty mug of ice-cold beer. Sometimes on a hot day like this, there's nothing that quenches the thirst or cools you off like a cold beer, so make sure it is as cold as possible. That's number six. Number five, we all need to cook dinner. We need to cook lunch. We need to cook a lot of things. If you're going to do your cooking outside. And Lisa and I talked about this yesterday for the next few days. Hey, we usually grill dinner every night anyway, but I will be grilling all aspects of dinner. I will be cooking it outside to keep the heat outside, not heating up the inside where we want to keep it as cool as possible.
5: But it feels counterintuitive. You're going to go into the heat more to cook your food.
6: Okay, well, it's the plight of whoever is making that sacrifice for the good of many. And I am fine with the silence, the peace. Even though it's going to be warm, I know I will be out there grilling
7: with his
6: by myself
7: drink.
6: With my ice cold beer.
5: My solution to beat the heat is to stand directly under the sun and over a fire.
6: Well, you don't have to stand over the sun. You can put an umbrella over top of you. There's a lot of people have shade where they have the grill. So, you know, find some shade, grill, do what you have to do. But keep that heat outside. That's number five. Number four. Find an activity where there is air conditioning.

0: We'll talk about air conditioning in the house in just a few minutes. That's much higher on the list. Give you a little teaser. But if you, no one wants to be locked inside in the middle of winter because it's too cold. No one wants to be locked inside. You've got to get out of the house, find an activity. It could be bowling, movie, arcade, lunch at a fast food joint, dinner out. They all have AC. They all have cold beverages. Find a way to get the family out of the house, or if it's just you and a significant other, if it's just you, find somewhere where you can eat and it's air conditioned. Number three, and this is my personal favorite, ice cream. There is no better way. I should have had it one, but I think there's that. This one is a little bit more selfish, but ice cream, and whether it's, hey, when you're at the grocery store, you see some ice cream, have it in the freezer. Teddy's big thing about, hey, I want another popsicle. He just says, but I'm so hot. I'm so hot. I need another popsicle. All right. Well, today, unlimited popsicles, unlimited ice cream. Go for it. Make that 3X a 4X. But and if it's just, hey, go out to the, we've got the Dairy King, the Dairy Go Round in Plymouth. Those are great options. Get the family out. Yes, you're standing outside. It's hot, but you're partaking of something that is cooling you off. Number two, AC at home. It's time to crank it up if you have it. I still don't believe the numbers that you guys said. I know you trust everything you read on the internet.
1: Yep, it's all accurate.
0: But if you have AC, do whatever you can to keep the house cool at night. Keep it at a moderate to cool temperature during the day so that when you walk inside, you get relief. And it doesn't have to be, I keep my house at about 68. During the day, probably usually around 70. It could be 72. It's still going to feel like it's cranking when you come in from outside. Number one, find water wherever you can. If you have a pool, spend the day in the pool. Splash pads. This has been something that has exploded over the last decade. There are numerous splash pads all over the place. Let the cool kids cool off. Find yourself a nice shady spot to watch them. Kiddie pool at home. If you don't have a pool, spend $5 and go to your local lawn and garden shop and get yourself a kiddie pool. Set a lawn chair next to it. Put your feet in there. Hell, set the lawn chair in it. We got Teddy this new inflatable water slide thing. I will set my chair right next to it. It's amazing. If you keep your feet cool, how much it will cool off your body. So you don't have to be submerged in there. Plus, when the water comes out of the hose, it's pretty cold anyway. So that is the number one way to beat the heat, especially mine is a little bit more family oriented and a little less maybe individual oriented, but
1: no, I think you got number one right. We were talking off air behind the glass. We put together, it's funny, I have a bingo card. I wanted to see your 1, 2, and 3. We had pool / body of water, ice cream, and crank the AC. Some things you didn't mention that we thought you might.
0: Oh, okay.
1: The ice pack, frozen towels type of strategy to cool off.
0: Yeah, I don't know. It kind of seems, I get the cold towel around the neck. I'm just like, yeah, you look like a weenie.
1: Cold shower? Where do you stand on the cold shower?
0: Only if she says no.
1: Well, speaking of that, that was the other thing I wrote down. Get naked.
0: Get naked.
1: It's not on your list.
0: Yeah. Yeah, it's because I got kids walking around the house. You want me to end up in one of the news stories on Heather? Yeah, this guy walks around his house all the time naked.
2: I can't believe you said that about the frozen towels. I don't care what it looks like. It makes me feel good. It's especially great for baseball when you're playing baseball in this kind of weather and the kids got to wear the long pants. It refreshes them instantly.
0: Sure. Well, hey, Tom, you do you.
2: Okay, good. You can
0: and,
2: do
0: and I'll make fun you of you naked. Behind the scenes.
2: Good. I don't care.
0: I didn't say I was going to get naked. That was Cookies over here. Walking around with his cat.
1: What is the number one way to beat the heat? Heather, did he get it right?
3: Yes, pool was my number one. Or a lake, a body of water.
0: Yes.
3: Yes.
0: Yes.
3: I also had sprinklers. A good old fashioned just running through the sprinklers. Slip and slide.
0: Yeah, and one like of my that. Favorites is when I set up the sprinkler for Teddy. First of all, you get to water the lawn.

0: on. Mm-hmm. 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It doesn't hit me. I'm getting soaked with water, but I get the chance to watch him run and jump through it,
1: mist.
0: Trip over the sprinkler and fall down. And then I got to go fix the sprinkler.
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4: Wrapping up the show, get you to Carson Anderson here shortly. Text coming in. Dave in a van by a mister and hanging up outside. Immediate drop in temperature. As soon as you turn it on, it's amazing.
5: Like one of those at Cedar Point, you walk by and you just, or the zoo has them now.
6: Yeah, we used to have them on the sideline. I don't like, I think we've had this discussion before. Like at night, I can't have a fan blowing on me. I hate the misting. I would always come to the sidelines and tell them to turn it off because it just drives me nuts.
5: Really? Oh, like when it's 100 degrees?
4: You're on that turf?
5: Oh my gosh, that's got to feel amazing.
6: Well, technically it's only going to be like 97.
5: It's going to feel like over 100, John.
6: It'll feel different to everyone.
5: Body.
7: Were you in the Michigan-Virginia game?
6: Yeah.
7: That was the first August game, I think, ever at the Big House, and it was like pushing upper 80s that day.
6: Yeah, yeah.
7: I had to feel real good. We're tough. It doesn't matter.
6: I just hated the wind blowing on me, and I hated the mister. I couldn't take it.
4: I don't want to gloss over you dogging on Real Feel. You just don't buy Real Feel.
6: No.
4: Whether it's cold, we've done it in the winter. We say, John, I know it says 22 degrees, but it feels like 9, and you don't want to hear it. And we tell you it's going to be 95, but feel like 105.
6: Don't tell me what it feels like. I'll tell you how I feel.
4: He can't be saved, Heather.
5: Oh my gosh.
7: Well, we were just talking off the air. When we were younger, because we're close the same age, and we both had paper routes in the summer of 88, and it was 40, 90-degree days and 5 100-degree days. This heat, when it's like this with the humidity, it seemed like when we were a kid, the wind would come with the heat. The wind would have to bring the heat from the south. And it seems like we didn't have these stagnant days where you could hardly even breathe.
6: Yeah. Yeah, the good old days. We didn't have AC either. And that's when I remember distinctly there was two things that happened. I think it was when my parents put in an attic fan so that it would draw in some of that outside air. And even if it only got to like 75 at night, it was still cooler than it was inside. And then they splurged on an AC window unit.
4: Oh, game changer.
6: Yeah. So it was me and my two brothers. We were in one room, mom and dad across the hall in the other. And we had taken this, I don't know, it's like a roll-up room divider. And we put it in the hallway so that we would like tape it to the bottom so it would block off all the air and try and trap all the cold air upstairs. People do any way that they can. They find a way to try and get cool, stay cool.
7: Yeah, I'd say you haven't lived life if you haven't gotten by with a window unit.
6: Yeah.
4: Tech says, do not underestimate a 5-minute cold shower. It helps you out for an hour.
6: Yeah, cold water. Anywhere you can get to cold water. I'm not a huge fan of the cold shower, but
4: you got to do what you got to do. It says alcohol is bad in the heat, John.
6: Okay. Yes, I understand that it is dehydrating. So is coffee. I still like coffee.
4: You can do an iced coffee.
6: Yeah, you could. Yeah.
4: When's the last time you had an iced coffee?
6: Never. Unfortunately, I had a sip of the kids. That's like the rage.
4: Yeah.
6: And so the kids will have one. I'll be like, yeah, let me have a sip of your coffee. And it's an iced one. Awful. Awful.
4: Heather, thoughts on iced coffee? Oh, okay.
5: I've never had an iced coffee.
4: Okay.
5: I would imagine they're better than the regular coffee because they're loaded with sugar and things.
6: Oh, no, you can just have a black iced coffee.
5: Oh, you do? Oh,
6: well,
5: gross.
6: You can.
4: I don't know that anybody's ever ordered a black iced coffee, but yeah, you could.
5: I pictured them just being loaded with kind of sugar and other flavorings, and then I'd probably actually like it, but I've just never had one.
6: Yeah, then you can have dessert. Yeah.
4: Some of these iced coffees are dessert.

0: desserts.
1: Yes, they are.
0: Throw in like cookie crumble and chocolate syrup and it's like, okay, this is a dessert now. Which is fine if you like dessert, but yeah, it's not really coffee at that point. It says, best to stay cool, take a shower with peppermint soap and then stand naked in front of the air conditioning duct. Signed, guy standing naked.
1: In front of the air conditioner. Yes. Like I said, cool off any way you can.
0: Got to do what you got to do.
1: Uh-huh. Just hope that door's locked.
0: Yeah, that'd be a good note.
1: Dad, what are you doing? Be out in a minute.
0: People loving heat dome as the latest weather vernacular.
1: What was the one you told us last week?
2: It's like
3: the derecho.
1: It's a derecho. I looked it up and you were right. It's like a much larger area of severe storms, but I had never heard that one before.
3: Tremendous winds.
0: I love some of the texts we got. Derecho, linebacker, Oklahoma State.
3: What do you like more, or the heat dome or polar vortex? I never heard of the polar vortex of 2014.
1: I think I would. Polar vortex, I think, is cooler.
0: I think it's cooler too.
1: It's obviously cold.
0: Both
1: but
0: literally and the word.
1: But yeah, the heat dome, whatever.
0: What about bomb cyclone?
2: I like that one better.
1: That one's pretty badass.
0: Is that the best one? Getting hit with a bomb cyclone this week.
1: Yeah.
0: And then it's like the same snow you've had your entire life.
3: Apparently a lot of these weather terms, like derecho is like an official weather. You looked it up. You know, it's a lot of these are official terms that weathermen use. It's just now with, you know, internet and social media and all this stuff exploding.
1: Yeah.
3: More available to the average person. That's why they're getting out.
1: Yeah. And the drama that the weather individuals like to use.
0: Well, it's everything because it's entertainment these days, right? They got to
1: really they're gonna make
0: sell it to us.
1: More entertaining.
3: Do you guys think you're more right than weathermen?
0: Yes.
1: Well, it's sunny.
0: We're far from always right.
1: I'm 100%.
0: No, I think he's saying with sports. Do you get sports right more than the weather guy gets the weather right? Not can you do the weather guy's job, John?
1: Look outside, I'll tell you what it is.
0: I'll tell you what, right now?
1: Yeah, it's going to be sunny today.
0: It's going to be hot.
1: And since it's going to be hot and humid, there's a chance of thunderstorms later.
0: Chance, that's your word, right? If you're doing weather, there's a chance of showers. Mm-hmm.
3: Chance a trade could happen today.
1: Yeah. Mm-hmm. I don't know, let's let the day play out.
0: There you go.
4: Wow.
0: Gator, what's up? Doug, how's it going?
5: Good morning.
4: You know, it's so unfair for the weather people in town when they do the weathercast in local news, right? And they'll say, hey, it's supposed to be sunny in 75 today. It's a weathercast that's done really for the whole metro area. And each part might get something different, but they're going to get held to that standard, you know, unless you're paying attention to, like, when they get really specific about when it's trailed a map and a different thing.
1: Right, for all the four climates that we live in?
4: Yeah.
1: Right.
4: It's just, I feel bad for the weather people. They just don't have a chance. Don't have a chance.
0: East Ann Arbor specifically is going to.
4: Yeah.
6: Well, I mean, Port Huron's different than downriver, right?
0: Yeah, so, sure.
4: But yet.
6: They see the same forecast.
4: Yeah. That's why they say like 30% chance of rain because, you know.
6: 30% of the area might get it. Small storm.
0: Yeah.
4: Anyway.
0: You guys
4: cool.
0: going to do full.
6: Not easy picking games either.
4: No.
0: I'd like to see the weather guys come in here and pick games on Fridays.
6: Oh, boy.
4: Heather's still on the trophy.
2: Right there at the top.
1: Yeah,
2: too.
1: A year ago.
0: It's been replaced.
1: Wow. Yeah, year removed.
0: Supplanted.
4: Yeah, I know. Well, I see you're underneath there.
0: The most recent entry.
4: Top name is Heather.
1: Oh, never mind.
4: I said top name. Stop it.
6: There you go.
1: Jim's on top.
0: No, I think he said Heather.
2: Stop.
0: Never mind. Carson Anderson.
2: Stop.
6: Crossroads for our teams. Champ and chomp.
0: Night.
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3: Well, good morning and welcome to the Karsh and Anderson program. I am Doug Karsh. That is Scott Anderson. Good morning, Scott.
4: Morning, Doug.
3: What's up with you?
4: It's good to be back.
3: Yeah. Back in studio.
4: Yes.
3: Those shows are tough. Nobody cares, but those shows are tough. Doing them away from the studio. It's a lot of fun with those weekends, but it's the 10 to 2 part can be a bit of a challenge.
4: Yes.
3: We survived it.
4: Yeah, it's all right. I'm not really complaining about it. No, it was a good time. We had stuff to talk about.
3: Yeah,
4: that's for sure.
3: Yeah, no doubt.
4: Did you end up watching the NHL draft on Friday night?
3: I did. Now, before we get to the sports stuff,
4: yeah.
3: You stayed up there.
4: I did. Well, I went further north to Charlevoix, basically. Right now, my buddy's got a place on Lake Charlevoix.
3: How was that?
4: It was fantastic. I mean, it was amazing last year. It's still amazing again this year. Although last year was just I was there for like 14, 16 hours. This time, I stayed until Sunday morning. I left yesterday morning.
3: Yeah.
4: It was great. I mean, to take a boat everywhere you want to go is awesome.
3: Mm-hmm.
4: Oh, yeah, let's go get some fish up at, over by the bridge in Charlevoix. Sure, we'll do that. Want to go for a boat ride? Yep. I was like a dog. Uh-huh, let's go. Yep. He's like, do you want to go?
3: Gator's tail was wagging.
4: Yeah, he's like, hey, I go pick up my wife at our friend's house. It's over on the point over here. Do you want to go? Want to go for a ride? Yeah. Hey, we're thinking about going out to dinner in Boyne City. We're going to take the boat. Yep. Yeah. It was awesome. It was just a great time. And, you know, it's a one of my oldest friends, so it was really great. Got to see his parents, his mom and stepdad, so that was nice, and just kind of hang out. It was really kind of relaxing, you know, when we weren't on the boat or getting something to eat. It was just sitting out in the back deck, and unfortunately, I was scrolling the whole time waiting to see if Dylan Larkin was getting traded,
3: mm-hmm.
4: and I felt bad about that. I'm like, hey, I'm sorry, but I'm sort of still on the clock here. Something goes, I'm like, yeah. But otherwise, it was a beautiful, ended up being a beautiful Saturday. It was supposed to be even better yesterday, but I had to get back to the dog and get her home. And but it was it was right. I left at the right time yesterday, 8 o'clock in the morning, so made it home real quick.
3: You left at 8 a.m. huh?
4: 8:10.
3: Wow.
4: 8:10 was the time that I officially shuffled
3: off.
4: Yeah, and had to stop and get some gas and a little rest stop, and so it was 15 minutes. But I cooked, man. Yeah. I'd forgotten that the speed limit, they've changed it to 75 now on I-75 as you're north. Mm-hmm. At some point, it drops back to 70, maybe by West Branch, maybe. I'm not sure. But, that helps. That helps. And that time in the morning, nobody's really on the road. So good times. But glad to be back. Glad to catch up on things. Not happy about the Tigers yesterday. I'm interested in what the Red Wings did in the draft. We got free agency negotiating period in the NBA starting tomorrow. Free agency in the NBA and NHL starts on Wednesday, being July 1st. There's a lot happening, Doug Karsh.
3: Yes, including Champ and Chump. We do it every Monday. Get your Champ and Chump votes in. Who should be singled out for having the best weekend? Who should be called out for having a weekend that stinks? Plenty to choose from on all sides. So get your Champ and Chump votes in. And, you know, the one thing about the Tigers weekend is, and you know, I'd prefer that they didn't define themselves to the negative, but they're defining themselves. You can't stay where they are right now and justifiably not sell. Like, they've got this month to the trade deadline where it's looking more and more like they're not going to make up ground on 500. 500 is where you got to be a wild card team, and they're 14 games below, dude. They're 14 games below.
4: Again.
3: Yeah. And they keep doing some goodwill stuff and then undoing the goodwill stuff.
4: A lot of teasing going on.
3: Yeah. And I, you know,

0: I haven't done the Gleyber Torres math, but we probably should have known when he got hurt again that things were going to unravel, and that's exactly what's happened. And you know, it's not all injuries. They've counted on some guys that haven't come through for them. Probably the biggest example is the bullpen. But there are other examples. And it's a shame because you can see what this team is capable of, and we've seen it the last 2 years. But there have been some failings in terms of the players that they counted on. AJ's not having a great year. Scott Harris didn't find enough solutions, and it is what it is. It's a highly disappointing season, and the criticism is justified. With that said, I'm not at a breaking point with either AJ or Scott Harris, but they got some work to do.
1: Yeah, they do, and the work is going to be through trades, and AJ is going to have to do some work as well with the players that he's given. Scott Harris is going to have to change the roster, make some tougher decisions, and it's going to have to happen pretty quickly here. I mean, being in the same place you were a week and a half ago sucks, because it's been a couple times you thought, okay, here we go, tantalized and teased and really tortured. It's the three T's that go on, and this team just cannot stay out of their own way. I mean, it looked like, okay, they fell back a little bit and in a couple of the games in the middle of the week, but it's okay. They got Houston coming for four games and should have won three out of the four games, if not all four games, and they didn't. They didn't for a variety of problems, and it's little things, and it's the bullpen. You know, it's little things like, you know, Outman being able to feel a ball that bounces in front of him in center field and not muck it up. Well, he did. It's little things like you've got Colt Keith playing first base instead of Spencer Torkelson. He doesn't have the reps, and he's still a little confused on how to play, you know, the base, and there's a throw coming across the field that's a little bit offline, but it's catchable, and he doesn't make the play. And these are things that kill them, that cost them two games. And then, of course, you've got a bullpen that is just incredibly flawed. You know, this is not a good year for Will Vest. He's been a little bit of Jekyll and Hyde. And unfortunately, when we've seen that before, it was, you saw the bad, but it was very infrequent. And now it's become way more frequent. And Kenley Jansen, I don't know what to say about that. That's just, I mean, it's incredibly predictable. It falls in line with every Tigers closer move they've made in the last 30 years, it feels like, you know, getting an aged closer. Guy still has something left, but now is showing that maybe not anymore. And that's where he's at. It's disappointing. I'm sure he's disappointed in it. And it's the whole team. It's where they're at right now, and the inconsistencies and the lack of attention to detail and doing the little things is killing them. I mean, even with the stuff we talked about last week with at third base and with a third base coach, and even though it might just be an instance or two, but they're recent, and when they pile together, they seem to glom together and build up steam going downhill, and next thing you know, every little mistake you're making is costing you a game instead of being able to overcome it, because well, we scored eight runs. That's not the case.
0: All right, we do have some breaking news at this hour regarding the Detroit Pistons, potentially, but it's certainly something that closes the loop on a story we've had here in Detroit. According to Sham Sharania of ESPN, 9-year NBA veteran Malik Beasley has been indicted on federal charges for gambling related to a sports betting scheme, such as point shaving and prop bets. His attorney, Steve Haney, tells ESPN, the government is coordinating a voluntary surrender of Beasley this week.
1: So, well, he's been indicted. Again, still has his day in court, but that doesn't sound good when you're indicted. I think that effectively closes the door, unless by some, I guess, I don't know, I want to say miracle, but by jurisprudence, he is found not guilty. Then I guess, you know, he's free to pursue a career again. But right now, it doesn't look like he's free to pursue a career. So perhaps the calls and texts can stop regarding Malik Beasley.
0: Kang, shoot the boot guarantee.
2: This is why I haven't shot the boot yet, guys.
0: Well, you know, the thing about this is we often ask ourselves the same questions the audience does. Why hasn't anybody re-signed him? Why haven't the Pistons re-signed him? One thing that we assume is that the NBA teams have more information.

0: than the general public does. A player that could help him is available. A player that was here is available. Why haven't the Pistons re-signed him? And I'm going to guess that the Pistons had some idea that the investigation into what was going on with Malik Beasley was rather serious. And serious enough that it led to this. Now, he's due his day in court. But now you start thinking back. Point shaving and prop bets. While he was with the Pistons?
1: Well, this isn't good news for anybody. Not for Malik Beasley, obviously. And not for sports fans. Not for Pistons fans. And I'm not... This is not like how I wanted to be right about him not playing for the Pistons ever again. Not. But I just... For, you know, some of the things you just stated, Doug. The Pistons didn't sign him. But also, the entire league didn't go after him. And people kept texting and calling, why not the Pistons? Well, everyone had a shot at him. And then Langdon even came out and said, he's still under investigation. We haven't spoken to his camp. His camp hasn't spoken to us. All the signs were there that this was not going to happen anytime soon. Now we have this. Yeah. And then you go beyond that. Like you mentioned, Doug, point shaving? This is not just like a Piston issue. This is a sports issue, an NBA issue.
0: Yep. This is the kind of stuff between Sorsby and this and Damon Jones.
1: Terry Rozier, Chauncey Billups, whatever. I mean, anything.
2: Does this mean Malik is going back to college to play?
0: No, Gator.
2: Oh, sorry.
0: I mean, this is the worst case scenario when we start talking. Maybe this stuff's been going on all along, but when gambling became legal, it feels like it's more prevalent.
2: When you talk about prop bets, it's so easy to manipulate a prop bet.
0: Yep. Yep. It definitely is.
2: So I hope for the best, but kind of expect the worst in this one.
0: Yeah, this is a bummer, but I guess Detroit, now you have your answer. Why have the Pistons gone after Malik Beasley? Shams reporting, indicted today. Federal charges, gambling related to sports betting schemes, such as point shaving and prop bets. And oh boy, you just think back to his time with the Pistons, and was that? Well, I guess we'll find out details as the story goes on. Are these accusations from his time in Detroit? Ugh. Champ and Chump, we'll get your phone calls and feedback a Monday, of course, here on Carson Anderson. If you want to continue with this, and look, there are a lot of people out there that have been skeptical about the results of sporting events for a long time. And I've always said the same thing. It never crosses my mind when I'm watching a game that this is going on. And maybe it should, but I can't authentically say when I see a result of a game I've ever thought of point shaving. 248-539-9797. 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
4: All right, dealing with a disappointing Tiger weekend. We'll get into the NHL draft if you want to go there, though. 248-539-9797. Minor update on Larkin from Steve Yzerman over the weekend. You got people writing about Scooble getting traded. You got Durin details perhaps coming out. Champ and Chump all on the table. All will be discussed today. Let's get to your phone calls. Craig's in Farmington, and he's on 97.1. Hello, Craig.
5: Hey, guys. Champ and Chump. Chump, yep. Today's my birthday. Going to go teed up here in a little while, but my champ are you guys. You get me through my work days and everything else, and really enjoy listening to you guys, and You guys are a great part of Detroit. So well,
4: thank you. No worries. Appreciate that a lot.
6: But you shouldn't be. Did he make himself the chump?
4: He chumped it. Yeah.
6: Because it's his birthday and he's playing golf? Dude, you're a boss, boss, boss. Today's your day.
4: Given.
6: I'll take the champ vote. But
4: he chumped himself because today's his birthday and he's playing golf.
6: Ooh, you terrible person.
4: I think that has you leaning more towards being a champ.
6: Yeah. Anyway.
4: Yeah. Let's go to Kevin and Wixomere next. Hello, Kevin.
7: Hey, guys.
4: What's up?
7: I got two champs. I got no chump. I got two champs.
6: Well, how about one?
7: First one is Gator.
6: Two. Go ahead. Oh. Yeah, first. Go ahead.
7: I thought you'd say that. Gator, that's the Michigan weekend, right? Being in at Shanty Creek. And then heading over to Charlevoix in that Petoskey area.
6: Yeah.
7: That's freaking awesome.
6: It was
7: nicely
6: awesome.
7: Nicely done.
6: Thank you.
7: So the real thing is, I think every time we hear of a guy getting caught or an investigation bearing some fruit in the gambling, I think we ought to celebrate that a little bit, tiny bit, because it reminds us all. We all have that healthy skepticism that stuff goes on, right? But it reminds everybody that somebody is always watching. And I think it legitimizes the results even more when this stuff happens. And I know that's a little backward way of looking at it, but if nobody ever got caught, nobody would feel like there were good efforts going on to keep these guys in line. And the fact that every now and then somebody does get caught, I think it's a good thing. And I think it celebrates maybe the wrong word, but I think we ought to be happy that these things are going on and that they're happening.
4: You know, I guess it's an interesting perspective. And for people who don't know what you're talking about, to just flip their radios on. Of course, the Malik Beasley, if you missed it, has been indicted as part of a point shaving scheme and prop bets. Yeah, I suppose, like, the message is out there that you're not going to get away with this, that there are systems in place to red flag certain things, and that they're being monitored. And I suppose you're right. I hope that there's, in the new world where sports gambling is a more prominent part of our reality, maybe these are lessons that can only be learned the hard way.
7: And Doug, real quick, if I could, mm-hmm. if you guys have, and I know you do, have any kind of ability to, you know, to talk to somebody or interview somebody at one of these teams in town, I think it'd be fascinating to understand the hoops these guys got to jump through as far

0: far as forfeiting phone numbers and their cell phones and things to the security apparatus that they have to deal with in the NFL or the NBA or whatever it is, just to keep that stuff, because that's clearly how they're getting them, is on their phones. And I think it'd be interesting to find out what hoops they got to jump through. And then in spite of that, these idiots do it anyway.
1: I mean, look, people make terrible decisions. And when you see somebody who's got the world by the
2: short hairs,
1: and they're living the dream that many of us out there would love to live, you wonder how you can make that decision.
2: Well, the other thing is, you're only jumping through hoops if you're doing something nefarious. Mm-hmm. Like if you're not gambling, then you have no worries at all. And if somebody accuses you, I'd be, yeah, what do you need? You know, but not everybody is like that. I get that. And you shouldn't always just forfeit your rights. You can fight things. But it's a situation where, yeah, the guys that get caught doing that stuff, you shake your head like, how did you get, you did that? You were that brazen with it?
1: Mm-hmm.
2: Hopefully we'll hear more on this case and what's happening there, what kind of evidence they have soon, just to kind of get closure on this whole thing. But it seems like we're heading in that direction.
1: Regarding the Malik Beasley indictment, Grungy says Doug is so naive when it comes to organized crime, still not involved in influencing college and pro sports. It blows my mind how naive he actually is. I mean, maybe I am naive, and I've addressed it in the past. It just never crosses my mind when I'm watching a game. It never authentically pops into my head that somebody is thrown a game. And I can't tell you why. I just, you know how things, you're suspicious of things and mm-hmm. not sports related. Never been suspicious of that. And all I can say is, I don't know why. I'm just not.
2: I think people that feel like it's a widespread thing are probably gamblers to begin with. And they're looking for things to corroborate why what they thought was a sure thing did not end up being a sure thing.
1: Yeah.
2: And, you know, there's a balance there. And I think sometimes it gets way out of balance with, well, I bet $100 on this. And they were favored by 10. What happened? They just lost by 10. Well, let me go back and look at that play that didn't happen, that should have happened. And
1: right.
2: He threw it away. He shouldn't have thrown it away.
1: Oh, let's go to Isaac in Royal Oak. You're next. Hello, Isaac.
3: I think the NBA's product is absolute garbage at this point. Between the load management, the flopping, the casual effort that you see during regular season games, the fact that they have super teams and the players basically control when and where they want to go, from where it was in the late 90s, early 2000s, even up to the going back to work Pistons where, like, effort was in play, I think it's ridiculous. And to think that Terry Rozier and Damon Jones and Chauncey Billups and Malik Beasley are the only, I'd be willing to bet it's, I mean, if anything, like, those are the people they've caught. There's far more people that are getting away with it. I think it's a terrible product. And the fact that Adam Silver has just ridden it into the ground because he's getting ratings in China and, you know, India, it's sad. I used to love the NBA. I didn't watch one regular season Pistons game and they won 60 games. I tuned in for the playoffs. It's just, it's sad. I think it's a terrible product and it's only going to get worse.
1: Isaac, can I ask you a question? And I think for a scope of a little bit about you, how old are you?
3: 42.
1: That's a little bit on the young side to be that cynical. But, because when you were a kid, do you remember people telling you how much better sports was back in the day?
3: No, not necessarily. Okay. But I grew up watching Joe Dumars and Isaiah Thomas and Barry Sanders and Steve Yzerman, and you know, we're like, it was honor and it was a huge integrity, and you work hard and you play hard and you put the team first, all that nonsense. For now, you know, just don't get dunked on and make sure your dance is ready when you are successful. Like, yeah, I think I'm turning into get off my lawn guy. So
1: yeah.
3: I don't know.
1: Look, like I say about me, and I'm saying about you too, your feelings are authentic. However, I'm not trying to convince you otherwise.
2: No, but I think it's interesting because it's like a generation difference. Mm-hmm. You know, our generation, we harken back to the 80s and how great the 80s was for basketball with, you know, Bird and Magic and all that, and Michael Jordan starting to get going.

0: But his generation is a different, it's late 90s, early 2000s well, generation, and that's what they grew up watching. I think every generation grows up watching what they watch, that's what they're going to think is the best.
1: If you're 19, okay, and you're watching the NBA, you don't have a point of comparison. This is the only NBA you've known is what you started paying attention to when you were like 10 or whatever.
0: You're like Jokic and Doncic. These guys are great.
1: Yeah, this is your world. And flopping's no big deal. It's part of the game. And the rest of us are like, no, it's a big part of the game. It is a big deal, and it sucks. But, you know, it's interesting. 248-539-9797. Kang, do you have anything to add to that?
2: Yeah, he's probably just at the edge of they don't care about if you're watching or not age. You know what I mean? Like at that 40-plus. Yeah, they'd like to get that 40 to 45 area, yeah. But I think they really care about is 18 to 35 at best. You know what I mean? Like that's mm-hmm. And like you said, Doug, you perfectly – when you're 18, 19, 20, this is what you grew up watching. And if you like it, you like the superstars, you like the super teams, you like that the fact that there's been 8 different champions the last 8 years, that's what they know. He might have known dynasties, the Celtics, the Pistons, the Bulls, whatever, right?
1: Yep.
2: New generation, kind of new sport, new demographic. So I'm not in love with Adam Silver. I've made my complaints about the flopping and the way the NBA game is, but I also realize that they're getting tremendous ratings. Yes, a lot of it's international and they're streaming and things like that. The NBA contracts have never been bigger. They are $250 million. We're going to hear contracts coming up here once July 1st hits, right? Like the game is in a healthy spot, whether he likes it or I like it or you like it. They must be doing something right. And so they're going to do.
0: Well, like you said, I mean, they've expanded to you get to the international markets like China and India, where they're starting to hit those markets. And those are untapped revenue streams that could eventually dwarf what we have here in the States.
1: Malik Beasley indicted, according to Sham Sharania, point shaving and prop betting scandal. 248-539-9797. Champ and chump votes coming in as well. There's a lot to get into today. Anything on your mind, of course, is fair game. That's how we do it. Here on Carson Anderson on 97.1.
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2: 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This is what matters. This is beyond X's and O's. This is the difference mutual respect makes. This is what character looks like. This is what defines us in Michigan. This is sportsmanship. School sports. 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This message presented by the Michigan High School Athletic Association and the Michigan Interscholastic Athletic Administrators Association.
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4: About Malik Beasley. It had become sort of a go-to. Why not Malik Beasley? Why not Malik Beasley? Well, look, this might answer the question as to why. This case, as we as revealed today, was really pretty serious. And he deserves his day in court. Hate trying and convicting people on the air, but it's brought up the topic of sports gambling and how prevalent this kind of thing is. You know, the one caller had an attitude of he's actually glad when people get caught because it sends a message that you can't get away with it. But the next caller, literally, I think it was the next caller said, for every Malik Beasley out there, how many do you think are guys getting away with it? So 248-539-9797. Let's go to Steven in Detroit. Hello, Steven.
5: Hey, guys. Good morning.
4: What's up?
5: So a couple of things. So first off, right, we talked about this for the past couple of years. You got to put a limit or a max on prop bets. But secondly, and probably more importantly, which boggles my mind, is when you look at these cases and you open them up, most of these players are betting like 5,000, 10,000, 20,000, and they're also making millions of dollars a year. It's like, what is the point? And what is the risk involved with it? You can go to a casino if you're a player. You can bet on other sports, yet they're betting on themselves and they make millions of dollars and are only betting like $20,000 a game. I don't understand the rush. And I understand addiction, okay? So when I'm trying to wrap my head around this, it's like, is there something more going on, or are these guys just that crazy and stupid that they're betting minuscule dollars in relation to how much money they make a year?
4: I mean, Steven, A, it might be players have got themselves in financial trouble. B, it might be the rush, even though it is relatively little. What do I say all the time? I bet a dollar. Mm-hmm. And I bet $2 and $3, and it perfectly satisfied any sort of, you know, intensity that I bring if I'm going to gamble on a game. So that has nothing to do with how much money I'm winning. It's just sort of the fun of adding that little spice to watching a game. So, Steven, it might be the same thing for them.
5: Yeah, you got to get prop betting out. I think, you know, obviously it's super profitable for the gambling sites and for the gambling companies, but the only way it ends is if you take these single game prop bets or in-game prop bets out. Because I think the reality is to the caller earlier, they're going to continue to do it. How many other people have not been caught yet? It's got to be, it's probably running ransom in there. Really. Like it's, I don't know why it wouldn't. It's scary, it's sad, and you got to clean it up.
6: Now they'll set examples and see if what kind of effect it has, if any effect.
4: Why it wouldn't is because not everybody either has an addiction or is dumb.
6: No,
4: but or has got themselves in financial trouble or looking for a quick way out. That's why it wouldn't.
6: Do you think that you're naive to how many? I mean, first of all, I don't think it's widespread. Like there's like half the league is doing it.
4: Yeah, he said running rampant.
6: Yeah.
4: And I don't know if it's running rampant.
6: But do you think there are?
4: Do I think there's anybody out there that has bet on an NBA game or any sport that hasn't been caught yet? Do I think that has happened? Yes. Do I think it's running rampant? I don't know. I'm skeptical that it's running rampant because there are rules in place and they're like, you've got the life, man. Why risk it to go to prison?
7: So you asked that, right? And he asked it, the caller. And a lot of people asked that, right? Because it's not just about needing money. Like Terry Rozier had a huge contract when he did it. Michael Porter Jr.'s brother did not have any money. So that's why, maybe why he did it. The only thing more powerful than intelligence is stupidity.

0: That's it. People do stupid stuff because they're stupid. Like, it's a dumb decision. You ask me, right? We talk about before the show all the time, Doug. Why did this person do this? Why did they commit this crime? Because it was a dumb move. It was a dumb decision. There's no logic sometimes. And so when a guy like Malik Beasley or whoever, or Terry Rozier, like I mentioned, or Sorsby or whatever, are making these decisions, it's obviously not because it's a smart decision. It was a dumb decision, and it's not rampant, but this happens, and guys have not been caught. And by the way, if it happens once, that's an indictment on the whole sport.
1: Well, there's also the addiction part of it, too. If somebody has a gambling addiction, then, you know, how much money you're wagering on, it doesn't really matter. You're addicted to doing it.
2: Time for our Champ and Chump nominations. Gator, my champ of the weekend is the Canadian national soccer team. Extra time, 0-0, knockout round. They'd never won a game in the knockout round, and they get a goal in the 92nd minute to put them through to the round of 16. Pretty thrilling game. I hated that the schedule only had one game yesterday, and it was in the afternoon. I was looking for something last night, but knockout round underway. Canada, first ever knockout round win.
1: Good for Canada.
2: Congratulations, Windsor and beyond.
1: There you go. Thunder Bay, a minor, the Tigers starting pitching. They only allowed 5 earned runs in the 24 innings that they pitched against the Astros in those 4 games. That's it. 5. And 4 of those came from, I believe, Casey Mize. Or was it Framber Valdez? No, it was Casey Mize. Gave up 4 earned runs. Everybody else was fantastic.
2: My jump on a weekend is the Tigers bullpen.
1: Yeah.
2: Handed a lead both Saturday and Sunday and blew it both times. This is one of the major failings of the Tigers, and for me, when it comes to bold ass prediction.
1: Chump, the NHL draft. If you watched it on Friday, it's just not nearly as fun as it used to be when they had the teams on the floor and it was all that the talking, the people, different GMs would bring each other to the side and they'd kind of talk things out, and you'd have all the chaos. Every GM would get up in front of the microphones and say, hey, we like to say congratulations to the host city of Buffalo. You guys have been great. And shout out to the Anchor Bar, whatever they would do. It'd be a lot of fun. And I'm not sure why they followed suit with the NBA draft, with the interviews they did with the prospects and their families.
2: Mm-hmm.
1: It was so awkward and so bad. Again, just give me analysis of the players, man. Because if you're watching the NHL draft, you're probably a diehard hockey fan to begin with.
2: They're trying to get the non-hockey fan.
1: I know,
2: the human
1: but
2: interest.
1: I don't think that's going to do it.
2: I get it, but 248-539-9797. Get your champ and chump votes in. Who had the best weekend? Who had the worst weekend? We tally them up and post on our website on Tuesday who the people select as champ and chump of the weekend. Let's go to Corey in Grand Rapids. You're on 97.1. Hello, Corey.
3: Gentlemen, how you doing?
2: What's up?
3: Good. Well, hey. First of all, my chump of the weekend is definitely the Tigers for sure. I think I'm done. I held out as long as I could, but I think the inevitable is just the inevitable, right? My champ is actually not for the weekend. It's actually for this week. We're celebrating 250 years, gentlemen. It's our birthday. It's all of our birthdays. Okay. Let's celebrate, right? It's our birthday week.
2: Yes, it is.
3: Yes, it is. And one thing, I think you are a little naive because all you got to do is do this. Watch Goodfellas, guys. That whole movie is about point shaving.
2: Watch what?
3: Scandal, right?
1: Watch what movie?
3: What's that?
1: Watch what movie?
3: Goodfellas. It's all about the Laganza heist and about the Boston point shaving. I mean, scandal. And if you ever watched that ESPN 30 for 30, he basically said, listen, he went to that college kid and said, listen, either you shave a couple points or we'll bang on your door and I'll break a few kneecaps. And that's a true story, you know? So, and I'm not saying everybody's getting threatened, but that is true life, you know, and when you got the mob involved, like a previous caller said, you know, things happen. But have a good day, fellas.
2: Okay, look, I don't know that a movie that depicted real life events from 50 years ago is the reason I should believe. If I want to believe, I got to look at what happened today. I don't need to go back 50 years. Look what happened today. More relevant information. Malik Beasley indicted.
1: Yeah, but rest in peace, Stacks. Sorry, buddy.
2: It's a rough go for Stacks.
1: I mean, yeah. Samuel Jackson's character did. Yeah.
2: In the movie Goodfellas. Yeah. I've never thought it's never happened. Of course it's happened. You just don't think it happens every night or whatever.
1: There's a big gap between running rampant and it has happened a couple of times. Somewhere in between is where it lies. And I kind of agree with you. I think it's probably closer to the bottom end.

0: but I think it does happen.
1: What's the definition of running rampant? Would that be more than 50% of the players in the league? That's rampant.
0: I think it would be something north of, say, 25%.
1: North of 25% of players in professional sports, in games we watch.
0: Or even you could just narrow it down to a sport if you think one sport's worse than the other. Whatever sport is the worst, if you think it's running rampant, then for me that says over a quarter of the guys are involved in this.
1: Yeah, whatever that definition is.
0: If we're talking about the WNBA.
1: Well, whatever that definition is, if the definition of running rampant is 25% of the people participating or coaches are involved in some sort of gambling, I would say that that is inaccurate.
2: Yeah, but even if it's not running rampant, I said it before, like, if it happens once or twice, that's too much, right? Like, what, it depends on what.
1: There's no question.
2: What game, too. Like, I'm not saying this happened, but what if Malik Beasley said in the New York series, with the, you know, when the Pistons played the series, New York series, I'm going to play terrible this series because I owe a lot of money. I haven't paid my rent downtown. I'm going to start shaving some points. Literally, the last thing Malik Beasley did as a Piston was turn the ball over when they had a chance. You know, Cade Cunningham set him up for a three-point shot at the end of the series. Didn't even get a shot off. I'm not saying he did it on purpose or not, but now that starts running through your mind.
1: Yeah. When you do this, everything that happened. Everything that happened is under scrutiny.
0: Every terrible turnover you make, every terrible decision that you've made, every layup you miss in the last couple seconds.
1: Here's what I don't want to do. 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
1: It's a bummer of a day with the news that Malik Beasley has been indicted. Look, there's definitely a strain of our audience that's been talking to us for years about sports gambling and how prevalent things like this are. But if you're just joining us, Beasley, point shaving and player prop bets, there's no indication as to like what games it's from. Or if it had anything to do with his time in Detroit, that happened to be his last stop in the league. So obviously, you know, that raises some suspicion of what happened here. He is certainly due his day in court, but it's kind of led to a bigger topic about how prevalent this is. Sham Sharania with the report earlier today, and I guess that answers the question that many people were asking, why don't the Pistons, ... And they never really sounded like that door was open. And perhaps we know why now. 248-539-9797. Let's get back to your open line calls. Matt is next. Hello, Matt.
2: Hey, good morning.
1: What's up?
2: Champ and Chump. Chump is going to be Tigers. And, you know, I called when you guys were doing the vows. And I made my vow about the Red Wings. And I'm making another vow that I'm done watching the Tigers for the rest of this year. Champ, I don't really have anything good, so my champ is you guys for continuing to talk about these god-awful teams who the managers apparently don't have the balls to get people here to get us to a championship.
1: I mean, I wouldn't include Trajan in that group.
3: I think he's ready to make a move very quickly. I don't know. I think it's interesting because all the three teams that are playing right now, there's one team playing right now. The other two teams are getting ready to start free agency. Of the three teams, the Pistons, Wings, and Tigers, you could ask the question, which team's going to make the big move first? Because all three have big moves to make. You know, you got the Pistons, and are they going to end up having to trade Jalen Duren? Are they going to sign him? And what else are they going to do? Because there's still another big move to be had. The Red Wings have Dylan Larkin to move. And the Tigers obviously have Tarek Skubal to move, among others. So, they're all going to make moves.
2: I called in over the weekend, and if the Red Wings make a move, I feel like there's going to be another rebuild. And if that happens, Yzerman needs to go. He doesn't deserve two rebuilds.
1: Well, I think I've already crossed that line.
3: A lot of people have.
1: Yeah, but he's likely going to be here. They just let him draft.
3: Yes, which is probably a really good sign that he's not getting terminated anytime soon. Now, it may just put that full on a hot seat. Okay, this is it. This is your last go-around. You've got these moves to make. And unless we see some real progress from the younger players on this team that are taking big leaps forward to make us think that this is the right thing to do, you know, this time next year we could have somebody else running the show.
1: Trajan has taken a team from 14 wins to 60 wins in 2 years. Then he goes into this offseason and war chests. Offers apparently Jalen Duren a contract that he's comfortable with, that he doesn't feel like he's overpaying him, A, and B, had enough money left to apparently make a run at Austin Reeves. Keep your eye on Langdon.
3: Yeah. Keep your eye on all these guys.
1: Keep your eye on all these guys. Like the Tigers, you know, it moving what they could move in terms of veterans, they have a chance to do the quick turnaround, the quick rebuild, given who they have under contract, what they have in the system, and what they could get back,
3: And the landscape of the American League, which is not very good.
1: Yep.
3: And by the way, Scott Harris and the Tigers made the playoffs the last 2 years and have gotten to the second round of the playoffs the last 2 years. And unfortunately, that's the positive. The knock is everyone is screaming, get a bat in this lineup over the last 2 years, and they haven't gone out and signed a free agent or traded for a significant bat in the lineup.
1: Yep.
3: I mean, I suppose Gleyber Torres, that goes completely under the radar a couple of years.

0: ago and went and signed him. But now he's off the injured Gleyber Torres.
1: They also added whatever it was, $80 million this offseason.
0: Yeah, and you might, payroll, there's a lot, there's again, a lot it's not
1: of,
0: a bat.
1: It's not a bat. There's a lot of, they don't spend, well, they actually have the highest payroll in team history in large part because they spent a lot of money. But people are like, well, not him. Not Framber, not wow. Kenley Jansen. I mean, Jansen yesterday, and yeah. It's like they've, that might be a mistake.
0: And they got to start thinking about, do they want to get ahead of things? And it's hard to with the uncertainty of the collective bargaining agreement. But they got, do they have to get ahead of things with Riley Green and Dylan Dingler? And give them extensions.
1: 248-539-9797. With that said, frustrations are valid today. I mean, the Red Wings collapses. Most of my frustration with GMs center on Yzerman. The others still have an opportunity to meet, especially Langdon. Especially Langdon. I still believe in Brad Holmes. Our guy, Scott Harris, this is the crossroads for him. This purge has to, first of all, the purge probably has to happen. And secondly, he has to score big.
0: I'm really curious on the Red Wing front, more so than the Piston front. Because I feel confident that Trajan's going to get somewhere. I'll just sit back at your popcorn like, okay, let's see who they're going to add. Adding Isaiah Joe already is like, wow, that's a nice appetizer.
1: I like that a
0: lot.
1: Let's
0: get to the main course, and this is going to be fun. And you feel like there's some competence there. With Steve, there's a sense of urgency here. And I just there's too many names being thrown out there that make you think like you got to be involved somewhere, whether it's Jason Robertson or somewhere else. The Zach Werenski stuff out of Columbus is really interesting. You're talking about a Norris Trophy winning defenseman who has 2 years left on a contract, who now has indicated he doesn't want to sign an extension with Columbus. So Columbus is put in a position where they got to trade him. Now, that doesn't have to be this year for them. They could wait. They could slow play this and see what they want to do. But it probably behooves them to get the most value by moving in this summer. And can the Red Wings at all get involved with that without doing a separate deal for Dylan Larkin?
1: We've kind of touched on all of the teams because the caller brought them up, but there's a lot more to get into with the Red Wings as the show goes on. By the way, Champ and Chump brought to you by Sarah Chevrolet Sterling Heights. Let's go to Jimmy in New Baltimore. You're next. Hello, Jimmy.
2: Good morning, guys.
1: What's up?
2: Hey, my Champ and Chump, which one do you want first?
0: Whoever you want. What do you got? How about Champ, Jimmy? Who's your Champ?
2: My Champ is Lionel Richie or Jamiah Jones. And the reason I'm champing him is he's just sinking. And they keep putting him out there. And he goes out there with a good attitude. He works hard, praying him. My Chump is Riley Green. And is the guy ever going to hit when there's guys on bases?
0: I just want to make sure I understand. Let me just make sure I understand this. You are champing Jamai Jones, who has done nothing this season, and every day that goes past and he's still on the team, people are wondering why the hell is this guy still on the team because he can't hit at all against lefties in particular, which is supposed to be his leverage position. And you're going to chump the player who's having an all-star season because he struck out with the bases loaded yesterday? Am I right there?
2: You're close, but it's the Riley Green thing's been about for 3 weeks in scoring position. He can't hit in scoring position. They've talked about it on other shows.
0: He has struggled a little bit in that. I will grant you that. He's hitting .235 this year with runners in scoring position. There is that, but that's probably better than most guys on a team, would be my guess.
2: Yeah, but Gator, it's not Jamiah Jones. It's his fault.
0: I just find it strange you made him a champ. I mean, because I think the obvious thing is
1: this weekend.
2: When you're beat down that bad, and they keep, I'm telling you, the guy's got he sucks, okay, but he's got a good attitude. He's doing everything he possibly can. He's working hard. It's not his fault.
0: It's Scott Harris's fault for keeping him on the roster. He shouldn't be on the roster anymore. But interesting, you're gonna. Champ Jamai Jones, that's a first. And then on the other side of it is chump Riley Green.
1: Does he seem to have a good attitude?
0: Yes. He does. And I appreciate that he works hard as hell. And it's not working for him.
1: And our guy Jimmy values the attitude. Okay. Well, it's his champ and chump vote. It's your responsibility.

0: and to use that vote in a wise way, and that's how he chose. But it's his, so 248-539-9797. More of your phone calls and feedback next, 97.1.
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10: All right, it is Karsh and Anderson on a Monday. Champa Chump Boat's rolling in. Thank you, Update Kid.
11: It's been a while since we got Mikosa Dostra.
12: Yeah, we haven't had him.
11: That was like his first week, wasn't it?
12: First day.
11: Yeah, hold on. Update Kid, come back here. Sorry. So this started with the Chauncey Billups story that you first used.
13: Yeah, that was the – I don't know that it was that early, and because I started in October. I'd have to go back and look at the timestamps of some of that stuff. But
11: it was right around
13: there. It was very –
12: I think it was like
11: pretty
12: first
11: fresh.
12: Day. Yeah, your it was first
13: very,
12: or second
13: well,
12: day.
13: I remember – sitting over there, not the other radio, side. Right? Point and
11: yeah, you're pointing to the other
13: yes,
11: side of the
13: table. I was
11: desk.
13: Sitting at the other side of the table. When I started, I used to sit on the other side of the table. So I know.
11: Well, let me put it to you like
13: there,
11: this.
13: But
11: that was the first sign that this kid might be good. When you worked La Cosa Nostra into like 25 consecutive updates over a 2-3 day period.
12: Well, that and then the Japanese baseball player who signed with the White Sox,
13: Munetaka Murakami. That's who you were referring to.
12: I'm setting you up. That's what we're doing radio. Yeah.
11: Thanks, Update Kid.
13: Thank you.
11: Unfortunately, it's not that much of a laughing matter when it comes right down to a Malik Beasley indicted today. And it answers the question, a long-standing question from our audience, people asking, why don't they go get Malik Beasley? And there's always a chance that a team knows more, believe it or not, than is out there. And in this particular instance...
12: Well.
11: You know, this, it felt like the part of this might be a possibility.
12: So just so we present all sides here, Omari Sankofa for the Free Press tweeted out, I can confirm via his lawyer, Steve Haney, that Malik Beasley has been indicted on five counts, including sports betting, money laundering, and wire fraud. They look forward to defending all charges, he says.
11: As they should.
12: Yeah, because you have your day in court.
11: The story, though... point shaving, prop bets. That's the kind of thing that you can't help but think and start to scrutinize his performance as a Piston. But as details come out, we'll probably learn more. It sucks. It absolutely sucks. And it's led to more of a wider topic. And we'll hold judgment on talking about Malik Beasley this, Malik Beasley that, about how prominent this is in sports, in your view. We had a caller say it runs rampant in sports. And we're like, okay, what is the definition of

0: runs rampant? Would it be 25% of the athletes and coaches betting? Is that a definition of running rampant? Is it 50%? Is it 10%? I would think that the number, like spitballing an idea with absolutely no research put into this, I would think the number is less than 1%. That are actually betting on stuff. And it's not because it hasn't happened. It happened. People are getting caught because there are red flags. And people get caught for a reason. Are there some getting away with it? Yes. But when I think of the thousands and thousands and thousands of athletes and what percentage that actually means in sports that I watch, I would think it's less than 1%. Does that make me monumentally naive? I don't know. What would you put on? Would you put on less than 1% or more than 1%?
1: More than 1%.
0: Would you?
1: But I would think it's probably, I mean, certainly less than 10. I have no idea, but I would think it's probably around
0: 5%. Probably irresponsible for us to even do this.
1: Yeah, I think it happens more often than
0: Jesus,
1: you think.
0: Jesus, 5% is scary to me.
1: Well, 25% is running rampant, Doug.
0: Yes, but 5%, I mean, you're talking about one out of every 20 athletes you think is betting? Athletes and coaches?
1: Yeah, I could see that in some way. I don't think, but because here's the thing. I don't think one out of 20 athletes is doing it brazenly with their own apps where they can get caught that easily. Do I think that they place bets through family members or through friends? Yeah, I think that goes on. And I don't think it's all necessarily like the evil side of it where they're shaving points. I think some of it might be, oh, we're taking on this team. I know this guy's not playing and we're going to kill him tonight. You know, and then, hey, here's 10 grand to put on this or whatever the heck they're going to do. I don't know. Do I think that happens? Yeah, I think that happens.
0: Let's get back to your phone calls. We go to Daryl in Rochester Hills. You're next. Hi, Daryl.
2: Hey, Doug. How you doing?
0: Good. Thanks for calling.
2: You know what? I didn't call about Malik Beasley. I called about the Larkin situation. But I like the line of the Gordon Gekko, if you watch Wall Street. How much is enough? With these basketball players, how much money is enough? I mean, stupidity takes play when they get their hand burned in a cookie jar, don't you think?
0: I can't imagine anybody doing it. Kang had that line last hour, and I don't know if it's an old fable or where he got it from, but the only thing more powerful than intelligence is stupidity. Did you just make that up, or did you read that somewhere?
3: No, I thought I made it up. I'm sure someone, I don't know if someone said
1: it
3: or not.
1: Thank you.
3: Because
0: I don't even know if it's true.
3: It sounds good, though, right?
4: Sounds great.
3: No, because the point of me saying that is stupid can, that's the ultimate trump card. You're right. And when you do something stupid, it's because there's no logic behind it. It was just a stupid thing. Stupid.
0: Intelligent people do stupid things.
3: Exactly. So it's not. And that's why when people ask, like, well, they have so much money, they have so much to lose, yet they still did it. Can you explain to me why they still did it? Other than like a true addiction or whatever? That's because they made a dumb move,
1: Some
3: right?
1: people just love action.
3: And people are like, well, they probably didn't think they were going to get caught. No kidding. The majority of people that do illegal things don't think they're going to get caught. That's why they did them in the first place. They thought they were going to get away with it.
0: Daryl, we'll give you time here because we kind of took your time from you. What do you want to say about the Red Wings?
2: Yeah, you know, I'm 63, and I have a ticket stub of the most famous game in the Red Wing history. And if you veer a three rows up one, Shanahan and Vernon are coming out, you would have seen me, but they didn't go that high. I can solve the Red Wings problems. I honestly should be GM. Steve Yzerman did a really good job in Florida, or actually Tampa, because he maybe didn't feel conflicted. And is he stubborn? Yes. He's drafted great. At this point right now, the Larkin situation is what it is. How do you get out of it? Now, how do you attract free agents here, which don't want to come right now, and how do you get the Brinkett to want to stay and other people? You got to go after a big fish. I know it's easier said than done. The thing he does not want to do is trade some of his prospects, and you can only have so many in the cookie jar. I'm actually glad he traded Kosa because I think I like the prospect, but you couldn't have protected him. And the other issue is, okay, Jason Robinson, does he want to come here? We don't know. You've got to make the attempt, get him here and say, I will pay you $14-15 million a year. What that does is that signals to everybody else around the league, especially the American hockey players who want to be on the same team, that you are serious about winning. Okay. You're out of your comfort zone because you got to get out of this fact that,
0: Daryl,
2: Zoran Larkin's the highest paid, 8.9.
0: Daryl,
2: that goes up every year.
0: I don't think you're wrong at all. I think if you look at Yzerman's approach, it has been off the charts conservative. One of the two things. One is he doesn't want to take a chance and trade for

0: players that won't sign here when they could help them in the immediate here and now. Like Quinn Hughes. He doesn't want to draft. His drafts, we heard the same thing over and over. High floor, but more of a two-way responsible player.
1: Right.
0: The kid they just took is the exact opposite of everybody. He has a low floor and a high ceiling. And, you know, he may not be around to see that kid even make the NHL. But that is the opposite. He has finally done something to me that signifies he's going to be more aggressive. Because I think what the hallmark of the Yzerman era is low-risk moves. And it would have been, if you trade for Quinn Hughes, you might lose him. Or you might keep him.
1: To me, it's kind of weird watching what Yzerman has drafted. It's like he's drafting players that look like Steve Yzerman later in his career when he was winning Stanley Cups as the captain of this team, where he didn't have to be the offensive juggernaut that he was in the 80s. Instead, he was the defensive-minded two-way player that Scotty Bowman said, hey, let's sit down, let's recalibrate this team. This is what we need you to be. You no longer have to be the 100-point-a-year guy, the 50-goal-scoring guy. We got guys that can do that. You need to be responsible both ends of the ice. And it's like those are the players that he had been taking, and the Nate Danielsons of the world. But you're right. The player they took in Hurlburt on Friday night flies in the face of this. Dude, a sniper. He's a playmaker. He's an offensive gifted player. I can't wait to see him play. I'm actually looking forward to watching Michigan games this year so that I can see him on the ice.
0: No blue, Scott.
1: No. Nope. Not after I saw what six Spartans go in the first round or whatever it was. I mean,
0: boy, it's going to be a hell of a college hockey season.
1: It's
0: going
1: to be fun. But to have somebody that locally, you know, on the Red Wings just drafted is going to play locally is going to be fun.
0: Yeah, dude, it's.
1: And hopefully it's not a long.
0: And if this guy's wildly irresponsible, they could play him right next to 10 goals, wildly responsible Nate Danielson.
1: Right.
0: 248-539-9797. Champ and Chump, get your votes in. It's Carson Anderson, 97.1.
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Doug Hart, Scott Anderson, 97.1. 248-539-9797. If you're just joining us, Malik Beasley indicted today on charges of, well, there's a bunch of them. Federal charges for gambling related to sports betting scheme, point shaving, prop bets. His attorney says they enthusiastically look forward to, paraphrasing here, to defending him against these charges, but answers the question why the Pistons weren't going to re-sign him. I would imagine they had some inkling that there was a possibility that something like this could happen and that there were true suspicions that this was a player that perhaps had manipulated some outcomes of games or his personal prop bets. With that said, it's led to a wider spread discussion here today about sports gambling. Champ and chump butts are coming in. The Tigers defining themselves as sellers, and they've said it themselves. Like, they've literally said, Scoobal said last week, hey, we have to justify or some of us might not be here. And didn't sound like

0: the All-Star or the not the All-Star break, the trade deadline. And by the way, you're going to miss, it's not like you get a month's worth of games here. You get, because of the All-Star break, you miss, you know, 5 days during the regular season. So it's even, it's a month where you play fewer games. Them making up 14 seems, or getting close enough to 500 in these, this short month, shorter month of baseball, seems highly unlikely, which led to a lot of speculation. A move will be made. You know, Steve Yzerman actually made a trade that I think most people like. It's an admitted failure, but making the best of a bad situation. Kosa for a first round pick. Now, you might be more, and you have every right to be focused on the failure that was Kosa moving up to get him and then trading him for a lesser draft pick. But that, but if you told me going into the weekend they'd get a first round pick for Kosa, I would have said, I doubt that. But they did. And I was thinking today, if a new GM was hired and the first thing he did was trade Kosa for a first round pick, we'd be like, yes, savvy.
1: He's making something happen.
0: Savvy. But Yzerman doesn't, unfortunately, because of what's happened over the course of his tenure, doesn't get the benefit of that doubt.
2: No, but I, here's the other thing, as we talked briefly about it before. Not only did he trade him and get a first round pick, the guy he took is somebody who
0: is
2: offensively gifted and perhaps not nearly responsible enough on the defensive end, and I don't care. I want somebody that's going to put the puck in the net, and he looks like a sniper.
0: I'm sick of hearing that their high draft picks have a really good chance to be a bottom six forward. I'm like,
2: no, need a top six forward guy if possible.
0: Anyway, 248-539-9797, lots to get to. Anything on your mind, fair game. We go to William next on 97.1. Hello, William.
3: Hello. My champ is Kerry Bonds Carpenter. The guy, he really should get traded to somewhere where he can play every day. I'd love to see him at the Pirates. They'd play him every day. And, you know, I think, what does he have? 12 home runs. Look at his at-bats. The other day, he hits a grand slam, and he's out in the seventh, so we don't even get a chance to see him bat.
0: Do you,
3: in the ninth.
0: Are you a Tiger fan?
3: I am. I'm a huge Tiger fan, but
0: why would you want him to trade this player?
3: Because I just don't think they value him. And I don't think that Harris is playing to win. He said there was no scuba window. And my chump is AJ Hinch, our robot manager. I think he's got bad programming as a robot manager too, because he says he manages based on analytics and data, yet he continues to make decisions that is defying the data.
2: Well, if you're talking about Jamai Jones, I mean, he's banking on that he's going to be that left-handed hitting specialist, or I should say left-handed pitching specialist.
3: But it's not happening, Gator.
2: I think it's been long overdue, but does he make that decision, or is that a Scott Harris decision to say who controls a roster? He controls who goes into the game, for sure.
3: Don't play him. How about Vest in the eighth, okay? I'm not saying Will Best is a bad pitcher, but for some reason, if you look at his data in the eighth versus the ninth, he's terrible. Yet he keeps pitching him in the eighth.
0: You know what it is? He expects guys to give him performances they have in the past. And if they're on the roster, he's going to use them in the situations that he's come through for him in the past. Otherwise, there's no point in them being on the roster. With that said, maybe they shouldn't be on the roster. I don't know that you release Will Vest. The Jamai Jones things, I don't understand. I don't get it. I thought he hinted at when he had to come through, gave a timeline. He didn't come through, and he's still here and still getting used, and I just don't get it. I also don't understand a player that you love, you want him to trade. He's under club control for another couple years. I don't get that at all. And, you know, an easier solution is that Carey proves he can hit both sides, both righty and lefty. And you keep him here, and he's gotten some opportunities, and we want him to come through, or the AJ is gone and somebody else plays him all the time. I don't know why you'd want him traded. But hey, teach their own.
2: Yeah, I mean, look, Carpenter's hitting .143 against
0: Seems kind of productive, doesn't it?
2: Some of it is just strange how this is working. You know, when they're using guys, I mean, Ben Malgeri is a guy who has come in and had some great at bats for this team. You know, he's only got a couple hits, but he has very few at bats. But the at bats he had yesterday were great at bats. He drew two walks coming in a pinch hit situation. He's right handed and looks like very comfortable sitting at the plate in a batter's box. I'd like maybe.

0: he's the guy who now gets all those opportunities over Jamai Jones.
1: Let's go to David in Brighton. You're next. Hello, David.
2: Hi, how's it going, Cute? Can you hear me?
1: Yep.
2: All right, good. So, Champ Chump, I'm going to say that Chump is the Tigers bullpen, or Beasley, but I'm going to go with the Tigers bullpen. Champ, me, I got my first birdie.
0: Your first birdie, nice.
2: Yeah, first birdie. And I also think the Timberwolves for getting LaMelo Ball and Edwards together. I think they're going to do pretty good together. And their coach and GM, they make good moves, and hopefully we will too. I'm confident. I like what we did so far, but I have a feeling we're going to do one more thing. If not,
1: I'll be shocked if they don't do at least one more thing. Well, probably maybe one more thing. I guess I shouldn't say shocked if they do at least, not at least. They're war chesting for something.
0: Yeah. The Isaiah Joe pickup is really,
1: for two second-round picks, and for the price they paid and the player they're getting and how he'll help them.
0: He's, what, an $11 million a year player?
1: Yeah, it works for me. Works for me.
0: So go do something more bold now.
1: Yes. Trajan, what are you up to?
0: And I'm sure I feel like he is. Yep. I think he's going to. You mentioned earlier, you know, we talked about last week, the whole Austin Reeves thing, that the Lakers signed him. They knew that the Pistons were going to, or they really wanted to make an effort for him. Well, how could the Pistons do that when they keep talking about the big three players and Jalen Duren's one of them? That was before the Jalen Duren news came about how they're far apart in negotiations. And, you know, I still think Jalen Duren is going to end up being a Piston, because that's negotiations. The first part of negotiations, really far apart.
1: Really interesting floating of some numbers out there that we'll get to as the show goes on. But suffice to say, the Pistons did appear, it appears, if the reporting is accurate, they really offered him a low ball contract. And it would be way, way beneath the max of what the Pistons could offer him if the reporting is accurate.
0: Yeah, and as far as the Tigers bullpen is concerned, I mean, they have gotten nothing out of this back end of Will Vest and Kenley Jansen this year. Will Vest's ERA is 6.08. Kenley Jansen's is 5.31. I fully understand that bullpen arms, if you have a bad outing, your ERA is going to jump. But in games you watch, tell me how often is Will Vest or Kenley Jansen delivered? It just hasn't been enough. And that's just those two. But those are two very important back end guys. And if they're not going to hang on to the lead and close things down,
1: the bullpen's been a disaster.
0: And then they have to send away Emmanuel DeJesus to make room for Flaherty on the roster. And all DeJesus had done is gone and pitched his last 13 innings have been scoreless innings.
1: Let's go to Anthony and Macomb. You're next on 97.1. Good morning, Anthony.
3: Hey, guys. How's it going?
1: What's up?
3: I just wanted to talk about my champs and chumps of the weekend. I would say my chumps are pretty much the whole Tigers organization, besides a few given names, obviously. And I would say my champs are Kenley Jansen and Will Vest for successfully robbing the organization of millions of dollars. I mean,
0: why is that
3: Jansen
0: champ?
3: And Vest, they got what? Vest is on like a $5 million a year deal. I don't remember the Jansen one, but whatever we're paying them is obviously way too much, because Vest has done nothing this year.
0: Right. So, Anthony, I mean, you're trying to be funny here, but why make them champs? I mean,
3: why what?
0: Why are they champs?
3: They're champs for successfully robbing the organization here. I'm honest. You got to tip your cap to them.
0: No.
3: Because it's impressive.
0: I'm thrilled to see that. I mean, if you're going to go do that route, might as well just say Justin Verlander, right? Who's pitched all five innings, whatever it is, this year, four innings.
1: Cynicism and snark is in full force today.
0: I don't like snark. I don't
1: either.
0: I don't like snark.
1: I mean,
0: I had a harder time picking a chump this week than a champ this week.
1: I find this is one of those deals that it's almost like people are celebrating a Tigers collapse. I don't get it, but.
0: Look, they can go out and win the next three games, and I won't be surprised. That's just been their MO.
1: Yeah, and then I will be surprised if they do not sell.
0: Yeah, I'm pretty much there now. You know, I gave it that 10-game homestand. I thought they got to go 7-3 on this homestand. They went 5-5 on the homestand. And it's unfortunate, because I want to be rooting this team on and hoping that we're going to see

0: this team come together and all that. But between the bullpen collapsing in multiple games this past weekend, and then you've got the offense that just fails to provide enough, it's just frustrating. All they have is starting pitching. They got an abundance of starting pitching, which is actually encouraging. So when you make your move, Scott Harris, get yourself some bats.
1: But you know what? The people that are like so frustrated that they're being cynical and sarcastic, that's going to be the reaction when the team is this much of a letdown. It truly is.
0: Something else to keep in mind when they do make moves, and if they trade from a position of strength, if let's say, you know, Flaherty was great yesterday, and if Flaherty has a couple more really good outings, he's got trade value with him being a rental. If it ends up being moves for like a bullpen arm, if it's a controllable bullpen arm that's consistently good, I'm all for it because they need to rebuild this bullpen.
1: I just can't imagine a contending team giving up a controllable,
0: it's consistent. It's one guy.
1: Yeah.
0: I mean, there are other guys. There are other players certainly they can trade with, you know, and who knows what happens with
1: Given Google. The fact that contenders are going to go after all the available bullpen arms, I'd be shocked if the Tigers were able to get a good one.
0: Well, unless they make a move now.
1: 248-539-9797. Well, probably after, is it July 6th and 7th? Is that the back-to-back Scooble? Back-to-back. 97.1.
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1: One of the biggest risks to keep the family farm intact. I'm Greg Allen. This is Michigan Ag Today. Drought, low commodity prices, and severe storms can threaten a farm. But experts say one of the biggest risks to keeping the family farm intact comes after the owner is gone. C.J. Miller reports how a simple estate plan can mean the difference between preserving a family legacy or tearing it apart.
2: It's never too early to do estate planning, and using mediation is one of the best ways to do that.
3: And that's Kathy Antofer Fialon with the Michigan Community Mediation Association. She says that not having an estate plan in place can create devastating fractures when a parent passes away.
2: Because in mediation, there's an opportunity for every voice to be heard. So as the farmer who's running the estate, you have a voice. But so do each of your adult children. And the mediators work so well to make sure that every voice is heard, and then to hear what are the desires of each person around the table and walk out of there with a written agreement, a plan.
3: She recalls one specific Michigan farm family where both parents passed away with nothing in writing. One daughter still lived on the farm while her two brothers, one living as far away as Alaska, disagreed on how to move forward.
2: They came into mediation, and literally, so the person from Alaska, he even flew back to Michigan so he could do it in person. Even though we could do it over Zoom, he wanted to be face to face, of course, with his siblings. They walked out of mediation with a plan in hand, hugging each other, and really their faith in each other had been restored, that this was about family. They were able to work out all of the financial pieces so they could move forward as a family.
3: And through the Michigan Agricultural Mediation Program, these critical services are completely free of charge to Michigan farmers to help resolve their family farm transitions and estate complications.
2: And it's best to do this before anyone ever gets sick or gets a diagnosis. Do it early, but if the worst case happens, it's in place. And people can come together as family and grieve and support each other, knowing that all of those estate and financial decisions have already been made.
3: To find a certified mediator near you, visit MichiganMediates.org. I'm C.J. Miller.
4: Some clouds lingering early today and maybe a little bit of moisture in the west. I'm Chief Meteorologist Ryan Martin with that Michigan Farm forecast. We're starting the day with still some lingering moisture in Wisconsin for sure, but a little bit of it is trying to sneak across Lake Michigan into western tier counties of the state. So I'm not going to rule out some on again, off again showers into the midday hours. Otherwise, it's just clouds and sunshine and our old buddy humidity is back. We're going to be quite muggy through all of this week. A large heat dome in control, and we have a wide open path to the Gulf. Not that we're seeing a lot of precipitation come up this way. The atmosphere seems to be capped by heat, but it is going to allow humidity to be a story. Where we do see an active precipitation track is Iowa, southern Minnesota, and Wisconsin. So that means we can see some on-again, off-again rains this week. Multiple days trying to streak out of Wisconsin into the UP, and at times into extreme northern tier counties of lower Michigan. It's not a batch of moisture that seems destined to hit a lot of agricultural areas in this state, but if you're trying to do some forage work farther north, you may be dodging showers here later this week. The rest of us just going to swelter on through Thursday. Scattered showers trying to develop on Friday. Hit and miss action, not huge, probably half an inch or less, but a little bit of a break in the heat and humidity with some moisture falling. And then we stay rather active through the holiday weekend. The 4th and the 5th both feature good rounds of showers and thunderstorms with 80 to 90% coverage. I think combined we can see a quarter to 1 inch of rain there. Then for next week, we're starting off dry Monday and Tuesday. And then we see hit and miss showers come back later in the week. The heat and humidity do not go anywhere. We're going to be well above normal on temperatures easily through the next 2 weeks. I'm meteorologist Ryan Martin.
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2: Because I was watching the Brewers game, and I don't know how to say his last name. Misiorowski. Yeah, he broke his record for fastest ball thrown, and he threw a 105-mile-an-hour ball in that game, which is crazy.
3: Well, it's insane how hard he throws the ball, and he threw 102 miles per hour, like with one of his last pitches, and I think he threw either just over 100 pitches or close to it, and he was still throwing triple digits. Insane.
2: Yeah, he's crazy. Chump, it's going to be Detroit sports. Not everyone. It's mostly Tigers and Red Wings. It's like the pitching was really good, but then the bullpen, it just fell apart. And then I wanted to ask you guys a question. So with all the gambling stuff going on, can teams make contracts for their players where, hey, we're going to sign you to this deal for X amount of money, but put a stipulation in there like, you know, if you're caught gambling, your contract is forfeit, null and void?
4: Well, I mean, if you're caught gambling, leagues, you get banned for life.
2: I mean, like, individual teams. Like, let's say the Tigers, or let's say any player assigned. Let's say they sign Doug Karsh. We're going to pay you $200 million, but if you're caught betting on games, you have to give all that money back. Because
3: already part of it.
4: Well, hold on. He said give all the money back.
3: That's different.
4: I think everything is voided if you're caught gambling.
3: Money, yeah.
4: But if you have to give everything back,
2: Because it puts teams in positions like this, like you're screwing over your team by doing this behavior.
3: Yeah, I get it, but I don't know if they'll do that. I mean, just stopping the contract right there, future earnings are gone.
4: That might be something that needs to be collectively bargained. I'm not sure you can do that.
3: You know, you're banned from the game. I mean, those are all pretty harsh penalties, and not only that, but the league suffers.
4: 248-539-9797, Jay in White Lake. Hi, Jay.
5: Hey, boys. How's it going today?
4: What's up?
5: Man, it's a burner out there. My champ for the whole week coming up is the AC in my pickup truck. Thank God. But my champ of the weekend, I can't believe at 52 years old I'm saying this, but the wonderful sport of FIFA soccer. I've never been a soccer fan in my life, and I just feel like the sport as a whole has done such a fantastic job with this, and it's enjoyable as hell for me to kind of get turned on to a new sport for me at least, you know, and seeing the reaction that so many people are having to the United States coming over to our country and experiencing it, and I just think the whole package is really, really neat to see. So I'm enjoying the hell out of it. I've been given something now I can look forward to every 4 years. So the soccer's definitely my champ this weekend. My chump is the WNBA and the way that this whole Caitlin Clark drama has been playing out, and the way, you know, like you see the photos of Alyssa Thomas with her fist literally in her throat on the floor. I think they're really stepping in it, and they keep stepping in it over and over. And every time they get a chance to maybe do something to put things in the right direction, they make it even worse. And I'm disappointed in the league that they've got an opportunity to really build on something, and it's like they're just throwing it in the trash. I don't understand.
4: Interesting, Jay. I mean, look, it's been rather controversial what's going on there. Some people think the beef makes the league more interesting between players and Caitlin Clark. And I guess player to player, seems like that league has a lot of beef. As far as FIFA is concerned and the World Cup, look, I love it every 4 years it comes around, and I enjoy the enthusiasm. I get wrapped up in it because of the way the rest of the world is wrapped up in it. And how important it is to them, and how important these games are.

0: also get wrapped up every year in the Frozen Four tournament. Like the first round when there's 16 teams in it, I watch just about every game. I watch the college softball postseason. I watch the college baseball postseason. I absolutely love the when the stakes are that high. They've just entered the knockout stage in soccer. Everything that's happened so far, the intensity goes up. Yesterday's Canada-South Africa game was the first of the knockout stage. It was fantastic. And Canada scoring an extra time to get their first ever win. I'm not telling people what to do with their free time. Not. But I think if you sample it, you might enjoy it, especially Wednesday night at 8 o'clock when we play our first knockout game. And as far as the rest of the world coming here, I have heard nothing but great stories about most of the interactions between these cities that are hosting these games and foreign fans. It's been fantastic. Maybe do a little bit to rehabilitate the United States image worldwide.
1: Wouldn't hurt. I'm surprised at how I haven't watched a ton of it, but I've watched more than I ever thought it was going
0: really?
1: To. And it has not been much, but I have watched more than I thought. And now that you're getting into the games that matter, you know, you win or go home. I mean, this is going to be interesting to see what's going to get my attention.
0: Will you make the commitment to watching Team USA Wednesday night?
1: We'll see. I'll probably watch some without question. Watch some. I mean, I watched the second half of that game against Turkey, and it was actually entertaining because it was a lot of offense involved, which you don't see a ton of offense in soccer. To me, it kind of puts me to sleep typically, but not that game. That game was actually lots of chances, and unfortunately for the United States in that one, it ended on the wrong side of things, but not mattering because here they are in the final teams.
0: Carson Anderson, 97.1.
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0: with 7 seconds left in the game. I'm watching. I went back and looked up the tape here. And I'm watching the end of this game. The Clippers are down 7 points with 7 seconds left.
1: And Beasley's with the Bucks and on the floor.
0: Yep. Beasley goes and contests a meaningless three-pointer. Like, he gets in his face to try to make him miss this three-pointer. Okay? By the way, I think it's Norman Powell that shoots the three-pointer. He just happens to be the guy who's shooting this three. Beasley contests the three. As soon as Powell releases the three-pointer, Beasley, mind you, they're up 7 points with 5 seconds left now. Immediately.
1: Everyone else is just ball watching because it's irrelevant to the outcome of the game.
0: Exactly. Giannis is on the court. Damon Lillard, they just kind of turn around and watch the ball go in the air. Beasley, though, basically pushes Pat Beverly out of the way, runs to the ball, and the ball is a brick. Beasley goes after this rebound like the game is on the line, gets the over. The Athletic has the text thread showing these guys going, one defendant saying, oh my gosh, he's got one rebound with 1.1 seconds left, fam. No way. He pushed Connington out of the way. Damn close, man. I tried to find it. He contested it and got the board. These are just texts.
1: These
0: going
1: are people,
0: back
1: the conspirators texting about how Malik Beasley chased down this meaningless rebound.
0: Fam, we were 1.1 seconds away from being down thousands. LOL. What's funnier is after he got the rebound, he had a big sigh of relief. They're talking about Beasley during this text chat. And so this is just one instance that they have. I'm sure they have a lot more evidence. And then I'm reading CBS Sports' report on it saying that apparently Beasley had racked up a gambling debt, and this was part of the way to pay back the gambling debt, was to help them win money on games that he was playing.
1: Well,
0: that was with the Bucks. I don't know which more they have.
1: Remember at the beginning of this, when the show started and Shams had the report that Beasley was being indicted on federal charges, point shaving, prop bets. We said it was going to bring everything that's ever happened in his career under scrutiny. Now, this is apparently they've got evidence that this game from the co-conspirators that believe, that they tend to believe that this game was one of the games. There's probably more.
0: Yes. When you're in debt, you're going to have to do a few things, right? Because it adds up. So this is just one that's come out, and I'm sure more are going to come out as we get more information.
1: Wow.
2: Yeah, I think there's going to be a lot of going back and watching tape of previous games. When this stuff happens, I mean, that's what you're under all the scrutiny, under all the microscope.
0: I mean, he's going to miss shots, have turnovers. Yeah, turnovers, but they have to find
2: a situation like that, like when it coincides with, okay, what was the over-under? 3.5, and he's got the under. Oh, wait a minute. That just got the over. Look at the ferocity he's playing with.
0: But they'll just go straight to the text first and find out which games, and then they go to the game after. Because, I mean, players, like I said, are going to miss shots and turn over the ball no matter what happens, you know, bets or no bets. But now if you have something pointing you towards a game, towards a moment, right?
1: Wow.
0: Now they can go back and watch those tapes just like I did.
1: Huh. That is, that's something else. So they didn't post that game? You just went and found it on your own?
0: Yeah.
1: And it's pretty obvious that he's chasing down that rebound.
0: It describes everything.
1: With a level of intensity that nobody else on the court is chasing down that rebound.
0: Yes. Wow. You went after that rebound, man.
1: Wow. Let's go to Rick. You're next on 97.1. Hi, Rick.
3: Hey, Doug and Gator. Thanks for taking the call, man. Sure. Appreciate it.
1: Thank you.
3: I got a chump in Champ. Mm-hmm. My chump is number 19. I don't say his name. Dylan Larkin and Tyler Myers, who plays for the Dallas Stars on D, say it all. Myers said when he was in Vancouver, there's no way in hell he's coming to play in Detroit. He's not the only one that has that mindset that plays in the league. So you can talk about Werenski or any of these good players. Players talk, okay? Mike Tomlin at least had the guts to step down. It shows what kind of man he is when the Steelers didn't make the playoffs this year. 19 continues to take advantage of Miss Ilitch's loyalty to him. It's unbelievable where we are right now. My hockey guys are texting me, you know, Calgary, Seattle, and the Wings are at the bottom, man. Nobody wants to come here. My champ is Dylan Larkin. Four Nations play, Olympic play, what the players say, who want to play with them. He kept his mouth shut for long enough and then finally spoke the toxicity of the locker room based on the

0: wings, not picking anybody else up to help them get in. So you know what? Alex, I'm speaking to you right now, brother, too. Go take that 8 years and $12 million a year, all right? DeBrincat did you guys a favor coming here because he lived here and took a short-term deal for a good deal, okay? That's over, okay? No more deals. Dylan, go have fun, play, get your ring, and let 19 continue to sell $20 tickets center ice.
1: That's so if you look at, okay, that's not his only legacy.
2: Oh, is there another?
1: There's another legacy. It's unfortunate that yes, we're looking at a situation where this isn't working out, and it sucks. And in the case of Yzerman, I think being too conservative, too cautious, as somebody who doesn't cover the team, okay, because I don't cover the team and I'm not around it on a day in, day out basis, like the beat writers, I'm saying.
3: Mm-hmm.
1: It looks like way too conservative, overvalued his own prospects, wouldn't take chances on a trade that could have landed him a rental, but could have got him over the top and changed the course of the organization. You can't be so risk adverse that you really don't do anything. And that's what it feels like. On top of that, the drafts, specifically after the first round, have netted very little. The first round picks 50-50. But there's still time for some of those guys to reward him. But it doesn't feel like it's trending that way. And quite frankly, what he did this past Friday with the Cosa trade and the player that he took are two of the most stamp of approval moves I will give the guy as far as his handling of a trade and draft picks.
2: Yeah, maybe the biggest stamp of approval he's had in a long time.
1: We finally got a guy that people think might be a top six forward.
2: Yeah. I would say this, that the other thing, when it comes to Lark, I mean, when you're taking sides on this whole thing, as this is playing out, the less I'm on the side of Dylan Larkin. Not necessarily I'm on the side of Steve Yzerman, but I'm less on Larkin's side. This is a guy who made a commitment to the team. He's got 5 years left on the contract. And if this stems from what happened 2 years ago at the trade deadline when the Red Wings couldn't get a deal done, the team still went in the tank themselves. Ultimately, the players are the ones that can make the difference. And they didn't make the difference. And they haven't made the difference. It's not all in the GM to go out and get better players. And of course, he has to get better players. But at a time when your team is in position, you're expecting these guys to keep playing and keep the intensity up. And they didn't. The players let this town down. So is Steve Yzerman. There's plenty of blame to go around. But to look at the situation and not remember that the players ultimately are the ones playing the game, I think that's a huge mistake. And so to blindly follow and agree with a player, I think that's a mistake too, just because, oh, he's asking to get out of a bad situation. Other players are going to stick around here, and they're probably not taken kindly to that.
1: 248-539-9797. It's Carson Anderson, open lines, champ and chump. Let's get him in. Or your phone calls and feedback coming up. 97.1. 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

0: Yeah, previous caller. I think his feelings are very authentic to him. I don't see the world quite through his prism, even though I think we agree on one thing, and that is that I can't believe Iserman's still here now that he is. What's interesting is he's rooting it for it to burn. He wants it to burn. I want there to be some sort of career epiphany where he turns this thing around. And as unlikely as that may be, that's what I'm rooting for. Previous caller wants it to burn. Now, again, I always like to say, everybody's feelings is authentic to them. It's just a different way of looking at it. I think Iserman, as a GM, when I think about what he did on Friday, it feels a little bit like he made a trade that I like, even though the trade's an indictment of his own draft pick. I like the trade, and I like the player they took, at least the scouting report. I can't say I've ever seen J.P. Hurlbut play, okay? But the scouting report in on him is that this is a guy that if he makes it, he's going to be a great offensive threat.
1: Very high-end offensive ability.
0: Which feels like it's the opposite of what he has taken. My clock has hit zero, but I'm still rooting for Steve Iserman to be successful. Previous caller wants it to burn.
1: And I don't want to make bad moves. I don't want to go out and pitch free agents and have the free agents say, absolutely not, I don't want to be there, or try to make a trade for somebody that and that player say, absolutely not, I'm not going there. I don't want that. Mm-hmm. I want those players to come here. You know, and if the team ends up failing, then they end up failing and you move on. You'll have to move on from Iserman. If they don't make the playoffs this upcoming season, it's really hard to see a world where he's able to come back, because there's been so much talk from fans and media and everybody else that this thing is not working, that if you hang another year on it, I mean, nothing ages well.
0: Skepticism is well earned. I mean,
1: yeah,
0: it's
1: totally deserved at this point. And, you know, they got to dig themselves out of the hole. He has to, you know, to save his job, players have to show that they've developed. This week, they've got the developmental camp going on, right? And they've got players from basically like the last three draft classes are going to be taking part in this. Not all of them, but some of them. We need to see that some of these guys are taking a big step from 1 year to the next. You know, Carter Bear is going to I feel like that's a player that's an Iserman legacy type player. He has to be a guy that is challenging to make the roster this upcoming season and hopefully is a fixture on it in the 27-28
0: based season. Upon what you said at the end of last hour and the beginning of this hour, I think you put more culpability on the players than I do.
1: I also want to make sure that people understand, absolutely, Iserman deserves some blame. I'm just saying that I think there's blame that goes both ways. And in fact, in this situation, I think it is kind of 50-50, because the players were playing great and then they weren't. What happened? Okay. It's not because Steve Iserman didn't make a trade. It's because the players started to falter. Why?
0: But you say it's up to the players to show that they are developing. It's up to the organization to take players that can develop, but it's up to the organization to develop them themselves.
1: Sure, but developing players in the minors is one thing. Players on the active roster, when you're winning games in January and February, and then you lose everything in March and April, what happened?
0: It happens every year, and there might be something about this. Yeah, it is. Some of it's on the coaching to me. Some of it's on, again, I go back to Iserman to have the right kind of lineup that when the games mean the most, that he can field a team that's ready for playoff-style hockey that you have to play in March, sometimes just to get in and beyond, and they don't. Who put that roster of players together?
1: Yeah, but I mean, it's also reflective on the players for not continuing.
0: Well, like I said, as far as the pie is concerned, you have a bigger piece of pie on the players than I do.
1: I guess for me, I think that the pie is pretty equally, you know, doled out there.
0: With that said, I still hope that Iserman and the staff. I'm not rooting for it to burn.
2: Well, I would say maybe it's the players weren't that good to start with. They're playing over their heads, and it's the organization, the coach or the GM, the

0: pleasant to know that, hey, we need help because these guys aren't actually as good as their record. Like, that's having the foresight, you know, to see, hey, we should make a move. Maybe Dylan Larkin, that's what he meant a couple years ago when he was like, yeah, I'm disappointed we didn't make a move, because he didn't say it out loud, but like in his mind, I was like, these guys ain't that good. We're not good enough, dude. Yeah. We're lucky to be where we are. We need help.
1: 248-539-9797. The other big story today that everybody is looking at is Malik Beasley, who was one of two NBA players today indicted on federal charges of point shaving and manipulating player props. Look, it answers a question as to why the Pistons weren't in heavy pursuit of him and always seemed to shoot it down. There's a really high probability that they were aware of what might be about to go down. And at least for people who called our show or texted the show a lot about why not Beasley, why not Beasley, why not Beasley, this may answer the reason as to why. And as the New York Post reported today, it was to make up for gambling debts that he had accrued over the years. And there's text messages that were found that people are talking about his performance late in games to hit overs, to hit unders. Man, it's sad. It's led to a greater conversation about sports gambling because Malik Beasley deserves his day in court. We're not going to try and convict him on the air, but a greater conversation about gambling in sports. And Adam Silver in the NBA appear to have a bigger problem than other leagues. I'm not saying those leagues don't have problems, but as far as the cases that we have seen on this front, man, there is a disturbing trend going on with more and more NBA players. And it's probably the easiest sport to manipulate something. You start thinking about the other sports if you're trying to manipulate. I mean, I guess you could, as a baseball player, go up there and strike out four times.
2: Well, yeah, I suppose that. But in basketball, you have control over the game at any given time because the ball's in your hands.
1: Yeah.
2: And it happens a lot. And some players, more than others, will have control over that.
1: 248-539-9797. Mondays also mean Champ and Chump. Get your Champ and Chump votes in. My champ of the weekend is the Canadian soccer team. Congratulations to our Canadian friends listening across the border. Extra time, 92nd minute, 0-0 game with South Africa in the first round of the knockout bracket for the World Cup. Canada gets a win, their first knockout win in World Cup history. Gator, your champ of the weekend is?
2: It was the Tigers starting pitching. I thought that was most impressive. They had five starters to go out there. The four starters against Houston, they only gave up five earned runs total in 24 innings pitched. That's really good starting pitching.
1: My chump of the weekend is the Tiger bullpen. They were handed leads in both the Saturday and Sunday game and blew them both.
2: My chump is the NHL draft, the way it was presented. I just wish that they'd go back to how it was. I loved when you had all the teams on the floor of an arena or an event center, wherever you were at. I thought it was much more fun, upbeat. I liked more analysis. I didn't like the way that they modeled the interviews with the players and their families like the NBA did. I thought that was a huge misstep by the NBA, and the NHL fell into the same trap.
1: 248-539-9797. Let's go to Jordan in Lansing. You're on 97.1. Hello, Jordan.
3: Hey, what's up?
1: You're going to have to take us off speaker, Jordan. It's super loud, and we're going to have problems hearing you if you don't.
3: How's this?
1: Much better.
3: All right, cool. So my question is, with the current landscape of the Atlantic Division, you know, Buffalo's taking the next step. Montreal is going to be competitive for the next, you know, decade with the contracts that they've signed. Do you think the Red Wings should kind of retool around this current core with Raymond, Sider? You know, you have Gibson. He's only 31. He's going to be under contract for a few years. You know, Kosa's gone now. With Augustine and Postova coming up, do you think they should just kind of retool around this core and ship off Larkin into Brinkett, or do you think you should strip it down from the bottom up?
2: Well, what do you want to see happen?
3: Honestly, I think you cannot send Larkin back into that locker room with the C. I feel like being a hockey captain means more than majority of the core four sports. So I think he has to be gone before training camp. But Eiserman is not going to take a deal that's not worth taking. So
1: the only thing I want to say is Gibson's only under contract for one more year.
2: He'll be 33 actually in July.
1: Yeah, but Jordan, yep. As far as I thought the

0: chances all along of Yzerman getting a deal? A deal that we were all on, that we're, whoa, that's a good return with this player. I thought that there was a 20% chance that he wouldn't be able to deal him. Now I think there's a 40% chance that he won't be able to deal him. Now the draft is passed. I brought that up in the office today. Kang said, you're high on both. And I said, got it. Yep, I am. 20% was higher than most. And now I'm sure 40% is higher than most. There will have to be some real mea culpas. But Steve Yzerman cannot trade him for less than market value. He just can't.
1: Yeah, I think with free agency starting on Wednesday, I think that it puts a new time limit on things to get something done quickly. Because as you know, it's a bad year for free agents. It just is. Dylan Larkin is the hottest name out there right now because of him being signed to a five-year. He still has 5 years left on his deal that pays him a very reasonable $8-point-something million. It's also great for the team that gets him because the actual price you're paying isn't anywhere near that because his contract was front-loaded. That's what the number is against the cap. The actual dollars, you're not putting forth as much. He has great value in this. You can talk about Jason Robertson, who is absolutely a better player, but Robertson's going to come with not only players you have to give up, but it's also going to come with a monster contract somewhere north of $13 million a year to acquire him. There might be some other big names like Zach Werenski that's out there, but that's going to be awfully tough to facilitate because he's only got 2 years left on his deal. The 5 years makes it completely palatable to take it on and give up big-time resources to make it happen. I think the trade will happen, but the reason I think it's taken a long time is because it's more complicated because you're going to have to work other teams into it is just my gut feeling. I don't know if any one team that has those assets to get it done would be a team that Dylan Larkin would agree to going to in the first place. So you're going to have to find that third team.
0: Let's get into the numbers being floated out there regarding Jalen Duren's contract offer. That at 12:20, you're on 97.1.
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4: Visit

0: Jalen Duren coming off an all-star season. Jalen Duren, third-team All-NBA. He's going to get a new big contract. The question is how much. He is eligible for the max with the Pistons, 5 years, $574 million, 30% of the cap. The most anybody else can offer is 4 years, it's 5 years, $57.4 million per season. The most others could offer is 4 years, $44.25 million. According to Michael Scotto of Hoops Hype, the Pistons are offered something well below the $44.25 million that other teams could offer.
1: Mm-hmm.
0: Scotto reports that Duren is seeking $40 million per season, which is $17.4 million less than the max deal. Pistons have apparently offered something closer to 30.
1: Mm-hmm.
0: So why would he seek a sign and trade? Well, probably because anybody that signs a restricted free agent to an offer, the team that holds his rights, Detroit, can match it.
1: That's right.
0: So the only way he could be assured of going to one of those other teams is if he signed an above $44 million deal and then gets traded to that team. And I'm actually kind of think this is a wildly responsible and maybe even to a fault offer by the Pistons. But I'm not mad about it, and I hope Duren accepts it.
2: Here's what I like about this is that I think what it lets you know that, okay, the Pistons are going to they're gonna let this play out under Jalen Duren's terms to a degree. And I think what they're saying to him basically is, yeah, you can go ahead and try to get a good offer here, but we don't think that you're going to get that offer from another team. Maybe you get $40 million, but you're not going to get $44 million. I don't think teams are going to be willing to do that for you. We've offered this. If another team does offer you that, okay, we'll step up and we'll match it, but we don't have to right now. Right now, we can sit back and let this thing play out a little bit, and if some team decides to come in at full value for you and we think that that's too much, then we will try to negotiate a sign and trade. But if we, I think it's quite obvious that Trajan Langdon likes Jalen Duren. And I think you and I like Jalen Duren too, perhaps more than most, because he's still so young and there's still so much more to tap into there.
0: I like what Jalen Duren could be.
2: Yeah, I mean, he could be even better than the guy we saw in the regular season, but he has to be way better than the guy we saw in the playoffs, and that's the problem, is what we saw last was not encouraging. But I like what they've done here because it's a strategy that basically puts the ball in the court of other teams to kind of set the terms. And they know what kind of pain they can go through if they want a match or not. They know. But in the meantime, they'll throw out the low ball offer and see where they're at. And if Jalen Duren goes out and tries to find a deal with another team and no team is willing to pay that, then they can come back and negotiate with the Pistons and say, okay, how about we come back at $38 million or $40 million or whatever the case is. But it'll be less than that. Less than the number that the other team would have to offer.
0: It's interesting. Free agency starts tomorrow. And the Pistons have war-chested for something.
2: You can negotiate tomorrow. It starts officially on Wednesday, yes.
0: But the point is, we'll start to get reports tomorrow. And additionally, they obviously have Duren budgeted because they have something else budgeted. Right? You want to be able to make other moves to build a championship caliber team. I'm fascinated with that because it feels like Trajan's setting up to take a big swing. And it feels like Trajan is being smart. Even for the, like if you, everybody heard max deal Duren, and was no way. If the max was 57.4 and they offered something, again, according to reports, closer to the 30, they offered him just above half of what he could have made. That feels like the team asking for a very team friendly deal. And I would think, wow, if they can get him at that price.
3: I'm really impressed with what Langdon's, well, we know at least the reports are what Langdon's doing so far. Mm-hmm. With this specific one with Jalen Duren's contract, I always thought for me the sweet spot would be like $38-39 million, you know, per year for Duren. Like, that's pushing it, right? But we all know that he could get an offer sheet of $44 plus million per year.

0: Langdon probably knew the market and said, you're probably not going to get that. We'll offer you, let's just say it's 33, 34, whatever it is to start off the negotiations. Dern's camp's like, whoa, you know, that's a bit low. And they countered with, you know, maybe it was, hey, let's do a sign and trade or whatever. But I think Trajan's played his cards very well. He wants to keep it at a certain number because he is not going to just sit back this offseason. He's got a clear plan to get somebody in here to help Cade Cunningham.
1: Here's the crazy thing that we have to consider. And I have to consider, as much as I sit here and talk about, you don't pay Dern for what he did, you pay Dern for what he's, you think he's going to do. What if nobody offers him?
2: That's the thing.
1: What does that tell you about the league and what they think he's going to do? They think that the antidote for Dern was unveiled in the postseason.
2: Well, and does a team even want to offer him knowing the Pistons are going to match?
0: There's that too. I mean, yeah, but I think maybe it's more of maybe what you said, Doug. I mean, is he Andre Drummond? Is he DeAndre Ayton? You know what I mean? Like, those guys also average 18 and 10, 17 and 11, you know, and they haven't turned into exactly, you know, the next, right? So I'm not saying Jalen Duren's going to turn into those guys. He could be better. I hope he's better, especially if he's a Piston. But there's always that worry that, you know, is he just a rim runner? Is he just a guy that catches lobs, you know, and he's never going to be a stretch five? There's that concern. So I think the 30 million, somewhere probably in the upper 30 million range is where they end up settling. And then that allows Langdon flexibility to do other things, like when he moved Isaiah Stewart's contract, you know, and the rumors of Austin Reeves. I don't know what they're going to end up with. Maybe it's just Norman Powell, but maybe he's thinking bigger, though, like, you know, do they get into a Jaylen Brown, a Kawhi Leonard conversation, LeBron, whatever?
1: Starting to sound like that might not be the case. Trey Murphy thing's still out there, though.
0: Trey Murphy is big, though.
2: Trey Murphy's big.
1: 248-539-9797. Let's go to Mike on a cell. You're next on 97.1. Hello, Mike.
3: Gentlemen, how are you today?
1: What's
2: up? Hi, Mike.
3: Got your champ and chump. I wanted to champ Stephanie Stacchio. He's a local kid out of Leamington, Ontario, the golden goal there. For Canada, okay. Giving the old champ. Chump, Terran Arnold, for being a chump, pistol whipping people and throwing his career away and going to jail for life. So, allegedly, sorry.
1: I was about to say, give him his day in court.
3: Allegedly. Yeah. I'll get on that.
1: Yeah. All right, Mike, thank you. I mean, I hope it's not true. We'll see what happens today, but feedback coming in. I've been saying for months that Beasley was part of a bigger scheme than just manipulating obscure player prop bets. He threw that Knicks series, and the last thing the NBA ever wanted was for that to become public information. That's from an unnamed texter. Can't co-sign on that.
2: We don't know if any of that, has that been even brought up?
1: I do not believe it's even been brought up. Everybody now is scrutinizing every second of film of Malik Beasley, though. And I suppose if that ever, you know, that may come out someday, but my chump is the Detroit Tigers for getting to this point and leaving them no choice but to sell. My champ is the Detroit Tigers for getting to this point and leaving them no choice but to sell. Hoping this finally convinces Scott that the team construction is failing. That's from Nick at work. If you look at this organization, what they have in the system and what they have under contract, it feels to me, Scott, like they don't need a full-scale rebuild, but they need a really good purge. And I don't know if this is an earth-shattering analysis. Some people are already done with Scott Harris, and I get it. I feel like this is the crossroads for Scott Harris' tenure. I think he's drafted really well. I think he's had some terrible signings. And I think he's had some good signings. But the bottom line here is when you're going to conduct this kind of purge that they probably need to do, if he doesn't do it right, then for me, that's it. The thing is, that story won't be played out probably for a couple of years. Probably. You might get immediate dividends, but if you don't get immediate dividends, it doesn't mean it was a fail. It just is a longer-term play potentially. If you trade for guys that are supposed to immediately be good and are on the Tigers roster at the beginning of next year and they are failing badly, it could be the end in my mind, but this is it. This is the crossroads for Scott Harris. And I'm not saying he won't do it, won't do it right, but it pretty much is trending towards it has to be done and everything must go sale.

0: got to get not a bunch of Dawal Lugos.
1: No, he has to get real-time prospects or guys ready to contribute that are also high prospects. You can't just get a guy from a major league roster and, okay, here we go. It has to be somebody that's got a pedigree, at least, or a resume of doing something in the minors where you expect them to be good, mm-hmm. not just somebody's cast off in this. And he's got the biggest, you know, trade chip to use in the season this year. He's got a hit on it. His draft is high-end drafting. Those first-round picks have actually done very well. Bryce Rainer is killing it at High A West Michigan right now. He's got his batting average built up to in the 280s now. His OPS is near 900 now, looking like he could get a promotion in the second half of the season to go to Double A. We'll see how that works out. But that's another high school kid he took with a high ceiling. You know, Max Clark has picked it up big time as well at AAA, another high school kid with high ceiling, just like Kevin McGonigal. You know, these are starting to look like, okay, his drafting looks pretty good from those first round guys.
0: Carson Anderson, 97.1.
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0: court TV back here, man.
1: The way today Malik Beasley,
0: and I'm just like a court TV, you know, all screens, all monitors.
1: It feels like it. I get it, man.
0: Center.
1: So what's the story with Tarian's trial?
0: All right, with Tarian's trial, right now, I got to be honest, just following online here, it looks like he might be out on bond. Like it comes down to a lot of times, we know this in the court system, guys, how good is your lawyer? Mm-hmm. Well, he's lawyered up very well. And he's making the prosecution look like they have kind of a weak case here. Judge seems to be very hard on the prosecutor, to be honest with you.
1: Yeah.
0: So, Tarian Arnold might be out of jail today. That doesn't mean the charges are dropped or anything like that, but just as far as being able to go home.
1: Interesting. We'll update you when there's any breaking news on that front. Let's go to Rob in Detroit. Hi, Rob.
2: How y'all doing today?
1: Okay.
2: So, D, I have a question. No, I need y'all help. I want to kind of like manipulate this contract with your boy Darren. So do you think that, is it possible that they can negotiate with him? Like, so I really want to keep you. So we do a $30 million maybe this year. If you improve in the contract, then it says that the money will go up even more as you continue to improve. Is that possible?
1: An incentive deal.
3: You really don't see those, but I mean, I think they make all the sense in the world, but players don't sign those because they want the guarantee. And, you know, their agents aren't going to steer them in that direction. You know, it's a decision a player makes really when they're going into free agency to bet on themselves, to not take a deal. If they want to bet on themselves, then they'll, you know, get something in free agency afterwards. But this is different. I don't think that would be the case here, no.
2: Okay.
3: We just don't see those deals done.
1: You can't. I mean, they do happen. And if it would be up to the player. Will the player accept an incentive-laden deal? Look, in sports, one thing that I think all fans would agree on is you should get paid for how you are performing. Players like guarantees. They hold out for guarantees. Owners give guarantees. If you were to make everything incentive-laden, it feels like, well, we wouldn't get as mad about overpays or players that are performing below what their contract says they should be performing. But owners give them out and players accept them. And a player can say, I don't want a incentive-laden contract and seek a guaranteed contract elsewhere. But I get where you're coming from. I mean, yeah, it would be great. Wes at school in Schoolcraft is next. Hello, Wes.
4: Hi.
1: Hey.
4: Yeah, I was talking to you before about the one thing I would do if I was general manager of the Tigers is I would fire the hitting coach and the two assistant hitting coaches. Detroit is 25th out of 30 in Major League batting average, and that's not going to get you anywhere.
1: So what do you know about the hitting coach's culpability?
4: I don't know. I looked online, and there's a hitting coach and two assistant coaches, and all I'm saying, when you're 25 out of 30 in Major League Baseball, they're just not doing it right. You know, you have film to review. You review with them in the cage. You go over, you know, their pass when they were hitting good. You do everything you can to help the hitters hit, and when you're 25 out of 30, you're not doing your job.
1: So, we don't know what the message is being sent to the hitters, what they're emphasizing. We know that Scott Harris is a big fan of dominating the strike zone. He wants his hitters to be able to draw walks. He wants his pitchers to throw strikes. And the Tigers right now in on-base percentage are 19th in baseball, but I think their differential between their batting average and their on-base percentage is actually one of the bigger ones in baseball. Mm. But with that said, the culpability of hitting coaches and pitching coaches, it depends a lot on the message, the organization, what the organization's trying to get across and what they're emphasizing. Now, I would bet those numbers would probably be better if Gleyber Torres was an everyday player. And if some other guys, some guys who performed in the past for them are not performing.
3: Well, I think they've got guys that you would count on performing. And like the guys that I'm looking at, they've got six guys that are typically in their everyday lineup that are guys that have hit. And you're looking at Riley Green. Now you got Kevin McGonigal, who's hitting very well this year. Gleyber Torres, who's hurt. Dylan Dingler. Javi Baez, who's hurt. And then maybe Colt Keith at the bottom end of

0: that Cold Keith and Carrie Carpenter at the bottom end of that. But then you get into an area where it gets to be, okay, is, you know, Zach McKinstry is, to me, he's not an everyday baseball player, but he's playing in this role. You know, you've got other players in this team that are disappointing, like Spencer Torkelson. His batting average is disappointing. He's streaky. You know, his OPS is at 731, which is certainly above average, but he's a first baseman who's supposed to hit for power. And yeah, he's got the 13 home runs, but it's been, you know, weird streaky power that he's got. And they've got too many guys in the bottom end of their lineup that just, they're just not everyday players. Matt Vierling's not an everyday player. You know, Wenzel Perez was not an everyday player. Outman certainly is not an everyday player. And then you've got guys that are below that, that are part-time players that are not good enough either. And that's where you get into the Jamai Jones of the world. And Hau-Yu Lee has some upside. It's been encouraging what he's done in the last month, where he's hit like in the high 300s. He's been hitting very well. And maybe there's something there, but I'm not counting on it. But they need a fuller roster for sure. And that means that they've got to raise the bottom end of those players to be better players. And if they're not, then give guys a chance. Then go into the minors. Go get Corey Jolks. Go get, let Chase Young try to hit again at the major league level, because he really hasn't had many at-bats at the major league level. Go try Max Anderson. See what he's like.
1: I mean, my point to the caller, too, is the organization knows how much culpability there is from the hitting coach. And if there's an issue there, do you know how easy it is to fire a hitting coach?
0: It's easy.
1: It is so easy to fire a hitting coach. So if the hitting coach has a lot of responsibility with their struggles, then fire the guy. You can't, if you have faith in anybody else in your organization at any level, give them the shot. But you can't right now, just like the guy who called it, made Riley Green his chump. You can't fire Riley Green and go get a better version. There's nobody, you're not going to go get somebody better right here, right now on June 29th, right? You probably can go get a better hitting coach. If you think that there's somebody, if the hitting coach is ultimately responsible, it's literally one of the easiest things you can do. So I'm all for it because get somebody else in the organization. There's all kinds of hitting specialists in your organization, right?
0: Yeah.
1: Who got through to Kevin McGonigal the most? I mean, let's keep in mind the hitting coach. It's like a career year for Dylan Dingler here. Is it Dylan Dingler?
0: Yeah, does he get some credit for it? Does Riley Green get credit for cutting down his strikeouts to a degree, although he's starting to creep up again now? But I think you give some credit to these guys. And I think you're only going to be as good as what you have to work with, too.
1: I always find those solutions to be amongst the easiest, so when they're not getting executed, why not? And maybe eventually they'll reach a breaking point. 248-539-9797. Feedback into the inbox. A champ vote for Jamai Jones, which came in today.
0: That happened.
1: At this point, feels like a vote for a third-party candidate in a presidential election. That's from Eric. Matt from Sterling Heights. Now I'm worried about Jalen Duren. He did not play good in the playoffs. Makes me think about point shape. Oh, no. Come on.
0: Don't do that.
1: Oh, dude. I mean,
2: but this is where people's minds go, Doug. Okay. Just because you don't. Me and Gator talk about
1: that's kind of a damaging accusation. Like, I think this is...
2: Of course it is. That's ridiculous. That's, you know, wildly, you know, irresponsible to even to think
0: that's,
2: that.
0: That's I guess. The word.
2: But the point is, people think that, though, right?
1: Yeah, and we are not co-signing on that by any stretch of the imagination. I didn't realize the last caller, Champ Jamai Jones, because I was laughing so hard when I heard him call him Lionel Richie. That's from Pete in Cedar Springs.
0: He does look like Lionel Richie.
1: Jackson says, wait, am I the only one that noticed the last caller wanted to champ Lionel Richie?
0: No. No, you're not.
1: I can't count how many times I've confused Jamai Jones with Lionel Richie. They're almost the exact same person. That's from Michael Madison Heights. It's funny. You know when you do the doppelganger thing? For me, the mustache is totally Domingo Ayala. But if you don't know who Domingo Ayala is, then I can't help you. Google Domingo Ayala. That's who I think of.
2: AJ Hinch, he pinches Jamai Jones like all night long. Am I right, Gator? All night long.
0: Hello.
2: Is it Jamai you're looking for? Do you think he makes a... Like, uses, sculpt his Jamai Jones face in the back of the dugout. Like,
0: I made this for you.

0: looking for Jones. He looks just like this. You mean Lionel Richie?
1: There was some reporting regarding Tarek Skubal and how likely it is he'll get traded, including executives around the league giving their 2 cents. Very interesting. We'll get to that today at 12:48 here on Carson Anderson on 97.1. Hey, I just made it through the weekend, but that doesn't mean the party stops. Not at Twin Peaks. With the restaurant experience really taking a nosedive and service missing the mark, Twin Peaks has upped the game. It starts with their culture, employees that believe in the brand and just flat out and produce a better product. It begins with the cooks coming in at 7 a.m. every day to prep those dynamite dishes you crave. Then, of course, the beautiful Twin Peaks girls delivering an experience you can't live without. What brings it all together is sports. 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Don't miss any baseball season or World Soccer Championships. 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

0: You want to keep going or no?
1: I don't know. I don't have a great library.
0: I feel like Kang wants to keep going.
2: I like it when Gator gets involved. That's why. Gator's the music guy. You should have the catalog of every single music artist we ever bring up on the show.
0: I don't think Lionel Richie's his wheelhouse necessarily.
2: But never played Lionel Richie on the boat when you had it?
1: Probably not. Not saying it wouldn't come up. I'm not against it. There are times when there was, yacht rock stuff on.
2: That's what
1: on
2: I'm
1: there.
2: Talking about, yeah.
1: The first song ever played on the boat when I had it. First song. Because my friend Garrett put the music playlist together. The first song was Sailing by Christopher Cross.
3: That's great.
1: I'm like, you're brilliant.
0: Of course it was. Feedback coming to the Carson Anderson inbox. Champ Cape Verde for advancing to the knockout stage of the World Cup with a population lower than Detroit. Champ Taryn Arnold. That's from Patrick and Howell. So it looks like Arnold is going to get released from prison pending the trial here. Looks like his lawyer has got him out from...
2: Yeah, he's been granted bond by the judge. Obviously, but he's going to hold him on probable cause as far as he's still going to have a court date for the actual accusations. But he's been granted bond, which is big.
0: So wait, when you say hold him on probable cause?
2: As far as the court date, like they're still going to have proceed with court.
0: Okay, or, he's still going to trial.
2: Yes, yeah. Exactly. Yeah. Okay, yeah. Gotcha. But yeah. he gets to go home today. So he doesn't have to spend time in jail. Yeah.
1: Yeah, they have bond to compost.
2: Yep.
0: Champ Victor Hovland, big win today. Chump the entire Tiger bullpen. It's from Matt in Dearborn.
1: Yeah, Victor Hovland got to finish up the...
0: Dude, let me tell you.
1: The golf.
0: The shots that Scottie Scheffler made yesterday in the Travelers to even force a playoff today were amazing. Victor played poorly early, played much better late, and Scheffler kept getting into big time trouble and kept getting out of it, making all kinds of long putts to hold serve, and eventually made an 8.5-footer on 18 to save par, force a playoff, which had to take place today after a rain delay yesterday. They ran out of light, and Hovland won today. As this time, Scheffler missed, had a big putt lip out. So, in a league where players all now want to create their own team and go play with their friends, Steve's biggest mistake was not going to get Quinn Hughes. This will not be the one that he has to live with, because that's the one that's going to cause this whole thing to fall apart. Whoever sent that text, I would agree that may be his biggest flaw. And one of the things that came out was what the asking price, who it would have included, which was Simon Evanson, which is not a player that doesn't sting a little give up. But I think he should have taken that risk. And we spoke about it at the time. Now, if that reporting's inaccurate, and if it was Evanson and Sider, or Evanson and Lucas Raymond, like, that's a little different. If it was Evanson and a handful of prospects, or two prospects or whatever, or a draft pick.
1: Well, there was a lot there. I mean, it wasn't a small, package to send over to Vancouver in return. And the extra player was reported to be Edvinson. And the other sticking point was that Quinn Hughes' camp let it be known that they weren't going to sign an extension, that they wanted to get to a free agent period. And I don't blame him for saying that, because, hey, let me see how things go. I'll be there for a year and a half. Let me figure it out. I don't need to go ahead and sign something right now. But they
0: doesn't
1: didn't
0: mean
1: get it
0: Steve
1: done.
0: Couldn't have traded for
1: no,
0: him. And
1: you're right. They could have taken that chance, and they didn't take that chance. And, hindsight's 20/20. I mean, I think Evanson was banged up the second half of the season, was nowhere near what we expect to see him in the future. So I think it's easier to look at Evanson and say, oh, yeah, that should have been a piece that went. Hopefully, a healthy Simon Evanson looks like he is that crushing bruiser of a defenseman that you're like, oh, hell no, I'm never getting rid of this guy. But if it doesn't work out that way, then you're going to be kicking yourselves forever that you had the opportunity to get Quinn Hughes.

0: and didn't make it happen. That's why I think the Zach Werenski thing is really interesting. Here's a very similar player, another Team USA guy. He's, you know, the Norris Trophy winning defenseman who is in the same situation now that Quinn Hughes was last year. He's got 2 years left on his deal and doesn't want to re-sign with Columbus. Can the Red Wings get a deal done to get Werenski in a package that doesn't include Dylan Larkin, but would include a ton of their prospects? And if you have to move, let's say Edmondson, part of that as well. Could you do Edmondson and a bunch of prospects and a first round pick to get Werenski? And if that's at all possible, make that happen. Make that happen. And then you still have Dylan Larkin to spin off as well.
1: Tom and Davison, you're next. Hi, Tom.
2: Hi, guys. Great show.
1: Thank you.
2: Hey, I just wanted to mention something, too, on the Red Wings. You know, for a team that can't score goals, there was a guy, J.J. Paterka, with Utah, and the Bruins got him. I think they gave up a couple draft picks. He scores 25 goals a year for the last 3 years, 27, 30 assists. His contract's $7.7 million. He was available for the take, and I think they needed a goalie, too. Utah, and then you look over at Vegas, and Vegas has got this guy Pavel too, who's got 35 goals each of the last 2 years, and they had to get rid of him for the cap or something like that. And one of those teams wanted a goalie. I don't know which one, but why not get somebody who's established now, can score 30 goals right now, instead of another 18-year-old? It's going to take 4 or 5 years for him to get up to the Red Wings team.
1: I agree. If you have accessibility of those players, did Paterka go for 2 first-rounders?
2: Yes,
1: one
2: first round, one second round. I think I have to look it up.
1: One was this year's first rounder, and I mean, I guess the Red Wings could have traded Kosa, but then they would have lost the goalie you talked to get the first rounder to send. Mm-hmm. But they didn't have a first rounder, and so that's probably why they didn't get involved with him. Tom, nobody would disagree. I think Steve Yzerman would agree with you. If you can get one of those players, I think he'd go get them.
2: Yeah, it's too bad because they could help him right now.
1: Yeah, if the price to be paid was 2 first-round picks, including this year's pick, and the Red Wings didn't have one, and you can't pair Kosa and the pick you got from trading Kosa to go get a player. So yeah. you'd be giving up Kosa to get the first round pick, and that would give you some collateral. But
2: right, yep. It's too bad because we need to get a goal scorer.
1: There's
2: up.
1: No
2: Another
1: question.
2: One.
1: There's no question.
2: Regardless of what happens with Dylan, we need another couple goal scorers.
1: For what it's worth, they drafted a guy that has potential to be that, but you won't see him for a couple of years. And I mean, yeah, if they had a ability to trade Kosa right now to a team that could take that could give them a goal scorer, which are hard to find and hard to give up. I think they probably would have done that. They would have taken the immediate dividend over the future dividend.
0: Well, the other thing that sucks is that you're talking about, you know, Utah that had Paterka.
1: Mm-hmm.
0: Unfortunately, Utah is not on the destination for one of the destinations for Dylan Larkin because Utah really wants Dylan Larkin, and he could have been part of a package to coming to Detroit that really would have helped.
1: Could have.
0: He's in a second year of a 5-year deal at $7.7 million a year. So the money is great. And on top of that, Utah has tremendous prospects that you could have gotten as well. But if Dylan Larkin doesn't want to go to Utah, then that deal doesn't happen. Let alone the fact that, yes, the Red Wings last week did have Sebastian Kosa to move.
1: The guy that sent the Quinn Hughes one, that felt like the window into really kickstarting this thing.
0: It could have. Yeah. But we'll... I mean, the fact that most of those players were guys that aren't on the Red Wings.
1: Mm-hmm.
0: Yeah, like give me the guy who's in the NHL and plays at such an elite level. I'll take him. Now, what's the cost? Well, the additional cost is Simon Edvinson. Okay, you can have a little bit of a pause, but at the same time, would I rather have Quinn Hughes or Simon Edvinson? The answer is I'd rather have Quinn Hughes.
1: Okay, I apologize. We got sidetracked. We've got these quotes regarding Tarik Skubal and what the Tigers have to do, so we will get to that. Coming up today at 1:02, without further ado. So my bad on that one, but really interesting stuff as the Tigers, after this weekend, feel like they are really trending towards being a seller come the trade deadline, which is about a month away. Negotiating starts tomorrow for NBA free agency, Friday for the NHL. 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

0: someone.
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17: Champ and Chump, Mike Beasley story, Teron Arnold. Court TV up in here. In the meantime, we got a Tiger team with trending towards being a seller. And over the weekend, Mark Feinsohn of MLB.com did a story where he included quotes from other major league executives about the Tigers situation. I'm going to read these from the story. Said a National League executive, "If it was me, I would sell. Given that so many other teams are in the hunt, I would guess the premium for buying will be high and sellers will get more than expected for quality talent." AL executive, "They have to move Skubal. There's no way around it. They will set that franchise back 10 years if they don't. He's gone at the end of the year regardless, and they can pull major league assets back."
18: I think that's ridiculous hyperbole about setting him back 10 years.
17: No, but you know, you look at the Angels and not trading Ohtani.
18: It's a mistake. It would be a huge mistake without question, but I don't think it sets them back 10 years if they don't do it.
17: An AL executive said, "There's so much baseball yet to play. They're not dead. They have one of the better teams in the AL and definitely the most talented team in the AL Central. My guess is they have a greater than 25% chance of making the playoffs, they will hold. We're not even a month out." Oh, I'm sorry. This is another AL exec. "We're not even a month out from the deadline. The world can look a lot different by then. They already carry a 25% odds of making the playoffs, so I can see a world where they hold or buy some." So there's some contrasting opinions there.
18: Yeah, I mean, I'm absolutely leaning towards major sell-off, and I think it just works itself out with where the team is a couple weeks from now. I don't think you're going to see a whole lot of interest in Skubal right now. You'll see a ton of interest in Skubal when the time is right. And I think teams, right, if I were another team right now and I was interested in Skubal, I'd also want to see Skubal pitch a little bit better. He's shown flashes where he is awesome again. But you want to see that consistent where he's going to six innings, shutout baseball, 10 strikeouts, no walks.

0: and we just haven't really seen that dominant performance yet. He's still giving up home runs, which is striking.
1: A National League executive said, I think their playoff odds are probably around 20 to 25%, depending on where you look. But ultimately, some of their chips, Scooble in particular, have too much expiring value to hold, in my opinion. They'll certainly be able to do way better for him at the deadline than the comp pick they would get for extending him a qualifying offer. I would be shocked if they didn't move the rest of their rentals as well. So, some of the quotes regarding Scooble and the rentals, there is actually a long list of expiring contract players that could be
0: They got a long list.
1: Yep.
0: they got a huge list of those players. Here's where I'm encouraged with the Tigers. It's starting pitching. You've got guys right now, Framber Valdez is signed. You've got Cater Montero pitching out of his mind. He's pitched well. You've got a young Troy Melton who looks awesome.
1: Mm-hmm.
0: You've got Casey Mize who is going to go into free agency year, but you would think you can get a contract done with Casey Mize. That's four guys, let alone that you're getting. They had good news on Jackson Jobe over the week, going into the weekend, that he's pitching really well, throwing the ball really well right now, and they expect that maybe he's going to be back in August. That's a fifth one. You're still hanging on to Reese Olson to come back from his injury issues for next season. And then they have a couple of other prospects they have in the pipeline that are probably closer to getting here. And then you've got Ty Madden as well. It's still a pretty good pitching rotation they can cobble together here moving forward. That's why it is important to hit on the trade market when you finally decide it's time to move Scooble or it's time to move Flaherty or any of these bullpen arms are going to be there or is there a position player you want to, you know, move as well. Because they've got the opportunity sitting right in front of them. Make the most of it.
1: Let's go to Juan in Roseville. You're on 97.1. Hello, Juan.
2: What's up, fellas?
1: Hey, Juan.
2: Wanted to give my chump a chump. I first want to give my chump to all the callers who's chumping Terriano. I mean, let the man process play out. And, you know, he's not guilty until he's found guilty. So that's my chump. And I want to give my chump to Trajan for, you know, the Isaiah Joe move and trying to, you know, make enough cap space where we maybe can give someone else. So definitely want to give my champ and chump to those guys.
1: The Isaiah Joe move is one of those deals where going back about 2 weeks, there was a list of guards that the Pistons might pursue. And Isaiah Joe was on that list. And all the guards on the list, I'm like, that's the guy I want. And to get him for essentially, I mean, I don't want to say second rounders are nothing, but second rounders to me are like scratch off tickets. Sure, you might be able to win a million, but it's not. You know, they're not like Mega Ball or Powerball tickets, and which, you know, can be first-round picks. So, hey, look, it's a really good basketball move. You talk about a perfectly cast backup player to come to Detroit to check some boxes with tons of playoff experience. Dude, I love that trade. I love it. Now,
2: yeah, that guy's a sniper, man. He's really a sniper.
1: The next move is big. It's really, really big. This could be the move that puts him over the top or not. Like, this is so big. So big. Thank you, Juan. 248-539-9797. Stevie Y needs to make some big splashes in free agency this week or it's over for him.
0: I'm not sure if he can make a splash in free agency. I think the trade is where it's going to happen.
1: The trade is...
0: Because it's not a great free agent class,
1: which means there should be a better market for a player like Larkin being shopped around. People want it to burn more so that changes are made. They love their team and that's why they want it to burn more. I know. I never want things to get worse. I prefer that they get better. And I hope that there are better times ahead. And if Iserman's going to be here, well, damn it, I hope he's successful. And if you're convinced that under zero circumstances he will ever get it right, he has no chance of coming through, I guess. But, and I don't blame people for feeling that way. It just speaks to the frustration that this organization has caused its fan base.
0: Yeah, but I mean, I'll give you an example of why I'm with you on that. Watching the Tigers yesterday, Jamai Jones comes up to the plate.
1: Mm-hmm.
0: There's runners on base. I wanted to deliver a hit. Mm-hmm. I want to win the game.

0: even if that goes against what I've been saying for weeks, that Jamai Jones shouldn't be on this roster, I still want the Tigers to win. Even if it's a slap in the face to what my own narrative is.
1: 248-539-9797. Your phone calls and feedback. Champ and Chump votes, get them in. 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Participate in the streaming chat on both of those sites. My champ is Dylan Larkin because his feelings reflect that of the fans. Unfortunately, it's not easy for fans to trade their support to a different team. Unfortunately, it's not easy for fans. No, I got it. My chump is Scott Harris for believing this team would change. He was correct that it would change, but unfortunately in the wrong direction. That's from Jim. Champ is Kang for your shoot the boot guarantee. It's in very good shape with Beasley. Yikes. Mm. Chump, everything Tigers, especially the bullpen, making me pull my hair out. I love baseball. I hate watching this team. Yeah, man, it's tough. It's really, really tough. From an unnamed texter, everything that caller just said about the NBA goes for all four major sports. Betting, demanding trades, doing dances, showing off when you score. That happens in all sports, so I don't know why he singles out the NBA. So I'm assuming that's a caller earlier that just said he can't stand the NBA, and this is further puts a nail in the coffin for the product, the Malik Beasley case. Dude, you watch what you want to watch. You get into what you want to get into, and I find it so frustrating because the flopping is the thing that bothers me the most. But now we got this gambling issue that's rearing its ugly head again, and I mean, Adam Silver, I hope you realize that if you don't think you have a crisis yet, you might be teetering on one. Something needs to get addressed when it comes to all this stuff. And if I'm the commissioner of the NBA, I'm addressing flopping and I'm trying to get rid of prop bets. Tell me I'm wrong.
2: I think every commissioner should be looking at this, yeah. Not just the NBA. I mean, football has had Calvin Ridley, you know, they've all had something, I feel like, right? And lifetime bans don't seem to be enough.
1: I know, right?
2: Because I think they all have to realize, I would hope, that they're putting their entire career in jeopardy if they get caught.
0: Yeah, as far as your comments about the flopping and all, yeah, put an end to that. Let's go. There's a lot that Silver can work on to make the NBA better. That being said, I probably watched more NBA basketball this year than I have in the last 10 years.
1: Mm-hmm.
0: Without question. Because the Pistons were really good this year.
1: 248-539-9797. It's Carson Anderson, 97.1.
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0: on a court rulings today. A lot of legal news. We've talked a lot about Malik Beasley and how much of a problem this is in professional sports and sports in general. And then Terron Arnold will be released on bond. Without bond. He will not have to wear an ankle monitor. He has to turn in his passport, I read.
1: Oh, he's released on bond.
0: Tampa Court was a $1 million bond. Tampa Court has denied the government's request to hold Lions cornerback Terron Arnold without bond. Without bond. My apologies. He won't have to wear an ankle monitor, has to turn in his passport, and he will be able to participate in the team's training camp. That's a question. So the league has a commissioner's exempt list, which allows players under charges to be placed on this exempt list. So you can just kind of put them and hold them there while things get sorted out. My guess is that's where he ends up. And he can work out and prepare as much as he can on the side. But at this point, was a date set for trial by chance? I don't think there was. I didn't see anything about a date being set for trial.
1: I haven't seen it either.
0: It's hard to imagine that this thing will play out on an NFL, a 2026 NFL season timeline. Right? We're in June. Training camp starts in like a month.
1: Correct.
0: Yeah. I'm very suspicious that this thing will play out on a timeline that

0: he's able to play, then I guess he'll play. It brings about an interesting question of should he, but again, innocent until proven guilty. You have your day in court, and the judge went his way today when it didn't look like that was going to be the case.
1: You know, lesson to be learned from the Malik Beasley case, though. Chances are that there's a lot to this story that we still don't know yet. The credibility of the evidence, what the evidence is completely, the credibility of said evidence.
0: And witnesses.
1: And how much will hold up in court. And just like the Malik Beasley case, when people ask, well, I don't understand why they don't go after Malik Beasley, we assume the Pistons knew more than was out there publicly. Chances are the Lions are going to know more than is out there publicly. So they will have probably a better sense than all of us out here. Maybe not all of us, but many people out here, including the fans, as to what are the odds that these charges stick, right? So they'll probably make any decision they make, we have to keep in mind, they probably have access to information that the rest of us don't.
0: Of course.
1: Just like the Beasley case.
0: Yeah, 100%.
1: Man.
0: It's like they got the ultimate let it play out scenarios.
1: I mean, there's,
0: parallel stories here, different sports, both involving local players.
1: Yep. 248-539-9797. You know, we haven't talked a ton about the Red Wings draft, the draft class. What did you make of it?
0: Well, I was encouraged by the fact that they got into the first round with trading Kosa, which absolutely figured that was going to happen and had to happen because...
1: Wait. You thought they'd get a first-round pick for him?
0: I don't know if I thought they'd get a first-round pick. I kind of did, but I wasn't going to guarantee that. But I thought for sure he had to be moved because he wasn't going to play here.
1: I did not think they'd get a first-round pick for him, just for the record. But
0: I mean,
1: I'm very happy that they did. It's an indictment on the pick in the first place, but to turn around and be able to get a first-round pick for him, I'm pleased. Because they also had him. He was in a waiver situation where he had to make the team or he'd have to clear waivers, which he wouldn't.
0: Well, that's why I thought for sure he was going to get traded. So
1: that's why I'm stunned he got a first-round pick. Because teams knew that they had to move him.
0: Yeah, but there are so many teams that need goaltending.
1: Well, that's true.
0: That's why they would do and something like that. And it wasn't like he got traded for the fifth overall pick. I mean, it was, what, number 23 overall. So, yeah, I think it made sense. Now, that being said, now that the trade is done, they got back into the first round.
1: Mm-hmm.
0: And then they go out and draft J.P. Hurlbert, who is a forward with, you know, a high level of scoring. This is a guy who had, I believe it was 42 goals. Yeah, 42 goals and 97 points last year in 68 games in the Western Hockey League. He seems to be a really high-end player when it comes to offensive talent. There are questions about, you know, is he always in the right spots where he's supposed to be? Is he responsible defensively? Is that a work ethic issue? Or is he just lack the defensive awareness? I don't care. I love the fact that they've got a high offensive guy. You know, this is a guy, you look at his, I love when you can find stats and they go like younger and younger. He played on a 14 and under team in Dallas, right? Because he's from Texas. Played 75 games that year, had 112 goals and 195 points total.
1: Sweet.
0: I love those numbers. Now, yeah, it's a 14-year-old.
1: That league has no defense.
0: None. But as a guy who's a 17-year-old and has 97 points in 68 games in the Western Hockey League and led all rookies in scoring, that's good. But that's just one player in one draft pick. But I think they hit on that one. I hope they hit on that one because, again, it's a guy who's got a high offensive side. The next round, they take Victor Plant, who is Max Plant's brother. Max Plant won the Hobey Baker Award last year, also a Red Wing draft pick at the same number, 47. They're going to play together with their older brother. All three brothers are playing at Minnesota Duluth. That's really cool. It's a good story. He was, the Billet family was Chris Osgood. So there's some familiarity there. I'm excited about that. That's pretty cool. And, you know, then the rest of the picks are whatever they are. You hope that you hit on somebody later in there, but that has not been the forte

0: over the last, I don't know, whatever it is, 5 years of Eisenman, 7 years of Eisenman drafting, whatever it's been, they haven't hit on a ton of guys after that first round. Emmett Finney seems to be one, but we'll see what these other players can do.
1: Herbert's going to Michigan. Michigan State set a record for the most players selected in a draft from one college. Michigan's got the number one prospect going next year. And everyone believes going to be the number one. Michigan and Michigan State are going to be totally loaded, and Denver will beat them both 2-1 with six shots in the Frozen Four. But Michigan State both should be very good up until they run into Denver. In the meantime, with the goalie situation with Kosa being moved, I mean, Postova got called up this year, but they're just getting their hands on Augustine. So this is going to be it feels like one of these young netminders, although Eisenman said we're going to see what we can do in free agency. But
0: that's where I hope he doesn't, right?
1: You hope he doesn't what?
0: I hope he doesn't. We'll see what we can do in free agency with goaltending.
1: Yep.
0: Don't. Please don't. Just go ahead and let Postova be your backup goaltender for this season. That's what I want, personally. Because we've talked a lot about how he's been, you know, too conservative with what he has done.
1: Mm-hmm.
0: You know, Postova had one hell of a season, and he wasn't the number one guy in Grand Rapids to start the year. That was Kosa. Kosa had a hell of a season. Postova's season was even better, and he overtook Kosa. And he was their goalie in the playoffs. Looks really good. Again, it's in the American Hockey League, which is not the NHL, but why not let him have an opportunity to earn the backup? He's got to earn it. Let me say that first of all. He's got to earn that backup spot. But I certainly wouldn't go out trying to break, not even break the bank, but I wouldn't give any serious contract to, you know, a backup goaltender to be the backup goaltender of the Red Wings. I don't want to see bad money tied up to a guy that's going to hold back one of these prospects they have.
1: So they're both in the prospects camp, which is underway right now, right?
0: I don't know if Augustine is. I think I don't know if Postova or Augustine are there.
1: Because to me, with free agency starting, you kind of got to make up your mind now, don't you?
0: Yeah, you kind of have to. The goaltenders, neither are there. In the developmental camp, training camp will be different. They'll both be there for training camp.
1: I was hoping they would be at developmental camp if they can be, just because.
0: They have like six goalies there, and none of them.
1: Free agency starts Friday.
0: Yeah.
1: And I would think you'd want every bit of information about whether or not you're comfortable. And maybe they already are comfortable with Postova or Augustine fighting for the backup spot. Stevie did say in that news conference near the end that we'll take a look. And maybe it's just a cursory look if they can get some great bargain or something. But I tend to agree with you. I hope it's one of these, kids in the backup role.
0: It's just an opportunity to kind of break away from what has been your mantra, so to speak, that hasn't worked. You know, over-ripening guys on the vine at the minor league level, and then you don't get a chance to see them. You know, like Sebastian Kosa, there was no reason that he shouldn't have been playing in a couple of games the last couple of years. And the only reason he got into any game, and it was just one, and it wasn't a start, was an emergency situation.
1: 248-539-9797, Carson Anderson. Last half hour to get your Champ and Chum votes in. Do so now. Carson Anderson, 97.1.
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0: This is Karsh and Anderson on 1360 The Ticket.
1: That Malik Beasley has been indicted on charges of point shaving and manipulation of player props. Dante and Royal Oak writes in, the players think it's easy free money and they don't think they'll get caught. Next text, I believe that sports betting is much more prevalent than we give it credit for. It would not be very hard to bet through a proxy and not get caught. I also think these athletes were the most part are out of touch with reality. Odell Beckham Jr. recently said that $100 million isn't enough money to live off of. I think they're just on a different planet. Andrew in a car. A named texter. Every single game Beasley played is now under scrutiny. And people are already posting bizarre behaviors at the end of games. And things that he looks like he's going flat out to get a rebound, to get a bucket, when everybody else is dribbling out the clock. And look, you know, some of these will be confirmed as games that there were wagers in on that Beasley was manipulating things.
2: I mean, how are, like... It's slowly coming out, Doug, but what happens if one of the games he's wearing a Pistons uniform? So far, right now we have him in the Bucks uniform and I think maybe a Timberwolves uniform because he played for those two teams previously. But what happens if one of these games, you know, hopefully not, but what if it's during his time as a Piston and God forbid it was during the playoffs?
1: Yep. I mean, it's going to suck. And look, When this stuff happens, I'll admit it fuels the conspiracy theorists who love to call us and specifically tell me how naive I am. That's fine. You know, I mean, this is people's opinions about how prevalent this is. It hasn't ruined watching sports for me. We got a text from somebody earlier that said, I choose not to pay attention to this stuff because otherwise I'd go crazy. And I'm like, yeah, I get that. But, you know, the Pistons really used Beasley a lot. And dare I say, he was beloved in his time here in Detroit. People were still calling as recently as 2 weeks ago, wondering why the Pistons wouldn't make a run at him.
3: I think we had calls last week.
1: I don't think it was last week. Was it last week? Is that when you made the shoot the boot guarantee?
2: Was it last week or 2 weeks ago?
3: Beginning of last week? I don't know.
2: But, and by the way, this is after they won 60 games during the regular season without him. But I think that's sports fans are always looking a way to get better no matter what.
1: Yeah. And
2: I think they forgot, even though he was great for the Pistons during the regular season, his playoff performance was pretty terrible. And the lasting image I have of him is fumbling a pass, an easy pass from Cade Cunningham to possibly tie up the game against the Knicks. Ultimately, he turned over the ball and they lose the series. But there was I was reading into it more a little bit, Doug, the text exchange between like Beasley and his conspirators here. Mm-hmm. They did try to avoid national television games, I guess. So maybe the playoffs was something that he wouldn't mess with.
1: Is that right?
2: Yeah, but yeah, because they were trying to be smart criminals, you know. So just like everybody else who commits crimes, they don't want to get caught.
1: Wow. Champ Dan Dickerson, he's damn good. Chump, Scott Harrison, AJ Hinch, if you guys can't see that Jamai Jones needs to be DFA'd today, you guys are clueless. We cannot afford to continually give away at bats. Outman should be gone to be better.
3: Yeah, I don't know how or why either one of those guys is on this team. Great, Outman's run into a couple pitches and hit them out, but don't we have something better to try in the outfield? Because he's made mistakes in the outfield too, and he was supposed to be really good defensively. Has he been? You know, the mistake he made the other night cost him the game, and can't have that. And The Jamai Jones thing is just, it's a month overdue where he shouldn't be on this team. They should bring somebody else up. I keep saying you've got guys down in the minors to bring up and at least give them a chance. Well, they're not on the 40-man roster. I don't care. Here's what you do. DFA Jamai Jones. Because if you're, are you seriously worried that somebody's going to pick up Jamai Jones? Like if you waive him, you think somebody else is going to say, ooh, look who came across the waiver wire today. Like, no. So bring somebody else up. Give somebody else a chance. I bring up Jokes because he's 30. because he's not going to be this long-term

0: solution guy. He's not blocking anybody else. He's going to be used to the fact that he's going to get sporadic at bats. And oh, by the way, all he's done in the minors this year is destroy left-handed pitching. I mean, absolutely destroy left-handed pitching. His OPS is in the high 900s. And it's adequate against right-handers, too.
1: Usually the yelling and screaming over the last guy on the roster is probably, even though I agree with you, right, it's too much energy focused on that, because it's guys 1 through 9 that play every day. When people, I remember last week people were screaming about leaving Kerry Carpenter instead of Jamai Jones, and I'm like, yeah, I would too, but Carp is hitting what against left-handed pitching?
0: It was like 143.
1: Yeah, and so it's not like he's like some other tremendous option, but...
0: In fairness, he's got like 14 at-bats.
1: Yep.
0: So it's not much, but yes, this is... I get it. And we probably... Everybody's probably spent way too much time bitching about Jamai Jones being on the roster, when the reality is there's like 6 guys that probably shouldn't be on this roster. And they're just... Right now, I get the with some of them, they're biding their time to see. Okay, maybe in the second half of the season, when it's official that the Tigers are officially done, and you've traded Tarek Skubal, you've traded some other assets on this team, and now you can say, okay, now we can bring up Max Clark, Max Anderson, Jace Young, Corey Jolks, whatever, and you know Eduardo Valencia. That this is the time now to look at other options. Because the season's basically done, so now you're just planning for the future. Let's get these guys some real reps and see what they can do at the major league level. Some are going to stick and some will not.
1: Unnamed texter, champ Lionel Richie, chump Jamai Jones. That's from ML in Kalamazoo.
0: Say you, say me.
1: Champ is Dylan Larkin for finally speaking about how bad the Red Wings situation is. Chump is Illich for not spending any money at all.
0: Well, Larkin hasn't said any of that. He hasn't said a single word.
1: Not publicly,
0: nope.
1: But we know that he said to the organization.
0: Well, there are inferences, yeah.
1: Well, the agent, Eisenman confirmed the agent said he wanted to.
0: Yes, but he didn't say why.
1: Well, that is true. 248-539-9797. What else do we got here? Is it rampant? I would say 10% would be very rampant. That's more than one player per game. That's from Scott.
0: That would be a definition of rampant.
1: Look, I mean, we'll never know, right? We'll never know how many people are getting away with it. I suspect we'll never know. I suspect we'll never know how many people have done it once and got away with it. I also suspect that Malik Beasley and Ed Davis also today won't be the last. But, you know, I hope that they are examples of systems that are put in place to catch players and coaches and anybody if they are gambling on sports. I hope that's what this really is an example of how the system can work to catch people. But damn it, man. Still highly disappointing for those of us that still believe in the authenticity of results. Dude, Japan scored on Brazil in the knockout round. Japan is leading Brazil. Still first half, but...
0: Late in the first half.
1: Yeah, and that would be quite a significant upset.
0: Would it?
1: I think so. I'm not 100% no, sure, but I'm pretty sure that's a pretty big upset, potentially.
0: Yeah, yeah. I think that's safe to say.
1: Mm-hmm. And
0: even though he doesn't know much about soccer, no, we'll tell I want to know that'd be a big upset.
1: Well, the big first thing we got to do here is check and see if Brazil is in our bracket. They don't appear to be.
0: Damn it. Somebody else doing some heavy lifting.
1: This in no way helps Team USA unless we make it to the finals.
0: How many teams are left right now?
1: Well, there were 32. And
0: going into yesterday.
1: Yeah, so we're down to 31. We're down to the final 31, Scott.
0: How many teams do you think I can name out of the 31?
1: Dude. I will go 16.
0: 16. Kang, how many of the 31 do you think I can hit?
2: I will take the under.
1: Okay, well,
0: how many strikes you want? How many strikes you want to give me? Because if at some point I'm out. Right?
1: Yeah, I know. I'll give you all the strikes you want. I just don't think you'll get to 16.
0: Okay.
1: Well, stay off your computer. We'll test you next.
0: I got Red Wing stuff up on my computer.
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6: By the way, this is not me doing a confidence builder at all. I just thought, you know, I like to test myself every time.
7: Sure, I'm glad you brought it up.
6: This is one probably regret.
7: How many of the final 32 teams in the World Cup can Gator name off the top of his head? Ready?
6: Yes.
7: Go.
6: So Canada.
7: Okay, I'm just going to, you're going to have to spare me while I work my way through this and start crossing names off.
6: Yeah. Obviously, they're there because they were your champ.
7: Mm-hmm.
6: So I know Canada's in there.
7: Yep.
6: United States, I know they're in there.
7: Okay, that's
6: two. We've got Brazil and Japan because they're playing right now.
7: Mm-hmm.
6: That I know.
7: Mm-hmm.
6: Pretty sure France is in there.
7: Indeed, France is. I'm just going to make sure I'm crossing all the names out here. Why am I not seeing France? France. Where the hell are you? France is in there, right?
6: Yep.
7: Why am I not seeing France?
6: Oh, come on.
7: Oh, there he is. Sorry.
8: You're asking Gator? He's asking you.
7: Yeah, go ahead. Sorry. My bad.
6: Cape Verde, that's this team that came out of nowhere off the coast of Africa.
8: Is that a new Taco Bell
6: island
8: menu?
6: Nation. Yeah,
8: that's
6: I think it might
8: item?
6: Be.
8: Yeah. Taco Bell menu item, Cape Verde.
7: That is correct.
8: Sounds good.
6: Then we're going to get into some trouble here.
7: you can't be in trouble already.
6: Well, the United States is playing, is it Bosnia or Herzegovina?
7: That is correct. Still all alive.
6: Then it gets troublesome. Is England in there?
7: They are.
6: All right.
7: Well done.
6: I think the Scots got sent home, so they're not. Is Norway in there?
7: Norway indeed is. Good job.
6: Okay. Look at some team like Bulgaria. Are they in there?
7: Bulgaria. Bulgaria, I don't even sure Bulgaria was in the damn World Cup. But they are not in there.
6: Okay, so that's not good. Fair enough. Mm-hmm. I'm looking at some teams in South America. Argentina.
7: Argentina is indeed in there. Well done. Are you keeping track of how many you got so far?
6: Yeah, I'm writing them down. Spain.
7: Very well done. Spain is in there.
6: Portugal?
7: Portugal is in there. What are you at now? What's your total?
6: It's 1, 2, 3, 4, 5, 6, 7, 8, 9, 10, 11, 12.
8: Ooh. I feel like Malik Beasley right now at the end of the game.
7: Dude.
8: Too soon?
6: Quick sheet. Okay.
8: A lot of pressure.
6: Germany?
7: Germany, yes.
6: No, is Greece in there?
7: Greece is, I do not believe Greece is in there.
6: Didn't make it, huh?
7: Greece is not.

0: Uruguay?
1: Did Uruguay make it? They did not.
0: Colombia?
1: Colombia, I'm pretty sure did. Colombia did. Final 16 left in the World Cup off the top of his head. Can Gator name... Final 32, can Gator name 16 of them?
0: Mexico?
1: Mexico is in there.
2: He's just naming countries at this point.
1: I know, but...
0: Hey, how many countries are there in the world?
2: I don't know. I think we're about to find out. Well,
0: I've missed a few, but so what am I on that? 1, 2, 3, 4, 5, 6, 7, 8, 9, 10, 11, 12, 13, 14, 15.
1: You need one more. Two more to hit the over, one more to hit what I set the over under at.
0: Did Sweden make it?
1: Did Sweden make it? Sweden, I do not believe. Oh, they made it. There you go. You're at 16.
0: All right, come on.
1: Can they over hit?
0: Austria?
1: Made it. Over is it. He's named 17. Well done. Can you keep going?
0: Gonna try.
1: I bet you are.
0: Iran?
1: Iran did not make it.
0: Okay. Should I quit while I'm ahead?
1: I mean, you can at any time if you want to.
2: Are you ahead?
1: Or
2: are you ahead?
0: I mean, I got 17, right?
2: Yeah, well, you struck out like three times, Jemai.
0: So I'm 17 out of 20. I'll take it. Is Denmark?
1: Denmark, I don't think made it. I'm just double checking here. Yeah, they didn't make it.
0: Costa Rica.
1: Costa Rica made it, dude. Well done.
0: See, I said it with a conviction too, by the way.
1: Wait, maybe they didn't. Hold on. I might have got them confused with somebody else. Hold on. Costa Rica didn't make it. My bad.
0: Congo?
1: Congo did make it. That I did see their name earlier, so. Who are they playing next? Yeah, they got England next.
0: Honduras?
1: No. I don't think Honduras was in it. Might be wrong on that, but...
0: Ghana?
1: Ghana made it to the round of 16.
0: I will stop.
1: Okay.
0: Ended up with...
1: Here's what I got you. You got Brazil, Japan, Norway, Mexico, England, the Congo, Argentina, Cape Verde... Germany, France, Sweden, Canada, Portugal, Spain, Austria, the United States, Bosnia Herzegovina, Colombia, and Ghana.
0: I got 19.
1: Here's who you missed.
0: Yeah.
1: Paraguay.
0: Aha! It was a Guay.
1: Yep. With Uruguay.
0: I went with the other one.
1: South Africa.
0: Oh, okay.
1: Netherlands.
0: Oh.
1: Morocco.
0: Really?
1: Croatia.
0: Mm-hmm.
1: Belgium.
0: Belgium, I should... God damn it.
1: Senegal. Ivory Coast. Ecuador. Australia.
0: Australia made it?
1: Yep.
0: Look at that.
1: Switzerland and Algeria.
0: All right. There's a couple there I'm embarrassed I didn't get. Otherwise, I'm not embarrassed.
1: I was about to say, you shouldn't be embarrassed at all.
0: Hey.
1: I mean, I watched the thing, and I'm not sure that I would get everybody either, so...
2: I'm embarrassed for all of us.
1: Fair
0: enough. How many think you would have gotten, Kang? I mean, I guess, what do you think? Well, it's too late now. Just,
1: I think you've probably watched more of this thing than Kang has. Right, Kang? I mean, you've watched very little.
2: Yeah. You've watched more than me, Gator.
0: Would you have been able to get 10?
2: Nope.
0: Okay.
2: I mean, I guess if you just let me endlessly keep naming off countries,
0: well,
2: I would have got 10.
0: But I wasn't doing that. I mean, I was actually putting some thought into it there. Most of the countries I mentioned were in the tournament. But I came close.
1: Well, I'm actually pretty impressed. So I will tell you, Scott, well done, my friend.
0: Thank you.
1: Yep. And I got a follow-up question for you, though, Kang. Do you envision yourself watching Wednesday night's game? USA knockout stage?
2: Wednesday night?
1: Yep.
2: Wednesday night.
1: I mean, I know it's not the Watermelon Sharks, but your kids, you know, there was soccer played in your house.
2: I mean, that was some damn good soccer, too, I watched. I could name all the teams in that league.
1: Can you?
2: No. I'm going to try, Doug. Right, that's okay. Kind of like the Gator thing, right? I'm going to try.
0: Going to give it a shot.
1: Yeah. I don't...
0: We'll see. I just say, we'll see.

0: Yeah, yeah. That's what I tell my kids. We'll see, kids. We'll see.
1: Which, you know, when my dad used to say, we'll see to us when we were kids, it was, it's going to happen. And then, like, he would kind of smile without the teeth, but you just get a grin, and then the dimples would show, and, like, we knew that we had it. But then once we turned, like, 25 or something like that, maybe 20, if he said, we'll see, it was like, that's a no-go.
2: Oh, really?
1: That's not happening.
2: It changed. The definition changed.
1: Totally changed.
2: My kids hate we'll see. My kids think we'll see is a definite noun.
1: Is it?
2: More often than not, yeah, I would say that it is. But, you know, either way, I try to come through for him when I can. So the watermelon sharks, for people who don't know, is that Kang signed himself up to be an assistant coach, or emergency coach for his daughter's soccer team. And the kids named the team the Watermelon Sharks.
1: Which is one of the greatest names ever.
2: It really is. And thanks to our listeners that sent in fantastic AI representations of what a watermelon shark would look like.
0: Turns out I want a professional team to adopt this name now.
2: Yes.
0: Because the creativity with watermelon shark, endless.
2: Can you name any other teams? You said you could name every team, but was there any other spectacularly named teams in your daughter's soccer league? No,
0: a distant second, if any. I can't. I mean, watermelon sharks.
2: And has there been any interest to play soccer since then, that season with the watermelon sharks?
0: No, unfortunately, but it's not over yet. It's still early in her career. Just like Jalen Duren, we're not giving up on the, on the skill set yet. What they Maybe just not a max deal yet. That's all.
1: You just can't get it done. Dude, she's six.
2: Far way away from a max deal. So anyway, that's Wednesday when the Team USA plays again. Tigers, they are on the road tonight, playing in New York against the Yankees. Thanks for listening, everybody. Stay safe and treat each other with respect. We'll do it again tomorrow from 10 to 2 here on 97.1.
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3: Paulie, do me a solid and fade that out, please. Thank you. All right, guys. Look, there's just sometimes you're going to tune in and there's going to be something very unscripted and not the norm, and that is certainly today. So there's no roadmap for this, and there's no easy way to do it. So I'm just going to give you the lead and then give you the limited amount of information that I'm willing to share with it, which is
4: not a lot.
3: No, we're heartbroken. Kenny passed away. And we've been kind of carrying this in the background for a few weeks. He had a medical event in early June. He was hospitalized. And his family, you know, and I respect the hell out of it, are, you know, fiercely private, and Kenny wanted privacy. And it took a turn for the worse, and

0: He passed away on Saturday night. And I know there's been a lot of you guys asking, you know, I know you guys aren't dumb. He hasn't been with the show in several weeks. I know there's people who walk around the building, and I've been very terse with people to the tune of it's private, it's personal. And if people have pressed, I've basically told them where to go. It's just something you never, ever plan for. It's something you never think you're going to have to do. And I, you know, Rico, I genuinely, you know, I struggle to find the words for this. It's just, he's a part of our dysfunctional family. Right. That's what this is.
1: It is. It, Mike, there, because there are, there's no words, there's no book, there's no script, there's nothing set up for this time in our lives. And it's one of the things we all take for granted. And then all of a sudden it's taken away from you, and you realize, you know, just the finality of it, of coming in here and you don't see him in the shacket and you don't see him around. And it really, it hits hard knowing, like, man, that was our guy. He was part of this show like anybody else. He and I started on this show at the same time. So I got to know him over the last, you know, 6 years, and just, you know, and hanging out and talking with him and finding out everything and laughing and joking. And for to get that phone call is just something you're never prepared for. To get that phone call is just something that you're like, what?
0: And we had, the family had been wonderful, you know, Kenny up to a certain point, you know, keeping us updated and, you know, what we could do. And I can't thank his wife or his mom enough for allowing us to pay our respects and to go up there and to say goodbye.
1: Yeah. Yeah, I mean, it was rough. It still is rough. It will continue to be rough. But yeah, I think a lot of you, the listeners, you're very astute. You kind of noticed that he wasn't here, and you're like, man, he's on a long

0: vacation, but yeah, something happened and we all thought that, you know, things would get better, and unfortunately they didn't. And now we have to come and let you guys know that we've lost a part of our family. We lost a brother in Kenny, and you know, we just need to let you guys know, like, look, not every show is going to be great. This is one where it sucks, it hurts. And Mike, as you said, there's no words to be, there's no easy way to say it, but we just thought that we would let you guys know what was happening and what was going on.
1: David, David's supposed to be on vacation, but there's no way we're doing this if we're not together. So you coming in, and it means a lot, but whatever words you want to offer. I'm in a state of shock. I mean, I'm heartbroken.
2: This is extremely heartbreaking. We Kenny and I sat in that box every day together. So we talked a lot about life, family.
1: That's your work wife.
2: And it has been 6 years since I began working with him. And just on a personal level, recently I've had a very personal loss. And I leaned on Kenny a lot because he also dealt with a similar type thing. And I would call him outside of this place. We would talk. He would let me know things are going to be okay. Even when I wasn't having the best of days, he would say, it's all right, let's go. We're a team, let's go. But I'm going to miss him. I'm going to miss the hockey elite information that man had. It's a huge loss for us, because as Mike said, you're right, Mike, we are a team. We get on each other, we get at each other, but we all love each other.
1: But that's
2: and
1: the design.
2: That's the important part. We love Kenny. We did. And we're going to definitely miss him.
1: I think, like, there's a lot. Like, it's no secret. Like, I'm a very private person. That's just how I am. And, you know, there's a lot that I said to Kenny, or there's a lot that I said to his wife or mom that I'm not going to share. It's no one's business. That's between me and them. But, like, the one thing I did share that I will share with you guys, because it's important. I just want you to know what we truly thought of Kenny beyond the jokes and the ball breaking and the rest. Is I said it to him, and it was one of the last times I saw him. And Lord knows, you never plan on it being the last time you see somebody. Is I was listening. You know, he'd asked me, like, "Hey, would you mind listening to the Saturday shows?" And I'm like, "No stress. Yeah, I'm in the car that time of day, anyways. Like, and I'll tell you what I think. No problem." And Kenny was finally starting to, like, get it. Like, I would always bust his chops. Like, man, what do you want out of life? What can I do to, like, what is it you want so I can help deliver this? And he would always say, no, I just always wanted to be a part of a radio show. And I go, okay, well, you did that. And you're part of the best one. So what's next? And I would always push him. And I said this to his wife. I said, the reason I pushed him so hard is because I believed in him more than he believed in himself. And I had all these notes for our meeting, for his, like, air check. And I told him that Friday, and he had gone home. He wasn't feeling well. And then a few days later, you know, a medical event took place. And I said to him, I said, well, look, don't stress on the weekend. He goes, hey, can I bump the meeting to Monday? And I go, yeah, man, no problem. I go, but trust me, it'll be a good meeting. He goes, what do you mean? I said, you can do this. Like, I've told you, you can do it. You can do this. Like, push the rev limiter. Go. Yeah. And, like, he had started to do the Friday stuff. And, like, yes or no was like this definition of Kenny. Right. It was patently absurd. But people loved it.
0: Right. And
1: it
0: no was, rhyme, no reason. No. I make up the rules. I'm always right.
1: Quintessential Kenny.
0: Right. Yes.
1: And that's, like, I just.
0: And it was funny. I could attest to this, that, yes, you were always pushing him, because many, and I'm Mike, I hope you don't mind, but it was many a time where you and I, and you just get so frustrated, and I'm like, Mike, you gotta let him want it for himself. And you're like, but he needs to do this, and he did. Mike,
1: I know
0: he will get there.
1: I know,
0: and Dave. These are the conversations, yes, that

0: nobody hears, but just the two of us. And I'm like, just it'll happen. And yeah, it just, like I said, I always just love the, I guess the slip ups that just became moments in the show. Like the salsa warmer.
1: Kenny's hot dog roller.
2: You can all warm of his ethnically insensitive Italian drops that I loved. The fact that he had his own drop board had become one of my favorite pieces of this.
0: But I will never, ever understand the day we all got the Oral Roberts drop. Kenny, what were you thinking?
2: He wasn't.
0: I was like... What is, okay. Long pause between Oral and Roberts.
2: It's just the part of this, and guys, when I say this, it's well, how do you know, every day you guys listen to the show and you have no idea. And that's what we're paid for. Like I always say this, is like you never know what somebody else has got going on, right? And it's the same thing as we've carried this with us for a few weeks, and there have been some highs and some lows and some moments of optimism, and certainly some moments when we would communicate with either Kenny or his family, moments that got pretty damn scary. And the job is, you come in here at 2 and you got to block it out and you got to do the job, because the listener is trying to escape their own stuff. And look, we don't have a roadmap for this. Okay. I've done shows where someone's retired. I've done shows where people have taken jobs to better their family, or right, like that. That's, man, that's not this. There, that's a different sadness. This, I don't have a roadmap for this. And I'm being up. I mean, dude, I've done this now in this town since 2004. And I mean it when I say this, like, no, I don't want to be here today. I don't want to talk about it. Grief is something that's deeply personal. I, with all due respect to the audience, like, I know it needed to come from us. And in talking to Kenny's mom and his wife Saturday night, like, no, this is our job. We have to do this, and I'm going to do it. But no, it's deeply personal. And I think it just hits, because, dude, life doesn't start until you're 30. It doesn't start. And he was just starting. And he was finally starting to get it.
3: Yeah.
2: And it's just, it's just.
0: Yeah, career was taking off, just got married. Yeah.
2: It just rips you. It just, I think about what he's leaving behind. I walked in today, and it's like you walk by, and it's like 99 times out of 100, Kenny is perched on that couch with his deluxe lunch, mm-hmm, watching that god-awful NHL Network. Right. Or lately it had been knockoff horse racing. And I'm like, log out immediately.
0: Right.
2: And it just...
3: Harness racing.
0: Right. No, it is. It's sad because you're going to walk in and he normally hits me with a howdy.
2: Yep.
0: Right. So, yeah, it was... It, yeah, you're right. The horse racing from some place that you've now connected him to.
3: Place in Cleveland, I'll never forget now. I don't even remember the name. But
2: when we walked in...
3: Thistledown.
0: Yes. It's
2: like, and I'm like, Kenny, I don't even know where that is, brother.
0: But I'm winning. So
2: yeah.
0: So it's okay. Okay.
2: But, you know, again, we're going to talk about this for a little bit, share a few stories. If you guys want to call or text, that's fine. I don't expect you guys to really, I don't have the words. I can't expect you to. And then at some point today, we will attempt, and I can't promise you that it's going to be good or that my heart is in it. It's not. But we'll try to deliver the rest of the show for what you guys need, which is to do the news of the day. But this is where we are. I can't believe where it is. It's just, I don't know. I know I'm not finding the words, guys. I'm sorry.
0: That's all right.
2: But it's... Where I'm still in a state of shock.
0: Mike, so, we all are.
2: I know. So we'll get to the people. We'll see what text communications are. 97.1.
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0: Kenny passed away. And we're just talking through it and just letting you guys know. And, you know, again, there's no perfect words for it. I mean, we're heartbroken. He's a big part of our show. Can't believe it.
1: Yeah.
0: But this is as real as it gets. I mean, Rico, I said this to you Saturday, and, you know, leaving the hospital. It's like, while I want to remember, I don't want to talk about it. I don't want to do this publicly. Like, I don't think that's what grief is, but it's also like Kenny was a huge part of this. It had to be us to do this. So we're doing it, but yeah, it's awful. Paul, are you getting, do you want to do texts? I mean, we can certainly take a few calls, and I don't really know what else I can say, guys.
2: Yeah, a lot of texts, a lot of love coming in for Kenny from an unnamed texter. Condolences to his family and the team at the ticket. Kenny was a great addition to the program and will be missed. He brought a unique humor, love of hot dogs, and wonderful knowledge of the world of hot dog, world of hockey.
0: I still had a damn hot dog roll. The day he said that he put salsa in it.
1: And TJ and I just did not let that go.
0: The look on TJ's face. This is the other problem. Like, I don't know what's appropriate and what's not. But, like, do you remember this is the height of COVID. And none of us are even in the same damn room. And it was back when, like, Kenny was alternating days of coming into the office. And it seems all so silly now. But, like, I forget what the reference was, but he had brought up, because, yes, he always would bust my chops about the Italian stuff, and he'd be like, it's like one of those Chakaraki boards. And I'm like, what? I'm like, you remember when I'm doing the show back in the man cave? And, like, you probably could hear the steam coming out of my ears, and I'm like, Kenny, I'm begging you to tell me you don't mean charcuterie. He's like, yeah.
1: The Chakarakis.
0: What the listeners don't know is, he was going to have movie night with his then-girlfriend, who's his now his wife.
3: I remember this now,
0: and
3: yes.
0: I made him a charcuterie board, and I met him out halfway between where he lives and where I live. I met him in a parking lot, and I go, here's your Shakaraki, jackass. Oh, damn. I hope people don't think that's a bad taste to tell that story.
1: No.
0: I want people to understand he was who he was. And I mean,
1: I always like slick back hair, Kenny. Mm-hmm.
0: I know.
1: When you saw, I would go down to a Tiger game, and he was down there with his buddy, and he would take the hat off, hair was slick back, totally different person. I'm like, he had the Hawaiian shirt on. I'm like, dude, I like slick back hair, Kenny. Yeah. Like, we sat there watching the game, just sitting there kicking and talking. Like, I think at that point is when, I think it was that day we actually just bonded over the Tiger game. Like, dude, you know, you're totally different than you are in the studio. In the studio, because this was early on, he was a little more reserved. Then he started opening up and started, you know, really, really becoming, you know, his own brand. And then, yeah, with the whole yes or no thing, it was like, I quit. You know what? Whatever. Yes or no? Yeah, whatever, kid. You're going to take away all my points anyway.
0: What's funny is there was a Kenny, and it's just what bothers me so much. It's like I said, man, like, there are so many bad people on this planet. That Kenny was a good person.
3: Yes,
0: like,
3: he was.
0: It doesn't matter how many times you knock heads at Whirly. He was just a good guy. Like, there was a phase of Kenny before you arrived at the ticket. We used to call it emo Kenny. So when he worked street team, he had a really aggressive haircut.
1: Really?
0: This is a whole different Kenny.
3: Yes.
0: This is pre-Paul Bunyan phase. So, and I deeply hope he doesn't mind me telling this story. And I saw him Saturday when he had come to pay his respects and say goodbye to Kenny. A former guy who worked at the ticket, Josh Nagy. Wonderful guy. He's been friends with Kenny for, you know, 15 years. And, like, to show you, like, what Kenny was. I mean it. Like, we always do this now where you get these deeply terrible people who pass on.

0: son, and then they tell you, oh, but he was a loving son. Stop it. Yes, some people are just bad.
1: Just tell
0: Kenny
1: the truth.
0: Kenny was a good person.
1: Yes.
0: So Josh took a job to leave the ticket. It was a full-time gig. He was going to run a station down in Ohio, and great. He goes down there, and he forgets a critical piece of identification as he's stuck in the middle of Ohio. Who does he call? He calls Kenny. Kenny, now can you imagine this scene? Kenny has to go into Josh's parents' house, get into their safe, get this documentation that's needed. Can you imagine Kenny bumping around your house?
2: Right.
0: So Kenny gets this. He drives it all the way down, and he stays with Josh for a couple of days to see it through for the interview and the whole thing.
1: Yep.
0: He was a good person.
1: Yep.
0: All right, and I know. Yeah, his love of the NHL Network was a bit much. His betting of doubles at Thistledown was a bit much. And damn it, you know, anti-Italian sentiment was a bit much. But it just, I think that's what breaks my heart the most. Is it just, like, why him?
1: I don't think people understand what you're saying about the NHL Network. It wasn't just during the season he would be sitting there watching the shows. It was the middle of the summer.
0: It's August. He's watching Blues Blackhawks on NHL Network.
1: Nothing is going on. And we would joke that they're wondering at the headquarters, who in Detroit is the only one watching NHL Network?
0: The only signal we have that's tuned into us right now.
3: I'm like, Kenny, this is a cable access show. Look at them, man. They don't even have real sets. There's just... there.
0: His love of that, his love of Seinfeld, his love of Family Guy, which was another one.
3: Oh, yeah, we would laugh. Mike would, the way you would look at us is Kenny and I are cracking up on the couch, and you're like, I don't know what I'm watching.
0: No, you can say it. I'd walk by and just say, look at you, couple of grown-ass men watching cartoons. And it's just...
3: But we're like, wait, here comes a funny joke. And then you're like, what am I doing? You know what? No, just no. And he walks away. Mike walked away in disgust, and we are just sitting there cracking up over something that Stewie and Brian just
0: It just did. Breaks my heart because he had finally gotten to a point where he was doing it. It wasn't that you believed he could do it. He was doing this. The Saturday shows with Stoney and Shabath were good. He was stepping forward here. He was commanding those Friday segments. And it's what I told his wife. It just, he had it in him. I just wish he believed in himself as much as others believed in him. Like he could do it. And that's what it rips you apart, is that like there was so much more there. And like, I always say that I said this to you a bunch this weekend, and I relate a lot of things back to people in your life. Like he was my sister's age. Life hasn't even started. I always tell her that, like, dude, your 20s are just a dress rehearsal. Yeah. Life doesn't begin until 30.
1: Yep.
0: There was so much more there. And I just can't believe this. I know it's real, but I can't believe it's real.
1: Well, I'll say this because we joke. I am a pastor. No, I'm really a pastor, guys.
0: No, you are. For all the times I joke, you are.
1: So I will say this. I'm not going to go too deep, but I will say this is we don't have the answer, and I don't know if we ever will have the answer to why this has happened. But I would just say lean on family, lean on each other, because that's the only thing we can do. We can rack our brains all we want of why. We may never know, but we just have to remember him for the good times that we had with him, the moments that we had with him.
0: The times he would make fun of Rico and the pillow fights in the Big Ten.
1: I'm never going to forget on Yes or No, where he took our points away. Me and you, Rico, mm-hmm. Just because.
0: And he awarded them to me.
3: Right, and I was just like, you see what you just did there, right?
0: Yeah.
3: And then when he realized what he's, oh, boy.
0: But we'll,
3: David, you know why he did that. And then I would just point to my skin.
1: Oh, boy.
0: So, well, we can get to a few calls. I want to say it again for the audience just joining. Just understand, you know, it's a no-win spot because, look, we come in every day at 2. The job is to get you guys through the day, and you kind of subvert whatever you have going on. That's part of the job. There's no world we weren't going to be the ones delivering this message. I mean, as I said before, if I had my druthers, none of us would be here today. I'm not really prepared to talk about it, but I know we have to. It's the idea of

0: later on in the show. Yeah, we're going to try to bring some normal to people's day. Things are definitely not normal. They're not going to be normal around here for a long time. The way we run this show is decidedly different than the other shows. And Kenny had a big role. And all of our guys, there's no like permission slip. The mics are open. Just do what you do. Right. And Kenny had really grown into it. And I'm going to miss him.
1: No, this may be a day, Mike, where we're here for the listeners most of the time. We may need the listeners to kind of help us
0: maybe,
1: out today.
0: Maybe. But we'll, I think we're going to use this very, you know, the thing we talk about, which is like you provide the escape for the listener. The show's going to be the escape for me because it's all I've thought about. I've thought a lot about it for weeks, but it's been completely all consuming the last 96 hours, 72 hours for sure. And it's just maybe a little bit of normal later, but we'll get to a few phone calls next. 97.1.
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5: 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We've reached the knockout round stage of a World Soccer Championship, and a lot of the pre-tournament favorites are still at the top of the futures market. France at plus 400 is the favorite, followed by defending champion Argentina and pre-tournament favorite Spain, who are both at plus 575. According to markets, all three of these teams have the best odds to reach the final, with France leading the way at 34%. 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And the USA odds are down to 28-1 to win it all after beginning the tournament at 60-1. 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
2: All right, we'll get to a couple of phone calls, and then we'll see where everything goes. We're going to start out with DJs in Detroit. Deej, what's going on, buddy?
3: Not good, my friend.
2: No.
3: My condolences, man. You literally just gut punched me with that one, dude. Like, my whole everything just changed. Like, that dude right there, man, like, I'm an energy person. And from the very first time I met that dude, man, Kenny's energy was, like, off the chart. Like, you just could tell that Kenny just was a good dude. You know what I mean? And every time I would call 971 The Ticket, man, sometimes, I don't know if he told you, I would call just and talk to him just to hear him say, like, 971, who's this? Hey, DJ. And then me and him would just sit there and talk.
4: That is very true. Man. Sitting in that room, yes, I saw that a lot.
3: Yeah, like that was my dog, man. Like, I'm literally crushed, man. Like, Kenny was like you said it, Mike, dude was like a cool person, man. Then it got to the point where I met him at a Lions game, took pictures, we have changed numbers for so the past 2 years, I let it out the bag. Out of all you guys, that's who I actually kicked it with outside of here, man. I'm talking about we didn't win have beers. We so quirky, we be sitting there sharing video games of me playing baseball and like I'm crushed, dude. Seriously. Like I'm crushed. I can't believe this. That really was a good dude, man.
2: That's the point, DJ. I think that's the whole thing is, you know, the human condition is so imperfect and that not everyone is good. Kenny was just a good person. And that's the dude. Part that drives me crazy is like, why him? Like, you know, I'm not wishing it on anyone else. I'm saying just why him? There was so much more to give.
3: Bro, do you realize, Rico, I think you just, no, Mike, you said it. The last time I talked to Kenny was on a Saturday. I said, Godfather Stoney, what up, though? I said, is that my dog, Kenny? You done made it to the big time. I said, go back and listen to the show. I said, you done made it to the big time? He like, yeah, DJ, I'm here. I said, man, I'm proud of you, my dog. Do your thing. That's the last time I talked to him. That was a few weeks ago when he was on the Saturday show.
2: Yeah.
3: And now I hear this, man. This is surreal.
2: I know.
3: Like, my condolences to y'all, man, his family. Like you say, Mike, it ain't really too much to say either. You know what I mean? This is rough, bro. My condolences to y'all, man.
2: DJ, appreciate it, brother. No, go ahead, Frico.
5: No. I mean, I'm just laughing because I'm looking at David's shirt and I'm realizing
2: Floral Fridays.
5: I have so many damn Hawaiian shirts in my closet
4: because of Kenny
5: and him. Come on, guys. I don't ask for much. Can't you just wear a Hawaiian shirt just for me?
2: Oh, look who didn't stick to the program today. I always get that one because I had a million things going on and I didn't like stop and put a reminder to myself. It was Floral Friday for Kenny.
5: Right. So now I'm just like, yeah, I got a ton of these floral shirts.
2: Oh, look who's not participating today, Guido.
4: And then you all finally got it. You all did wear it, and then I stopped wearing it.
5: Well, it's because everybody else is doing it. I'm not. So.
2: Actually, we do have a special guest. It is. I'm glad he's calling. This is the man who was there. Ground zero of the salsa drawer. We welcome in our man TJ Lang. Tej, how you doing, buddy?
6: Gut punch, boys. Yeah. I mean, I know you guys found out a couple of days ago and have known for a couple of weeks, but I think it's the first time I'm calling in under my real name, not to mess with you guys. I just
2: thank you for that.
6: Here, just in shock, boys. I mean, Mike, like you mentioned, I mean. Kenny, you know, with the laughs that he gave us, right? Like that's what I loved about Kenny. Another thing I loved, you know, and I know I'm not in there in the summertime with you guys, obviously just, you know, a couple of days a week during football season, but he really did, man. Kenny made it fun to come in there. Like he was consistent. He was the same guy every week. And Mike, no offense. I'm

0: Sometimes I'd come in there Friday not knowing what kind of mood you were going to be in, but I'm like, I know I can always talk to Kenny, man. Like, Kenny's going to be that guy, right? And I'm sorry for his family, his wife. I know he was newly married, and sorry for you guys. And I can attest to being in there for the last 5 years with you guys and with Kenny, and, you know, that office, it had a locker room feel to it. I know how much you guys mean to each other. I know it was a family brotherhood, and we can rag on each other a little bit here or there, but, you know, you take it in good spirit.
1: Your teammates. You're not always going to love your teammates, but you go to war together. And at the end of it, your teammates.
0: That's what it felt like. Yeah, that's what it felt like. And that's just devastating, boys. And I just wanted to call up and say I'm sorry for you guys. I know it's going to be a big loss for you and David sitting back there with him. And, you know, even the work he was doing on some of the midday shows, I know those guys are going to miss him as well. And I hope you guys just get through this. I hope his family gets through it. I know he was a young kid, man, and it's devastating. And I know we're all going to miss him, but I just wanted to pay some respects and condolences to Kenny. Yeah, I know I'm going to miss that guy, man. And then, like you said, Mike, I think you nailed it. You know, I would tune in on some Saturdays as well, you know, and listen to Kenny and thinking like, oh, man, he's not just a producer. He's not just picking calls. Like, he's taking this next step, and he's got some real potential, and he's putting work into it, and he's growing. And I could tell that just from listening on the radio and knowing the kid. And it's devastating. I mean, you guys had a couple of days to process this. I know a lot of us listeners, you know, this is very fresh. Mike, when I first tuned in, you know, I was about 10 minutes late going on the app. I thought you were, you know, getting ready to, you know, be a smartass about the Tigers or something. And then when you took that turn and kind of broke the news, it was just,
1: I know.
0: That's a gut punch, brother. So, I appreciate you guys taking my call. I'm going to talk to you guys soon. I'm sure off the air, but just wanted to make sure that, you know, send proper condolences to you guys, to most importantly to his family that are going through the hardest time out of anybody. So I appreciate you guys. I'll talk to you.
2: No, I appreciate it, Teach. Appreciate it a lot, man.
1: And also, you know, without TJ, we never know about the warm salsa.
2: If you're still listening, time we're out, we'll have some warm salsa and we'll think of Kenny.
1: Do you remember how upset Kenny got?
2: He was so mad. I don't know why I was like, you said it. I don't know why I said salsa.
1: You put salsa in a warming drawer? What are you, a psychopath?
2: Right. It's got this warming drawer. You could put salsa in it. Like, so yeah, who wants piping hot?
1: Back up to that. What did you put in there?
2: That's salsa. I don't know why I said this. It's like, who wants piping hot salsa? And that was it. Me and TJ just had a ball with that.
1: The look on your face. I'll have to ask Evan if that's a video. Like, if that video exists, maybe we could have Evan I mean, that is one of the finer moments.
2: Right.
1: And Kenny got so upset.
2: He was. I was just like, yeah.
1: I said salsa.
2: We're about to lose Kenny, but I didn't care. I'm like, this is fun. So then I backed down, but you said it in front of TJ. Like, good luck
1: There's with no TJ. Escaping TJ. Right. TJ's like a boa constrictor. Yep. Once you slip up, there ain't no getting out of that deal.
2: Bro, that's why for TJ, I try not to let him know he affects me in any type of way because the second he finds out something, like when he parks right next to me, like, really?
3: Yeah.
2: TJ, I park away from everybody for a reason. I just thought you needed some company.
1: I think that was something I loved is like Kenny finally had gotten really comfortable in busting both of our balls. And that is where some of the moments come from. I mean, and look, we don't make a secret of it. Like, comedy, there shouldn't be, you can't be offended with comedy. Like, I just because someone's offended, it doesn't mean they're right. And like, yes, we do play in racial humor and ethnic humor. And Kenny had gotten really comfortable.
3: Oh, he was
1: and
3: leaning.
1: It was really funny. And like, even the, he had, and I know people are going to be like, oh, come on, that's not a skill. No, trust me when I say this. Like the person who taught me kind of the art of audio is like growing up listening to Howard Stern and then former producer Matt Dare. Like Deez was amazing with drops. It's timing. It's understanding the timing. It's not, I don't want to be highbrow and say it's an art form, but it's a skill. Mm-hmm. Kenny had developed a skill to where we've never had a second board, but Kenny was an assassin.
3: Yes.
1: And just when you think he's not paying attention or he's busy ordering a second lunch, he would hit you in the

0: jaw. Mm-hmm. And he would drop a bomb on you or I. Or I might be talking about something totally different, thinking he's screening calls, and the next thing you know, he's playing the theme to Super Mario Brothers. Right. Like, I'm just so deeply going to miss that, because that takes... It is a skill, and it's years of being together.
1: Or, Mike, the thing that wasn't a drop, but it became a drop because it was just Kenny. Ah! He was so disgusted. Ah!
0: And the thing that kills me is, like, while he was getting care and trying to get better, like, we played that drop a couple of times. And it like, in the moment, you're happy, but it was a reminder of, like, you know, your guy's not here. Yeah. And it's, I look at the board now. I mean,
1: I was going to say probably the one drop he was still uncomfortable with was the possum stew.
0: I know.
1: That was the one he was like, come on, really? Yeah. Yeah.
0: But he's really? The same guy who compared me to a pizza box. Right. Come on, right. Kenny. Come on. We'll get a few phone calls next. 97.1. 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
7: When Detroit moves, the whole state talks. We're the part where it gets loud. This is 1360, The Ticket.

0: 60s. I'm old enough to be his grandfather. 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
5: All right, we'll get a couple of texts, and then we'll get a few more calls. And at some point, we'll do our level best to try to bring some normal to definitely not a normal day. Go ahead, Paul.
6: Yeah, this is from Mike texting from Colorado. Guys, so sorry to hear about the loss of Kenny. My condolences to you all and his family. I loved his takes, and he seemed like a great guy. Lots of love.
5: That, no lies told. Look, we're all goofy at some level. Kenny was a good person, and he brought a hell of a lot to us. Like, the finding a role on a show is not easy. Not one the way that we do it. If you're going to be in here and you're going to do this, listen, the ball's going to come flying at your head a couple times a show. And he had gotten to a point where he not only was good at it, he was perfect for what we do.
7: Who was the hockey person that he ticked off?
5: Oh, my God.
8: Lecision or something?
5: It was a writer for, I think, The Athletic, Dominic Lecision.
7: Yeah.
5: I can't say the name.
7: Yeah.
5: Like former Avalanche defenseman Curtis Lecision. Oh, my God. When he would get in hockey fights on the internet and then show us what he was up to. Oh, my God. This was the other one. He always would get incredibly excited when I would find horses that had hockey references. Mm-hmm. Like, when I found a horse named Fenwick, or there's another horse named Shesterkin after the Rangers goalie. But, like, he had no idea that, like, a guy from Windsor has won the Derby multiple times. Like, there was a horse named Nyquist. There was a horse named Zetterberg, Mrazek, Pavel. They're all named after Red Wings. Like, and then you're like, you've created a monster. I'm like, I can't help that he's interested.
7: He's betting on
8: harness racing.
5: I did not sanction
7: Suburban
5: that.
7: Suburban Ohio harness racing.
5: I did not sanction that.
6: One of the things I loved is when I'd come in at 6 or I'd fill in because he would be taking over for David because David would be out. We would always just bust each other's balls about hockey because he hated the Panthers, and I loved the fact that he hated the Panthers.
5: Yeah. Oh, yeah. The hatred was strong.
7: Watching the arc of the Steve Eiserman, how he just...
8: Oh, he turned.
7: Was a Steve bot.
8: Yeah.
7: Okay, Steve guys, bot, I'm not ready Steve to not bot. Be a Steve bot until it finally he went the full villain.
5: Do you remember the day David created the drop? He's like, I didn't say that. Like, we
7: fire Steve
5: Eiserman. Yeah, to sound like a robot of Kenny saying, fire Steve Eiserman. And we played it without him knowing. And immediately he's like, I didn't say that. I didn't say that.
8: He was so mad at me that day.
5: So pissed.
7: Hey, you guys. Yeah, no, it's not like that. Like, okay. It's good fun, Kenny.
5: Damn it, Kenny. All right, go to Ivory 97.1. Ivory, welcome.
9: Yeah, good afternoon, guys.
7: Hey, Ivory.
9: Yeah, I got my card after work. I get off at 2, and I'm like, man, like, why is Mike crying? Like, I didn't know. Like, so I, you know, first and foremost, condolences to his family, his wife, and, you know, you guys. And, you know, I just think it's a reminder of life. Like, we go through this thing where we, you know, I'm a big sports addict. I love sports. I call it a show every now and then. And, you know, there are real life things that we go through. You know, it's been like the longest year and a half or so of my wife and I's life. You know, like, her mother passed away, her aunt passed away. She fell down the stairs and broke her leg with like a year and a half time. And I ended up having heart surgery like a year ago. Mm-hmm. And it changed my life. Like, you know, so we go through these things like in life, we don't realize that our loved ones and our friends, like how precious like life is. And when you meet people that are just good people, you know what I'm saying? Like, whether they be friends, family, or whatever, you know, it's important to kind of like keep them close. And I'm glad you guys got time. Because, like, you feel special. Like, you were able to spend this time with him. A lot of time, probably, with you guys. And, you know, it's just sad, man, because, you know, life is just, we go through so many things daily. Like, me, I'm a totally different person now since

0: had heart surgery. And when I hear about things like this, I hear about people passing away, especially when it's either first and foremost people that are close to me or that I know, or and then, you know, I would call. And I just knew them by voice. I've never seen him or been in his presence. But, you know, it's just sad. Like, it's just a reminder of life and just sad how short and how precious life is. And I just wanted to call to give you guys just a shout out to say keep pushing, you know. It's like I told my wife the other day, she misses her mother a lot. She misses her father, too. He passed in 2003. She's like, I always ask her, like, are you okay? She's like, I'm fine. I'm like, no, you're not. You'll never be fine, but that's okay because you have people in your life. Like, you guys have each other. You know, you have different people to kind of get through this thing. And I just wanted to send a shout out to you guys and say keep pushing and, you know, live off his memory and, you know, everything will find its place.
1: Ivory, appreciate it. And it's great perspective. And you're right. There are seasons in life. There are good seasons and bad seasons. And, you know, I mean, David, we've talked about it. You know, you've had a hell of a year.
2: Yeah.
1: And it's not for the listeners to know. You know, that's the other thing is like us, you know, since Kenny had that medical event and you're sitting here every day. And obviously, you know, you don't have your guy.
2: Right.
1: And you're getting the updates. And some were from him and some were from family. But like 2 o'clock, the unforgiving nature of many, many jobs. You got to go. As Ivory said, you just go.
2: Yep.
1: But believe me, it's like whether it's today, tomorrow, next week, next month. No, like you compartmentalize because I'm going to have a heavy heart with this because like I keep saying it. I've said it to you guys. I said it to his wife. Thank God I said it to him before. I never realized I wouldn't see him again. Was just, dude, you can do this. You've got to believe in yourself that you have it. Like not everybody who works in radio can actually do radio. He had it. If he wanted it, it was there. And he was finally starting to do it. And it was great to see, despite yes or no being the ultimate ball breaker game. The Saturday shows were good, man. Like that's what breaks my heart is not, forget about just us. It's that there was a life there for him. There was a pathway to more, to be there for his wife and to be the person that, to reach all of his potential. It was there. And he's not going to get that chance. And that's the part where I don't feel sad. I feel angry.
2: Yeah.
1: I get angry that he is denied that.
2: Yes.
1: And that bothers me to my core. And it's like, you guys know, I drive a hard bargain. If people don't have talent, I don't bother them. But if someone's got some ability, I do. I push. And that's just kind of that's going to always bother me. You know, because like Rico, you spend years with these people.
2: Mm-hmm.
1: And it's like, this is all a setup. Anytime someone works, I always say it. Dude, my job is to help you make more money. Or my job is to help you get your own show. Like, you're not meant to do this forever. You do what what do you want out of this? Mm-hmm. And he was finally starting to see it. Mm-hmm. And that's, as Ivory put it, you don't have the time you think you have. So we could take a few calls, and I will try to bring some normal to your afternoon. With a heavy heart, we'll do it, because that's what we need to do. So, 97.1.
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6: Okay, hour two. If you're just joining, we're trying to thread a needle. Obviously, terrible news that we found out the other day, and out of respect for the family, waited, and Kenny passed. So we've gotten, obviously, calls, texts. We've talked about it. Try to honor Kenny the best way we can, which is with some laughter, with some stories, and just, yeah, we're all, it's equal parts shock and also just heartbreak, because you guys who listen to the show, you understand how we run things. And it's, we don't have a separation of church and state, you know, behind the glass and not. Like, that's just how I've always viewed radio. I grew up listening to Howard Stern, and, you know, you use your cast members and you have a good time. And Kenny had really grown into something that was, it was fun, and he was finally getting it. And David, you know, who had the day off today but was kind enough to come in for the first hour, yeah. You know, David and Kenny sit 3 feet from each other 25 hours a week. You form a relationship that's unique. And TJ Lang called in hour one, and it's dude, you're not always going to love your teammates. You're going to battle. But they're your teammates, and like, you just get after it, and that's kind of what this is. And there are similar aspects of that with other jobs. It's just, it won't be the same. And I have no idea what we're going to do, and I don't even want to think about it. I'm not even close to being at that point to think about it. You know, I said it to you today, like, I'm not being like rude or when I say this, understand why I'm saying it is, I don't want to talk about it, because grief is not supposed to be broadcast. Like, I just want to not talk about it, but I know we have to.
7: No.
6: Out of respect to Kenny's family and Kenny and his memory, we have to be the ones to deliver it. I just, yeah, part of me is like, I'd rather just go quiet, because that's how I am. It's really hard.
7: No, just pre-show today was just weird and different. And yeah, I was sitting there talking to Evan and said something to you, and you're like, yeah, I'm not in the right mindset, but you made a great point, but honestly, I don't care about that right now.
6: Yeah, no, and I wasn't being a ritual to
7: you. And I realize, I get it.
6: There's an absurdity in going from talking about, you know, a friend and coworker and a member of your team that you lost, and then, oh, by the way, Iserman's garbage. Like, there's something that's obscene about that juxtaposition, and yet I know that's what we need to do, and I will get there. I just want to make sure the people that have been kind enough to call in, you know, we take those calls, and you know what I'm saying?
7: No, I get it, Mike, and I think that, ironically enough, I think maybe Kenny left us with a layup for the easier transition, because there is hockey talk. There is Iserman talk. There is Larkin talk. So, you know what? It's kind of what we would be talking about if Kenny was here.
6: I wish he was here. And that's the hard part.
7: Yeah.
6: You know, even the last few weeks, and he was battling, and I guess it's just like, without him here the last almost month, while it was different, there was always an expectation of he'll be back. And yeah, you just, you know, people go through things, and they, you know, medical events happen, and life is unpredictable. And it just, it's so different knowing he won't be.
7: That's the sad reality.
6: That's what really hits you in the face. And that's just, it's tough, man. It's really hard. And it's hard because you're sitting here and it's like, Rico, you and I talk all the time, but like, when things happen in life, you get a blessing of a level of like privacy where you handle them in your private life. Like, this is, you're on stage for something that is not meant to be on stage. You know what I mean? And that's the tough part. And it's just one of those things. You just

0: what we do. So let's get to some of the calls. I want to make sure we round those calls out. People have been kind enough to they have something to say about Kenny. We'll do that. And then it'll be a totally unnatural, maybe borderline obscene transition into sports talk where I'll do the best I can for you guys. But yeah, no offense, Eiserman or Scott Hare, none of that matters. It's not real. It's just not, none of it's real.
1: No.
0: We'll go to the people. We'll go to John, 97.1. John, what's going on?
2: Hey, what's up, man? You know, I don't call in a lot. I do listen all the time, though. And you know, I'm not really good with words, so just bear with me with what I'm trying to say, right?
0: Of course.
2: So, you know, you guys broke this news. It sucks. And I know the other shows don't have any obligation to do it. But, like, you know, we're not mourning his death. You know, we're celebrating his life and the contributions he gave to your guys' show. Loved the dude. Met him a couple times. Bought him a couple beers one time. He was just a great guy, man. I miss Kenny. I think the last time I did talk to him was on a Saturday show. It was him and Stoney doing, like, blind rankings. And I had called the day prior, and he let me on anyway. And I told him, thank you, man. Love you. And those were the last words I said to him. I was wondering where Kenny was, but I didn't want to ask every, you know, when I call. And, yeah, it sucks, man. And what really sucks is he's not going to be able to see this team, the Red Wings, win the Stanley Cup, you know, if they ever do.
0: Yeah, I was going to say.
2: You know, I know he's a big hockey guy. He's never going to see them win. It sucks, man.
0: There's it's, you know, and John, I believe me, I get the sentiment. I'm just far sadder about the other things he's not going to get to see or do or experience. Like, I just... Perspective changes. I don't know if it's like I'm over the midway point. It's just midlife crisis of like you view things differently. Like it hits me so hard because he's the same age as one of my sisters. And it's unthinkable because like I always tell her like young people like, oh, I'm falling behind or I'm not doing good enough. And I'm like, look, man, life doesn't start till 30. You haven't even started. Like they haven't even opened the gates yet. And that's the same principle with Kenny as it was just starting. And God, just that's why it hits me even harder. It's just that 30 is, dude, you're a baby.
1: Yeah,
0: it's the truth, man. So I hear you about the Red Wings, but believe me, I'm far sadder about other stuff.
3: Yeah, but you got to remember our listeners, they know Kenny is.
0: I know. Believe me.
3: And it's just funny because I'm like, I tell you this all the time. Like, Mike, there's so much more that you're going to experience, yeah.
0: Let's go to Dom, 97.1. Dom, how you doing?
4: Hey, what's up, guys? Mike, Rico.
0: Hey, Dom.
4: Yeah, man. This news absolutely sucks, man. Mike, I've been listening to your show for over a decade now. I don't think there's ever been a time I've been more sad listening to your show. I want to lay out a couple points. I remember clear as day when Kenny joined the program. And, you know, over time, you can just kind of just hear his confidence growing by the show. And, you know, he started leaning more into the jokes.
0: Yeah.
4: You know, no matter how absurd they were. you know, and like you said, Mike, it's not, you know, he had so much more to live for, and you could just see the progression in Kenny almost every time you listen to the show. And just from afar, man, like I was just so rooting for people, and you root for people like that in general. But, you know, TJ made a point earlier how, you know, you guys have this locker room type vibe, which is, you know, very obvious. If you just, you know, if you're a fan of the show and listen to you guys, that's clearly evident. But from a listener standpoint, you guys are like those, you know, group of guys at the bar that you see every week. You don't necessarily hang out outside of the bar, but when you see each other, you know, it's always good conversation, good laughs. And, you know, I like to, you know, the parallel for that is, you know, with you guys. And it's like you're losing that guy at the bar that you're not going to see anymore. And it's just super unfortunate. And, you know, when I heard

0: for Kenny for the first time on Saturday as a Stoney. First of all, I thought that was just, you know, that's just an outstanding pairing, those two right there. But just listening to him and just seeing him and listening to him round into form, Mike, like you said, he had all the potential in the world. And the kid really just, he didn't know how good he was going to be. And I'm so glad that you brought up the point that you believed in him so much and you just kept pushing him and pushing him and pushing him.
1: He didn't always like it, but yeah. Dom, that was the whole thing, is if I see somebody's got it, I'll be damned if you're not going to see it through. And it's just, I wish there was more time, because he was. I mean, they didn't put him on Saturdays by accident. You know, it's a process.
0: Well, 100%, man. And I'll just wrap it up with this, you know, whether, you know, from his drops to you guys busting his balls about, you know, him being a cold cut extraordinaire, you know, possum stew, all the stuff that Kenny brought to the table, you know, it's going to be just severely missed. His hockey knowledge and his hockey acumen, you know, is just going to be severely missed. He just brought such a different, you know, vibe and just different type of energy to the show. And that's not something you guys are going to replace.
1: No.
0: It's just something you guys are going to cherish going forward. And I just want to send my condolences and, you know, all the best to you guys, 97.1, his family, his friends, girlfriend, anyone who had any interaction with Kenny Cott. I wish I had the pleasure of meeting the guy. But, you know, we lost a good one today, boys, and we just got to take it day by day at this point. Thanks for having me on.
1: Dom, appreciate
2: this. Appreciate it, Dom.
1: Very nice of you. All right. So I guess we'll try to do what we talked about. We'll try to switch gears and provide people with some normal. And I don't know about you, I could use the escape. So that's what we're going to attempt to do. Okay. None of what we're talking about next means anything. Remember that. Okay. But we'll do it. So I'll let Rico spin the wheel. You pick. And I'll try to deliver the best I can. 97.1. 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

0: All right. So this is maybe this is the right transition because this is what Kenny would want to talk about.
1: Yeah.
0: We can do the Iserman thing if you want. And like I said, I don't know what's left to say is how I would start it. Meaning you trade the 20, you trade a guy who was supposed to be this superstar future at goalie because he got passed up in the system.
1: Right.
0: So you trade him for the 23rd pick and you take a guy who won't be here for 3-4 years. You know what my problem is with that? Iserman just drafted a player for a new GM. I would love to hear from Red Wing fan and the hockey elite. What are we doing here? Like Iserman's comments about Larkin and making no promises. Can I want to give you my view of Steve Iserman. Mm-hmm. He is living in 2010. He has not arrived in the year 2026. He is a general manager who is not living in the current state of the NHL. Am I wrong
2: no,
0: to feel
2: Mike,
0: that way?
2: Mike, I think that's actually a great point because it reminds me a lot, and you saw all, especially in college hoops, all the coaches who just said, I don't want to do this NIL. I don't want to do this transfer.
0: Mm-hmm.
2: This isn't the game that I grew up coaching. You guys can have it. I'm walking away. And some said, great, we'll take up the mantle and run with it. But like the Coach K's, I'm not putting up with this. This is foolish. This is, nah.
0: Iserman is Mark D'Antonio. I mean, yeah. that's where I just feel like this guy, you're not going to bully Larkin into playing here. What are you going to do? I want you to spell this out to me. So you're going to bring him back, strip him of the C, mm-hmm. put him back in the locker room, and you think that's going to work? Or worse, you bring him back, he doesn't play, and he upends your entire franchise. You weren't good enough with him. You're not going to be good enough without him. And who are you signing this summer? I can't believe we're sitting here after the draft and they didn't get something done. And then the best he can offer us is no promises.
2: What I heard, what I saw, was a couple things. One, I think a lot of people need to get on Team Rico. He's going to be in camp.
0: No.
2: Larkin will be there because Steve is saying, I'm going to make your life uncomfortable. Either you expand who we could trade you to, or not only will you be here with no C on your chest, but you're going to be here because there's no guarantees. You're still under contract for the next 5 years.
0: Yeah,
2: so
0: but see, that comment, he made, that you know what that is? That's bully.
2: It is.
0: That's ego and bullying. And
2: bully.
0: This is the age of player empowerment. You can't bully players anymore, Steve.
2: I understand, but Steve has gone full spite store. So you're going to show up. Or you expand this list and let me move you to wherever I can get the best deal, and you accept it. Other than that, I'm going to make your life a living hell.
0: But he has expanded the list. That's the problem.
2: Yeah, I get it, Mike. But when I heard that statement, that told me everything. He ain't going nowhere. Not anytime soon.
0: I'd love Wings fans now that the draft is done. Where is this going? You know, you finally got to hear from Iserman briefly. The idea he was going to answer hockey quest. Yeah, okay. Just Larkin, get it done. But where is this going as free agency begins in a few days? What free agent is coming here? Like, with this as the backdrop, who even likes Steve Iserman anymore in the agent community, in the player community? So if you haven't traded Larkin and you're not going to be able to sign big free agents because Steve is yet to sign one. Look, you think Patrick Kane is going to re-up for more of this? Oh, he wants to play again. I just don't think he wants to play here. And that's before we get to the guys you got to get out of this lineup, like JT Compher and is like 5 hits more than Kane, which is basically 5-0. Mm-hmm. Like, I just feel like he's running this into the ground.
2: Yes.
0: His stubborn, rigid, I feel personally, just a personal feeling, his out-of-touch nature to where the game is,

0: I would love to hear from the dyed-in-the-wool Wings fans. Go ahead, Paulie. You look like you're poised to just rip the microphone and throw it into the parking lot.
1: I just don't understand his line of thinking. And like he said, he there's no guarantees. He's worried about the health of the franchise. What does it say about you as a GM that you're getting in essentially a peeing contest with your best player? How is that beneficial to your franchise at all?
2: Paul, it's not. It is full spite. But once you realize that that's what it is, it's easy to see that he's not going to move. He's not going to budge. It's going to be my way or I'll burn this thing to the ground. And now it's up to Larkin to see, okay, are you going to acquiesce to this and bend the knee and show up to camp and play good little soldier? Or do you drag this thing out?
1: I know, but unfortunately for Steve, Larkin's the first guy abandoning the ship. And guess who goes down with the ship? The captain.
0: Well, that's the other thing, boys. I mean, people are already circling around DeBrinket, and he's due a deal. I mean, you can use the card of DeBrinket's from here, and he's raising a young family. But if he sees what's going on with Larkin and Kane walks out the door, why would I take the – first of all, why would the organization pay a guy $12 a year when they're clearly rebuilding? This is my problem. The fact that Rico's not wrong, guys, is everything wrong about this, okay? That's my point. Yzerman is out of touch with current reality of the NHL. Players have the power. You do not. This idea, and by the way, if Steve can't get a good deal, then he's not a good GM. Larkin's on a value contract of $8.7 million. I know that doesn't feel that way, but considering Jason Robertson just turned down $15 a year from Seattle, the cap is rising quickly. That's a value contract. Oh, and by the way, it was front-loaded. So the financial commitment is less than the cap hit. You waited until after the draft. So now you have essentially taken meaningful draft compensation in the now and punted on it. Mm-hmm. So who's dealing you this multitude of NHL caliber players? I really don't know what he's doing.
2: That I don't know. And then at least, Mike, maybe there's an option C. They kiss and make up. And somehow, it's no big deal. They go and bring somebody here.
0: Do you want to put odds on that?
2: That they kiss and make up? No. I'm just saying.
0: That better be like Cape Verde winning the World Cup. I need like plus 50,000 on that. 248-539-9797. I'd love to hear from Wings fans. Just a little bit. We'll get to the Tigers and some other stuff. I don't know where this is going. I admit it. I got snookered. I believe Larkin would be dealt at the draft. I really did.
2: You aren't the only one.
0: Shame on me.
2: It's okay.
0: But now, I mean, if you go into free agency where your captain wants out, who are you even signing? This guy might be driving this into Middle Earth. He has no timeline. I'll say it again. You could love the Kosa deal. But it speaks to he has no accountability and no timeline. You traded a prospect that's going to be in the NHL next year. Okay, you passed him up in your system. Fine. You didn't trade him for a player. And you're picking 23rd. Please don't spin this that the 23rd pick in the draft is going to be here next. Just stop. You know what I'm saying? Like,
2: sign Kosa.
0: 248, yeah, great. 248-539-9797. Rico, go ahead.
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0: Paul, give us a few of the texts. I'm just trying to canvas Red Wing Nation. The draft comes, it goes. Cosa being dealt, not a surprise. But being dealt for a pick, that doesn't make you better. And then Larkin is still here. Iserman's comments. I just feel like I'm watching what I dealt with at State with Mark D'Antonio. Refusing to change, refusing. You know, you could use the example, like Rico, I think it was a great point. The college coaches who hate where the sport is, but instead of leaving, Iserman's just tripling down on it. He's very Izzo-like.
1: Yeah, I was about to say he's more like Izzo, where I'll do it reluctantly, where some of the coaches were like, yeah, I'm not doing this. And you saw all the Hall of Fame coaches just walk out the door and say, no, where Steve is, I'm going to force you to play on this team, and I'm going to humiliate you by taking away the C, and you're just going to accept this, or you better let me make a deal with any team that I could that I want to. You don't get to dictate things. I do. I'm the real cat.
0: But that's the problem. You're not. You gave him the no-trade clause. He gets to dictate. Steve just strikes me as someone who doesn't like the state of the sport, and unfortunately, he can call the whambulance. Because this is the state of the sport. The NBA has arrived in the NHL, and hockey fan doesn't like it. Player empowerment. Players are controlling their future. Hockey guy has never had to deal with that, especially Lord Iserman. Yeah. So that's, I think, part of what's going on. And I hope like hell a trade gets pulled soon, because if it goes into free agency, Rico, I don't know what you think you're doing. Teams are going to build their rosters. And they'll just say, to hell with your player. Mm-hmm. Now, Steve says it's my job to be a steward of the organization. I am not arguing your point about going to camp. What I am going to argue is, if that's in the best interest of the organization, as they say in the commercial, at least Doug Jr. spelled insurance right.
1: He did not.
0: That is not in the best interest of this organization. So we can at least agree on that.
1: No. We are agreeing upon that. But, I'm not hockey elite, but I was like, this thing looks like it's going to go through camp, and he's going to expect him to show up and be there and probably
0: and say. What? You want to put him back in that locker room? You really think you're going to strip him of the C, put him in that locker room? A, the teammates are going to respect it, and B, what? He's going to lay it on the line for the winged wheel?
1: I mean, to me, it looks like, seems like, feels like, just me, my speculation, yes, this is me showing you who's the boss here.
0: But he doesn't get to do that.
1: I understand.
0: Okay.
1: But Paul, I don't think he understands.
0: I'll get to the phones, or Paul, go ahead, quick.
2: I was just going to say, I don't really understand where he's coming from. And to your point about like the NBA's come to the NHL, it's kind of surprising it's taken this long, because Isaiah Joe makes almost the same amount of money as Connor McDavid per year. Like, these guys should be, if they're going to get paid as little as they do for the beating they take during the season, playing a much more physical sport than baseball or basketball, then I'm more than okay with them trying to dictate like what's going to make them happy. He doesn't want to be here anymore. Iserman doesn't really have a say, because he could literally veto anywhere Iserman wants to send him. He sort of does have most of the power. Not all of it, but most of it.
0: Let's get to the people. Go to Ryan and A Squared, 97.1. Ryan, how are you?
3: Hey, guys. Really tough show today. You know, thoughts and prayers with Kenny's family and friends. You know, as a huge hockey fan, I always used to come here for Kenny's thoughts on the Wings. He was so talented, man, and really knowledgeable guy, so really going to miss him. And just huge props to you, Mike, and Rico, for obviously prefacing that, you know, whatever sports talk we do today is secondary to the reality.
0: It totally is. It's just cares. You're trying to thread a needle, and I don't know that we'll do a decent job with it, but it's kind of just one of those days it just doesn't matter where you turn and you don't feel like you're making the right move. I'm being totally straight with you.
3: And I'm going to do my best, too, just because, like, it's tough on a day like this, but I guess I'll just try.
0: Yeah, fair enough.
3: As far as the Wings go, I'm going to be honest, guys. I don't even think it's not even about the move that happened, because I think inherently it was a good trade in terms of the value and the player that they took. That's all well and fine, but –

0: the timeline just looks like really super weird to me right now and choppy, and they lack that star power. And, you know, this operation, I think, requires a lot of creativity and GM work, which Yzerman hasn't really shown an ability to do here. And I just think the amount of creativity, because we saw a lot of it on draft day with the amount of trades that happened, it just, I've never seen that from Yzerman here. And it's one of those things where there needs to be a lot of deals and contracts in and contracts out for this to really work and improve in a fast manner. What do you guys think?
1: Well, that's, Ryan, that's my whole thing, is I think people start debating the wrong thing to try to be right. No one's arguing the value proposition of Kosa for the pick, and you like the player because he's skilled. He's not the kind of sterile two-way player that he's been drafting with limited upside. But, Ryan, that's the whole point, is, okay, this idea of the Larkin trade, I'm not telling him to take a bad deal, but the whole league is moving at warp speed. Why is it all these other GMs can get things done and we're sitting here where Steve wants to be Conan the Barbarian? It just doesn't make sense to me.
0: I guess I just have a question, though, for you guys, because it's relative to the Larkin thing and maybe so also the way that Yzerman kind of operates, just because he is so difficult to deal with in these negotiations. Because Larkin is probably one of the top players on the trade market, do you think that in any sense of the word that it's beneficial to have a guy like Yzerman where it's so difficult to deal with and he's bound to get a good trade if he was to make one? It's just, for me, I want the best deal possible, and I think Yzerman actually is a good candidate to have in that way with how difficult he is in negotiation, that, okay, maybe we'll get the best trade available.
1: Yeah, I okay. Yes, it helps to have someone that's a tough negotiator. But I think you've seen this with the Tigers and Scott Harris as well. There's a fine line between being a tough negotiator and an unreasonable one.
2: A good way of putting it.
1: That's my fear. And Ryan, I understand that, right now, it sure seems like, feels like, sounds like, he's unreasonable. He wants a deal that the market is not going to bear. And now that you've passed the draft, I'll say it to you again, teams are going to begin building their rosters and just say, to hell with Larkin. I mean, do you remember at the start of this? There was going to be a feeding frenzy for Larkin, right? Mm-hmm. And it had gotten to a point in the days leading up to the draft where even The Athletic was like, look, he should have been traded, but we're just moving him down our list because we don't feel like it's going to happen. Mm-hmm. Like, that's on your GM.
2: Because I think other GMs are saying, Mike, what I see, what you see, and the listeners are seeing, there's no sense of urgency that he wants to get this done.
1: The Kosa deal tells you that. Yeah. I'm being serious. The Kosa deal, the idea that this guy, where it should be a code red, and you trade a goaltender who a team, I can't act like there were 15 teams lining up, but a franchise thought enough of Kosa to give you a first-round pick. I have to believe there was a way to deal Kosa to get NHL help. Now, maybe you have to add something. Maybe you got it. But the point is, there feels like there's a lack of creativity emanating from the world headquarters with this franchise. And that's where, great, in 3 or 4 years, I guess this player we took will be wonderful. Will Yzerman even be here? Because if they don't make the playoffs this year, is he here again? 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

0: in for David. What are the texters saying? And again, there's no yelling or screaming. There's no, it's just, I'm trying to understand where Red Wing fan is and where their confidence level is that somehow, some way, magically, they're going to be better next year. Because this Larkin, you can't have an off season until the Larkin thing is handled. There's no functioning way to do it. Go ahead, Paul.
1: So this is from an unnamed texter. To me, this isn't about Iserman. It's about Larkin signing a contract with Iserman's franchise. So you guys want Iserman to just go against his own contracts? Tired of this way of thinking.
0: Okay, that's fine. First of all, it's not Steve's team. Steve does not have the money to own this team. Second of all, Steve signed the player to a contract. Yeah. A contract that player is exercising the power he has of saying, I'd like to be traded, and I get to dictate where. I apologize that the world has evolved. Okay, this isn't Gordie Howe, and all he wanted instead of a raise was a new winter jacket. All right, it's just, guys, this is where the league is. Your GM is the only one who seems incapable of playing by the new rules. So, yes, I do want Iserman to do that. Because, unfortunately, as a general manager in professional sports today, baseball's the only one that has a true grip on player movement because of arbitration and pre-arb years. Football, we're seeing more trades. NBA, it's player empowerment. Yeah. And the NHL, it's bled over. Go ahead, Paul.
1: Yeah, this is from Dave in Grand Blanc. The Red Wings are the Bengals. It's a hamster wheel where they're perpetually stinking now.
0: It's kind of, yeah, and that's my point, is I don't think the winged wheel carries any cachet. And I'm not being disrespectful. The original six used to matter. The Red Wings used to matter. It doesn't matter. It just doesn't.
2: No, you're right. The Red Wings was the equivalent of the...
0: The Yankees.
2: The Yankees, the Celtics,
0: Lakers.
2: The Lakers.
0: Yes.
2: Right, the Cowboys.
0: Yes.
2: It's one of those teams where... It meant something to say you play for this team.
0: Let's get to the people. Go to Ben, 97.1. Ben, how are you?
3: What's up, Mike? Hey, sorry Ben. For you guys lost, man.
0: Thanks, Ben.
3: I'd like to speak on Iserman. First of all, with Kenny, I'm telling you, man, I know you're a big Stern guy, Valeni. Kenny was Jackie.
0: Oh, the joke man.
3: Listen to your show. Yeah, Kenny was Jackie. Your guy's chemistry, dude.
0: It had gotten so fun because, man, Ben, I had no idea what was on his soundboard, and he would just drop some gems on us, and I'm like, all right, he's really starting to get it now. The timing of it,
3: but,
0: you know.
3: But the way you guys would play it off perfectly. I mean, everyone, you and Rico and David. I mean,
0: yeah, it's years. It's years together. It can't be replaced. It's.
3: Yep.
0: I appreciate the fact that you understand what goes into it. So go ahead with the second part of the call, brother.
3: So Iserman, I mean, you've pinpointed on it, Mike. Just, dude, you got to evolve, man. You got to evolve. The biggest thing to me is the history and these players don't give it. I almost said it. These players don't give a damn about that anymore. Maybe they do, maybe they don't. I think for the latter, they don't. It's about winning. It's about winning, Steve. You're not winning. You're not putting the chemistry out there. I mean, you know, the player, like you said, free agency. Who the hell wants to come here?
0: Nobody. And it's not even a good free agent year. Yeah. That's the other problem.
3: Right. It's horrible.
0: Look, my Steve, whole point in this, maybe it's counterintuitive, but like I'm actually the one who's tired of the rebuild, yet I think the right move for the franchise is a rebuild of the rebuild. I know that sounds insane, but they don't
3: where
0: have
3: the
0: a,
3: hell else are we at, Mike?
0: Right.
3: Where the hell else are we at right now? Yeah.
0: They don't have a top six. Your 1A center captain wants out. I still have no understanding why DeBrincat would stay. Oh, but he's got a young family. I understand, and he'll have more money than God. He can fly back here anytime he wants. Ben, I just feel like the rebuild's the move, and I don't know what he's holding out for. I don't know what trade. I hope we are all wowed. Like we're wearing 3D glasses. I hope we are all just like, whoa, when this deal happens.
2: He had a plan the whole time.
3: Mike, yeah, and Mike.

0: I know there's a ton of other college. Just one last thing. Eisenman has he has grown into arrogant stupidity to me at this point.
1: I think it's similar to what I witnessed with D'Antonio at the end. It feels a little bit like Izzo. It's just, dude, if you don't want to do it the way that it's done, then just leave. You don't need to be here. You can go live a happy life. And you know what? It didn't work as a GM. You're still one of the greatest handful of players to ever play here. But like this idea that he's just going to keep doing it his way, I ask you again, for a team that doesn't have a top six, how are you better next year?
2: Yeah. See, I like the D'Antonio because at least if you just did things the way it's supposed to do and you complained about it, that would be the Izzo way. D'Antonio was just like, I'm not doing this.
1: That's fair. You're right.
2: Izzo has made changes. He just complains each and every step to let you know I had to make a change and I didn't like this move.
1: Yeah. No, that's you're very right. We'll go to Dennis, 97.1. Hi, Dennis.
3: Hi, how are you?
1: All right, Dennis.
3: What everybody seems to be missing is Pat Verbeek was with Eisenman in Florida, and he brought him to Detroit with him. And he was here a few years before he left to go be GM. Eisenman had said that Verbeek was really good at evaluating players. He had to do like with player acquisition drafts and such. Yeah, and I noticed things haven't gone as well in the draft since.
1: No, their player personnel stinks. I mean, Draper and company, everybody back there. I mean, their player personnel is right in line with the Tigers. It's awful. MLB, NHL, the pro scouting, the pro personnel, it's dreadful. Both franchises. So, yeah, Dennis, you're not wrong. And unfortunately, yeah, the GM is responsible for putting a staff together that can supplement their abilities. And instead, does it feel a little bit too kind of family dinner? Yeah, it does. Now, if guys are doing the job, that doesn't matter. But I his D'Antonio thing is spot on. What did Mark start to do? Just having his golfing buddies around. Mm-hmm. I don't know. Dennis, I just care about the result. I'm at a point now, we've exited the draft. Larkin is still here, and your GM is still publicly trying to be the godfather of, well, he has 5 years left on his deal. No promises.
2: Yeah.
1: What planet are you on? Meanwhile, okay, take it to camp. Fine. Let's say you want to play it out, Dennis. What's your plan for the summer to get better? What free agent is coming here? You don't even know what your cap situation is based on is Larkin here or is he not?
2: Mike, I think he's been so focused on Larkin, he's almost forgotten about the rest of the team and the rest of the year. And you're right. It feels very, like, remember when D'Antonio did the whole, took the entire, his staff, put him in a bag, shuffled him up.
1: Yes.
2: And said, okay, new positions, everybody.
1: He dumped out the bag and he said, shake and bake. And I helped. You're like, wait, Jim Bowman's coaching corners? Like, what is this?
2: Right. Like, this is not going to work, but okay.
1: Noted.
2: And that's what it feels like with this is
1: fair.
2: This thing is just not going to happen. This season is going to be over before it even starts. I feel sorry for the fans and paying customer Costa because you're paying
1: to watch. Yeah, but at this point, Jim is becoming a sucker.
2: You know what?
1: Because if you just bitch about it nonstop, but you still cut the check, at some point, you need to look at the man in the mirror.
2: Paul, as we like to say, the streak continues.
1: He's right. Right, you know. We have a Paul Sarah sponsored segment next.
2: Yeah. Okay.
1: Are you excited?
2: I am. I've heard.
1: You'll like this.
2: But I've never been allowed to play the game because, quite frankly, I don't think Paul likes me.
1: Okay, then. 97.1. Come to Northfield,
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0: weight. So this is part of what I want to be careful, because obviously my mind's in other places and I don't want to say something that's too off brand here. This is what my annoyance is with society. So this morning, Terrion Arnold, you know, won his hearing that he did not have to stay in jail. And he's out on bond, $1 million.
1: Right.
0: They're not going to do an ankle monitor because he's a NFL player. Like the paparazzi monitor. I thought it was a brilliant line by the judge.
1: It was.
0: But that has no bearing on the case. And I was talking with Evan, and you have fans like victory lapping it. Like, he could show up to camp. And I'm like, do these people just not have any understanding of how planet Earth works?
1: No. It's very tribalism. It's us versus the world.
0: Well, cutscene, the Lions have released Terrion Arnold. So I guess it's going to be tough for him to show up to camp. Mm-hmm. He's not employed by the team. I just want to remind you of something. The feds convict at like a 98% rate. They don't diddle around. They don't throw Hail Marys. They don't throw YOLO balls. This isn't Judge Judy, where Bob is suing Janice for a shingle and a shoe. They develop a case and they bring these charges. He is facing up to life in prison. So I never understood the connection that was being made today, but now he's been released.
1: Because, Mike, every time something happens to everybody's favorite athlete, it's free fill in the blank. Oh, he's getting railroaded. No, these are some serious charges. This isn't he got pulled over for speeding. This isn't something ridiculous. This is something where, yeah, life is life. A life sentence is being attached to it potentially. This is kidnapping and all types of things. And yeah, I mean, I do like the line that the judge says, like, I don't have to give you a monitor. But they're going to let me know if you're late for practice. It'll be all over ESPN. The Lions are finally getting ahead of this. I think they regret saying what Dan Campbell regrets. Oh, you know, we talked to Terrion and, you know, so long as he's up front with us, you know, he's our guy type of thing. And now, yeah, you're going to have to release him because there's no way he could show up to practice and not have everybody ask him about this, ask the coaching staff about this. This is the Lions doing something smart. He could not be on this team.
0: There's no way.
1: No.
0: And again, before you get mad or yell or, well, innocent until proven guilty, listen, you're right, in a court of law. The Detroit Lions are not a court of law. The Detroit Lions are not going to have a player facing life in prison practicing. Every player, as Rico just said, will have to answer excruciatingly ridiculous questions. Right. It was never going to happen. Plus, let's be very clear. They already look kind of silly based on what Dan Campbell said a few months ago. We played the audio last week.
1: Yeah.
0: Would you really double down on that?
1: You can't double down on that. That's why this was, I was wondering, I thought the Lions would simply tell him, don't show up to camp, handle your business, praying to God that the NFL would put him on the exemption list so they wouldn't even have to do this move. And they could just say, hey, Terrion, we believe in you, but, you know, the mean old guys at the NFL said you can't show up here. As the Lions being responsible, saying, yeah, you can't be here. Sorry.
0: You're I no think it's the right part move, of this right move for the organization,
1: it
0: especially
1: is.
0: Too. And I know this isn't as important to fans, some fans, but if an organization is going to preach about having high character guys, that's a phrase you always hear out of Rotunda Drive. Hey, bottom line, you couldn't possibly have this guy here, period. Not to mention the fact there is a next to 0% shot that his football career is not at a minimum deeply impacted. That's before we get to the NFL's procedures and being on the exempt list and the whole bit.
1: Yeah.
0: Okay. It's pretty clear the feds are not going to bring this cavalry of charges and be wrong on all of them. That's just data. Mm-hmm. So I actually think the Lions did the right thing. And look, you're not rooting against a 23-year-old. Maybe he can beat the rap on a reduced level. Maybe someday he can play ball again. He ain't lining up for you this year. And I'm not going to turn the most important Lions training camp in the last few years. I'm not turning that into a circus. Because here's the other news. Now, if you think, here, if I'm overstepping, say it. Rico Beard.
1: I thought you were going to hark.

0: I don't need to hearken. Okay. I want you to tell me, Michael, you're out of order. Okay. Rico.
1: Please be out of order. Please be out of order.
0: Okay. I might be. They don't make the playoffs this year. You're talking regime change. Didn't say you're doing it. You're talking.
1: Okay. Okay.
0: You're
1: thinking. Okay. I was about to say, yeah, I
0: can't
1: see the Lions.
0: What NFL coach is allowed to go 3 years without winning a playoff game and 2 years straight without missing the playoffs?
1: Because there's only so many times you could say, you know, we were 30 minutes away from the Super Bowl.
0: Correct.
1: That was a while ago, sir.
0: Correct. And again, for Brad Holmes, it's the same thing.
1: See, I think for Brad, the seat would be even hotter because of you would now look at that, was the 2024 draft and
0: completely useless.
1: You might as well just lit that thing on fire on stage right here in Detroit in front of that record 750,000 people. You would have got more entertainment out of watching all your draft picks.
0: It comes down to rake straw now. But I again, we can just transition right into this. That's fine. I didn't plan on talking Terry and Arnold unless this happened. I think it's the right move for the franchise. I think the Detroit Lions have come so far. They're not a punchline. They're not desperate. Have a standard, and this is the standard. Like, we're not going to turn this into a circus, and we're not going to stand here blindly with a guy that is likely going to spend a good number of years in prison. They do not owe that to the player.
1: No.
0: The court of law owes the player a fair trial. The Detroit Lions do not owe the player their undying support.
1: And I think it's the severity of the penalty is why you got to separate. Like, there are things that, okay, our player screwed up. And you know what? It happens, and he's going to be suspended for a little bit. You stay at home. You stay away from the locker room. Handle this. Figure this out. Come up with some type of a deal with the attorney. This is one, when you start reading it, and you're saying to yourself, if this is even have 1 ounce of being true, dear God, who did we draft?
2: How is this their offseason? How is this their offseason when this could happen where you could just cut him on a whim because things go bad in the trial? You have no corners. Keith Adney, the fifth round pick, your guy you're going to turn to. Rake Straw, a guy who hasn't played in 2 years.
0: Paul, actually, you first, me second.
1: Paul, they had to. You can't bring him into camp.
0: No. He's asking, then what were you doing all offseason?
2: Yeah, if you could just cut him on a whim because this thing could go south on you, why weren't you, prepared for this in any way?
0: No, because
1: I'm assuming that Brad was in the bathroom at the Coney Island and he didn't see what was happening this year.
0: Well, then honestly, that's why if this year goes poorly, we should be talking about job security for both the coach and the GM. Look, you replaced Amik Robertson with Roger McCreary. Fine.
1: Push.
0: You had no backup plan. This is where they either were being willfully ignorant or they got completely snookered by the player. Dan Campbell's audio, and Paul, you're doing us a solid because with everything going on and David not being here after the 2 p.m., there's a piece of Dan Campbell audio from March 30th that to me, it just ages worse and worse and worse. Essentially, I think we're good. There's nothing to this. He wasn't involved. I believe the kid.
1: Right.
0: And I'm going, the day these things got reported in February, if two doorknobs like me and Rico could tell you, guys, and by the way, a couple of phone calls, anyone I talk to in law enforcement, anyone I talk to who covers the league, not a single person shared Dan Campbell's opinion that he would be okay. The answers I was given from the beginning, he's in serious trouble. He's going away for a long time. So how could the Lions not have that? That is where Paul has a point. And we had Rico, they didn't address it.
1: They didn't.
0: You know what else they didn't
1: do?
0: They didn't address the safety position, considering Kirby Joseph may never play again. And Brian Branch blew his Achilles.
1: You know, but they did have enough to let you know, hey, we got to rush in. We got to edge rusher. So
0: I'm not going to conflate the two. I'm happy they drafted
1: an edge.
0: That,
1: okay, so you did that, but you couldn't see what we all saw. And I remember, they'll be okay. They'll be fine. And now I can hearken back. Yeah, last summer. Hey, guys, this offensive line ain't good. They'll be fine. It'll work out. They're NFL players. Trust the system until it didn't. And now I look at this secondary, and I look at every.

0: Everybody in the North, good luck with that. I'm not even going to go with Justin Jefferson. Good luck with covering the Bears receivers. Good luck with the Packers.
1: Here's what I... Let me just do this quickly. I want to back you away from the ledge.
0: Okay.
1: Maybe there's a corresponding move, as there are a couple interesting veteran free agent corners that they could bring in that I'm not a fan of Terry Arnold. I just don't think he's any good. They wouldn't be worse than Arnold. If they go out and they add a depth piece, whether it's a Rasul Douglas or otherwise, I can get by. But the problem is, teams like the Rams go, look, we have a problem in the secondary. Cutscene. They traded for an all-pro and a Pro Bowler.
0: Let's go raid the, the Chiefs. Let's just take
1: care. Oh, and in the same offseason got Myles Garrett.
0: Yeah. Whereas you are relying on Rakestraw to stay healthy.
1: I'm terrified of that.
0: You're going to go out and just pick up a corner and spin the wheel as safety?
1: They are one injury at corner from being DEFCON 1.
2: And I liked the Abney pick. He fell to them in the fifth round. I thought he'd be drafted higher. But it's not fair to ask a fifth round pick to, like, save your franchise in the secondary.
1: No, decidedly not. That's like them asking Mahogany, a sixth round pick, to be a Pro Bowl guard. He was not. 248-539-9797. Rico, take him to church.
0: All right, guys. It was funny because on Saturday, or actually yesterday, I had somebody ask me about my basement and if I really like it. 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
9: We got all the information that says he wasn't involved. That's what we know. That's all we know. And I mean, that's really all I can say. I mean, we're monitoring what's out there. I mean, as of a month ago, this was nothing. You know, I have no idea what this is. As far as I know, it's still not a big deal. It seems like, and we'll just take it as it comes. I mean, until something happens, I feel like we're going to be good here. I'm going to trust what the kid said, and we're all right.
10: Yikes. Wow, that was Paul with a heart out. All right, that was Dan Campbell. That was the audio I was referencing. The Lions have released Terry and Arnold. I mean, it's just, look, this is, I think it's the right move. I don't know how people feel. I didn't understand people's lack of understanding of the law and the legal system and the process, and also just the severity of what he's being charged with. Yeah, I think, Rico, you said it. Like, if I say this, people are going to think somehow I'm like,
11: it's not a power ranking.
10: Yeah, I'm not power. Well, there are levels of severity. What I'm saying is I'm not saying any of these are a good idea.
11: Correct.
10: But like, okay, a guy goes too fast in his car. That's different than 8 felonies and facing life in prison.
11: Kidnapping.
10: There's a severity to this. So that's like, even this morning, you know, and I was here a little bit early and Evan was like, "You're not going to believe people." And I go, "What?" So he's at his bond hearing and it's like people acting like he was going to roll into training camp with an ankle monitor.
11: Bro, people were live tweeting, "Oh, look, his lawyer. And oh, his lawyer's on fire. His lawyer's earning every bit of money. He's going to be back with the Lions." It's like, that's not how this works.

0: the media will keep track of you. And
1: it was strange. Yeah. It was entertaining, but it was strange. I wonder if the judge would have ruled this way if he knew the team was releasing him. You wonder about the ankle monitor. I know this has nothing to do with the Detroit Lions. It was just interesting because he used the phrase, ESPN will let us know if he's late to practice.
0: Yeah, I don't think the judge knew that he was going to get released. I think the judge is saying, hey, because, Mike, the judge is probably basing it off of what we heard Dan Campbell saying, how they believe in their guy. And he's thinking, well, you'll show up to Lions practice next week and you'll be there. And if you do something stupid, then you'll be back here in front of me.
1: Paulie, a couple of texts, if you don't mind.
2: Yeah, this is from an unnamed texter, kind of agreeing with you, Mike. If the Lions go below 500 or less, the regime needs to be changed.
0: I think Holmes, yes. Not to cut you off. Holmes, Campbell, I think, would get another year.
1: No, I think they both would because no one gets fired in this town. I'm making a point. Yeah. This is a pivotal year. You couldn't have a circus at training camp. Yeah. Can't. And by the way, I think they're going to be good this year. I'm just saying, like, you have to zoom out and understand they've got to be completely locked in this year. Last year was embarrassing.
0: I know, I know you've said that often. I don't see that same optimism because I look at the secondary and I look at your defense. And I'm
1: like, can I say 10-7 or am I disco?
0: You may be disco.
1: Wow, at 10-7? Damn.
0: I mean,
1: all right.
0: Look, this is all based on Kirby comes back, that Brian Branch comes back, and then, yeah, I could say that. But as of now, okay, you know, you got Campbell, you got Hutch on your defense. Like, you're not bringing pressure as is. Your secondary's trash.
1: All right, Rico thinks you're going to stink. 2-4-8.
0: No, you're going to have to outscore everybody. You're going to have to go back to the days of Eric Coryell and Dan Fouts.
1: Oh, that's the way the team's built, though. Right. I mean, I'm comfortable with it.
0: You're going to have to score 40 a game.
2: To be honest, though, I think they could roll out Grover Quinn and Darius Slay and beat the Dolphins this year. So.
1: Well, that's not saying much. That's kind of a low bar.
0: You know what, Paul? But see, in the NFL, you always got to worry about the teams you're supposed to roll over because that's when you're like, wow, didn't see that coming.
1: Paulie, go ahead.
2: This is from Brady. Brad Holmes, a so-called talent draft expert, takes Terrion Arnold over Cooper DeJean. Brutal.
1: Look, we talked about this. I'm not going to harangue him over a bad pick. It is all I said is I cautioned you getting comfortable after the first year or two that no GM has ever outrun the number. It's like in baseball. No one outruns the averages over the long haul. The numbers are the numbers. NFL GMs, even the great ones, barely hit 50% of their first-round picks. You will have hot streaks. You will have cold streaks. I mean, you've seen it where Seattle, their successes, they go as their drafting has gone. When John Schneider's run hot, they've won Super Bowls. When he's gone cold, they haven't. Mm-hmm. Regression was always going to happen. Now it has to stop or you draft your way out of the league. 24 is looking like an empty class. Mm-hmm. That's a major problem. Now the 25 class with a Ratledge and with the big kid from Ohio State, the D-tackle.
2: Tyreek Williams.
1: Thank you. Forgive me, Paul. Like, that class has to step up this year because then if they're not, if Ratledge is just meh and if Williams is meh, like, then you're talking about the stuff that gets you on the hot seat. Mm-hmm. Multiple seasons of meh. Can't do it.
2: Well, yeah, Howie Roseman took Jalen Reagor ahead of Justin Jefferson.
1: Oh, boy.
2: Blowing a first-round pick's going to happen. The fact that you basically have to flush his whole 24 draft and down the toilet is That's kind right. of a disaster. That's where you get in a lot of trouble.
1: Yeah, and you know how Roseman has offset things like that? Finding a Jordan Mailata in the seventh round. You know what I mean? Being able to piece it together.
2: Yeah, if this 25 draft is also doesn't live up to the hype, then that's now two drafts in a row.
1: Yes.
2: After three really great drafts, including probably the best draft anyone's had in the last decade, where they had the Branch, Laporta, Campbell, Gibbs draft, which is just like ridiculous.
1: It'll be the best draft in the history of the organization. And it has helped build a foundation for the franchise to be competitive. But to become a Super Bowl team, and I know, 2-6 always harps on that. it's just the foundation's been laid, man. You've got to

0: I'll build the rest of the house. It's hard to get to a Super Bowl, and I just don't feel like they do the things they need to do. That's separate from releasing Terry and Arnold today. That's a decision I don't think they had a choice in.
1: No, it isn't, Mike. And look, I'm not trying to be negative. When I look at what the other teams in your division did, and they've gotten better, even, you know, bringing in a quarterback in Minnesota, but it may work. And look, I look at this team, and you seem to be subtracting pieces rather than adding key pieces.
0: No, that's a good point. That's a good point.
1: So that's why
0: I'm hoping there's a corresponding move. 248-539-9797. 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
4: 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We've reached the knockout round stage of a World Soccer Championship, and a lot of the pre-tournament favorites are still at the top of the futures market. France at plus 400 is the favorite, followed by defending champion Argentina and pre-tournament favorite Spain, who are both at plus 575. According to markets, all three of these teams have the best odds to reach the final, with France leading the way at 34%. 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And the USA odds are down to 28-1 to win it all after beginning the tournament at 60-1. 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
11: I have Red Wing stuff to get to as well. If you're hockey elite, you're driving home on this Monday afternoon, I'd love to get your perspective. I admit it. I got snookered. I really thought Larkin would get dealt this weekend. I really did. And Yzerman's comments, I just feel like your GM is out of touch. This is just not. This is not how it is in today. I feel like he's a GM from 2010. So I don't know what to say. And with free agency starting, not that Yzerman's ever shown any ability to bring in a legitimate free agent. This is a bad free agent class. Teams are going to begin filling their rosters. This Larkin thing is, without the draft being a part of the compensation, I just am struggling to figure out what type of deal you think you're getting. What contender is going to trade multiple dirt cheap, young, talented, high upside top six forwards for Dylan Larkin?
12: Or give you a one for one type of trade. Where
11: the old challenge trade that we talk about. Right. I struggle. So would love to get your thoughts on that too. But let's get to the people, okay?
12: Yeah.
11: Go to Chuck 97.1. Chuck, how you doing?
13: Hey guys, how are you?
11: Good. What's on your mind?
13: Hey, I love your show and love everything you say. Us fans, you know, we listen to you, we go through the whole thing. I live in Muskegon now, but I'm born in Detroit. But the thing is, I care about the Tigers. I care about the Red Wings, and that's why we go through this stuff. But all that to say, I don't know why I added that caveat, but, you know, I lived through all the Stanley Cups, and I go back to the Dale McCourts and all that stuff. But where is the owner during all this? And one might say, well, he doesn't micromanage. He doesn't do anything. Mike Ilitch would step in and say, hey, we're going to go out and get Miguel Cabrera. Make a call to Miami and see what's going on over there.
11: Do you want me to simplify this? Chuck, do you want me to just give you the answer to keep your blood pressure from rising?
13: Okay. Yeah,
11: I want to help you. I want you to stay calm.
13: Sweet.
11: So Mike Ilitch was a fan. Chris Ilitch is a businessman.
12: Good way of putting it.
11: That's
13: exactly
11: it.
13: Exactly.
11: That's all it is.
13: No, in a nutshell, for sure. I mean, it's just frustrating because from a fan's perspective, a passionate fan like you and I and the callers, I understand it's a business. My buddy's always trying to explain to me, well, this is a business. This is, well, why do we need Jemiah Jones? It's bad for business. But, I mean, I look at one thing. If I was king for a day, and I happen to be a general manager of a hockey team, the number one thing I look for when I pick up a hockey player or a baseball player, can this guy help my team win games? And if the answer is yes, I want him. And if it's no, I don't. But I'm just so frustrated. And you know what? In my opinion, Chris Ilitch is the head of the snake, and he's eating his own tail.
11: And look, this is the problem, is you also, I'll add a second thing to it, because Chuck, again, you're not wrong feeling the way you feel. The other problem is when you hire a legend and the family idolizes the man, I highly doubt you're going to roll in like Ari Gold with a paintball gun. I shouldn't do this. I should just go back to the phones. Have you seen the lineup for the game tonight?
12: Yep. I don't think you heard me when I said it.
11: Well,
12: I was like, you know what? It's been a long day, and I just let it go. But I mentioned the lineup when Otto was in the room.
11: Does AJ want to be here? That's what this lineup reflects to me. Do you want to be here? I could save it till 5 o'clock.
12: Yeah,
11: we can.
12: But I think he's throwing stuff against the wall.
11: No. This.
12: We'll do it at 5.
11: Okay, we'll just go to.

0: Jimmy in Farmington, 97.1. Jimmy, what's good?
1: Hey, how are you guys? Thinking about you. First of all, rest in peace, Kenny. I just want to say the moments where you guys were all teasing were probably some of my favorite moments and the real stuff. So I know how hard it is.
0: Those are our favorite moments.
2: Appreciate it.
0: Jimmy, for all the times, for all the times you get heated and you're, you know, like you try to, you do a passionate show, the fun is the ball breaking. And it's Kenny had gotten really comfortable finally. And it was really good, man. And it's if people are just joining, Jimmy's referencing it is after a month long health struggle, Kenny passed away Saturday. And we wanted to be the ones to deliver the news, and out of respect to the family, waited until we got the green light. And that's what Jimmy's referring to. So Jimmy, go ahead.
1: Yeah. But with that being said, the Tyrion Arnold thing, I heard that clip a couple minutes ago, and I don't know, maybe Dan didn't know or Brad didn't know, but just the line of, like, based on the information, like, I think we're going to be okay. It just seems a little tone deaf, and it just kind of scares me. Like, do they have a good sense of what's going on in the locker room? Is that fair to be, like, a little, like, cautious when I hear that? I was like, oh, my jaw dropped.
0: Yeah, Jimmy, that's why I played it, is that was for March 30th. And all, you know, it was funny, well, not funny. It was ironic that when Tyrion got charged, then the team said, we have no comment on an ongoing legal matter. It's like, wow, that's quite a seed change. And now, only days later, he's released. So, yeah, now, Jimmy, something, you know, and today is certainly not a day for drops, not with what we discussed in the first 90 minutes of the show, but. Yeah, Jimmy, something is wrong here. Like, that was bad. They stepped in it.
1: Yeah. And I've been doing a lot of thinking because I'm around Tyrion Arnold's age, and he's, you know, he's 24, 25. He's got, I mean, he works hard, but he's got everything. He's got money. He's got friends. He can get any girl in the world. And for him to just throw it all away, it doesn't make sense. Sometimes I'm just mind blown.
0: I
1: would kill to be in his position.
0: Jimmy, it's a difficult thing because on one end, I totally agree with you. And then on the other, you look at it and you go, does one bad mistake, you know, define a person? It's this eternal argument because we do give second chances. But this kid did something, allegedly, so egregious, so obscene that he could face the rest of his life behind bars. It's this juxtaposition. I lean your way. It's just, I don't, the money doesn't change your brain power.
2: It doesn't. And I would say a mistake is running a red light, blowing through a stop sign that you didn't. That's a mistake.
0: Trying to be Scarface is not a mistake.
2: This was allegedly choreographed. So that's the bigger thing where you make a turn on a, and you're like, oh my God, I know I was supposed to make that turn, officer. I'm sorry.
0: I was just allowing for the other side where I'm with you. Like, this is way more than just a mistake. It's just, we always put these guys on pedestals because what? Because they run fast or they have a cool bank account?
2: Because that they play for your team.
0: But they're not different than anyone else. No. Meaning this, they're not different in that to err is to be human. The human condition is highly imperfect. And we always act as if the money or the athletic ability somehow enhances your decision making. It does not. This is a tale as old as time. Think about it. I mean, I used to do this thing 15, 16 years ago with Terry where I had the athlete's guide to success. I mean, like rule number one, hire a driver. Rule number two, don't own a gun. Rule three, wear a rubber. Like it was just this whole athlete's guide to success. Don't want to have 9 kids by 8 women. We can fix that. Mike, don't want to have a Supermax DUI where you killed someone. We can fix that.
3: And if you follow Chris Carter, get yourself a fall guy.
0: But Paul, you get my point. Like it's as old as time. Well, you're laughing.
2: I'm laughing, Paul, because I could just see Mike coming down from a mountain holding 2 tablets.
0: That's it.
2: The 10 commandments of being an athlete.
0: Yeah. But I guarantee.
2: Thou shalt not own a gun.
0: But I guarantee you wouldn't end up broke and you wouldn't end up in jail. Only 2 things I could promise you.
2: All right. Get yourself a real person to manage your money.
0: Get a driver, hire security. Get a quality financial advisor and keep the snake in the cage unless you got some form of protection going on because you don't want to pay alimony to 7 different women. It's not hard. Oh, and by the way, don't do a bunch of coke or stupid crap.

0: keep your nose clean. What's the, these are not hard rules. You beat the game, fellas. You won. You won.
1: And if needed,
0: what are you doing?
1: And if needed, you may need to separate yourself from your family. Just say.
0: Okay, noted. Signed, Aaron, at the top of a mountain. Okay.
2: It's got to be a little concerning. This keeps happening to the Lions organization. Caught off guard by the Patricia stuff.
1: I'm going to give you partial credit for the Aaron thing. That was Moses' brother. I don't know if you knew that or not.
0: I didn't. I was talking about Aaron Rodgers.
1: Oh. Oh, okay.
2: No, but it's like they caught off guard with the Patricia thing. They're caught off guard with J-Mo's gambling in the locker room or the hotel. It's like how they keep getting caught off guard by these things.
0: Well, the J-Mo thing was a... That one I think you ought to back off of. Now, the Patricia thing, when basically it was an easy Google, okay, this, you know my feeling. The J-Mo thing, I think J-Mo got a little bit of a raw deal as far as he didn't quite know the rules. Okay, he did something stupid. But it's not like he was Brendan Sorsby. There's a separation.
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0: I that's the one I would push back on. 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
4: It's not the news it would have been a few years ago, but it's still a name brand. It's Blue Magic. Ja Morant has been traded. And much like we said, he's a negative asset. What did you get back, Memphis? The dead body of Jeremy Grant and Chris Murray. That's it. That's all. For Ja, goes to another forgotten market, less media scrutiny, a new start, and maybe he can get it together.
5: But I thought maybe he was going to Miami.
4: You couldn't put him there. You couldn't put him there. It's one of the epicenters of the league. This guy's radioactive. And truthfully, his peripherals, the raw data, he's been getting worse each year on the court. He's a negative asset. I'm surprised Memphis didn't attach a pick. Truly. Paul, go ahead with a couple of texts and I'll get to the people.
6: Yes, this is from an unnamed texter. Ever since the Lions made it to the NFC Championship game, I think Dan Campbell's words have been ring true and how hard it would be for them to get back there, because it seems like every year since then they've gotten a little bit worse.
4: They have. 23 was their best shot. Not just because they were up 17 in the game. It was the best offensive line in the history of the franchise. They had everything they needed. That was their best chance.
6: And they had the big lead at halftime, too. This is from John in Oakland. Stop with the coach and GM will be fired next year stuff. We are talking about the Lions here. Even last year's 9-8 record would have been hailed as fantastic if this were 2019. That said, they fixed the O-line, doubled the size of the defensive back group, and strengthened the D-line. They will go 12-5 and win the division.
4: Well, let's unwind that yarn ball, because you're kind of making things up. I didn't say they'd be fired. I said you would have a conversation if they miss the playoffs. I then followed that up by saying, I don't think they're going to be bad. I think they'll be good. You sound a little sensitive. Well, but as the kids would say, touch grass. Like, it's a football team, okay? It ain't that real, Spank.
5: Yeah, I think they'll be modeled in mediocrity. That's me, not him. He believes in them.
4: Also, right? It's not 2019. So that's kind of a silly thing to say.
6: Yes, they've won multiple divisions. They got to the NFC title game. They went 15-2 and got a one seed. You can't expect them to be the old Lions anymore. They should be past that.
4: No, they've way too much talent to be that. I'm saying that if you continue to miss the playoffs and you're talented, it will spark conversation. But that apparently got lost in the Rosetta Stone there. Go ahead.
6: Another one here basically saying that he doesn't understand why the three of the four GMs in town seem to be scared to really do anything to bolster their roster. Thankfully, at least Langdon seems to be on the right track.
4: Is he? Isaiah Joe? That's what we're going to give you credit for? A salary dump from OKC? Albeit a shooter, and I'm not knocking the player. I'm saying it's a salary dump. It's an easy deal to make. Here's a couple of picks.
5: Yeah, I think we're all looking at the Jalen Duren. That's going to
4: the Duren thing, and I'm looking for who the big acquisition is. Mm-hmm. I'm looking for what's next.
5: Unless both things are true, and the big acquisition is Jalen Duren.
4: Well, then.
5: Cake rocks.
4: You can go straight to hell. Don't pass go.
5: Touch grass.
4: Yeah, whatever. Yeah, like that's it's ridiculous. Let's get to the people. Go to Tim. He's out in KZU. 97.1. Hi, Tim.
7: Hey, guys, thinking of you and everybody at the family there.
4: Appreciate it.
7: Just wanted to say, you know, I've watched the Red Wings for a long time. In high school, I would just sit there in my computer ass class and just watch 90s Wings highlights. You know, I didn't really care what was going on in the classroom. I've been watching this team for a long time, and I'm hoping that Larkin's trade request was kind of the slap in the face Yzerman needed to go, dude, this ain't working, bud. And, you know, we'll see what Yzerman does post Larkin trade or his trade request.

0: But I really did like the draft pick. I liked flipping Kosa for, you know, I forget the guy's name now. But he actually drafted somebody who's not just a 200-foot player. Actually somebody with a lot of
1: a skill.
0: Offensive upside.
1: Yes.
0: So it's like, okay, a step in the right direction. Iserman's the reason we're to this point, but maybe he's finally learned his lesson.
1: Yeah, but here's the problem. Tim, when he comes out after the draft and he basically does the tough guy thing, well, he's got a contract, I can't make any promises. Tim, there's no world that he can act in the best interest of this franchise, and yet Dylan Larkin doesn't get traded this summer. There's, and you know this. You're a smart hockey fan. You know this.
0: Yes, but I think I agree with that to a degree, but I also think I don't like what Iserman has done to a lot of free agents and some of our guys where he's just grinded them down. That's not the right move to your own guys. But I do think in this instance, that is his only move because you got to make the best of a bad situation. Next year's going to be a wash. They ain't making the playoffs next year. Everybody in the Atlantic has gotten better.
1: So then can I ask a question, Tim? And I'm being sincere. It's not like flippant sports radio. Tim, then why is he here? You know, if you're looking at it and going, Mikey, next year's a wash no matter what he does, then why is he here?
0: I honestly don't know. I think the only reason he's here is because of his name. Again, I'm not going to defend his name.
1: No, I know that.
0: And then,
1: I know.
0: And then why we got here. But I'm just hoping he's learned his lesson.
1: What would allow me to keep him around longer? People are going to think I'm crazy. Tim, if he would just look in the mirror and admit it's been an Iser sham, and he trades Larkin, and he trades DeBrinket, and we do the rebuild of the rebuild, that would buy him time. I can't keep doing what he's doing. I mean, it's just insane. I mean, Tim, do you... Tim, I know you realize this, is like you don't have a top six. You have like a top two. Then you got to factor in they probably should buy out Rasmussen and Compher. Kane is probably leaving. And you're going to be forced into paying DeBrinket 12 a year plus to do what? Be bad? Like that's my problem in all of this. None of it equates to it's going in the right direction. If he tore it down, it would at least signal he understands the errors of his ways.
2: Right, but the thing is, Mike, if he tears it down, he shouldn't be given the right to rebuild it again.
1: I understand that.
2: But I know he won't get let go, but that's the frustrating part for me is, where else do you get to tear a team down, tear it down again 7 years later, and tell people, well, just wait, give me a couple more years.
1: Nowhere. But that's also why I think it's equally laughable that he's going to wreck a summer because either he has an unreasonable demand for Larkin or worse is your point, if he's trying to prove a point. That's not how league works anymore. There was a time where Gordie Howe asked for a new winter coat for a race. That's not where the league is, man. You know what? That's not where the league is.
2: I got you.
1: Well, we're going to get more of the callers. And then I'm going to debut for you, and I'm probably helping Tiger fans with this. This lineup will probably produce 8 runs tonight. This is the single worst lineup I've seen all year. This is a lineup that is suggestive of what does a guy have to do to get fired around here. This is wild to me. I'll do it in the 5 o'clock. Paul, a text or two.
3: Some text on Kenny. Rest in peace, Kenny. We love you, man. Prayers for his family and friends. Hopefully you guys can get through the next few days okay.
1: Yeah, and if you want to hear, you know, we did about an hour and a half, and then I know it's impossible. I know that it's we can't make everybody happy, but we tried to bring some normal to the day. But if you want to hear the first 90 minutes and us discussing Kenny, and you can use Odyssey.com Rewind. And we were able to bring some needed laughter when you brought up the salsa drawer.
2: Yeah, I put it out on social media.
1: Okay. Yeah. That's one of the funniest damn things ever with Kenny here. The look on TJ's face when Kenny said he was putting salsa in a warming drawer of his hot dog roller. Oh, Kenny. Damn it. But yeah, you.

0: 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It's not easy listening, I can tell you that. So, all right, we'll get some of the calls, and then I'll read you this lineup, and maybe Rico can tell me I'm overreacting. 97.1.
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0: Kenny. Odyssey.com Rewind. We're trying to kind of bring some normal because it's something that we've carried for a few weeks and then the shock of this weekend and just, yeah, we know some of you are turning into escape your own stuff. So we want to try to do both. But if you want to hear our full words and remembering Kenny, use the Rewind. And yes, the sports talk feels rather hollow today. But I said this to you before commercial. I'm not being hyperbolic when I say this to you. A, I know I'm probably guaranteeing this lineup scores 8 runs tonight by doing this, but this is the single worst lineup that AJ Hinch has put out this season. This lineup is unbelievable to me. You ready for this?
1: Okay. Oh, yeah. Oh, yeah.
0: So we start out with Matt Vierling leading off. Dingler 2, McGonagall 3. No issues there. None. I totally get it. I'd prefer McGonagall leading off, to be quite honest, but fine. In batting cleanup, Torque, followed by Hayu Lee, Jamai Jones, Zach McKinstry, Ben Malgeri, and James Outman. Riley Green has the day off. How do you put a lineup featuring Jamai Jones, Ben Malgeri, James Outman? How?
1: Against the Yankees.
0: Now, remember when I said the Yankees are terrible right now? Their only wins in their last 10 games are against you. The Yankees are not good right now. But that lineup, I mean, you're 14 under. You know you're going to be a seller. Why not bring somebody up? Little energy, little juice. Bring a kid up. Try it. I can't believe. First of all, I have an issue with Vierling leading off. Second of all, Jamai Jones even existing is one thing. Hitting sixth is crazy. Oh, but he's going to set it up so Carey can pinch hit later. Guys, how's that worked out for you? Nobody's pinch hit more and had less success than the Tigers.
1: Yeah.
0: Jamai Jones can't be hitting sixth because, okay, so the Yankees are going to go out there tonight, okay? And they're going to throw a lefty in Weathers. Fine. The point I'm making is, Rico, the Yankees can stay with left-handed pitching from Weathers straight into their pen where they have some deadly lefties. So you're planning for a day that may never come. The idea is, as long as there's a lefty in, Jones is hitting sixth. It can't. Mm-hmm. I mean, Malgeri. I like, where did they even find Ben Malgeri?
1: It was just funny because, as I stated, it's been a busy day, a lot going on. But when I was like, Mike, did you see this lineup? And I'm like, okay, he hasn't seen this. He did not.
0: I didn't. it goes well beyond the real things going on in our life and with Kenny. And it was, we had the Eiserman stuff and the
1: right.
0: Terry and Arnold getting released. And I didn't, I admit it. Normally I'm kind of a stickler for the lineup, but man, I saw this and I just was like,
1: wait, do you have a change of heart on Jamai?
0: No,
1: he didn't hear me. He did not.
0: I mean, I don't even get angry about it anymore. I almost feel like, is AJ sending a message? I know AJ doesn't want to get fired. Like, how is it happening?
1: AJ's trying to figure out, what can I do in the eighth and ninth innings to win games? If we only played seven, we played softball, we'd be in first place.
0: But no, and again, your starting pitching against Houston was excellent. I mean, you had what? 4 starting pitchers give up a grand total of 5 earned runs, yet you lost 3 out of 4. Your bullpen stinks. Mm-hmm. We know this. Finnegan stinks. Vest stinks. Jansen stinks. They all stink. I mean, Wazenbacker, or whatever the hell his name is, has been okay, but like, he's a nothing burger. Once the video gets out on him, they'll start knocking him around the yard.
1: Yeah.
0: I don't know, man. But, and again, I'm not trying to do a Scooble show. But we talked about this. I mean, your homestand, 5-5, not good enough. You're 9 games out of the division, not good enough. You're 7 games out of the wild card, not good enough. Like, Scooble should be on sale today. That doesn't mean you trade him today. It means you start this process so you can maximize the value. I, I,

0: I don't want to hear anymore. I mean, it's bad enough when you watch the broadcast that these guys are even allowed to say the words Wild and Card in the same half inning. Just stop. This is a bad baseball team. I heard it yesterday. Well, there's some randomness to losing this many 1- and 2-run games. Not when you're 11-30. It's kind of institutional at that point. They're 11-30 in games decided by 2 runs or less. No, it means you're a bad baseball team who doesn't execute pitches, who doesn't play great defense, and who doesn't have clutch hitting. Period. Mm-hmm. It's okay to just say that.
1: Right. Amen to all of that. I mean, I was joking up when they were up yesterday, like 3-0. Like, how are they going to find a way to, wow, they just found a way to lose. I thought that was safe. You looked like you were going to cruise to a victory.
0: Listen, unfortunately, I mean, the word's out on Kenley Jansen. He can't locate pitches. And when you say that, normally people are like, what do you mean? He's walking every, no. 0-2, and you're throwing middle, you're not locating. I mean, he did the same thing in Baltimore. It's been the same thing all year. He can't locate. It's over. That's why you don't sign a geriatric closer off a one-off season.
1: What about a geriatric starter at the trade deadline?
0: What, like? Last year's deadline with Morton and stuff?
1: Yeah.
0: No. I really mean it. They can make a decision on Mize. I wouldn't mind, but again, they're the same team that like screwed Mize out of 10 grand in the arbitration. So like, I don't know what the vibes are there, and you haven't heard a peep about extending him. But right now I'd be taking Mize and Scooble and I'd start the process. I don't know what else there is.
1: No, I'm with you.
0: I mean, the Yankees are terrible right now, but do I have any confidence they're going to go in there and win 2 of 3? Not really. I mean, you should win tonight. Why? The Yankees are pitching a guy who's going to be working at Arby's in 6 months. Weathers is not a guy in our rotation. He's there to fill until we get our pieces back. He's a nothing burger. He's a shrewd acquisition by the team to eat some innings because they knew they'd have guys coming back later, like Fried is coming back. You know, Luis Gil will come back. Weathers will go to the pen. You should win tonight. But will you? I don't have any confidence. Look at this lineup. I can't believe this.
2: Unfortunately, the fact that they play in a terrible conference is allowing their front office to drag their feet on what they're going to do.
0: All right. Paul, at a certain point, here, let me, if I may. You're right, but you're wrong. Here's why. You're right on principle. The AL is bad. It's factually true. But the problem you have is you no longer get to talk about the AL being bad when you are at the bottom of it. There's one team that has a worse record than you, and that's on percentages only. There is no one in Boston talking playoffs. There's no one in Kansas City talking playoffs. There's no one in Anaheim talking playoffs. It is a delusion in this town that this organization, no one gets their ass kissed more in this town than the Tigers, and I don't know why. They are approaching 50 years without a championship. 50-0. But there's a line of excuse makers for this franchise. I don't get it. Paul, so you're right, but you do understand. Look at the standings. They're at the very bottom of it. And by the way, you're not only chasing one team to win your division, it's two, because Cleveland and Chicago are right there next to each other. Then you go to the wild card, Paul. You could have the octo box. You wouldn't effectively scoreboard watch for the Tigers in the wild card. If you want to get the wild card, fine. Say 83 wins. You want to go 83-79? Okay. How many? What's your record got to be the rest of the way? What are they right now? 35-49? They're 35-49. You need to win 83 games, right? So you got to go 35 losses, 79. It would be, what is it? No, that math. Math ain't mathing for me.
1: Hold on.
0: My brain is mush.
1: Oh, please. Let me pull this up.
0: Because you know what we were saying
1: for
0: a while.
1: You got to win 48 games, and you could only lose, I think,
0: 33.
1: Mike, I don't think, I want to say like 28.
0: Yeah. Okay, so you get my point. I'm exhausted by it. So lose again.
1: You're saying 30.
0: Let's say you needed 83 to make the wild card. Okay. What's that?

0: record over the last, what is it, 79 games or whatever the hell it is.
1: So, yeah, that's, okay, so, yeah, that would be 35.
0: How many college degrees?
1: 43. No, no, that's, yeah, 43 and 30.
0: 13 over, that wouldn't even bring them to 500. No. They're 14 under.
2: No, it would be 48 and 30.
1: 48 and 30, yeah.
0: 18 games over 500, huh? In what world? This is the lineup you're throwing out. The Ben Malgiri backing band. I mean, you got to be kidding me.
2: That's the witness protection lineup.
0: It's crazy. I mean, Paul, I'm not trying to overdo it. You don't hear me yelling about Jamai anymore. That was a month ago. But, like, Jamai hitting sixth is crazy. It's crazy. And it's all because he thinks he's going to outfox Aaron Boone and pinch hit Carp. And it's like, well, what if the Yankees just keep a lefty in?
2: Like, I'm not a baseball savant, but I just don't understand why it can't always just be McGonagall, Dingler, and Green in some fashion in your top three every time you take the
1: mound. Seems simple.
0: Buddy, I don't think any of us have to be Bill James. How is it you can't go and give Max Anderson a shot? How is it you can't go and try to find somebody? You know the other problem in all of this? The Yankees didn't spend big money on Paul Goldschmidt. They paid him $4 million. Right-handed stick who kills lefty pitching. Goldschmidt's going to be an all-star, and he's carrying an OPS north of 830. I think it's 900. You know what an inconvenient problem is for you? Your GM stinks at pro personnel. He stinks. You couldn't go get Randall Grichuk, who's really helped the White Sox. Another guy. It's not all $100 million players.
1: No, I thought it was a surprise when Goldschmidt hits home run.
0: It's been a very emotional few days.
1: I know.
0: Don't warm me up.
1: Just try to get you back.
0: Unbelievable. 248-539-9797. 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
3: All right, let's go to the phones. We go to Matt, who's out in Oxford, 97. Matt, how you doing?
4: Good, Mikey. You know, I had the same visceral reaction that you did to this lineup, and I actually started to wonder if it isn't the opposite of AJ trying to get fired and maybe sending a message to Scott Harris. Yeah. I hate to say trying to get him fired. I'm not going that far, but, like, look, this is the stuff you gave me, so bleep you. Here's, you get to watch this lineup tonight against the Yankees. Yeah, Weathers is nothing special, but still, like, you get to see what happens when I use the pieces that you gave me.
3: It's just remarkable, like, the Jamai Jones thing is insane to me, but then hitting him sixth on this hope and a dream that eventually you'll get carry in the game. I mean, Matt, at a certain point, you don't have the tools to play 4D chess.
4: Plus, it's also, like, I don't mind the idea of his pockets. Like, I get the idea there, but you also have to be within shooting distance when that happens.
3: Yes.
4: So, like, you're going to, like, not only that, let's say you're Casey Mize. How do you feel today? Like, oh, thanks, Skip. Like, you're going to give me that. I mean, like, why do you hate me? What did I do to you? Like, I mean, he's got to watch this lineup go against the Yankees and hope that by the time he gets his little chance to switch tarp in, that they're still there, that it's still close enough for that to matter.
3: No, and that's – okay, so let me ask you the second part. Do you agree with me, like, there should be some reports this week the Tigers have started the Skubal bidding, right? Or am I just being mean?
4: No, I hung on as long as I could. I love baseball. I like watching good baseball. I like watching meaningful baseball even when baseball's not great. And this weekend was tough because they played okay baseball, not good baseball, and then still lost. They scored runs and still lost.
3: Yeah.
4: They don't, like you said, you said this earlier and it's completely true. They don't do all the little things they used to do on the margins to help them win. You know, go first to third, play better defense, you know, make outs from the outfield from in the bullpen. They don't do all those little things anymore. So instead, they lose those games. Well, you lose those games down by two runs because your lineup's not good enough and your bullpen stinks. So you either have to outscore somebody, your bullpen doesn't matter, or you got to keep it tight and your bullpen carries you through.
3: Right.
4: If you do neither of those things, then you're done. So I think you're going to see Mize on the block, Skubal on the block, Glaber, if he's healthy. Like, I think you're going to see this most significant

0: I agree totally.
1: Gone.
2: And Matt, I'm glad you said it the way you did. Is that that's the same way I feel with Iserman? Is your job is to be a steward of the organization, and sometimes that means you don't get to do what you want. You do what you need. Mm-hmm. It's the same thing. Iserman has got to get Larkin moved, or you're not going to have a summer, and therefore you're not going to have a season. Both these guys are in a very interesting spot, and I don't know whose job is tougher. And maybe it's a conversation for tomorrow. Who's got the tougher assignment here, Iserman or Harris? No, you know what I mean?
0: No, Mike, because each day that job gets tougher for both because we're waiting and waiting and waiting. So, no, I'd love to discuss that because, honestly, I don't know. Because
2: they're both really difficult. Let's go to is it Corinne?
3: Corin.
2: I'm sorry. I apologize about the pronunciation. Go ahead.
3: Well, I don't understand what you guys are talking about. Because this is the Lions thing.
2: Okay.
3: Like, we were never a cornerback away in our offseason. Like, okay, Terrion Arnold's a C cornerback. Well, there's still C cornerback free agents that we can sign. All that matters is, one, we got a center, Cade Mays. $25 million for 3 years when these other fools are getting $88-something million? Like, that's insane. So we got a really good up-and-coming player on a great deal. We solidified our offensive line, and we'll see about the edge with DJ and Wonnum and Moore, right? But we put some draft capital in there. And if we were to say to ourselves, let's say Terrion tore his ACL in February and he wasn't going to be here for the season, we would say, okay, well, we need to use some late round draft picks and free agent pickups to cover the position. Mm-hmm. Well, we're still in position to do that. So I don't understand why all this hoopla about him being cut or released, or it was a bad draft pick. I can understand that part just because you waste a first-round draft pick on him. But other than that, as far as this upcoming season, he was not a consequential part to that anyway. So why are we tripping that he's cut?
0: Because, Corin, he was the best player you had in your secondary going into the season. That's why.
3: Yeah, but best by a very minimal margin. It wasn't like he was an A and it was a C.
0: No. But Corin, here's the thing. When all of a sudden that secondary went bad and you lost all your safeties, that's when you lost four of your last six games at the end of the season. So that's just going to carry over into the beginning of this season.
3: But we didn't lose those games because of defense. We lost those games because of our offensive line was garbage and our play, and Dan was not doing it, couldn't do the job that he wanted to do while he was calling plays. That's why we lost those games. The defense was a part of that, but not the biggest part of that. We had a trash defense 2 years ago. We went 15-2. We lost the playoff game because we had four interceptions and Ben Johnson got too cute. It had nothing to do with a bad defense.
0: Actually, you gave up 31 points, 41 points, 29 points, and you gave up 23 points to the fourth-string quarterback of the Minnesota Vikings.
3: Which happens when you are also giving the ball up, doing three and out, turnover.
2: All right. Corin, I'm not being disrespectful. I don't have it in me to do this today. Have a great day. I can't do it. All right. Like, you're all pissed about I don't know what. The guy was a starter. He got released. Now, I agree with you. You could sign somebody else. But you're all over the place. You're making fun of somebody who paid Tyler Linderbaum, and you're going to enter Cade Mays into that discussion as if Cade Mays is any good. He's a horrendous run blocker. You failed to mention that. You know, you're barking at Rico when Rico makes the point, like, you don't have good depth in the secondary because, yes, you brought in Roger McCreary that replaces Amik. Rakia Sin is a backup. Terrion Arnold was slated to be CB2 in a defining year of his career. You are risking that Kirby Joseph won't play all year. And then we got to see with Brian Branch. Mm-hmm. I don't think it's a fart in the wind to have a first round pick from 2024 facing life in prison and be released. Corin, today's not the day, man.
0: And
2: like, there's real things in life that are actually happening today. This is not one. And you can be as passionate as you want. I'm not being disrespectful. Not today.
0: Just a little delusional of like, well, the defense, like, you gave up a ton of points. It wasn't your offensive line.
2: Hear me when I say this. I'm not mad at Corin.

0: Aaron, I'm sure as hell not mad at you. I appreciate you doing that. I have it in me to get in some yelling match about nonsense. The point I'm making is he was going to have an answer for everything because he has his Honolulu blue cape on for the team. Fine. Once again, I'm going to flow chart it. Today's not the day. Not you, not him. I'm not doing it. All right?
1: That's what you
0: not
1: got
0: with what's.
1: For.
0: No, I'm saying I not with what we have going on today, understand. And I'm being respectful of the listener. But I knew where that call was going early, and there was no middle ground. So I don't care to have any ground. You go your way, I'll go mine. I said the team's going to be good. I don't think there was hoopla. I don't think there was yelling or histrionics about any of it. I'd like to see them sign a corner, and no corner they sign had the upside of Therrien. Unfortunately, I viewed Therrien as not being here since February. The conversation, which again, Corn did not want to have, they didn't do anything in the offseason to beef up and prepare for what the obvious was.
2: Right.
0: If they tell you a tornado is going to rip through your town and you don't prepare for it, you did a bad job. That's it. You knew Therrien wasn't going to be here. So that's all. Again, not mad at anybody. I don't have it in me to do that today. 97.
1: No, I got it.
0: It's like even if I'm trying to be nice, I know I probably don't sound nice, so I quit.
2: Don't quit.
0: I didn't mean, okay, just read.
2: Breaking news.
0: Please read.
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8: Very exciting. This is something Paul does on the weekend. What is this? I don't want to butcher the name. The start bench replace thing?
9: Start bench cut.
8: Now explain this to Rico.
9: So you're going to give three choices. I'm going to list like a category. You're going to give three names, three choices, whatever. And you got a start bench cut.
8: Okay. It's kind and of it simple. Can be sports it. Or non-sports. So yes. He's going to trick you. He's good at this. I've heard. Take a listen.
9: All right. So we're going to start off with anything's possible scenario. So Kevin Garnett style. Ideal Pistons acquisition this offseason. Kawhi Leonard, LeBron James, Trey Murphy. They can get any of the three. Start, bench, cut.
8: Rico, you get first crack.
10: They can get any of the three. Oh, I'm going to go with you start LeBron, you bench Kawhi, and you cut Murphy.
8: I tend to agree. Even though Murphy's the best player, the acquisition cost seems to be so punitive. It would be a cut. I know the best player, like the player that would create the nightmare scenario would be Kawhi, because your net defensive rating would be off the charts.
11: Right.
8: A soaring Kawhi would, coaches would have nervous breakdowns. But because he doesn't want to be here, I can't start him. So I'll bench him, start LeBron. Plus, LeBron is free. It's just money.
9: Yeah, I mean,
10: maybe cheaper.
9: I think I agree with your guys' assessment of things, but Kawhi on the Pistons would be just—he'd be the perfect player for this team.
8: And Paul, maybe I'm wrong for factoring in that he doesn't want to be here, but no, he's the best of the group, no question.
9: I wish he would put his hatred for Detroit or whatever aside and just look at the possibility of what he could be on this team.
8: They would make the finals if they got Kawhi.
9: Okay, so let's go over to the wings for a second. Start, bench, cut.
8: All of them.
9: Larkin landing spots. Minnesota, Dallas, Vegas. So where he's going to end up, where he might end up, no chance he goes there.
8: Oh, God, we're going to... Okay.
11: Minnesota, Vegas, Dallas.
8: I still think he ends up with the Wild.
10: Yeah, I was going to say Minnesota start.
8: Bill Guerin is one step from showing up nude to Iserman's house. So I'm going to say Minnesota's the star. I mean, Bill Guerin is like stalker calling him.
10: Vegas bench, cut Dallas.
8: See, I think Dallas trades Robertson somewhere else, and then they can go after
10: him.
8: They
10: need him. Okay.
8: I think Vegas would be the least likely based on what do they have to offer you, the cap considerations. They don't have space, so then you got to take on expensive. I'd cut Vegas. Okay. Now watch. He goes to none of them.
9: Yeah, he goes to New Jersey.
8: Yeah, I'm surprised
9: something.
8: You didn't have... I can't even say Traverse City anymore because they're not doing that. I was going to say that should have been a destination.
10: That would have been good.
9: Okay,
10: Wings practice facility.
9: We hit the Pistons, we hit the Wings. Now let's hit the Tigers for a second. Tigers you never want to see again.
8: Jamai Jones.
9: Jamai Jones, Wenzel Perez, Jake Rogers.
8: Jamai Jones. Jake Rogers I'll cut because Jake Rogers doesn't offend me. He's just a backup catcher. I rarely see him. Only once a month does AJ decide to pinch hit Jake Rogers, and only then does it upset me.
10: And then he hits a home run. So
8: he's

0: just in the background. He's just a backup singer. Wenziel Perez would be the bench. The guy by start, I mean launch to sun, Jahmai Jones. I can't take it.
1: He said it so eloquently.
0: But you know what I'm saying? A backup and I never see him, I'm not mad at Jake Rogers because they're not running him out there every day. Poor Wenziel hit himself in the head with a weight or whatever the hell happened to poor guy. I'll bench him.
2: You know, Jones, Wenziel Perez, Malgeri, all the guys that are Outman, those just seem like AI-generated MLB The Show guys.
0: I know. But, how can I be mad at Bob Malgeri? He's living his dream. I'm not mad at him. I'm mad at Scott Harris.
2: Well, no, you're annoyed that you're 3 years into this of making the playoffs and trying to make runs, and we're still relying on guys like that.
0: Yes.
2: Okay, so now let's go to the Lions. Lions under the most pressure this season. Penei Sewell, DJ Reed, Alim McNeil.
0: Rico?
1: So starting is the most pressure.
0: Yes.
1: I would probably say DJ Reed, start. I would go McNeil, bench, and Sewell, cut.
0: Sewell has no pressure. I mean, he's going to be a Hall of Famer. I think he'll do really well at left tackle. I'm going to say Sewell, no pressure. I'm going to flip the answer from Rico. I think Reed is on the bench. I think the guy with the most pressure is Alim McNeil. If he doesn't perform, he'll find himself cut.
2: Especially as bad as their run defense was last year.
0: He'll be released. I'll say the most pressure is on Alim McNeil, especially after he was crying about, nobody has to do the things I have to do.
1: Yeah.
2: So I get he's a Hall of Fame caliber player, but you don't think there's a little bit of pressure Sewell switching sides?
1: No. Paul, he'll get a couple of missed tackles or he'll get his quarterback killed on a play or two because of muscle memory early in the season. But after that, he'll figure it out.
2: Okay. So we expand broader for a second. NFL head coaching hot seat. Todd Bowles, Zach Taylor, Aaron Glenn.
0: Whoa, boy. Okay.
2: It's a rough list.
0: Whoa, boy.
1: Aaron Taylor.
0: I'm going to say Aaron Glenn, number one. He's the start. He's in a blast furnace market in New York. They're not going to give him the patience he deserves like Dan Campbell got here. I'll say AG's the starter. The bench is Zach Taylor. Burrow's going to demand the trade, and at that point, they'll fire him. I think Todd Bowles is like a barnacle. You just can't scrape him off your boat. Todd Bowles just never gets clipped.
1: I'm going to leave Taylor at bench. I'm going to flip it. I'm going to go Aaron Glenn cut. Todd Bowles will be starting because I think, especially if they end up giving the quarterback, and they're like, you know what? We're going to actually invest in this team, and we're going to do what we can with Baker Mayfield. And you fail again, you're the common denominator. I think Aaron Glenn may get the benefit of the doubt because the Jets aren't really playing football until the season afterwards. They know this is going to be a bad year, and they're setting him up to fail.
2: Especially when they traded all his best players his first season he gets there. Yes. They sort of had to be some sort of an understanding like, hey, we're going to pull the rug out from under you, Aaron. You're just going to have to deal with it for a couple seasons.
1: So that's why I got Aaron at cut because
0: that's a nasty list.
1: I know New York, you know, it's a hard market, but
0: yeah,
1: he has to know, Aaron, you're safe. We're taking away all your toys. We want Dante Moore here.
2: Okay, now let's go to a little fun thing. 4th of July is coming up this weekend. Start, bench, cut, the best part of the 4th of July. The weather, the grilling, the fireworks.
0: Oh, it's easy for me, but I'll let Rico go first.
1: You know, I'm older now. When I was a kid, it was fireworks all day. That would have been the start. I'm going to say the grilling. I'm going to start that. I'm going to bench the weather. And then I'm going to go ahead and cut the fireworks. Because
0: he's right now.
1: Because here's the thing. Fireworks are no longer special. It used to be you shot them off on the 4th of July, you shot everything, and then it was over. Now it's a whole month of your neighborhood just shooting, and it's like, guys, it's June 2nd. Really?
0: And I'll offer this. I know this is a unique, you know, it's a more selfish thing. I have three dogs. Fireworks are a nightmare on pets. I just don't like anything about them. And I'm a Giants fan. Jason Pierre-Paul.

0: Blew his hand off. I don't like fireworks.
1: Just don't pull a Jeff Rieger.
0: But that's, the weather's overrated. We never get a good weather. Look at this week. It's going to thunderstorm. It's going to be nice all week when we're in an office. Then we get to the 4th of July. It's fugazi. It looks like it's going to be thunderstorms.
1: That's why I convinced the weather. But the grilling, okay, you can brave it out. You can grill in the rain. You bring it in the house. Fantastic.
2: How depressing.
3: And speaking of the grilling, best 4th of July food, burgers, dogs, ribs. Start bench cut.
0: Oh, that's evil. Those are all three premium suggestions. Oh, geez.
1: I'm going to go with, I am starting ribs. I'm benching burgers. And sorry, Kenny. I'm cutting dogs.
0: I'm going to do it the other way. In honor of Kenny, the hot dog wins this 4th of July. I'll bench the burgers only because of time. And if you have a crowd, this is not something I want to make 5, 6, 7 racks of. I'll cut the ribs. The ribs are for a small gathering.
1: Ribs is when you have people you truly appreciate.
0: Right. You're not doing ribs for 20 people.
1: No. If this is like, big company. No. Burgers. Dogs. Oh, I actually like you. You get ribs. If I really like you, you get baby back ribs.
3: And that is a start, bench, cut.
0: Outstanding work.
1: Love it, Paul.
0: All right. 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

0: we were talking about, Kenny. Just if you missed it, Odyssey.com Rewind. You can listen to the start of the show. And respectfully, we didn't want to do video. Hard enough to just kind of get through it, but just our words about Kenny and his passing, and just no. I have no idea what we're gonna do. Now's not the appropriate time. It'll be a while for that, but it's just horrible. It's shocking. We're heartbroken. So you can listen to it. If you're just joining the show, I didn't want to leave without.
1: No. Now I feel bad because I had something for you. So
0: no, you can just say it. We've tried to thread a needle all day. I understand.
1: Paul and I talked. I think we should do one more of the start bench cut.
0: Okay.
2: Oh, from what we were talking about during the
1: worst
2: break.
1: Worst off season. Terrion Arnold, Brandon Ayuk, Mike Vrabel.
0: Okay, this is going to sound like I didn't put thought into it, but I promise you I did. There's, like, no question. The guy facing life in prison wears that crown. We're just going to go there. Ayuk costing himself a professional future isn't the same as potentially blowing up your family. I'm going to go Vrabel, too.
1: But if
0: I just want to rewind. Okay. You were on a boat with a woman in her third trimester. And she's not married to you. So yet hurt. That kid was named after you. You got some splaining to do. I'm going to just say Ayuk in the melting ice cream cone. Cut.
1: Okay. Well, we were just trying to figure it out in the break. Like
0: that's brutal.
1: Huh.
0: That's brutal. But yeah, I mean, Arnold is facing 8 felonies and life in prison. I mean, that's...
1: Allegedly.
0: Oh, I said he's facing.
1: Yes, right. I just want to make sure that, but I guess Ayuk is technically costing himself and his family money.
0: Right, but he didn't.
1: But I get what you're saying. He's just having a meltdown.
0: Forgive me, I don't know.
1: No,
0: Brandon,
1: he's having a meltdown.
0: Ayuk's dating situation.
1: I think he's married.
0: Does he have children?
1: He's an NFL player, I'm assuming, yes.
0: Okay, all right. I'll just leave that.
2: I just don't understand why he doesn't have someone in his life that could talk to him about it and be like, hey.
1: Yeah. I promise you he has, and you know what that person has been told? Don't worry, I know what I'm doing. Whenever people say, I know what I'm doing, they have no idea what they're doing. So, all right. Just wanted to throw that out there.
0: No, you're fine. Hey, listen.
1: It was funny. We laughed about it in the break.
0: There's no roadmap to do what we did today. We tried to thread a needle. Buddy, trust me. We're all just working our way, figuring it out. So, you're fine. I told you you'd enjoy Paul's game. I've heard him do it on Saturdays. I'm just glad he finally blessed us with that today. And thank you. And shout out to David. David wanted to come in, and he did for the first hour. He was on vacation this week. There's no way we were going to open the show without David being here. I mean, David sits 3 feet from Kenny 25 hours a week. Yeah. So it was very nice of David to come.
1: Yeah. And
0: I apologize to David if I bought his kid too much candy.
1: You did.
0: We were trying to get the kid to behave. And he was getting to be a bit of a liability. So I brought back like a gaggle of candy from the bistro. And I go, here you go, buddy. And David looked at me like, what did you just do?
1: Here's how you know you had too much candy. He was like, Dad, I can't eat all this.
0: I tried to I just wanted to buy David.
3: And pacify the kid.
0: I had to.
3: Get him through the experience.
0: So. I had to.
1: And real quick, and Jake, thanks a lot for sifting through everything today and appreciate your stepping up today.
0: Yeah, appreciate everybody. Mark, welcome.
3: Gentlemen, I commend you for what you did do. Because I think all of us were wondering even how to do today,
0: there's no roadmap.
3: How do you do it? And then surviving as you did for 4 hours. Kenny was such an honest guy. He would be honest about everything, right?
0: Like, too much.
3: Like if you did well, he would let you know. If you did poorly, he'd let you know. I had an opportunity to fill in for you in April.
0: Yeah.
3: And you know, with what you guys have built on this show, my aim was just try not to burn the building down, try to uphold the standard that you guys have kept. And at the end of the week, Kenny had a kind word for me. And it meant the world then. And honestly, it means even more now. And the synergy that you two had together comedically,
0: you can't replace it.
3: Was incredible. I mean, it was ESP times 10.
0: It wasn't a seamless thing.

0: Like, you know, I said this to his wife and I said it to him, so I can say it here. It's like, I was hard on him because he had ability that he didn't realize he had. And he finally started to like grab the rope. And like, I brought it up as like former producer and my boy, Matt Derry, like D's was amazing with drops. Cause drops, anybody can just hammer on the drop board, but like the timing.
1: Yep.
0: Kenny had developed, Kenny was an assassin. And it was great is that he would kill me and it just added, it's like he was developing and the Saturday shows and Stoney came in and it's just, I get so upset, Mark, because there are bad people in this world.
1: Yep.
0: And you look and you go, why Kenny?
1: Yep.
0: Kenny, Kenny was a lot of things. Bad wasn't one of them. And you just like, he doesn't get to see it through and he doesn't get to, he was, I firmly believe, and I thank God I said it to him before he got sick, and I was like, dude, you can do this. If you just commit to it, you're going to be on it. You're doing it. And it just, that's, there is a number of heartbreaking elements of it, but that bothers me as someone who sat here and for years I hammered on him. Like, dude, you can do this. You just got to decide if you want it. And it's like, I wish he got to see it through.
1: Understood. He got to work with the best afternoon drive show in America for 6 years.
0: Well, that's right. Nice.
1: So to both of you, he got that experience for 6 years.
0: Yeah, he helped make us. He helped make it that way. Mark, and, you know how I like to run things and Rico likes to run things is we don't do gatekeeping. Other shows can do whatever they want. I like everyone to feel like I always yell at Paul when Paul comes in. I go, don't ask permission to talk. The mic is yours. Just do it. Just go. I like
2: Did
0: it.
2: Did you just hear the conversation we just had?
0: What?
2: Me and Paul. Like, we just had that conversation.
0: Because you know how, dude, I like everyone to participate because I do think it's strength in numbers. And I think everybody can bring something. And it's just, yeah, it took Kenny a bit to get comfortable. And man, it just, it breaks me up. It's like he had so much more to give. And it just, it breaks my heart because it's like, no, Mark, it takes years to develop.
1: Yep.
0: It takes time, and it just...
1: He had those moments on the board where you're like, that was so fast, and it worked so perfectly.
0: He had
1: How
0: the
1: on
0: comedic,
1: earth did he do that?
0: He had the timing.
1: Yeah.
0: And it just... It's awful. So I appreciate your kind words.
2: Today, he would always come after you. Because I was like, hey, Kenny, you were like, God, do that for him.
0: His anti-Italian drops will sorely be missed.
2: You're like, yeah, Kenny, I dare you to do it to Rico. Go ahead.
0: Because I was the cover of a pizza box to him, and it was great. And I'm going to miss the hell out of it. So I didn't mean to take up.
1: No, no problem at all, guys.
0: Mark Ryan is next. We'll talk to you guys tomorrow.
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0: something today was something that belonged on a fashion line, a runway in Paris. But Serena coming back has been the biggest and best buzz in tennis since she retired 4 years ago, and it's not even close.
1: Not even close, Freddie. Cosign. I ain't got nothing else to say about that. That's exactly right. I mean, this is the world, like they say, the NBA is better when the Knicks are good.
0: Mm-hmm.
1: Sports is better when Serena Williams is around.
0: No doubt about that. He's David Dennis Jr. and Fabry Douglas and Freddie Coleman. It's Reggae Monday when it comes to Freddie and Harry. And who will be more of a contender next season? If LeBron and Anthony Davis leave their respective teams and join the Golden State Warriors, or the trade works in having the Clippers and Kawhi Leonard back to Toronto? 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

0: It is Reggae Monday, Freddie and Harry, presented by Progressive Insurance. David Dennis Jr. in for Harry Douglas. I'm Freddie Coleman on Sirius XM Channel 80, as well as tune in. Don't forget to tell that smart speaker to play ESPN Radio. Whether you're a conspiracy theorist or not, you have to say to yourself, no way the Golden State Warriors are going to be able to pull that off. They're definitely in the market to help out Steph Curry and Draymond Green, but specifically Steph Curry. They have tried, they're trying to make some moves or hoping to make some moves that will bring them Anthony Davis from the Washington Wizards and LeBron James from the Los Angeles Lakers. Anthony Davis wants out of Washington. LeBron James is a free agent, unrestricted free agent for the Los Angeles Lakers. Sean Serrania, ESPN NBA insider, this to say about the plan for the Golden State Warriors to bring a big four together to help out Steph Curry.
1: The Warriors in the last several days formulated a grand plan of

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3: 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We'll probably stay together.
4: Probably? It's been 23 minutes since I ate. I can probably swim.
5: You should wait 30 minutes.
4: Okay, now tell me what to do. Cannonball! Cramp! Oh, I have a cramp. I can probably hit the green from here.
6: Probably.
4: Can I get a mulligan?
7: Ready to go?
3: Hey, are you sure you're okay to drive?
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18: I'm Nick DeLuca. World Cup knockout stage, Germany and Paraguay in Foxborough, needing some extra time to decide. At 109th minute, still tied at one. Kai Havertz scoring the 54th minute equalizer. Now 5 goals in 6 World Cup games. Counting down to potential penalty kicks here if we don't have someone find the back of the net. NBA, the Grizzlies trading 2-time All-Star Ja Morant to the Blazers for Jeremy Grant and Chris Murray. Morant has only played 79 games over the last 3 seasons, limited to 20 this year. Memphis had explored trading Morant at the deadline. They get the deal done now with Portland, averaged 19.5 points per game last season. Warriors forward Draymond Green declining his $27.6 million player option, set to become a free agent. The move creating some flexibility for Golden State to potentially pursue LeBron James in free agency. The team also reportedly targeting Wizards star Anthony Davis. Golden State re-signing big man Kristaps Porzingis to a 2-year $40 million deal, likely prohibiting the Dubs from using the full non-tax mid-level exception. Spurs forward Julian Champagne intending to sign a new 3-year $45 million contract. He averaged career highs in minutes, points, and rebounds this past season in San Antonio. In the NFL, the Lions are releasing corner Terrion Arnold. He's facing felony charges on multiple counts, including armed robbery and kidnapping.
6: Hey, it's Michelle's mom, and coming up Tuesday, we'll get you ready for NBA free agency, including which superstar will be traded next, and of course, what's next when it comes to LeBron's future. It's on Sportsmanlike, 6 a.m. Eastern, right here on ESPN Radio, ESPN2, and ESPNU.

0: So 888-SAY-ESPN, if you want to chime in. Rachel is calling us from Tampa. Hey, Rachel, thanks for the call. When do you start packing for a trip?
1: It's not about that. It's about the tiny, tiny bags for the children.
0: Okay.
1: Take the biggest bag that the children can take for free and use the excess space in the bag for your stuff, which gets rid of one of the extra bags that you have to take, and it's still just carry-ons.
0: Oh, yeah, that's actually a good idea. I didn't even think about that. Instead of doing their little tiny suitcases. So, Rachel, thanks for the call. What she's saying, because I have these cute little, like, the Dino suitcase, and I have a Disney suitcase, and they're not regular adult-sized carry-on suitcases. They're even smaller than that. So,
2: well, are
0: Rachel's
2: you doing
0: saying,
2: the really small suitcases because you want your boys to carry their own bags?
0: Well, that's what normally, yeah, my 7-year-old obviously carries, you know, we have a scooter suitcase. He's got a scooter. It flips down. He can ride it through the airport with his carry-on. And so that's his suitcase. The problem is it's not very big. And so that's where he gets the backpack as well. But what she's saying is just pack a regular adult-sized boring carry-on, and then I don't have to take as many bags. That might be a vet move. That would be extremely helpful if I wasn't on air for the next 3 hours and getting up at 5 a.m. But I still may change my plan there, thanks to Rachel. We are getting to Olden State, though, because plans may be changing for the Los Angeles Lakers. They have yet to reach a deal with LeBron James, and so could LeBron be on his way to Golden State? We will be discussing that. Let's let Sean chime in from South Carolina, though, here quickly. Hey, Sean, thanks for the call. Go ahead.
3: Yeah, hey, guys. I actually packed the night before. Like, I don't know, but for some reason, I'm good at it.
0: You're good at it.
3: I just grab everything, and I'm like, oh, this is that. I need this. I need that. I need this. And my wife is like, I literally packed like for the last 2 weeks and you packed last night. I'm like, yeah, I'm good at it.
0: I'm good at it.
4: This has got to be a guy thing, Amber, because I am the same way. Like if I'm going on a trip, my wife will ask me Monday, have you packed yet? And I'm like, I got a whole week of work ahead of me still. And if we're leaving on a Saturday, it'll be Friday night at 11 before I start packing anything.
0: Because you guys
2: are just
0: good at it.
2: I also overpack, Amber. I'll overpack. Like, if I'm going on 4 nights, I'll pack, like, 9 pairs of boxer briefs.
0: Everybody overpacks the underwear, which I don't know why. We all overpack underwear, like, as if something's happening there. But do you overpack clothes? Are we talking even in a carry-on?
2: I'll pack an extra pair of shirt and pants. Yeah, but it's the underwear that I go overboard with.
0: Everybody goes overboard on the underwear. I don't know what we think is going to happen with all these underwear, but everybody goes overboard on the underwear. So coming up next, we are going to switch topics slightly because LeBron, could he be headed to Golden State? Could everybody over the age of 40 end up in Golden State? That's what it feels like. We'll discuss it right here on ESPN Radio.
5: What up? It's Gary Randy. Today on SC Plus, only on Disney Plus. Sox kid. Boston sweeps the Yankees right out of the town. Schwarber used to play for them. He hit his 30th bomb of the year. It is not even July yet. We've got 4 overtimes on the hardwood in the WNBA. Hey, what do people do during a rain delay at a golf tournament? Question mark? You would know. You were there. All that and more today on SC Plus.
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6: I'm Nick DeLuca. Knockout stage in the World Cup. Germany and Paraguay in Foxborough, and Paraguay pulls off the upset, advancing to the round of 16 with a 4-3 win in penalties. Germany going home after falling 4-3 in the penalty kick. Sudden death, Paraguay advancing. In the NBA, the Grizzlies trading two-time All-Star Ja Morant to the Blazers for Jeremy Grant and Chris Murray. Morant has only played 79 games over the last three seasons, limited to 20 this year. ESPN Radio's David Dennis Jr. says this move could be the first of many for Portland.
7: This feels like the Jaylen Brown move. And if you're Portland, I'm not sure if you make that move without being somewhat sure that you're getting Jaylen Brown, without there being some sort of advanced talk that the Jaylen Brown thing has happened. Because otherwise, right now, like I said, you got a Wu-Tang Clan's worth of guards.
6: Dennis Jr. on Freddie and Harry Memphis had explored trading Moran at the deadline. They get the deal done now. He averaged 19.5 points per game last season. Elsewhere, Warriors are re-signing big man Kristaps Porzingis to a two-year, $40 million deal. Likely prohibits the Dubs from using the full non-tax mid-level exception, while Spurs forward Julian Champagne intends to sign a new three-year, $45 million contract to return to San Antonio.
8: Hey, it's Michelle Smallman, and coming up Tuesday with NBA free agency about to tip off, we ask Adam Schefter which quarterback will be next to sign a big money deal when he joins us at 8 a.m. Eastern time. It's Unsportsmanlike, 6 a.m. Eastern, right here on ESPN Radio, ESPN 2, and ESPNU.
9: All I do is win, win, win, no matter what. Got money on my mind, I can never get enough.
10: Well, we think that all Germany does is win when it comes to soccer in the World Cup. That is not the case in the 2026 version of the World Cup, because they just got knocked out of the round of 32 by Paraguay. Paraguay knocks off Germany in penalty kicks. Guys, Zazzle's having a hard time hearing for some reason. They knock off Germany. Penalty kicks. An unbelievable finish there for Paraguay, who will be moving on. Germany will not be any longer. 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

0: teams are going to value players who play. And Ja Morant right now is not really a guy who plays, and that's why you were able to get him at the price that they got him.
1: Yeah, that's true. You say that. I did just see a team want LaMelo Ball, and I just saw a team want Ja Morant. Now, LaMelo played 72 games last season, but he's had his...
0: But that's also why Charlotte moved him. Like, right. Charlotte made a really difficult decision because they sold high on a player who they believe is not going to be able to replicate what he just gave them. Because his history, if it's a past indicator, tells you this is a guy who doesn't play.
1: I agree with you. But my point was somebody bought high as well. Minnesota was willing to buy high as well in that trade. We'll see which one works out. I don't mind it for Portland. I think it's worth the risk. Also, I don't think it's that particularly risky at this point because they didn't give up much in return for Ja Morant. Coming up next here, the conversation around Jaylen Brown and analytics was very spicy this weekend. We'll dive into that right here on ESPN Radio.
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11: We learned from Luka a couple years ago, any player can be traded.
12: I'm never going to predict the future, but obviously you never know.
13: This relationship is over. How many times is Brad Stevens and the Boston Celtics going to give Jaylen Brown a hug with the knife in his back?
14: As soon as the Heat

0: Because all of these teams have analytics departments, and that these analytics departments are saying that analytically, he's not one of the best players by far on the Boston Celtics. And that's very interesting. And obviously, all of this speaks to the trade value of Jaylen Brown and where we're at in the Boston Celtics attempting to move Jaylen Brown. Bobby Marks, ESPN's NBA front office insider, came on game day right here on ESPN Radio. Here was his response to the comments made by Jaylen Brown.
1: We live in a world now when you do a 19-minute interview, and they take 18 seconds of what you said and basically post it on social media. So the 3 minutes and 50 seconds I talked about Jaylen Brown was that he's a winning basketball player, that he's 191-80 when he's on the court. He's won a championship. He's a finals MVP. He impacts winning. He's 29 years old. But, of course, that part, I guess we missed the mark on that.
0: Fair enough. I mean, obviously, Jaylen Brown did not hear any of that. And Bobby Marks is absolutely correct. It was just a small snippet. But here's the thing, Zaslo. I don't even think that small snippet was bad or wrong in any way for Bobby Marks to say. He was saying what an analytics person who works for a team told him about what the analytics are telling them about Jaylen Brown. That's just him conveying information about how some of these teams are evaluating Jaylen Brown. That ain't Bobby Marks' fault. Don't shoot the messenger, as they say, Zaz.
2: Jaylen Brown is not... The Celtics are not getting the offers for Jaylen Brown that they figured they would. Bobby Marks is explaining that could be because a lot of teams don't value him based on their own analytics department the way that some people may value Jaylen Brown. And Bobby Marks is using likely an outlier of an example, like the most outlier of examples among analytics people that, hey, like, wouldn't you assume that this analytics person, hey, listen, you know, we don't love him. Matter of fact, one of our models has him the seventh best player on a team.
0: Yeah.
2: Like, it's probably a throwaway comment that Bobby Marks is using as an example of the way some teams feel about it.
0: Yeah, I don't even think the analytics person was saying they think personally Jaylen Brown's the seventh best player on the Celtics. I think the analytics person probably told Bobby Marks, hey, this is what our analytics say about Jaylen Brown.
2: We have one model that does not rate him very high.
0: And that's their entire job, is to pull the analytics on these guys. That's it. That's their job. Their job isn't to sit here and blowhard on TV about their own personal opinions about, that's not their job. Their job is to pull the analytics and pass them along to the team. And that's what they're doing on Jaylen Brown. And the analytics are saying what the analytics say. Now, these teams don't have to listen to analytics. Nobody has to listen to analytics. I think all of us can form our own opinions, but analytics are helpful in providing additional information to these teams in formulating opinions. And so all of it matters when you're talking about somebody's trade market. Coming up next here, we're going to discuss all the latest NBA news with free agency less than 24 hours away right here on ESPN Radio.
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9: 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You are making me mad. Are you with your ex? You better text me back. I'm waiting outside your house.
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2: I'm Nick DeLuca. Knockout stage stunner in the World Cup. Germany and Paraguay in Foxborough, and Paraguay advancing to the round of 16 with a 4-3 win in penalties. Germany had 79% possession in the first half, yet found a way to fall in extra time. Paraguay will advance to face the winner of Tuesday's match between France and Sweden on July 4th in the round of 16 in Philadelphia. In the NBA, the Grizzlies are trading two-time All-Star guard Ja Morant to the Blazers for Jeremy Grant and Chris Murray. Morant has only played in 79 games over the last three seasons, limited to 20 this past year. ESPN Radio's Freddie Coleman says Ja is playing for his future.
15: Ja Morant's about to find out how much value he really has now, whether he's involved with Jaylen Brown or not being involved with Jaylen Brown. Because it was barely 3 years ago we were talking about this dude the same way we're talking about Jaylen Brown right now, a potential face of the league. Ja Morant literally had a team in his hands, being the dude, and on off the court, he threw it all away. At this point, you're Ja Morant. You're not even 30 years of age, and right now you're playing for your basketball life.
2: Coleman on Freddie and Harry. In the NFL, the Lions are releasing corner Terrion Arnold. He's facing felony charges on multiple counts, including armed robbery and kidnapping. Has been in custody since last Wednesday, had his bond set at $1 million by Hillsborough County today. 2024 first-round pick, 22 starts over the last 2 years.
16: Hey, this is Rich Eisen. 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Simmons. 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